leagues. Once the game is done, we'll get back to live audio streaming your favorite ESPN Madison and ESPN Radio shows. Hi, this is Jesse Nelson. Many know me as the hall monitor at ESPN Madison, and that's because I love rules. I love creating them. I love following them, and I love

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I love creating them. I love following them. And I love enforcing them. 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

0: YouTube, including live shows sometimes preempted by these live game broadcasts. 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Hi, this is Jesse Nelson. 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Hi, this is Jesse Nelson. 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
1: Struck out five, Trevor McGill walked two in the ninth, but got the save. Mookie Betts flying out to the warning track for the final out. 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To the NFL Week 5, Sunday Night Football in Atlanta goes overtime, and it goes to the Ravens, coming back to beat the Falcons 30-23. Baltimore's third straight win. They're now 4-1. Atlanta drops to 2-3. Snoop Huntley, a game-winning one-yard touchdown run in OT. And Huntley had a seven-yard touchdown pass to Devontae Walker with 40 seconds left. Then they tied it up. Derrick Henry rushing for the 2 points. He had 102 yards rushing.
2: Hey, it's Michelle Smallman. And coming up Monday, the Bills head to L.A. to take on the Rams in a possible Super Bowl preview. I'll tell you why I'm confident in only one of these teams to be playing in Super Bowl 61. It's on Sportsmanlike, 6 a.m. Eastern, right here on ESPN Radio, ESPN2, and ESPNU.

0: Sunday, October 11th, 2026. And this is Game Night. Game Night.
1: And a pitch. Swing and a ground ball. Base hit up the middle. Here comes Mitchell racing around third. Mitchell is in to score. Luis Lara. Single, and the Brewers have the lead in the bottom of the fifth. 2-1. Small ball does the job.
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2: It was the way they played 162 regular season games, and it paid off for them in the NLCS. 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He's the three-time Super Bowl champ, Gerard Cherry. I'm Mark Zeno. As the Brewers take game one of the NLCS 2-1 over the Dodgers, let's welcome in. Is Doug Glanville with us? Is he ready? He is here. Okay, Doug Glanville, our MLB analyst, is here. Doug, welcome. Appreciate you guys joining. Appreciate you joining us here this evening. An excellent game to watch back and forth here between the two big dogs in the National League here. I guess I want to start with Jacob Mizrowski here, who only lasted 4 1/3. Did you feel like he was out of gas? Did you feel like it was the right time to pull him? Obviously, the Brewers were in the game, but in those moments, did you think it was a questionable decision?
3: No, I thought it sort of timed within the fact that the Brewers just have this phenomenal bullpen. And despite Jacob Mizrowski being the Cy Young Award winner at some point soon, they knew that their bullpen is even stronger. They just have such a good setup going on. And the matchup was right. You know, they took him out, and they were like, okay, Freddie Freeman's coming up. You have the lefty. Freeman hits 50 points higher against righties. And he already had a base hit against Mizrowski earlier in the game. So, yeah, in the era of the, you know, past when the sort of number one keeps going, so to speak, now it's just about matchups. And that was the right matchup in play, and it actually worked out well for the Brewers.
4: And, Doug, speaking of matchups, if you're Dave Roberts, do you make any more shifts with your lineup from a batting perspective, or do you keep things as is? Because they did strand a lot of guys on bases tonight.
3: Well, they have guys like Tommy Edman that could sort of swap in and how they might do second base with Kike Hernandez. This DePaula kid is really incredible. You might want to give him a runway to have a full game potentially. So they have some good options. You know, I think second base is the one that's like slotting around a little. But, you know, they still have, you know, so many other weapons in their lineup. And today, a lot of credit just goes to the Brewers pitching. You know, they made the big pitches when they needed to. They got turned a bunch of double plays. So they got 2-for-1s. And they just had just enough offense to manufacture one and also hit the home run that they were able to hold that lead.
2: He's Doug Glanville, ESPN MLB analyst, on the call tonight of Dodgers and Brewers here on ESPN Radio. The Dodgers offense, I mean, we keep seeing Ohtani being moved to different spots in the lineup. Obviously, again, it's hard to produce runs in the postseason here, but when you look at this Dodgers lineup, I mean, do we expect a postseason level of breakout here, particularly with the long ball?
3: Maybe with the long ball, but you know, I think you're up against some great pitching, and it's not going to get any easier. You know, if you make it through the Brewers, you're still dealing with, you know, Tampa or Cleveland, you know, teams that just have really good arms and bullpen. So that's the game, and it's hard to slug and hit home runs off of elite pitching. So you still have to have other kind of tools in your tool belt to be able to score runs. And if you don't, that's okay if you have the pitching. You know, then you put up zeros. And you work on the prevention side. And that's where the Brewers have a little bit of an edge, because they defend better, and they generally, you know, they have this phenomenal bullpen, and, you know, they're confident that they can remove a guy like Jacob Mizrowski and still come in and put up zeros, and that's exactly what they did.
4: And, Doug, what's different about this year's Brewers team as opposed to the one that got swept by the Dodgers last year?
3: Well, we asked Pat Murphy that question earlier, and, you know, he felt that it's just experience. They've been there, and even though they're young, they have guys like Bryce Thren. You know, they're going 3 years in a row. They've won a lot, and each year they've gotten better. They've gone further into the postseason, and even this year they've got a W in the NLCS, which they didn't accomplish last year. So each increment is something that they can build on. And when you talk to Pat Murphy, you realize that, you know, he's not satisfied. He kind of has this sort of feeling of like, okay, that's fine, but he sees the weaknesses, he sees the holes. And, you know, so he doesn't take it for granted when they do win, like, okay, let's continue to improve. So all those factors have just gotten better year in, year out. I mean, just take Jacob Mizorowski. He goes, you know, he struck out almost 32% of the batters he faced last year. Now it's like almost 39. I mean, he took huge leaps forward as a young player. And then guys like Bowers and Mitchell also took, you know, big steps. So they're just trending in the right direction.
5: Again, Doug Glanville joining us here on Game Night on ESPN Radio, the ESPN app. You mentioned the bullpens earlier. Both of them were fantastic tonight. I guess the question about a long series here that's different than a five-game series or even the wild card round, you might see one of these relievers once or only twice in those shorter series. As you get deeper in this thing, the more times you have to go back to the well with a certain guy, the more it feels like the more chances or the more opportunities the other team has to get at him. How much is managing the bullpen going to be the difference between these two teams in the series?
3: Everything. It's everything. I mean, because you have your starter, when do you take him out? That's one. And then you have to get the right runways to be able to find the matchups that best serve your pitcher. That's why I felt like D.L. Hall against Freeman made better sense than Mizorowski. So you have to make these calculations. But yes, as you get more body of work, and now you're going seven games, you're going to see the same guys. And they're going to have, you know, more versatility in their pitch sequencing and pitch mix to be able to surprise somebody, let's say, or just have the stuff that's like, here it comes, you know, see what happens. So that there's no doubt that the Brewers do a good job about lanes. You know, we saw it in the playoff series against the Padres. You know, they find the right matchups, and, you know, a guy like Ashby, or and they have enough pitchers that can kind of get lefties and righties out that can give you a big swing. But managing the bullpens are going to make a huge difference. What's the right time? What's the right place? And can you keep these guys off balance for not just one game, but seven? And I also put a big circle on, say, game threes and four. Like, once they go to L.A., now you have 3 days in a row. And that's a little different. If you're going to use the same guy 3 days in a row, that's really taxing. And if you blow out their bullpen in game three, and then all of a sudden, like, game four, they're limping, you might have even a sort of a second game to gain advantage in game five, because it's hard to go 3 days in a row.
5: Game one in the books. Doug Glanville, ESPN MLB analyst. Thanks so much for the time tonight. We appreciate it.
3: Thank you.
5: All right, MLB postseason on ESPN Radio. 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The Brewers host the Dodgers in Game 2 of the NLCS. The Rays host the Guardians Game 1 of the ALCS. 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
6: 20 seconds and the clock is running. If they're going to run the ball here, they've got to get down, get set, and spike it. In motion, Ben Sitt at 15 on the clock. Daniels, play action, roll it to the left, goes down now at the 25-yard line. There's only 7 seconds on the clock. There are no timeouts. This is going to end up in a tie if they don't spike it. Wow. It ends up in a tie.
7: This is the end of the game.
5: That was the call on Big 100. Gerard, you know, I don't know from when you played if coaches were as stupid as they are back then as they seem to be now, or at least the decision-making is stupid, not the individual person. You get what I mean here, but coaching decisions being stupid. What are you doing? I don't have words at this point.
4: It's baffling to say the least, because I'm saying to myself, why aren't you bringing the field goal unit out there on the football field in the first place? What about no timeouts left? Are you saying to yourself, okay, we're going to execute this? Situational football at its best says, okay, go out there with your field goal unit. You're in range, first of all. So it makes no sense. It's almost like, why do we want a tie? Because we never experienced it before. So I have no explanation for you, because it makes no sense.
5: Well, Dan Quinn tried to make sense of it. Here is the Commanders head coach on what happened at the end of OT.
8: I thought this was a hard-fought game to the wire. Leaving tonight with a tie feels like a loss. And the last sequence, you know, we throw it out of bounds, we clock it, you know, you give yourself a chance to kick it. And we pride ourselves on those moments at the end of the game. And after the first down run, you know, still trying to gain more for the kick. Right call is honestly, like, we can go clock it early and don't put ourselves in that spot. And that is that's my responsibility. Nobody else's.
5: Look, I covered Dan Quinn in Atlanta. His game management was suspect back then, and it hasn't gotten any better. I feel like game management, clock management, one of those things as coaches, either you have it and you get it and you understand it, or you don't. There's no way to learn it, because your mind doesn't allow you to do things differently, right? And that's kind of just what it is. And it was a bad showing for Washington today.
4: It certainly was, but that's the part I have a hard time reconciling, Zeno, is that you know what's at stake. You know, you should know how much time is left on the clock. You should be well aware what your range of your field goal kicker is. Now, granted, greed and trying to do more and make it safer and all that can convolute things and make you not think about what's at hand, and that's clearly what happened here because, again, it makes no sense. Bring the guy onto the football field, clock it, and see what happens. Game over or tie. At least give yourself a chance to make it a game
5: like
4: over.
5: If you miss the kick and you tie, that's one thing,
4: okay, right?
5: Right. But you can't not get the kickoff. The quarterback of the Commanders, Jaden Daniels, talked about what happened on the last play.
9: What happened there in that last play?
10: Just got to be better. We all got to be better situationally. Football starts with me. Everybody will say the same thing, but we just got to be better in situational football.
9: What were you trying to? Were you trying to throw the ball away and just took it up, or what? Were you, what was the goal on that play when it, when you snapped?
10: We got to stop the clock. We got to know it's ozone situation. We got to relay that as an offense. It starts from everybody top down, but ultimately, you know, it's on me.
11: Did you hear anything or say anything in the huddle about, hey, you know, we've got to get the clock stopped here?
10: Yeah, I just got to be better. Just got to be better.
5: Go ahead.
4: Again, it makes no sense. You know what's going on. You play Madden, I'm sure. You wouldn't do that if you had a video controller in your hand. So why are you going to do with an actual football in your hand?
5: Yeah, I just, you know. Yeah, coaching matters. I say it all the time. Coaching matters. And this was not good execution or coaching by the Commanders. And there is that. All right, up next, good coaching came from the Ravens. Jesse Minta, the head coach of the Ravens. We'll hear from him next after the win over the Falcons in overtime. It's Game Night on ESPN Radio.
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0: Hurts into the right of Tua, out of the shotgun. Belt high snap, come to Bailoa, steps up, throws, deals, and it's intercepted! Kyle Hamilton, the Atlanta native, makes the play to seal an overtime win for the Ravens! 30-23, it is done on Sunday night!
1: That's how it sounded on WBAL, and it did sound like there were a lot of Ravens fans in Atlanta tonight. One of the Ravens reporters who I'm friends with, I texted him. He's like, it sounded like a Ravens home game. And that's kind of nuts.
2: Yeah, you saw a lot of purple and black in the stands, that's for sure.
1: Well, you sure did.
2: That with the Falcons jerseys, but I get it.
1: That's why they were all told to wear red, not black. Game night on ESPN Radio. Mark Zeno alongside three-time Super Bowl champ Gerard Cherry. Look, Falcons were 60 seconds from being 3-2, and now they're 2-3. Look, and it's one of those games that feels like it has a lot more magnitude than it may. In 8 weeks, you might not even think twice about this game. But the reality is that when you're here and you're 2-2 after an 0-2 start they had, and you get Michael Penix back to sort of give this game away. I mean, again, you go back to sort of the way the game unfolded, right? Yeah. For the first, let's call it, 25 minutes of that game, it was absolutely dominated by the Ravens, and they were not leading.
2: Right.
1: Like, they literally were not leading. The Falcons did not score an offensive touchdown, so there were about 5.5 minutes left in the first half. And somehow they were leading the entire first half, with the exception of the opening drive from the Ravens. So it unfolded in a manner that you don't really expect, but that's why it's 60 minutes, man.
2: Yeah, and in this case, beyond. And, yes, 7-3 lead for the Falcons and not doing much on the offensive side of the ball. Then they got things cooking and going. But also, too, I really, what's resonating with me is what you said earlier, Zeno, and the idea that you might say, okay, it's a week 5 game, has no ramifications for the future, but I think it does in this regard. You don't have your quarterback out there that's the starter in Penix. You have Tua come in. Obviously, Tua comes in and throws an interception, and I feel for Tua because he's a good guy, and you hate to see him having these struggles and just can't seem to get things going in the right direction from a quarterback play standpoint. But if you're in that locker room right now, there's got to be a part of you saying to yourself, okay, our quarterback went out. Yes, he got hit in the ribs, and he decided to sit on the bench and not give it a go. And, yeah, if you play quarterback, it's hard to throw a football with your ribs hurting, but that's where you have an opportunity to show the guys that, hey, you're committed to something of self-sacrifice, because that's how you build greater bonds. That's how you get to a space where guys really follow your lead and accept your leadership. And he missed opportunity right there. Now, obviously, if he can't throw to save his life and there's no accuracy on his passes, then forget everything I just said, but only Penix knows that.
1: Well, you have to give some credit here to Tyler Huntley.
2: For sure.
1: Who, down by 8, went 6 plays, 71 yards in 1:51, and scored the game-winning touchdown, got the two-point conversion, or the game-tying touchdown, rather, got the two-point conversion with 40 seconds left, and then in overtime went 14 plays, 68 yards in 7:03, and put another TD up to help seal the deal for the Ravens. Their head coach, Jesse Minter, took to the podium after the game.
3: Really, really proud of our team. Really proud of our team. Just digging deep, doing whatever it takes to win the game, kind of picking each other up. Offensively, Snoop doing a phenomenal job. I mean, we ended the game on a long drive to tie it. You know, we did what we needed to do on defense to get to overtime. An unbelievable drive in overtime to take the 7-point lead. And then, obviously, a game-winning play by Atlanta's own Kyle Hamilton. So, great day for the Ravens. Great day for us. Proud of our team. Questions?
4: Did you notice anything Donald played well the whole game, but like the last two drives, the one that went, I mean, he played, I think, all 10 of his passes. I mean, did you notice anything different towards that end?
3: Snoop is just like one of the coolest dudes. He doesn't really get rattled. He just is always the same. And he keeps such a good demeanor about him, keeps his composure. He said, hey, man, all we're going to do is try and go 1-0 this week. That's what he told me right before the game. And he just did his job, and he did it at a high level. I told the guys last night, there's not a locker room in the NFL that has more confidence in their backup quarterback than our guys have in Snoop. And so he did a great job. He played really well, played with more and more confidence as the game went on and as the moments got bigger, which is really cool to see. So.
5: Just you talk about building something going forward. This is still early in your tenure, but What about the team's response, both offensive and defensively? Things weren't going well. You guys were letting up a lot of third downs. And defense offensively was a struggle at times, just to kind of stick.
3: Just to stick together, stick to it. That's what it's all about. It's about playing one play at a time. It's about not getting too affected by plays that happen. I take responsibility for a few of those third downs on just some different situational calls. Could have done better. But when you need it, you know, for the guys to stay calm, come through, make the plays, not panic, for the offense to be really calm and go tie the game and get the two-point conversion, and then go right back out there and go on a really long drive. I thought Deck did an amazing job calling that game with Snoop. And then the defense, you know, I thought we played the run really well, which was a major focal point. I think he had one long run that got out on us. But overall, I thought we played Bijan really well. Obviously, you kind of know when you play a lot for the run, you may give up a few things in the passing game. I thought we could have played it some third downs better from both schematically and just playing the plays. But just really, really proud of our guys.
6: What was the message in the locker room to them, you know, giving the way you guys want?
3: Just, you know, when we talk about being at your best when your best is needed, and just like no flinch, no panic, not getting affected by plays. Play one play at a time. Play the next play as if it could be the difference in the game. I think that's what we did, and that's a big step for us. That's a big step for our team. And if we let it be, it can be a launch point for us to really really get this thing rolling.
1: So that was Jesse Minter after the game, and maybe it is a launch point for him. But to get a win when your starting quarterback is out is always a huge lift for a team. I mean, it's not easy, especially when they don't get the reps that they need and the practice that they need. But Snoop was really good tonight, all things considered. He was 24 of 32 for two touchdowns, didn't throw a pick, 201 yards. And when you have Derrick Henry in the backfield as well, it's a pretty good combination.
2: Exactly. And the key statistic is did not throw a pick. And if you take away the faults of Mark Andrews, then you have a whole nother conversation about his performance tonight, right? So, yeah, he did exactly what you envision, what you desire for your backup quarterback to be able to do for you. That is put you in a position to succeed and to have a chance in a football game. Because some guys, or teams rather, go into it knowing they have no chance with their backup. But the Ravens don't say that. They believe that, and Snoop gave them more reasons why to understand and know that, hey, he is capable of winning a big game.
1: Well, one of the guys who has a lot of confidence in his backup quarterback, Derrick Henry, the Ravens running back, talked about the confidence the team has in Huntley.
7: What gives you the confidence? I mean, I'm with him every day. I see him in practice. I see how he works. So it ain't no different for us. We know Snoop going to go out there and do his thing. And I think he's constantly showing that. So we were ready to roll. I was messing with him all week. I was like, I want to see 2025 Green Bay Snoop. And we were just laughing about it. But he told me it's 2026. And I won't mention 2025 no more. He got it.
1: Yeah, I mean, look, it's just even given that game situation there, Gerard, like, you know, to go down the field and tie the game.
2: Right.
1: Forget what he did in overtime, but just in that moment to keep yourself a chance to go to overtime was huge.
2: Exactly. And to have that level of control, that level of focus, and not panic and make the moment too big, he's playing like a guy who's been there and done that. And that's so impressive what he was able to accomplish.
1: Yeah, I mean, Ravens get the 30-23 victory in overtime, steal one from the Falcons. And when we get back, we'll continue to break down a busy day in the NFL. He's three-time Super Bowl champ, Gerard Cherry. I'm Mark Zeno. It's Game Night on ESPN Radio, the ESPN app, SiriusXM, Channel 80.
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8: Back to school season means backpacks, schedules, and busy mornings. But there's one thing a lot of families forget to plan for. What happens when the school germ starts spreading and someone gets sick? Joining us now is Dr. Peter McCullough with some smart ways to be prepared before the school year begins. So, Doctor, back to school is exciting, but it also seems to be the time of year that families start getting sick again. Why does this season hit so many households?
12: Because people miss an opportunity, and that is to use nasal sprays and throat sprays twice a day preventively. These have been shown to reduce the common cold, flu, RSV, and other viral infections, but it has to be done twice a day on a regular basis.
8: What are some of the most common health issues that families run into once the school season does start?
12: The kids are back in school, they're coughing, they're sneezing, and they clearly spread viruses and other illnesses. 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
8: So is that what you recommend parents do now so that they're not scrambling later? 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
12: 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After routine preventive measures are taken, the last thing we want to do is have a child get so sick that they need to go into the urgent care or emergency room for IV antibiotics. We can use oral antivirals and antibiotics at home under the guidance of doctors through the guidebook and on telemedicine.
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4: I'm John Ryder. The Brewers defeat the Dodgers 2-1 in Game 1 of the NLCS in Milwaukee. Luis Lara, go-ahead RBI single in the fifth. Off Tarik Skubal, Bryce Tarang, a solo shot off Skubal in the fourth. Skubal taking the loss. 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We had a thriller for Sunday night NFL football in Atlanta. Tyler Snoop Huntley, game-winning one-yard touchdown run for the Ravens. They rallied to knock off the Falcons 30-23 in overtime. Derrick Henry tied the game up, rushing for a two-point conversion after Huntley had a touchdown pass to Devontae Walker with 40 seconds left. Henry with 102 yards rushing and says he has confidence in Huntley as their quarterback.
5: What gives you the confidence? I mean, I'm with him every day. I see him in practice. I see how he works. So it ain't no different for us. We know Snoop gonna go out there and do his thing. And I think he's constantly showing that. So we were ready to roll. I was messing with him all week. I was like, I want to see 2025 Green Bay Snoop. And we were just laughing about it. But he told me it's 2026. And I won't mention 2025 no more. He got it.
4: Baltimore's third straight win. They're now 4-1. Atlanta drops to 2-3, ending their two-game winning streak. 49ers go to 5-0 with 32-29 winners over the Seahawks in Seattle. Eddie Pinheiro, go ahead, field goal with 2 minutes to go. Brock Purdy had two touchdown passes, one to Mike Evans, who had 113 yards receiving. The Giants and Commanders finish in a 27-all tie at Washington. Jameis Winston, 326 yards passing, three touchdowns, no picks.
6: Hey, it's Evan Cohen. Coming up Monday, we'll recap a jam-packed football weekend, the league championship series in Major League Baseball, as well as get you ready for a potential Super Bowl matchup. 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
7: 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Mark Zeno alongside the three-time Super Bowl champ, Gerard Cherry, as we welcome Michael Florio, NFL Network writer and fantasy football analyst to the show. Michael, a crazy week five here in the NFL. Want to start with the Green Bay Packers, who actually finally showed some life tonight in a defense that had a lot of holes in it throughout the first couple of weeks. Shut down a very potent Bears offense. Jordan Love was exceptional, 367 yards, two TDs. What'd you take from the matchup?
8: My biggest takeaway was I wonder if they exploited a weakness or found a new weakness in the Bears defense, because their simple attack all day was just let's air it out, and it worked out well for them. Christian Watson had over 140 yards and two touchdowns. Matthew Golden beat them deep a couple times for over 120 yards. And it helped open some running lanes in the running game. And then, yeah, their defense was able to take advantage of the Caleb Williams Bears. Got three interceptions on two different Bears quarterbacks. And you got to be feeling good if you're the Packers heading into a potentially big game next week against Micah Parsons' former Cowboys.
9: And then, Michael, I'm going out to London and I'm saying to myself, all right, I'm thinking the Jaguars are going to blow out the Eagles because of the effort that the Eagles have been put up lately on the offensive side of the ball, but it was a tightly contested football game. From that performance that you saw from Jacksonville, do you think we should start taking them serious as a Super Bowl contender?
8: I think so. And I know the offense gets a lot of the credit with Liam Cohen at the sixth, and then Trevor Lawrence playing really exceptional football since the midpoint of last season. I really like Bashaul Tuin and Parker Washington, their top weapons today. But their defense, I think, is what really makes them Super Bowl contenders.

0: Chargers. They are the hardest defense to run against. They were last year. They are again this year. And that tends to win out in the playoffs, especially if they got to travel to a cold weather city, something like that. You know that run defense is always going to travel. So I definitely think the Jacksonville Jaguars need to be viewed as a very serious Super Bowl contender in the AFC.
1: Again, Michael Flora joining us here on Game Night on ESPN Radio. The Chargers are broken. Justin Herbert is broken. I don't know how to fix this team, but it's bad, and I don't know that it's going to turn anytime soon. Another fourth quarter collapse for the LA Chargers. I mean, where do they go from here?
0: I don't know, and they're trying everything. They were once again getting all three of their running backs heavily involved. They didn't have Ladd McConkey today, so they were just mixing and matching a whole bunch of different pass-catching combinations, trying to find something that worked. But without Slater and all, it's all broken. Justin Herbert had really no time to throw. There were so many times where it was clear that they didn't want to get this into a kind of high-scoring back-and-forth game. They were just trying to control the clock and not really play from behind. And Justin Herbert, he just looks a little off right now in the big moments. So, and when there's pressure in his face, he's just trying to get rid of it quickly. So I don't know how to fix. I thought Mike McDaniel was going to be the fix for this offense, and they look more broken than ever. So it seems like they're just at a lost season right now. But hopefully they can figure this out, and maybe both sides have new coordinators. Maybe it starts to click. But right now you're just kind of playing for the future because this season is a lost season.
2: And Michael, after the first 3 weeks of the season, I was ready to bench one Drake May. But from the past 2 weeks, I think I might want to consider that. How impressive has his performance been of late, and what do you think about the Patriots?
0: Yeah, I think the Patriots are very for real in the AFC. Everyone thought they were kind of going to roll over potentially after the first 3 weeks. They're not roll over, but just be a team that, you know, wasn't what they were last season. And they proved that that is not the case, beating the Bills last week in a huge divisional win. And then taking advantage of a team that I think we all thought they should have beat when the schedule came out in the Raiders. But it was the way they did it. Mike Vrabel was very aggressive out the jump today, going for it often on fourth down. And Drake May was not afraid to air it out. Like, he could have even a better day. There was a couple of deep balls that hit off of receiver's hands that, like, Romeo Doubs had one in the end zone fall off of his hands. So Drake May with a hugely impressive day. And I think it was actually even more impressive watching the game than just looking at the box score.
1: Final thought here, Michael Flora, NFL Network, NFL writer joining us. The trade is consummated after the 1 o'clock games are over as Marvin Harrison Jr. is traded to the Houston Texans here. What's the fantasy implication and kind of what does this mean for both teams?
0: Yeah, I think he is going to be the clear-cut number two wide receiver for Houston, who's kind of been mixing and matching a lot of guys opposite of Nico Collins. And with the Cardinals, we saw today we know Michael Wilson is their wide receiver one, but Kendrick Bourne really operating as the two. They were using him a lot against man coverage. He had seven targets and actually led them in yards today. So he's someone that fantasy managers should be looking to pick up if he's out there. But I think both sides needed to kind of wash their hands of this. It was evident it wasn't working out with Marvin Harrison in Arizona. Michael Wilson kind of became what they thought Marvin Harrison was going to be. And Houston has needed a number two opposite of Nico Collins for a couple of years now, so it's worth the gamble for them. And I think if you're a Texans fan, you got to be feeling good, right? You got your first win. You have a huge matchup next week against the Jaguars, and now you're going to have a little bit more offensive reinforcement for that game.
1: Again, he is Michael Flora, NFL Network writer and fantasy football analyst. Thanks for the time this evening. We appreciate it.
0: Thank you.
1: All right, so the trade for Michael, I keep doing that, Marvin Harrison Jr., is done. And, you know, as Michael said, like, the marriage just ended, right? Like, that's honestly what it boiled down to, it looked like. There was just a lot of, call it division of thought, if you will, Gerard. Mm-hmm. And he was never getting the ball enough there. And it felt like he was being underutilized.
2: Yeah, certainly. At the same time, though, it's going to be a reflection, a poor one that is, on the Arizona Cardinals, because you can't afford to give up first-round draft picks. Those guys need to be on your roster for a decade, not three seasons or two. It's 2 to 3 seasons, so that's a problem. So I get it wasn't working there, and if he's a malcontent in the locker room, then yeah, you need to make moves then, but it doesn't even seem like he has much to say. It's just the production wasn't there. But maybe a new setting will help his career be rejuvenated, because certainly he wasn't getting anything done there in Arizona.
1: No, he wasn't. And so the Cardinals take another loss. After their week one win, it felt like they were a team that maybe, you know, might be better than expected, but it has been all downhill ever since. It was downhill for the Falcons tonight as they end up dropping a game in overtime to the Baltimore Ravens. Kevin Stefanski, their head coach, met with the media after the game.
3: Okay, injury front, C.J. Henderson has a groin injury. Mike Penix has a rip on some of those plays, but that's all of us. That's coaches, that's players. We can be better in those moments, and then you can put a good football team away late, which we did not do, and then, again, give them credit. They came back and scored and did a nice job. So we'll learn from it. Disappointing, frustrating, all those things, but we will learn from it.

0: No, Mike was not going to be able to go back in. It looked like there was some debate. Was it on the fence or was it?
1: Yeah, he was trying to work to get comfortable and could not.
0: This game early became less of a Bijan or less of a run game and more on Mike than we had seen the last 2 weeks. Was that game script? Was that something the Ravens defense was doing?
1: All of the above. I think, again, that's where I give credit to their defense. They had their adjustments. We had our adjustments. But ultimately, we have to find a way to get in the end zone a few times more.
0: Your defense had been so good against the run, got gashed a little bit tonight. Does that just come with the way that y'all play up front? That can happen, or did you feel like you didn't execute?
1: I think run defense, again, give credit to Baltimore, but run defense is about, you know, doing our job, getting off blocks, tackling, and we just didn't do that well enough tonight. But there's things that we can certainly do better from player perspective and a coach perspective.
2: Kevin, in overtime, were you concerned at all about the time that was on the clock with how the defense was managing that situation?
1: Yeah, I mean, that's part of these rules when it's, 10 minutes, that a long drive on that first drive can bleed, your opportunities. Now, we got the ball with plenty of time in our minds to go try to go score, but obviously we didn't come through.
3: When you look at what you were able to do in the fourth quarter on third down, converted two third and tens or third and 15, does that give you like some positive momentum? Like when
1: the tape? Yeah, third and long is hard in this league, as you guys know. And I thought, we had some opportunities there to make plays, and we did. But I go back to what got us in those situations and try. You really want to stay manageable versus a good football team, and we have to do a better job of that.
4: So that was Kevin Stefanski. And some more clarity here from at least what we're hearing on Penix's front that, as Kevin Stefanski said, I was just looking on Twitter and seeing the Falcons reporters talk about how Penix said he tightened up. Like if they had gotten the ball first in overtime, then he would have been able to go. But as he sat for that 7-minute drive on the sideline, it tightened up more and more and more. I want to ask you real quick, what do you make of people saw him with a towel over his head sitting on the bench, with his head down, not standing up, not cheering on his teammates. Does any of that matter to the guys on the sideline?
5: Yeah, it does. The optics matter. You, the leader, you got to be out there yelling, cheering, and screaming and not sulking that your rib cage is bothering you. That's just the reality of the situation. And he's still a young player from an experience standpoint, but those are the type of things from a leadership perspective he's going to have to understand that he's being watched like he's in a like on a lens on a magnifying glass. So those type of things do matter. And the body language, what do you think that does to the guys on the field? They're looking to him as a quarterback. He's the mainstay. He can't have that type of body language. He has to truly, you want people to be their authentic selves, Zeno, don't get me wrong, but in a situation like that, he needs to become a cheerleader even with sore ribs.
4: Well, the Falcons take the loss, sore ribs and all. 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It's never imitated. It's Gerard Cherry's Power 5 next on Game Night on ESPN Radio.
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0: He's the three-time Super Bowl champ, Gerard Cherry. 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As we have one game left in Week 5, that'll be tomorrow night, Monday Night Football, between the Bills and Rams. But before we get to that, we have to let Gerard Cherry unleash his Power 5.
1: That's the way to go, fellas. 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
3: They're playing better than everyone else in the National Football League.
2: Real rankings from the host with real rings. Number 5.
3: And at number 5, Zeno, I am going to go with a team that has a great defense, but not a semblance of an offense. That being the Minnesota Vikings.
0: Yeah,
3: they are my number 5 in the Power 5.
0: Yeah, I mean, listen, by the way, and this is the weekly part of our show here where Gerard just says things to really infuriate me, and that doesn't infuriate me. Look, I mean, you can't take anything away from the Vikings. They're winning in ways that we don't like to watch, per se, because, you know, we all want to see points and things being scored and everything else, but you got to give some credit to Minnesota and Brian Flores with the way they're getting it done. They might not score a lot, but you ain't scoring on them.
3: That's for sure.
2: Number 4.
3: At number 4, though they didn't look that great on offense today, and actually I think the story is really their defense, but we don't talk enough about them, the Jacksonville Jaguars.
0: Yeah, I mean, look, this team, again, wasn't Liam Cohen's best performance today. I'll say that much.
3: No.
0: He left a little bit to be desired in the coaching department today. But, you know, sometimes good play and better execution has to overcome questionable coaching decisions. And that was the case for Jacksonville today as they gutted out a win over the Philadelphia Eagles in London in a game they probably should have lost.
2: Number 3.
3: And this is the one that's going to set you off. I'm hoping it does. Let's see if it works. At number 3, based on the past 2 weeks, I am putting the New England Patriots.
0: As soon as you said the last 2 weeks, my God, you're such a sucker. You're such a homer. It just drives me. It is ridiculous.
3: Sucker, homer. I'm a Browns fan.
0: Yeah, whatever. Yeah, we know. I know what uniform you wore. Look, I mean, they have showed signs of life over the last 2 weeks that give you reason to believe that they could regain the form. They're going to get the Jets next week, so it could be a 3-game winning streak for them, and kind of some bad losses at the beginning of the year could be forgotten, but. Again, I'm still with Mike Vrabel that the concern level for this team should still be pretty high.
3: Yeah, that's coach speak.
2: Number 2.

0: At number two, we have the Kansas City Chiefs, Pat Mahomes.
1: They didn't play this week.
0: It doesn't matter. They're still my number two team, even with a bye.
1: Well, they have a very interesting matchup next week with the Chargers, who are beyond desperate.
0: Really?
1: I mean,
0: what's interesting about that?
1: Well, I mean, the Chargers are going to win a game eventually, right?
0: I mean, maybe, but Walker's going to run through them like they're water, and Mahomes is going to do what he do, so we'll see.
1: That may be the case. Well, that only leaves one team left at number one, and we know who that is. Send it.
2: Number one.
0: It is the San Francisco
1: Fans. Yeah, you try. I can't believe you left the Baltimore Ravens out.
0: Yeah, they should have lost this game tonight.
1: Probably true. That's fair. They gutted out a win, probably one they didn't expect. You know, like, the thing about the 49ers that's really interesting more than anything is just that, like, you know, usually in years past, the injuries would derail this team.
0: Right.
1: And this year, they have not so far. They're still a really banged-up team, and somehow they're figuring out ways to win.
0: That they are. They're getting the job done, and that is my Power 5.
1: All right. It's National Youth Sports Week. 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I keep saying every time I do that, read that, I probably need to go visit that class because when I coach my kids, I don't know if it's a positive experience for them.
0: You're not taking them back, huh?
1: Love your kids, but sometimes coaching them is just like beyond infuriating. It's just really, really maddening. All right, we got a big Monday night matchup coming up between the Bills and the Rams tomorrow night. A game where the Rams are a 3-point favorite on DraftKings total, very high number at 54.5. We're expecting a ton of offense here in this one. The Bills are coming off a bad loss to New England. And I say it's a bad loss not because I'm taking anything away from the Patriots per se, but it was a game, again, that the Bills continue to turn the ball over. And a game where, you know, you had a lead. And you had a late lead, and you couldn't hold it. And once again, this Bills defense will continue to have to answer questions.
0: No doubt about it. And again, the Rams, can you get back on track? I mean, this was supposed to be the matchup. This was supposed to be a prequel to the Super Bowl.
1: Mm-hmm.
0: I don't know if I feel that way the same. I mean, granted, Buffalo still has a chance. I'm losing faith and hope in the Los Angeles Rams. But again, to their credit, they did win a game last week. That was a nice victory for them.
1: Probably one they didn't deserve to win either.
0: Right. But I'm not sure.
1: Two touchdowns in the last 4 minutes of the game and some questionable coaching decisions by the Eagles down the stretch there in a game where the Eagles led 20-10 going into the fourth quarter, and they could not hold on to it. And really, you bring that up to just kind of remind you that, like, you know, the Rams' only convincing win was over a Jackson Dartless New York Giants team.
0: Right.
1: In a game where he got injured early on, they never had a chance to try to do anything in the game. But, you know, the point is that this Rams team that had all the hype coming in here, Gerard, has not lived up to the hype at all.
0: And in fairness, Myles Garrett is on the sideline. That is a difference maker to have.
1: Yes.
0: Donald is still trying to work his way back into form. Puka's been hurt, but he's coming back into it all. And Stafford has been good, but it's not the juggernaut that we thought it would be, which is interesting because I was convinced that this team was just going to dominate and roll through opponents, but that has not been the case.
1: Well, our own Herm Edwards, ESPN and NFL analyst on Football Sunday Countdown on ESPN Radio, broke down the Monday night matchup between the Bills and the Rams.
3: Against the Rams, they'll get tested, their back end, with Puka.
4: Mm-hmm.
3: They better figure out where he's at because they're going to move him all over the place. Stafford, we know, is going to sit in the pocket. He's not a run-around guy. He's going to be sitting right there. On the flip side of it, if you're the Rams, you're nervous about who? Superman.
4: 17.
3: Yeah. Okay, what is he? Look, if when you play against Buffalo, you got to tell your defense, hey, look, it's real simple, guys, on defense. If we're going to lose to Buffalo, Josh Allen has to beat us throwing from the pocket.
4: Right.
3: We can't allow this guy to get outside the pocket because once he gets outside the pocket, it's playground football, and we don't have a coverage for that. We just don't because he's Superman, and once he gets outside the pocket, he puts his cape on, and there's no telling what he's going to do. Is he going to run? Is he going to throw the ball, going to the right and throw it 60 yards over there to the left? Because he just does what he wants to do. It's almost playground, and it's like no recess for him. Keep him in the pocket. Don't let him escape. And if we can do that, we got a chance.
1: I mean, is it that simple? It's never that simple, but you get the point. Like, I mean, it's just one of those things where it's like, you know, how do you keep him from going off script? It's incredibly difficult.
0: No, you can't do that. I mean, you have to do your containment rules and all those things. And what that entails is making sure you're playing sound defense. That'll help the cause and getting in his face because he's human. At the same time, though, too, don't forget about Cook. He is a viable prospect in that offense as well. So it should be a fascinating matchup. It should be a really good game. I'm really looking forward to it because you're going to hopefully see two good football teams play a quality brand of football on Monday night.
1: Well, to your point about Cook, you know, when he is not going well, and last week he was limited to 75 yards on the ground, and that's not terrible by any stretch, but he's a key part of making Josh Allen's life a heck of a lot easier.
0: Exactly, and that is his role, to take much of the rushing attack and put it on his shoulders and legs as opposed to Josh doing what he does. 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
1: 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Coming up next, SportsCenter All Night with Jay Reynolds. 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
1: Milwaukee.
4: Hit in the air, left center field. Pretty well struck. Baez back near the wall. And it's out of here. Into the bullpen to left center field. Who says they don't slug?
1: Giants and Commanders go down to the wire in a divisional matchup.
21: Really look for the Will. He's got space again. 15-10. Touchdown against the green. And he's scored again. What a run by Daniels. Touchdown. Touchdown, Washington.
22: Mama, there goes that man.
1: Drake May puts on a show as the Patriots take on the Raiders.
23: May wants to throw. Steps up. Deep shot. Middle of the field. And it is caught.
1: Jaguars meet the Eagles in London.
24: Fire. That ball's going to be caught. That's Parker Washington, 45, 40. Ball on the right sideline, 35, 25, 20, 15, 10, 5. He's in the end zone. Touchdown. And Jacksonville strikes first.
1: Plus, Josh Allen and the Bills head west to take on Matthew Stafford and the Rams on Monday Night Football.
25: You know, I got a ton of respect for Josh, what he brings to their team. You know, not only from just making the plays, but I just think his presence out there gives them a ton of confidence, as it should. He's a fantastic player, has been for a while. It'll be a big-time challenge for us, but we're looking forward to it.
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1: 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The team that had baseball's best record in the regular season opens its LCS with a win. That's on the way, but Sunday showed up with Week 5 action in the NFL. And some bonus action, in fact. Week 5 giving us a pair of overtime games, including the Sunday night matchup.
2: Ravens at Falcons.
1: This one went to overtime because the Ravens would rally in the fourth quarter.
26: Out of the shotgun is Huntley. Hill the tailback. Huntley looks left. Throws in zone. Spinning back to the football is Tez Walker. Touchdown, Ravens.
1: That brings Baltimore to within two. So
26: the two-point attempt as the offense gets back to the line of scrimmage. It is Derrick Henry in the Wildcat, who has not been on this drive at all. Fakes it to Flowers. It's a foot race outside. Henry dives. He's in. The Ravens tie the game at 23. 40 seconds remain in Atlanta.
1: So off to overtime. The Ravens get the ball first. They run off a 14-play drive, 7 minutes worth of football, and they punch it in from the one for the go-ahead touchdown. Now it's Atlanta's turn with the ball.
26: John Robinson to the right of Tua, out of the shotgun. Belt high snap. Covered by Loa. Steps up. Throws. Deals. And it's intercepted. Kyle Hamilton, the Atlanta native, makes the play to seal an overtime win for the Ravens. 23, it is done on Sunday night.
1: WBAL with the calls as the Ravens come away with the overtime win, their third straight win. All three wins have come in one-score games. Derrick Henry rushes for 102 yards, had a touchdown catch, eighth player in NFL history with 135 total touchdowns. And as for that seven-minute offensive drive in overtime?
27: Yeah, I mean, we just, obviously, we wanted to score, but I think having that drive was great for us to be able to, keep the momentum going, keep the drive going, letting the clock run down, and just keeping that energy. I feel like guys were just focused on another level and great execution by every single body on offense. To the O-line, man, hell of a job. They did a great job in the run game. Snoop balled out. I told y'all, when y'all asked me what I thought, turn on the tape. He gonna show you.
1: Falcons take the loss in overtime. They've lost five straight overtime games. They led by eight in the fourth quarter, lose in overtime. Michael Penix left the game with a rib injury, didn't play in overtime. Tua Tagovailoa, the game losing interception in overtime. First backup to throw an interception in overtime since John Skelton in 2012 for Arizona against the Bills. Ravens come away with the touchdown win in overtime. The other overtime game Sunday was in Washington. Giants, Commanders, New York getting a couple of touchdowns in the fourth quarter to force overtime. Game was tied at 27 after regulation. Giants miss a field goal on their first possession of overtime. Commanders punt on their ensuing possession. So, next score wins. Any score. Giants at Washington's 24. Seeing Cam Scataboo fumble the ball away.
0: with New York in field goal position. Washington takes it back the other way. They were at the Giants 24.
3: 20 seconds and the clock is running. If they're going to run the ball here, they've got to get down, get set, and spike it. In motion, Ben Sinnott, 15 on the clock. Daniels, play action, rolling to the left, goes down now at the 25-yard line. There's only 7 seconds on the clock. There are no timeouts. This is going to end up in a tie if they don't spike it. Wow. It ends up in a tie.
5: This is the end of the game.
0: Big 100 with the call. Number 5, Jaden Daniels. Respecting Jaden Daniels. Not allowing anybody to win in week 5. 27-27 the final. Game ends when Daniels takes that sack with no timeouts left and not enough time to clock it.
6: What happened there in that last play?
25: Just got to be better. We all got to be better situationally. Football starts with me. Everybody will say the same thing, but we just got to be better in situational football.
6: What were you trying to? Were you trying to throw the ball away and just took it up, or what? Were you, what was the goal on that play when you snapped?
25: We got to stop the clock. We got to know it's ozone situation. We got to relay that as an offense. It starts from everybody top down, but ultimately, you know, it's on me.
6: Did you hear anything or say anything in the huddle about, hey, you know, we've got to get the clock stopped here?
25: Yeah, I just got to be better. Just got
7: to
25: be better.
7: I thought this was a hard-fought game to the wire. Leaving tonight with a tie feels like a loss. And the last sequence, you know, we throw it out of bounds, we clock it, you know, you give yourself a chance to kick it. And we pride ourselves on those moments at the end of the game. And after the first down run, you know, still trying to gain more for the kick. Right call is honestly like we can go clock it early and don't put ourselves in that spot, and that is that's my responsibility, nobody else's.
0: Washington coach Dan Quinn. Both teams had the ball inside their opponent's 25 in overtime when a field goal would have ended the game. The Scataboo fumble for New York, and then the game ends with the clock running on Washington. ESPN analyst Booger McFarland.
8: Both teams blew chances, but if you're the Commanders, 55 seconds left, 42 seconds go off before the next play snap. 13 seconds, and then Jaden Daniels starts to run around, boom. And just look, there's no urgency. Everybody's like, oh, okay, we got time. And then all of a sudden, you try to speed up. There was no communication. The players on the field did not know they didn't have any timeouts, and they did not know we were trying to clock the football. So where's the communication from the head coach to the quarterback? Because the people on the field did not know. For a billion-dollar organization, when you have a head coach and a quarterback who's in charge of the offensive system, and for that to happen, boom, that's inexcusable. Mm. And if you're Dan Quinn, I get it. You got to take ownership of it. But if I'm the owner, I want answers, because that is inexcusable when you're paid to manage the game and the game was not managed.
9: Giants fumbled, and all they're trying to do is just position. Of course, the kickers missed three, but that's not why they fumbled. Jameis. Yeah. We missed the winning press conference from Jameis, because that might have been hilarity.
8: It would have been. And Jameis played well. You know, usually the Jameis experience, he keeps both teams in the game. He tried to a couple of times, but overall, Jameis Winston put his team in a position to win the game today. And I think as a backup quarterback, that's all you can ask.
0: Jameis Winston, 33 of 54 passing, 326 yards, 3 touchdown passes. He's the first Giants quarterback with 3 touchdown passes in consecutive games since Eli Manning in 2016. The Commanders' last 4 drives ended with punt, punt, punt, and that sack in overtime that ended the game. Jaden Daniels, 199 yards passing, 17 of 25, 103 rushing yards, 2 rushing touchdowns, but it comes in the loss. Washington and the New York Giants end 27-27. In overtime. SportsCenter all night, ESPN Radio. There was a lot that Sunday gave us, including Niners linebacker Dre Greenlaw being ejected for headbutting a helmetless Ernest Jones, while the Seattle linebacker was exchanging words with Greenlaw along the sideline. Turned out to be quite the Sunday in Seattle.
2: 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NFL Game of the Week, 49ers at Seahawks.
10: We are getting set for the 55th meeting between the Seahawks and the San Francisco 49ers. The Seahawks stand at 3-1. The Niners come in leading the division with an undefeated 4-0 record. These two teams don't like each other much. They are rivals in the NFC West, and we...
5: Expect to have a great one today.
11: When the Niners came running out, lots of boos from the 12. So I think they're going to make it. They're going to make it tough on them today.
5: Yeah, there's a fair number of red jerseys though here in the stands. So the Niners, in some ways, do travel a bit.
12: Purdy claps his hands. Here's the snap. Give to McCaffrey, running left, big hole. Christian spins forward into the end zone. Touchdown, 49ers.
13: In terms of playing like complimentary football the way that we want to play here as Seahawks and become the team that we want to become, we're not there yet.
12: He takes the snap, turn, give. Helani, ball out, loose. It's in the end zone. Who's on it? 49ers say it's theirs. And it is touchdown, 49ers.
14: D was unbelievable today. I mean, to get us those four turnovers, what was the difference in winning and losing today? To be able to get the points off those turnovers, defend to the run well, for our guys not to waver at all. That Duggar did an awesome job stepping it up, and so did the rest of the guys on the field. So it was huge.
5: Sam throws. Catch is made. JSN makes a man miss. 10, 5, touchdown! Seahawks! Jackson, Smith, and Jigba! Just when you need to roll an 11, you got it!
12: Kittle attached left as well. McCaffrey in the backfield. Purdy in the shotgun. Here's the snap.
5: CMC.
12: Brock drops back. Looks. Pressured. Uh-oh. Get out of there. Rolls out to the left. Brock still looking. Still looking. Throws. And it is caught. Cooks got it. His first catch is a 49er. And the 49ers take the lead back.
14: I thought Brock did an unbelievable job finding a way there to win at the end. That's one of the best defenses in the league, one of the best defenses over these last few years. And there were some ups and downs. By no means was everything perfect, but I thought he was really good in the fourth quarter.
12: And the 49ers dug deep today. Welcome to come from behind and beat Seattle.
5: Welcome to the world of euphoria.
12: San Francisco improves to 5-0 and now 3-0 in the division, and the 49ers have a stranglehold on the NFC West.
5: And what an absolute gutty performance. It is as hard to win here as it is anywhere in the pro game. Seattle had won 9 straight home games, going even including the playoffs, all the way back to week 5, Tampa Bay last year. The 49ers just snapped that home streak.
0: ANBR, Seattle Sports, 7:10 a.m. with the calls. Niners get the win, 32-29. Second team in NFL history to start 5-0, including 3 wins over teams that had at least a dozen wins the previous season. Niners 5-0. So are the Vikings.
4: Game tied at 13. No play action this time. Oh. End off Aaron Jones. Runs through a stain at the 2 to the end zone. Touchdown! He's showtime! And Aaron Jones has run the Minnesota Vikings to a 19-13 lead.
0: Vikings fans cheer, but then again, we're about a mile and a half above the field behind the Saints bench.
4: Ben Lieber looking to run down Aaron Jones as the Minnesota Vikings are going to beat the New Orleans Saints 23-13.
0: KFAN with the call. Vikings, their 10th 5-0 start in team history. Second in 3 seasons, both under Kevin O'Connell.
15: All right, really, really proud of our team. Getting to 5-0 before the bye. Wanted to come into this season and progressively improve as a team, try to win every op we get. We've dealt with some adversity today, and these guys just keep forging forward, forging together. I'm just so proud of the group, and we'll get a little healthy here over the bye, and then start attacking it one at a time after that.
0: O'Connell joining Bud Grant and Dennis Green as the only coaches in Vikings history with multiple 5-0 starts. Vikings 10-game win streak in the regular season, tied for the 3rd longest in team history. And they get the win over the Saints on Sunday, snapping a string of 8 straight quarters without a touchdown when they got Kyler Murray's 15-yard touchdown pass in the 3rd quarter. Vikings, Niners, the 2 5-0 teams in the NFL. Chiefs are also unbeaten. They're 4-0. It was a bye week. They host the winless Chargers in week 6. Striking first on the diamond. That's next. SportsCenter All Night continues. It's ESPN Radio.
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0: 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Baseball is down to its final four, game one of the NLCS on Sunday. Dodgers scoring first, an RBI single in the top of the second. Brewers would answer that with a Bryce Turang homer in the fourth. 1-1 deadlock would be broken an inning later in the fifth.
32: And a pitch. Swing and a ground ball. Base hit up the middle. Here comes Mitchell racing around third. Mitchell is in to score. Luis Lara, RBI single, and the Brewers have the lead in the bottom of the fifth. 2-1. Small ball does the job.
0: That coming in the bottom of the fifth, as Boog Sciambi mentioned, that would be the end of the scoring. Brewers win game one. 2-1. That's the good news for Milwaukee. The bad news, Brewers are 0-3 in a best-of-7 series after they win Game 1. Jacob Mizorowski went 4 1/3. The bullpen shuts it down the rest of the way. You heard it here on ESPN Radio. John Sciambi and Doug Glanville had the call for us here on ESPN Radio. Back to Milwaukee. Boog?
32: Jay, thanks so much. All right, Dougie, so the Brewers showed off all of their skills in Game 1 on a Sunday night. They showed off the defense, the bullpen, the clutch hitting, and the slug when they needed to. They did a little bit of everything to win it 2-1.
33: Well, just think about
1: talking to Pat Murphy before the game, and you laid out like where the Brewers have an advantage. And they hit them all, right? Their ability to have this bullpen put up zeros. If they get a lead, they run. They're aggressive. The first to third, they get the bunt down. It's small ball. But they, whenever they get the home run, that is such a big boost and a bonus. The quick strike to get back in the game. And then they just squeaked it across. A bunt, score from second base on a rookie Luis Lara. And all of a sudden, they had a 2-1 lead. And their bullpen does the rest. That is Brewers baseball to a T. And most importantly, they just minimized the damage and the slug from the Dodgers on the pitching side so that they didn't give up that quick strike number, which would have, you know, caused the lead to evaporate quickly.
0: What was your take on what you saw from Jacob Mizrowski?
1: Yeah, I thought he adjusted. You know, these teams, the Dodgers and the Padres, both are understanding, okay, righties, he's going to work away. So you got to get your hits away or you got to battle. Lefties, if he works away, if you're going to swing, try to make contact, a lot of foul balls. So that's frustrating for a guy like Mizrowski, getting so much swing and miss during the season. But I think he made big pitches when he needed to, got the double play ball, and those were key to get him out of jams. And, you know, he didn't. Now you look at the pitch count like, okay, it wasn't 120, so, you know, he could come back maybe an extra time if needed. So he gave them what they needed, and they had the lead. They held it, and the bullpen really deserves a lot of credit.
0: So the Brewers take game one. They'll send Logan Henderson to the mound in game two against one of the better big game pitchers we've seen in recent memory, Yoshinobu Yamamoto. But the Brewers take game one, 2-1 the final. For Doug Glanville, I'm John Ciambi, right here at your home for every pitch of the World Series, Major League Baseball on ESPN Radio and the ESPN app. Now we send it back to Jay Reynolds in the studio.
3: All right, Boog, Dodgers 2-for-22 with runners in scoring position this postseason. They went 1-for-6 in game one on Sunday. Monday, game two from Milwaukee, our pregame 4:30 Eastern here on ESPN Radio. That's going to be followed by game one of the ALCS, Guardians coming off their five-game win over Chicago. They now face the Rays. One hurdle for Cleveland is the fact they're coming off that series that went five. ESPN insider Tim Kirchin.
6: Their entire staff was tremendous in that series. We saw Cade Smith at the end. Nobody has taken a good swing off of that guy the second half of the season. So this is why you cannot count the Guardians out because of their pitching. The only danger is they're probably not going to have Gavin Williams until game three, whereas the Rays are going to have their best three lined up, fully rested.
7: What are your expectations for Jose Ramirez?
6: Well, I expect him to be really good in this series because when they really needed him, we know he's one of the best players in the game. He's going to be a Hall of Fame third baseman someday. And if he keeps up the pace that he's at right now, he's got a chance to be the greatest baseball player ever to play in Cleveland. Someday he might even surpass Bob Feller as the greatest Cleveland baseball player ever. Tom Kelly and Tony La Russa used to tell me, when your best guy is also your best player, that's when you have a beat. And that's who Jose Ramirez is. He runs hard to first base every single time, and that rubs off on the entire team.
3: Doubleheader of baseball on Monday, NLCS Game 2, ALCS Game 1. Every pitch of baseball's postseason is here on ESPN Radio. Right now, SportsCenter all night. Back to Week 5 of the NFL. There are two teams that have gone to 5-0, Niners and Vikings. We also have two winless teams, like the Chargers.
8: Trips left, single receiver right. Herbert in the shotgun. They move again. No penalty flag. Herbert throws. Ball is intercepted in the flat. Intercepted and down the sideline. That is Brandon Jones with the pick. Brandon Jones, his second interception of the season.
3: 850 KOA. Broncos go on to a 23-17 come from behind win over the Chargers, who are still winless. ESPN's Booger McFarland.
9: They won. Sean Payton took over play calling. Did it make a difference? They won. I think the confidence of Bo Nix has to continue to improve. And when you go back to last year when Bo Nix made a gigantic improvement, who was in his ear? It was Sean Payton. Mm. So let's get some consistency back and get the guy who had him playing at a high level. I think the Broncos are one of those teams that by the time we get to Thanksgiving, you're going to look back and say, same Broncos. The pass rush will be better. Okay. The defense will continue to be good. And Bo Nix will round into form. They got to run the football a little bit better and get Courtland Sutton more involved. He had his first touchdown of the day. He's got to get more involved.
3: Broncos trailed 17-10 with 9 minutes to go. Chargers wind up losing Jim Harbaugh's eighth straight loss, including the playoffs dating back to last season. Dolphins looking for their first win, taking on the Bengals.
2: On second and seven in Dolphins territory. Myers goes in motion from right to left. Burrow fakes to Pirine, steps up in the pocket, flings it deep downfield for Chase. He goes airborne near the goal line and comes down with a one-handed, right-handed touchdown catch.
3: Oh, my God.
2: Jamar Chase with an incredible grab for a Bengals touchdown.
3: ESPN 15-30. Bengals go on to a 31-24 win over the Dolphins. Bengals 3-2 with the win. Joe Burrow, 190 yards passing. Malik Willis, 137 in the loss. Notes there's a difference between practice and execution this year.
4: That's what we're trying to figure out, the same. We just got to go back to the drawing board, watch these last few games, compare it to practice, understand what we're good at, what we're not good at, understand what, you know, guys are comfortable with and what they're not comfortable with, and then just try to go and execute the next opportunity we can get.
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0: it back.
1: KNBR with the call. Niners ultimately win it 32-29. They stay unbeaten. They're at 5-0. They're the second team in NFL history to start 5-0 with three wins over teams that had a dozen wins last season. 49ers fifth 5-0 start in the Super Bowl era. One of three remaining unbeaten teams in the NFL. The Vikings are 5-0. Chiefs are 4-0 on a bye this week. Niners have partially done it with defense. ESPN analyst Booger McFarland.
2: They've played outstanding. They've played above their weight because they've had guys hurt. Nick Bosa is still hurt right now. Their defense, led by Fred Warner, and the pressure that the defensive line, regardless of who's up there, they get after the quarterback. This game, though, Boom, Seattle turned the football over a lot. The 49ers turned the ball over. You know what the difference in the game was? Mike Evans. Mm-hmm. You make the offseason addition, you bring in Mike Evans, and anytime Brock Purdy and the 49ers needed to play one-on-one coverage, they went to Mike Evans, and it was Mike Evans against a depleted Seattle secondary. That was the key, and I think if you're Kyle Shanahan, to go into that building against a team that you didn't score a touchdown against last year and get that win, to me, that's an outstanding win. Not just to stay undefeated, but for the psyche of the 49ers. When we can go in that building and not play our best and still win, that's a big-time win.
3: Purdy continued to play with confidence despite the sacks, and this is a big jump for the 49ers to win in there after being blown out last year in the playoffs.
2: Purdy is playing the position as good as you can play it. He's anticipating, he's throwing the football. Kyle Shanahan, to your point, there were some new wrinkles. You saw some new wrinkles in the game plan, and they did it without Juszczyk. They did it without Debo got hurt. Yes. They did it without some of their top guys. This was a really, really good win. But if you're Seattle, your top two running backs were out, you turned the football over, and you still almost had a chance to win, I think you feel pretty good.
3: Well, it takes Seattle. They're playing Thursday night.
2: Yeah.
3: They got to come up with something to calm things down in the turnover department.
2: They can't play the way they want to play right now, which is they want to run the football with Charbonnet and Price. They want to physically impose their will. Their offensive line is really good. And then that forces you to single cover JSN and Cooper Kupp. Now there's a little bit more that's going on Sam Darnold's plate. Not that he can't handle it, because he can, but they got to play a little bit left-handed. They want to play right-handed and come downhill. They can't turn the football over. So their margin for error is a little smaller right now. Seattle's a very good football team, but I think more has to be put on Darnold's plate. Mm. You got to ask more of Jaxon Smith-Njigba. You got to ask more of Cooper Kupp right now, especially with those couple of big games coming up. They can't run the football. And when you become one-dimensional in this league, I don't care who you're playing, that's tough.
1: Seahawks snapping a streak of five straight wins in divisional games, including the postseason, have been the longest active in the NFL. They fall to 11-9 at home under Mike McDonald, Sam Darnold, fourth career game with five sacks taken and at least two interceptions. Lions with some impressive offense in their matchup with the Cardinals.
4: Brock right, tight to the formation left. Laporta to the right, gives 7 yards behind Goff, who takes the snap. Play action fake, they're going to throw for it. Wide open man, caught at the 20, up the sideline, Laporta. He is in, dancing. It's a touchdown on a vacated right side. Sam Laporta, the only man in the zip code. Goff, with his hands behind his back, reaches out for the snap. He takes it. He's ready to throw. Standing sturdy in the pocket. Throwing wide left. Jumping grab. J-Mo touchdown. Just over the A in Arizona. The Lions on fourth down. Strike on an 8-yard touchdown. Quick snap. Goff ready to throw. Third down and 11. Steps into it. Fires near side. Williams end zone. It falls right into his lap. Touchdown J-Mo. A parachute from Jared Goff to the near right pylon and a bullseye 39-yard touchdown.
1: Jared Goff and the Lions pulling away, and they get the win 45-21 over the Cardinals. Lions trailed 7-0 after the first quarter. They scored on seven straight drives prior to punting on the final drive. They win at 45-21, averaging 32.8 points per game this season. That's the most in the NFL, not Chicago. Jared Goff, dozen passing touchdowns and no interceptions this season.
5: I think today was a good example of, like I said, where we can go and what we're capable of. And I think I said it earlier in last week, we've been good, right? And like today we were great, and still some things to be better at, certainly. But today we kind of, okay, that's what we're capable of. And it's good to know that that's our standard now, and we can hold guys accountable to what we just did today.
1: off, throwing for 271 yards and three touchdowns, ran for another. Coach Dan Campbell:
0: I thought the guys answered the bell, and I thought we played pretty fearless today. It's what we have to be able to do. That's our offense. You know, and I thought our guys really fed off each other. The O-line got going, you know, and opened some holes, and then, you know, Jaw started to come to life, you know, obviously made some of his own plays there once we got him started. And Laporta was huge for us today. Jamo was huge for us today.
1: And the Lions go on to the 45-21 win over the Cardinals, who allow at least 30 points now in four consecutive games. SportsCenter All Night, ESPN Radio. The Lions put up 45 points. So do the Patriots.
6: May has time for lunch and a cup of coffee. Now throws. End zone. Wide open touchdown. DeMario Douglas, they call him Tom. He couldn't be more wide open. The easiest touchdown, pitch and catch ever. Good for 35 yards. And the Patriots draw first blood.
7: They under pressure. Throws wide open. It is caught for a touchdown. Now there is a flag down. There was contact. Maybe it's an offensive pass interference. We'll see. Hunter Henry has it. It's a touchdown catch for now.
8: This might be defensive holding.
9: Defense number 17. Defense number 17.
7: Second and 19 for the 34. May, deep shot, left side, got a man. It is caught for the touchdown. Kyle Williams from Drake May. A rainbow out of the sky from May that was perfect. Into the outstretched arms of Williams, 34 yards for the score. And the Patriots have opened things up here on their first drive of the second half.
1: And they go on to a 45-17 rout of the Raiders. Drake May, 26 of 34, 374 yards. You heard the touchdown pass to Hunter Henry after the game.
10: Overall, this offensive performance, your quarterback, Drake May, these young receivers stepping up with the injuries. I mean, what do you say about the group overall?
11: It's just a lot of fun, man. A lot of guys are just, you know, are very unselfish and are just excited for the next guy to make the play. A lot of guys, like you said, stepped up today. And what more can you say about our guy behind, you know, behind center and 10? Just a stud, man, and just a joy to play with.
10: Just the last two games, that Buffalo last week and then here, I mean, what sort of statement, I guess, has he made to the world that was kind of probably questioning him a little bit a couple weeks ago?
11: Never questioned. I'll tell you that right now. None of us in that locker room, for anybody, ever questioned that guy. We know who he is, and he's starting to show it week after week.
10: It's not just the offense. You got injuries all over the defense. They obviously stepped up today. Cornerbacks that are having to play, they're generally back. What is it about this team? Why are you guys so good at that next man up thing everybody talks about?
11: Just unselfish, like I said, man. It's just the guys that care, man. There really is a connection on this team, and we're still building that, man. And we're still coming together. Everybody really cares about each other, and it's a lot of fun to go out there and play with that.
10: All right, defending AFC champs, back to 3-2. Thanks, Hunter.
11: All right, brother. Thank you.
1: Hunter Henry with our Dan Graziano. You heard the game on ESPN Radio. Steve Levy had the call for us as the Patriots run away with this one. 45-17, Drake May throwing four touchdowns, no interceptions, threw for four touchdowns, ran for another. ESPN analyst Booger McFarland:
2: you're not going to be perfect. Play like you're 24 years old, like you're a young kid that's going to make mistakes, and we'll figure it out after that. And I thought today it did, boom, five total touchdowns. The big play was back. They threw the football down the field. Pop Douglas, a couple of long touchdowns. Hunter Henry, Williams, they pushed the football down the field, and he didn't try to guide the football. He threw the football accurately. He threw it deep. They made big plays. And I thought that this whole thing that Drake made, his demise is there, that's been drastically overstated. He's fine. He's outstanding. More importantly, the Patriots' defense was really good today. And so you saw a young player today, I thought, have a growing up moment and just kind of cut it loose.

0: Love looks to deal. Rainbowing left side. Watson out there.
1: Yes!
0: Touchdown! Green Bay Packers! Third down from the Green Bay 46. In the shotgun, Love hears the snap. They stymie the rush. Love steps up. Rainbows deep
1: going
0: down the middle.
1: Again.
0: Oh, he's got Watson in the end zone.
1: Yeah!
0: Touchdown!
1: Yeah!
0: Touchdown, Green Bay Packers! 95-7 Big FM. Packers surprise the Bears, a 31-7 win over Chicago. The Bears 24-point loss, their second worst under Ben Johnson, behind week two in 2025 when they lost by 31 to the Lions. Tyson Bagent, 87 yards passing, couple of interceptions. First Bears quarterback with under 100 yards passing and multiple interceptions, and again since Tim Boyle in 2022. Packers get the win. They snap a streak of four straight games without a rushing touchdown. They improved to 10-1 at home against the Bears in the last 11 matchups. Jordan Love throws for 367 yards and two touchdowns against Chicago, which struggled on Sunday. ESPN analyst Booger McFarland.
2: It was an eye-opener because of the big plays. The Bears' defense has played pretty decent.
3: But it has.
2: They gave up so many big plays, boom. And then the Bears' offense turned the football over. Five turnovers for the Bears today. It didn't matter which backup quarterback they put, whether it was Secret Invasion, whether it was Case Keenum. Everybody turned the football over today, and you can't turn the football over five times and win a football game.
0: They didn't look good doing it, and they wind up losing on Sunday. SportsCenter all night. ESPN Radio. Steelers, a 34-22 win over the Colts. Steelers, five-game home win streak dating back to last season, the team's longest home win streak since 2020. The Steelers' sixth straight win over the Colts, their second longest active home win streak against a single opponent. They've won 22 straight against the Browns. Week five wrapping up in L.A., Bills, Rams at SoFi, which saw the Chargers lose on Sunday. The makeover comes for the Monday night game. The Rams logos now going onto the field. As for what could be a potential Super Bowl matchup, Bills-Rams, ESPN analyst Herm Edwards.
4: Against the Rams, they'll get tested, their back end, with Puka.
5: Mm-hmm.
4: They better figure out where he's at, because they're going to move him all over the place. Stafford, we know, is going to sit in the pocket. He's not a run-around guy. He's going to be sitting right there. On the flip side of it, if you're the Rams, you're nervous about who? Superman.
5: 17.
4: Yeah. Well, I can't. What is he? Look, when you play against Buffalo, you got to tell your defense, hey, look, it's real simple, guys, on defense. If we're going to lose to Buffalo, Josh Allen has to beat us throwing from the pocket.
5: Right.
4: We can't allow this guy to get outside the pocket, because once he gets outside the pocket, it's playground football, and we don't have a coverage for that. We just don't, because he's Superman. And once he gets outside the pocket, he puts his cape on, and there's no telling what he's going to do. Is he going to run? Is he going to throw the ball, going to the right and throw it 60 yards over there to the left? Because he just does what he wants to do. It's almost playground. And it's like no recess for him. Keep him in the pocket. Don't let him escape. And if we can do that, we got a chance.
0: Bills, Rams from L.A. You'll see it on ABC, ESPN, the Manning cast on ESPN2. You're welcome, London. That's next. SportsCenter All Night continues. 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
8: 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Valkyries and Dream. The Golden State will host the first two at their home, Chase Center in San Francisco. Then, who knows? Chase Center holds 18,000. The home court for the Atlanta Dream, the Gateway Center Arena, holds 3,500. Atlanta would host games 3 and 4 plus game 6 if necessary, but as of Sunday night, the location of those games remains unannounced. NHL Sunday, Rangers playing their first game since losing goalie Igor Shesterkin for the season with a knee injury.
9: This is his season debut tonight. Schneider in on the right wing for New York, rather. Drops it for Tolvanen, and save made. Rebound. Cooley scores. Lincoln made the initial save. He dropped the juicy rebound at the top of the blue paint. And Will Cooley's got his second of the night and of the season. It's 6-2 New York.
8: New York pulling away with the 6-2 win. 880 ESPN New York. Rangers improving to 4-0 at home this season. 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
10: Betts waits the pitch. Swing and a fly ball center field. Playable Mitchell. He goes back out of the track and he makes the catch. And the Brewers have captured game one. Miguel able to finish it off and the Brewers hang on for a one-run game one win. Milwaukee 2 and L.A. 1.
8: Bullpen helping nail that one down. ESPN insider Tim Kirchin.
11: Mizorowski's made two starts in this postseason. He's got a combined 8 1/3 innings, meaning when they see trouble, even with a great pitcher like him, they're going to the bullpen because the bullpen has been so great this year. 23 2/3, one earned run and 19 strikeouts. And tonight, 4 2/3 scoreless. As we said, Abner Uribe has pitched in all five postseason games. Ashby came in and gave him

0: two innings, which is so crucial, then the closer at the end. You cannot win in this day and age without a deep, versatile bullpen. And we've seen that deep, versatile bullpen for the Brewers the entire postseason.
1: That's how they get the win in game one of the NLCS. Game two coming today, as is game one of the ALCS. Every pitch of baseball's postseason here on ESPN Radio. As for the top sounds from Sunday, John Ryder.
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2: Number five.
4: Thanks, Jay. We start with the baseball postseason and a rematch of last year's NLCS. This year's version, game one tonight in Milwaukee, Brewers and Dodgers. The Brew Crew doing damage off L.A. ace Tarik Skubal in the fourth. 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
5: Hit in the air, left center field. Pretty well struck. Baez back near the wall.
2: Number four.
4: To week five of the NFL, and the Vikings doing it again with defense, this time against the Saints in New Orleans. The call on KFAN.
6: Three receivers to the left. Wide receiver screen to Price. Makes the catch at the 20. They'll take it down. Ball's out. Saints have it. The referee says it's a fumble. That's Jonas Sanker. 40, 30, 20. See you later. Bye, Jonas Sanker. No flags.
2: Number three.
4: Sunday night football was a thriller in Atlanta. The Ravens rally looking to tie it up late. Call on WBAL.
7: The two-point attempt as the offense gets back to the line of scrimmage. It is Derrick Henry in the Wildcat, who has not been on this drive at all. Fakes it to Flowers. It's a foot race outside. Henry dives. He's in. The Ravens tie the game at 23. 40 seconds remain in Atlanta.
2: Number two.
4: Jaden Daniels back for the Commanders, and he was running all over the place against the Giants. A game that finished in a tie. The call on Big 100.
8: Pressure coming up the middle. Jaden just scampers away from it. He's off to the races at the 20. 15, 10, 5. He's gone! Touchdown! Touchdown, Washington! Wow. Daniels saw the pressure, took off, and they couldn't catch him! That was a party not to see!
2: Number one.
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7: On second and seven in Dolphins territory. Myers goes in motion from right to left. Burrow fakes to Perine, steps up in the pocket, flings it deep downfield for Chase. He goes airborne near the goal line.
1: Wow.
7: And comes down.
1: Wow.
7: With a one-handed, right-handed touchdown catch.
1: Oh, my God.
7: Ja'Marr Chase with an incredible grab for a Bengals touchdown.
1: Phenomenal reception. Jets, phenomenal defense. 8 sacks and a win over the Browns, 17-12. Phenomenal comeback in London. Jake Elliott of the Eagles, a 48-yard field goal with 8 seconds to go. The ensuing kickoff.
9: With 8 seconds left, there's really not much they can do. Into the open field, though.
10: In the open field. Can he get there? Can he get there? He's going to tackle it, though. With one second left.
9: 1 second.
10: With 1 second left, Amir Abdullah ran this thing back.
1: And Cam Little comes on for a 57-yard attempt.
10: Cam Little from 57 yards to win the ball game. Snap is high. Little kicks it up. The 57-yard field goal is good! Good! Good! They won it on a 57-yard field goal!
1: 1010 XL, 92.5 FM. The Jaguars come from behind in the final 8 seconds in London to beat the Eagles. ESPN's Booger McFarland, do you kick it to them?
11: No problem at all, because guess what? There have been this many kickoff returns for touchdowns this season. Zero. Right. So nobody's returned one in the entire National Football League. So you kick the ball off, you make a tackle, the percentages are with you. Even if the guy goes another 5 or 10 yards further, as long as you make the tackle, the game's over. The one thing that couldn't happen did happen. Got it in the field goal range with 1 second left. So I don't fault him. I fault the execution by his team on special teams.
12: So let's go to the Jags for a minute. They're 4-1, and they're doing it. They got a great kicker. And Trevor Lawrence has picked up where he played last year, I thought. It's about a year and a half now.
11: Jags are playing really good football, Boom, overall. 26 penalties in the last 2 games. 13 last week, 13 more this week. They turned the football over. But the sign of a good team is when you're not at your best, when you can find a way to win with your B and C game. They found a way to win a game they had no business winning. And I think if you're Liam Coyne, you have to go back to your team. Hey, we lost our long snapper. We had too many penalties, but we found a way to win.
1: First game in the Super Bowl era with two go-ahead field goals in the final 10 seconds of the fourth quarter. Jaguars win it 19-17 in London. What not to do in overtime? That's next. SportsCenter All Night continues. 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
14: Many people's first serious relationship didn't start with a kiss. It started with a kickoff, or perhaps it was love at first hike. But unfortunately, many of these football lovers don't live in the same city as their team, which is why Marriott Bonvoy has hotels close to nearly every NFL stadium, bringing fans closer to the teams they love with over 30 different hotel brands. 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We'll see you there.
15: Back to school season means backpacks, schedules, and busy mornings. But there's one thing a lot of families forget to plan for. What happens when school germs start spreading and someone gets sick? Joining us now is Dr. Peter McCullough with some smart ways to be prepared before the school year begins. So, Doctor, back to school is exciting, but it also seems to be the time of year that families start getting sick again. Why does this season hit so many households?
16: Because people miss an opportunity, and that is to use nasal sprays and throat sprays twice a day preventively. These have been shown to reduce the common cold, flu, RSV, and other viral infections, but it has to be done twice a day on a regular basis.
15: What are some of the most common health issues that families run into once the school season does start?
16: The kids are back in school, they're coughing, they're sneezing, and they clearly spread viruses and other illnesses. And so it's important to be ready at home with a medical emergency kit so as parents, you can handle issues that come up with the children and avoid going to the urgent care.
15: So is that what you recommend parents do now so that they're not scrambling later? Get the medical emergency kit in case something happens?
16: For sure. After routine preventive measures are taken, the last thing we want to do is have a child get so sick that they need to go into the urgent care or emergency room for IV antibiotics. We can use oral antivirals and antibiotics at home under the guidance of doctors through the guidebook and on telemedicine.
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2: The Dodgers and Brewers open up the NLCS in Milwaukee.
3: Hit in the air, left center field. Pretty well struck. Baez back near the wall. And it's out of here. Into the bullpen to left center field. Who says they don't slug?
2: Giants and Commanders go down to the wire in a divisional matchup.
4: Really what for he will. He's got space again. 15-10. Touchdown against the green. And he's scored again. What a run by Daniels. Touchdown. Touchdown, Washington.
5: Mama, there goes that man.
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6: May wants to throw. Steps up. Deep shot. Middle of the field. And it is caught.
2: Jaguars meet the Eagles in London.
7: Fire. That ball's going to be caught. That's Parker Washington, 45, 40. Ball on the right sideline, 35, 25, 20, 15, 10, 5. Into the end zone. Touchdown. And Jacksonville strikes first.
2: Plus, Josh Allen and the Bills head west to take on Matthew Stafford and the Rams on Monday Night Football.
8: You know, I got a ton of respect for Josh, what he brings to their team. You know, not only from just making the plays, but I just think his presence out there gives them a ton of confidence, as it should. He's a fantastic player, has been for a while. It'll be a big-time challenge for us, but we're looking forward to it.
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9: 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The team that had baseball's best record in the regular season opens its LCS with a win. That's on the way, but Sunday showed up with Week 5 action in the NFL. And some bonus action, in fact. Week 5 giving us a pair of overtime games, including the Sunday night matchup.
1: Ravens at Falcons.
9: This one went to overtime because the Ravens would rally in the fourth quarter.
10: Out of the shotgun is Huntley. Hill the tailback. Huntley looks left. Throws in zone. Spinning back to the football is Tez Walker. Touchdown, Ravens.
9: That brings Baltimore to within two. So
10: the two-point attempt as the offense gets back to the line of scrimmage. It is Derrick Henry in the Wildcat, who has not been on this drive at all. Fakes it to Flowers. It's a foot race outside. Henry dives. He's in. The Ravens tie the game at 23. 40 seconds remain in Atlanta.
9: So off to overtime. The Ravens get the ball first. They run off a 14-play drive, 7 minutes worth of football, and they punch it in from the one for the go-ahead touchdown. Now it's Atlanta's turn with the ball.
10: John Robinson to the right of Tua, out of the shotgun. Belt high snap. Covered by Loa, steps up, throws, deals, and it's intercepted! Kyle Hamilton, the Atlanta native, makes the play to seal an overtime win for the Ravens. 23, it is done on Sunday night.
9: WBAL with the calls as the Ravens come away with the overtime win, their third straight win. All three wins have come in one-score games. Derrick Henry rushes for 102 yards, had a touchdown catch, eighth player in NFL history with 135 total touchdowns, and asked for that seven-minute offensive drive in overtime.
11: Yeah, I mean, we wanted to score, but I think having that drive was great for us to be able to, you know, keep the momentum going, keep the drive going, letting the clock run down, and just keeping that energy. I feel like guys were just focused on another level, and great execution by every single body on offense. To the O-line, man, hell of a job. They did a great job in the run game. Snoop balled out. I told y'all, when y'all asked me what I thought, turn on the tape. He gonna show you.
9: Falcons take the loss in overtime. They've lost five straight overtime games. They led by eight in the fourth quarter, lose in overtime. Michael Penix left the game with a rib injury, didn't play in overtime. Tua Tagovailoa, the game-losing interception in overtime. First backup to throw an interception in overtime since John Skelton in 2012 for Arizona against the Bills. Ravens come away with the touchdown win in overtime. The other overtime game Sunday was in Washington. Giants, Commanders. New York getting a couple of touchdowns in the fourth quarter to force overtime. Game was tied at 27 after regulation. Giants miss a field goal on their first possession of overtime. Commanders punt on their ensuing possession. So, next score wins. Any score. Giants at Washington's 24. Seeing Cam Scataboo fumble the ball away with New York in field goal position. Washington takes it back the other way. They were at the Giants 24.
12: 20 seconds and the clock is running. If they're going to run the ball here, they've got to get down, get set, and spike it. In motion, Ben Sinnott. 15 on the clock. Daniels, play action. Rolling to the left. Goes down now at the 25-yard line. There's only 7 seconds on the clock. There are no timeouts. This is going to end up in a tie if they don't spike it. Wow. It ends up in a tie.
13: This is the end of the game.
9: Big 100 with the call. Number 5, Jaden Daniels. Respecting Jaden Daniels. Not allowing anybody to win in week 5. 27-27 the final. Game ends when Daniels takes that sack with no timeouts left and not enough time to clock it.
14: What happened there in that last play?
15: Just got to be better. We all got to be better situationally. Football starts with me. Everybody will say the same thing, but we just got to be better in situational football.
14: What were you trying to? Were you trying to throw the ball away and just took it up, or what? Were you, what was the goal on that play when you snapped?
15: We got to stop the clock. We got to know it's ozone situation. We got to relay that as an offense. It starts from everybody top down, but ultimately, you know, it's on me.
16: Did you hear anything or say anything in the huddle about, hey, you know, we've got to get the clock stopped here?
15: Yeah, I just got to be better.
17: I thought this was a hard-fought game to the wire. Leaving tonight with a tie feels like a loss. And the last sequence, you know, we throw it out of bounds, we clock it, you know, you give yourself a chance to kick it. And we pride ourselves on those moments at the end of the game. And after the first down run, you know, still trying to gain more for the kick. Right call is honestly, we can go clock it early and don't put ourselves in that spot. And that is that's my responsibility. Nobody else's.
9: Washington coach Dan Quinn. Both teams had the ball inside their opponent's 25 in overtime when a field goal would have ended the game. The Scataboo fumble for New York. And then the game ends with the clock running on Washington. ESPN analyst Booger McFarland.
18: Both teams blew chances. But if you're the Commanders, 55 seconds left. 42 seconds go off before the next play snap. 13 seconds, and then Jaden Daniels starts to run around, boom. And just look, there's no urgency. Everybody's like, oh, okay, we got time. And then all of a sudden, you try to speed up. There was no communication. The players on the field did not know. They didn't have any timeouts, and they did not know we were trying to clock the football. So where's the communication from the head coach to the quarterback? Because the people on the field did not know. For a billion-dollar organization where you have a head coach and a quarterback who's in charge of the offensive system, and for that to happen, boom, that's inexcusable. Mm. And if you're Dan Quinn, I get it. You got to take ownership of it. But if I'm the owner, I want answers, because that is inexcusable when you're paid to manage the game and the game was not managed.
19: Giants fumbled, and all they're trying to do is just position. Of course, the kickers missed three, but that's not why they fumbled. Jameis. Yeah. We missed the winning press conference from Jameis, because that might have been hilarious.
18: It would have been. And Jameis played well. You know, usually the Jameis experience, he keeps both teams in the game. He tried to a couple of times, but overall, Jameis Winston put his team in a position to win the game today. And I think as a backup quarterback, that's all you can ask.
9: Jameis Winston, 33 of 54 passing, 326 yards, 3 touchdown passes. He's the first Giants quarterback with 3 touchdown passes in consecutive games since Eli Manning in 2016. The Commanders' last 4 drives ended with punt, punt, punt, and that sack in overtime that ended the game. Jaden Daniels, 199 yards passing, 17 of 25, 103 rushing yards, 2 rushing touchdowns, but it comes in the loss. Washington and the New York Giants end 27-27. In overtime. SportsCenter all night, ESPN Radio. There was a lot that Sunday gave us, including Niners linebacker Dre Greenlaw being ejected for headbutting a helmetless Ernest Jones, while the Seattle linebacker was exchanging words with Greenlaw along the sideline. Turned out to be quite the Sunday in Seattle.
1: SportsCenter all night. NFL Game of the Week, 49ers at Seahawks.
13: We are getting set for the 55th meeting between the Seahawks and the San Francisco 49ers. The Seahawks stand at 3-1. The Niners come in leading the division with an undefeated 4-0 record. These two teams don't like each other much. They are rivals in the NFC West, and we expect to have a great one today.
20: When the Niners came running out, lots of boos from the 12. So I think they're going to make it tough on them today.
13: Yeah, there's a fair number of red jerseys, though, here in the stands. So the Niners, in some ways, do travel a bit.
21: Purdy claps his hands. Here's the snap. Give to McCaffrey. Running left. Big hole. Christian spins forward. Into the end zone. Touchdown, 49ers!
22: In terms of playing, like, complimentary football the way that we want to play here as Seahawks and become the team that we want to become, we're not there yet.
21: He takes the snap. Turn. Give. Halani. Ball out. Loose. It's in the end zone. Who's on it? 49ers say it's theirs. And it is touchdown, 49ers!
23: The D was unbelievable today. I mean, to get us those four turnovers, what was the difference in winning and losing today? To be able to get the points off those turnovers, defended the run well, for our guys not to waver at all. That Duggar did an awesome job stepping it up, and so did the rest of the guys on the field, so it was huge.
13: Sam throws, catches made, JSN makes a man miss, 10, 5, touchdown, Seahawks, Jackson, Smith, and Jigba. Just when you need to roll an 11, you got it.
21: Kittle attached left as well. McCaffrey in the backfield. Purdy in the shotgun. Here's the snap.
24: CMC.
21: Brock drops back. Looks. Pressured. Uh-oh. Get out of there. Rolls out to the left. Brock still looking. Still looking. Throws. And it is caught. Cooks got it. His first catch is a 49er. And the 49ers take the lead back.
23: I thought Brock did an unbelievable job finding a way there to win at the end. That's one of the best defenses in the league, one of the best defenses over these last few years. And there were some ups and downs. By no means was everything perfect, but I thought he was really good in the fourth quarter.
21: And the 49ers dug deep today. Welcome to come from behind and beat Seattle.
24: Welcome to the world of euphoria.
21: San Francisco improves to 5-0 and now 3-0 in the division, and the 49ers have a stranglehold on the NFC West.
24: And what an absolute gutty performance. It is as hard to win here as it is anywhere in the pro game. Seattle had won 9 straight home games, going even including the playoffs, all the way back to week 5, Tampa Bay last year. The 49ers just snapped that home streak.
9: ANVR, Seattle Sports, 7:10 a.m. with the calls. Niners get the win, 32-29. Second team in NFL history to start 5-0, including 3 wins over teams that had at least a dozen wins the previous season. Niners 5-0. So are the Vikings.
3: Game tied at 13. No play action this time. Oh. End off Aaron Jones. Runs through a stain at the 2. To the end zone. Touchdown. He's showtime. And Aaron Jones has run the Minnesota Vikings to a 19-13 lead. These Vikings fans cheer, but then again, we're about a mile and a half above the field behind the Saints bench. Ben Lieber looking to run down Aaron Jones as the Minnesota Vikings are going to beat the New Orleans Saints 23-13.
9: KFAN with the call. Vikings, their 10th 5-0 start in team history, second in 3 seasons, both under Kevin O'Connell.
25: All right, really, really proud of our team. Getting to 5-0 before the bye. Wanted to come into this season and progressively improve as a team, try to win every op we get. We've dealt with some adversity today, and these guys just keep forging forward, forging together. I'm just so proud of the group, and we'll get a little healthy here over the bye, and then start attacking it one at a time after that.
9: O'Connell joining Bud Grant and Dennis Green as the only coaches in Vikings history with multiple 5-0 starts. Vikings 10-game win streak in the regular season, tied for the 3rd longest in team history. And they get the win over the Saints on Sunday, snapping a string of 8 straight quarters without a touchdown when they got Kyler Murray's 15-yard touchdown pass in the 3rd quarter. Vikings, Niners, the 2 5-0 teams in the NFL. Chiefs are also unbeaten. They're 4-0. It was a bye week. They host the winless Chargers in week 6. Striking first on the diamond. That's next. SportsCenter All Night continues. It's ESPN Radio.
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9: 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Baseball is down to its final four. Game one of the NLCS on Sunday. Dodgers scoring first, an RBI single in the top of the second. Brewers would answer that with a Bryce Turang homer in the fourth. 1-1 deadlock would be broken an inning later in the fifth.
3: And a pitch. Swing and a ground ball. Base hit up the middle. Here comes Mitchell racing around third. Mitchell is in to score. Luis Lara, RBI single, and the Brewers have the lead in the bottom of the fifth. 2-1. Small ball does the job.
9: That coming in the bottom of the fifth, as Boog Sciambi mentioned, that would be the end of the scoring. Brewers win game one. 2-1. That's the good news for Milwaukee. The bad news, Brewers are 0-3 in a best-of-7 series after they win Game 1. Jacob Mizorowski went 4 1/3. The bullpen shuts it down the rest of the way. You heard it here on ESPN Radio. John Sciambi and Doug Glanville had the call for us here on ESPN Radio. Back to Milwaukee. Boog?
3: Jay, thanks so much. All right, Dougie, so the Brewers showed off all of their skills in Game 1 on a Sunday night. They showed off the defense, the bullpen, the clutch hitting, and the slug when they needed to. They did a little bit of everything to win it 2-1.
28: Well, just think about talking to Pat Murphy before the game, and you laid out like where the Brewers have an advantage. And they hit them all, right? Their ability to have this bullpen put up zeros. If they get a lead, they run. They're aggressive. The first to third, they get the bunt down. It's small ball. But they, whenever they get the home run, that is such a big boost and a bonus. The quick strike to get back in the game. And then they just squeaked it across. A bunt, score from second base on a rookie Luis Lara. And all of a sudden, they had a 2-1 lead. And their bullpen does the rest. That is Brewers baseball to a T. And most importantly, they just minimized the damage and the slug from the Dodgers on the pitching side so that they didn't give up that quick strike number, which would have, you know, caused the lead to evaporate quickly.
8: What was your take on what you saw from Jacob Mizorowski?
28: Yeah, I thought he adjusted. You know, these teams, the Dodgers and the Padres, both are understanding, okay,

0: Righties, he's going to work away. So you got to get your hits away or you got to battle. Lefties, if he works away, if you're going to swing, try to make contact, a lot of foul balls. So that's frustrating for a guy like Mizorowski getting so much swing and miss during the season. But I think he made big pitches when he needed to, got the double play ball, and those were key to get him out of jams. And, you know, he didn't. Now you look at the pitch count like, okay, it wasn't 120, so, you know, he could come back maybe an extra time if needed. So he gave them what they needed, and they had the lead. They held it, and the bullpen really deserves a lot of credit.
1: So the Brewers take game one. They'll send Logan Henderson to the mound in game two against one of the better big game pitchers we've seen in recent memory, Yoshinobu Yamamoto. But the Brewers take game one, 2-1 the final. For Doug Glanville, I'm John Schombe, right here at your home for every pitch of the World Series, Major League Baseball on ESPN Radio and ESPN app. Now we send it back to Jay Reynolds in the studio.
2: All right, Boog, Dodgers 2-for-22 with runners in scoring position this postseason. They went 1-for-6 in game one on Sunday. Monday, game two from Milwaukee, our pregame 4:30 Eastern here on ESPN Radio. That's going to be followed by game one of the ALCS, Guardians coming off their five-game win over Chicago. They now face the Rays. One hurdle for Cleveland is the fact they're coming off that series that went five. ESPN insider Tim Kirkchen.
3: Their entire staff was tremendous in that series. We saw Cade Smith at the end. Nobody has taken a good swing off of that guy the second half of the season. So this is why you cannot count the Guardians out because of their pitching. The only danger is they're probably not going to have Gavin Williams until game three, whereas the Rays are going to have their best three lined up, fully rested.
4: What are your expectations for Jose Ramirez?
3: Well, I expect him to be really good in this series because when they really needed him, we know he's one of the best players in the game. He's going to be a Hall of Fame third baseman someday. And if he keeps up the pace that he's at right now, he's got a chance to be the greatest baseball player ever to play in Cleveland. Someday he might even surpass Bob Feller as the greatest Cleveland baseball player ever. Tom Kelly and Tony La Russa used to tell me, when your best guy is also your best player, that's when you have a beat. And that's who Jose Ramirez is. He runs hard to first base every single time, and that rubs off on the entire team.
2: Doubleheader of baseball on Monday, NLCS Game 2. 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Right now, SportsCenter all night, back to Week 5 of the NFL. There are two teams that have gone to 5-0, Niners and Vikings. We also have two winless teams, like the Chargers.
5: Trips left, single receiver right, Herbert in the shotgun. They move again, no penalty flag. Herbert throws, ball is intercepted in the flat, intercepted and down the sideline. That is Brandon Jones with the pick. Brandon Jones, his second interception of the season.
2: 850 KOA, Broncos go on to a 23-17 come-from-behind win over the Chargers, who are still winless. ESPN's Booger McFarland.
6: They won. Sean Payton took over play calling. Did it make a difference? They won. I think the confidence of Bo Nix has to continue to improve. And when you go back to last year when Bo Nix made a gigantic improvement, who was in his ear? It was Sean Payton. Mm. So let's get some consistency back and get the guy who had him playing at a high level. I think the Broncos are one of those teams that by the time we get to Thanksgiving, you're going to look back and say, same Broncos. The pass rush will be better. Okay. The defense will continue to be good. And Bo Nix will round in the form. They got to run the football a little bit better and get Courtland Sutton more involved. He had his first touchdown of the day. He's got to get more involved.
2: Broncos trailed 17-10 with 9 minutes to go. Chargers wind up losing Jim Harbaugh's eighth straight loss, including the playoffs, dating back to last season. Dolphins looking for their first win, taking on the Bengals.
7: On 2nd and 7 in Dolphins territory. Myers goes in motion from right to left. Burrow fakes to Perine, steps up in the pocket, flings it deep downfield for Chase. He goes airborne near the goal line.
2: Wow.
7: And comes down.
2: Wow.
7: With a one-handed, right-handed touchdown catch.
2: Oh, my God.
7: Jamar Chase with an incredible grab for a Bengals touchdown.
2: ESPN 15-30. Bengals go on to a 31-24 win over the Dolphins. Bengals 3-2 with the win. Joe Burrow, 190 yards passing. Malik Willis, 137 in the loss. Notes there's a difference between practice and execution this year.
8: That's what we're trying to figure out, the same. We just got to go back to the drawing board, or go back to the drawing board, watch these last few games, compare it to practice, understand what we're good at, what we're not good at, understand what, you know, guys are comfortable with and what they're not comfortable with, and then just try to go and execute the next opportunity we can get.
2: Dolphins still winless. Texans and Titans went into Sunday both winless.
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22: Back to school season means backpacks, schedules, and busy mornings. But there's one thing a lot of families forget to plan for. What happens when school germs start spreading and someone gets sick? Joining us now is Dr. Peter McCullough with some smart ways to be prepared before the school year begins. So, Doctor, back to school is exciting, but it also seems to be the time of year that families start getting sick again. Why does this season hit so many households?
23: Because people miss an opportunity, and that is to use nasal sprays and throat sprays twice a day preventively. These have been shown to reduce the common cold, flu, RSV, and other viral infections, but it has to be done twice a day on a regular basis.
22: What are some of the most common health issues that families run into once the school season does start?
23: The kids are back in school, they're coughing, they're sneezing, and they clearly spread viruses and other illnesses. 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
23: 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We can use oral antivirals and antibiotics at home under the guidance of doctors through the guidebook and on telemedicine.
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1: What have we learned in Week 5? 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
1: Brewers take the opener of the NLCS, both league championship series. We will see on Monday. Texans get their first win and get Marvin Harrison from Arizona. We have three teams still unbeaten in the NFL, including a pair at 5-0.
2: Kittle attacks left as well. McCaffrey in the backfield. Purdy in the shotgun. Here's the snap.
3: CMC.
2: Brock drops back. Looks. Pressured. Uh-oh. Get out of there. Rolls out to the left. Brock still looking. Still looking. Throws. And it is caught. Cooks got it. His first catch is a 49er. And the 49ers take the lead back.
1: KNBR with the call. Niners ultimately win it 32-29. They stay unbeaten. They're at 5-0. They're the second team in NFL history to start 5-0 with three wins over teams that had a dozen wins last season. 49ers' fifth 5-0 start in the Super Bowl era. One of three remaining unbeaten teams in the NFL. The Vikings are 5-0. Chiefs are 4-0 on a bye this week. Niners have partially done it with defense. ESPN analyst Booger McFarland.
4: They've played outstanding. They've played above their weight because they've had guys hurt. Nick Bosa is still hurt right now. Their defense, led by Fred Warner, and the pressure that the defensive line, regardless of who's up there, they get after the quarterback. This game, though, Boom, Seattle turned the football over a lot. The 49ers turned the ball over. You know what the difference in the game was? Mike Evans. Mm-hmm. You make the offseason addition, you bring in Mike Evans, and anytime Brock Purdy and the 49ers needed to play one-on-one coverage, they went to Mike Evans, and it was Mike Evans against a depleted Seattle secondary. That was the key, and I think if you're Kyle Shanahan to go into that building against a team that you didn't score a touchdown against last year and get that win, to me, that's an outstanding win. Not just to stay undefeated, but for the psyche of the 49ers. When we can go in that building and not play our best and still win, that's a big-time win.
5: Purdy continued to play with confidence despite the sacks, and this is a big jump for the 49ers to win in there after being blown out last year in the playoffs.
4: Purdy is playing the position as good as you can play it. He's anticipating, he's throwing the football. Kyle Shanahan, to your point, there were some new wrinkles. You saw some new wrinkles in the game plan, and they did it without Juszczyk. They did it without Debo got hurt. Yes. They did it without some of their top guys. This was a really, really good win. But if you're Seattle, your top two running backs were out, you turned the football over, and you still almost had a chance to win, I think you feel pretty good.
5: Well, it takes Seattle. They're playing Thursday night.
4: Yeah.
5: They got to come up with something to calm things down in the turnover department.
4: They can't play the way they want to play right now, which is they want to run the football with Charbonnet and Price. They want to physically impose their will. Their offensive line is really good. And then that forces you to single cover JSN and Cooper Kupp. Now there's a little bit more that's going on Sam Darnold's plate. Not that he can't handle it, because he can, but they got to play a little bit left-handed. They want to play right-handed and come downhill. They can't turn the football over. So their margin for error is a little smaller right now. Seattle's a very good football team, but I think more has to be put on Darnold's plate. Mm. You got to ask more of Jackson Smith and Jigba. You got to ask more of Cooper Kupp right now, especially with those couple of big games coming up. They can't run the football. And when you become one-dimensional in this league, I don't care who you're playing, that's tough.
1: Seahawks snapping a streak of five straight wins in divisional games, including the postseason, have been the longest active in the NFL. They fall to 11-9 at home under Mike McDonald. Sam Darnold, fourth career game with five sacks taken and at least two interceptions. Lions with some impressive offense in their matchup with the Cardinals.
6: Brock right, tight to the formation left. Laporta to the right. Gibbs 7 yards behind Goff, who takes the snap. Play action fake. They're going to throw for it. Wide open man. Caught at the 20. Up the sideline, Laporta. He is in dancing. It's a touchdown on a vacated right side. Sam Laporta, the only man in the zip code. Goff, with his hands behind his back, reaches out for the snap. He takes it. He's ready to throw. Standing sturdy in the pocket. Throw it wide left. Jumping grab, J-Mo touchdown. Just over the A in Arizona. The Lions on fourth down, strike on an 8-yard touchdown. Quick snap, Goff ready to throw. Third down and 11, steps into it, fires near side, Williams end zone. It falls right into his lap. Touchdown, J-Mo. A parachute from Jared Goff to the near right pylon and a bullseye 39-yard touchdown.
1: Jared Goff and the Lions pulling away, and they get the win, 45-21 over the Cardinals. Lions trailed 7-0 after the first quarter. They scored on seven straight drives prior to punting on the final drive. They win at 45-21, averaging 32.8 points per game this season. That's the most in the NFL, not Chicago. Jared Goff, dozen passing touchdowns and no interceptions this season.
3: I think today was a good example of, like I said, where we can go and what we're capable of. And I think I said it earlier in the last week, we've been good, right? And like today we were great, and still some things to be better at, certainly. But today we kind of, okay, that's what we're capable of. And it's good to know that that's our standard now. And we can hold guys accountable to what we just did today.
1: Goff throwing for 271 yards and three touchdowns, ran for another. Coach Dan Campbell:
7: I thought the guys answered the bell, and I thought we played pretty fearless today. It's what we have to be able to do. That's our offense. You know, and I thought our guys really fed off each other. The O-line got going, you know, and opened some holes, and then, you know, Jaw started to come to life. You know, obviously made some of his own plays there once we got him started. And Laporta was huge for us today. J-Mo was huge for us today.
1: And the Lions go on to the 45-21 win over the Cardinals, who allow at least 30 points now in four consecutive games. SportsCenter All Night, ESPN Radio. The Lions put up 45 points. So do the Patriots.
8: May has time for lunch and a cup of coffee. Now throws. End zone. Wide open touchdown. DeMario Douglas, they call him Pop. He couldn't be more wide open. The easiest touchdown pitch and catch ever. Good for 35 yards. And the Patriots draw first blood.
9: May under pressure. Throws wide open. It is caught for a touchdown. Now there is a flag down. There was contact. Maybe it's an offensive pass interference. We'll see. Hunter Henry has it. It's a touchdown catch for now.
10: This might be defensive holding.
11: Defense number 17. The
9: second and 19 for the 34. May, deep shot, left side, got a man. It is caught for the touchdown. Kyle Williams from Drake May. A rainbow out of the sky from May that was perfect. Into the outstretched arms of Williams, 34 yards for the score, and the Patriots have opened things up here on their first drive of the second half.
1: And they go on to a 45-17 rout of the Raiders. Drake May, 26 of 34, 374 yards. You heard the touchdown pass to Hunter Henry after the game.
12: Overall, this offensive performance, your quarterback, Drake May, these young receivers stepping up with the injuries. I mean, what do you say about the group overall?
13: It's just a lot of fun, man. A lot of guys are just, you know, are very unselfish and are just excited for the next guy to make the play. A lot of guys, like you said, stepped up today. And what more can you say about our guy, behind center and 10? Just a stud, man, and just a joy to play with.
12: Just the last two games, that Buffalo last week and then here, I mean, what sort of statement, I guess, has he made to the world that was kind of probably questioning him a little bit a couple weeks ago?
13: Never questioned. I'll tell you that right now. None of us in that locker room, for anybody, ever questioned that guy. We know who he is, and he's starting to show it week after week.
12: It's not just the offense. You got injuries all over the defense. They obviously stepped up today. Cornerbacks that are having to play, they're generally back. What is it about this team? Why are you guys so good at that next man up thing everybody talks about?
13: Just unselfish, like I said, man. It's just the guys that care, man. There really is a connection on this team, and we're still building that, man. And we're still coming together. Everybody really cares about each other, and it's a lot of fun to go out there and play with that.
12: All right, defending AFC champs, back to 3-2. Thanks, Hunter.
13: All right, brother, thank you.
1: Hunter Henry with our Dan Graziano. You heard the game on ESPN Radio. Steve Levy had the call for us as the Patriots run away with this one. 45-17, Drake May throwing four touchdowns, no interceptions, threw for four touchdowns, ran for another. ESPN analyst Booger McFarland:
4: you're not going to be perfect. Play like you're 24 years old, like you're a young kid that's going to make mistakes, and we'll figure it out after that. And I thought today it did, boom, five total touchdowns. The big play was back. They threw the football down the field. Pop Douglas, a couple of long touchdowns. Hunter Henry, Williams, they pushed the football down the field, and he didn't try to guide the football. He threw the football accurately. He threw it deep. They made big plays. And I thought that this whole thing that Drake made, his demise is there, that's been drastically
9: over. Packers!
14: Third down from the Green Bay 46. In the shotgun, Love, here's the snap. The
15: They stymie the rush. Love steps up. Rainbows deep
16: going
15: down
16: deep
15: the middle.
16: Again.
15: Oh, he's got what?

0: 7 yards passing, couple of interceptions. First Bears quarterback with under 100 yards passing and multiple interceptions, and again since Tim Boyle in 2022. Packers get the win. They snap a streak of four straight games without a rushing touchdown. They improved to 10-1 at home against the Bears in the last 11 matchups. Jordan Love throws for 367 yards and two touchdowns against Chicago, which struggled on Sunday. ESPN analyst Booger McFarland.
1: It was an eye-opener because of the big plays. The Bears' defense has played pretty decent.
2: But it has.
1: They gave up so many big plays, boom, and then the Bears' offense turned the football over. Five turnovers for the Bears today. It didn't matter which backup quarterback they put, whether it was Seagram Bajan, whether it was Case Keenum, everybody turned the football over today, and you can't turn the football over five times and win a football game.
0: They didn't look good doing it, and they wind up losing on Sunday. SportsCenter all night. ESPN Radio. Steelers, a 34-22 win over the Colts. Steelers' five-game home win streak dating back to last season, the team's longest home win streak since 2020. The Steelers' sixth straight win over the Colts. Second longest active home win streak against a single opponent. They've won 22 straight against the Browns. Week five wrapping up in L.A. Bills, Rams at SoFi, which saw the Chargers lose on Sunday. The makeover comes for the Monday night game. The Rams logo's now going onto the field. As for what could be a potential Super Bowl matchup, Bills-Rams, ESPN analyst Herm Edwards.
3: Against the Rams, it'll be, they'll get tested, their back end, with Puka. They better figure out where he's at, because they're going to move him all over the place. Stafford, we know, is going to sit in the pocket. He's not a runaround guy. He's going to be sitting right there. On the flip side of it, if you're the Rams, you're nervous about who? Superman.
4: 17.
3: Yeah. Well, I can't. What is he? Look, when you play against Buffalo, you got to tell your defense, hey, look, it's real simple, guys, on defense. If we're going to lose to Buffalo, Josh Allen has to beat us throwing from the pocket.
4: Right.
3: We can't allow this guy to get outside the pocket, because once he gets outside the pocket, it's playground football. And we don't have a coverage for that. We just don't. Because he's Superman. And once he gets outside the pocket, he puts his cape on, and there's no telling what he's going to do. Is he going to run? Is he going to throw the ball, going to the right and throw it 60 yards over there to the left? Because he just does what he wants to do. It's almost playground. And it's like, no recess for him. Keep him in the pocket. Don't let him escape. And if we can do that, we got a chance.
0: Bills, Rams from L.A. You'll see it on ABC, ESPN, the Manning cast on ESPN2. You're welcome, London. That's next. 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
6: 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Valkyries and Dream. The Golden State will host the first two at their home, Chase Center in San Francisco. Then, who knows? Chase Center holds 18,000, the home court for the Atlanta Dream. The Gateway Center Arena holds 3,500. Atlanta would host games 3 and 4 plus game 6 if necessary, but as of Sunday night, the location of those games remains unannounced. NHL Sunday, Rangers playing their first game since losing goalie Igor Shesterkin for the season with a knee injury.
7: This is his season debut tonight. Schneider in on the right wing for Ving, for New York rather. Drops it for Tolvin and save made. 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Lincoln made the initial save. He dropped the juicy rebound at the top of the blue paint. And Will Cooley's got his second of the night in of the season. It's 6-2 New York.
6: New York pulling away with the 6-2 win. 880 ESPN New York. Rangers improving to 4-0 at home this season. 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
8: Betts waits the pitch. Swing and a fly ball center field. Playable Mitchell. He goes back on an attack and he makes the catch. And the Brewers have captured game one. Miguel able to finish it off and the Brewers hang on for a one-run game one win. Milwaukee 2 and L.A. 1.
6: Bullpen helping nail that one down. ESPN insider Tim Kirchin.
9: Mizorowski's made two starts in this postseason. He's got a combined 8 1/3 innings, meaning when they see trouble, even with a great pitcher like him, they're going to the bullpen because the bullpen has been so great this year. 23 2/3, one earned run and 19 strikeouts. And tonight, 4 2/3 scoreless. As we said, Abner Uribe has pitched in all 5 postseason games. Ashby came in and gave him 2 innings, which is so crucial. Then the closer at the end. You cannot win in this day and age without a deep, versatile bullpen. And we've seen that deep, versatile bullpen for the Brewers the entire postseason.
6: Back and to that's the how they get the win in game one of the NLCS. Game two coming today, as is game one of the ALCS. Every pitch of baseball's postseason here on ESPN Radio. As for the top sounds from Sunday, John Ryder.
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11: Thanks, Jay. We start with the baseball postseason and a rematch of last year's NLCS. This year's version.

0: action. Game one tonight in Milwaukee, Brewers and Dodgers. The Brew Crew doing damage after L.A. ace Tarik Skubal in the fourth. Boog Sciambi with a call on ESPN Radio.
1: Hit in the air, left center field. Pretty well struck. Baez back near the wall. It's 1-1.
2: Number four.
0: To week five of the NFL, the Vikings doing it again with defense, this time against the Saints in New Orleans. The call on KFAN.
3: Three receivers to the left. Wide receiver screen to Price. Makes the catch at the 20. They'll take it down. Ball's out. Saints have it. The referee says it's a fumble. That's Jonas Sanker. 40, 30, 20. See you later. Bye, Jonas Sanker. No flags.
2: Number three.
0: Sunday night football was a thriller in Atlanta. The Ravens rally looking to tie it up late. Call on WBAL.
4: The two-point attempt as the offense gets back to the line of scrimmage. It is Derrick Henry in the Wildcat who has not been on this drive at all. Fakes it to Flowers. It's a foot race outside. Henry dives. He's in. The Ravens tie the game at 23. 40 seconds remain in Atlanta.
2: Number two.
0: Jaden Daniels back for the Commanders, and he was running all over the place against the Giants. A game that finished in a tie. The call on Big 100.
5: Pressure coming up the middle. Jaden just scampers away from it, and he's off to the races at the 20. 15, 10, 5. He's gone! Touchdown! Touchdown, Washington!
0: Wow.
5: Daniels saw the pressure, took off, and they couldn't catch him! That was a party not to see!
2: Number one.
0: JR Top Sound, Joe Burrow in the Bengals rolling in Miami on ESPN 1530.
4: On second and seven in Dolphins territory. Myers goes in motion from right to left. Burrow fakes to Perine, steps up in the pocket, flings it deep downfield for Chase. He goes airborne near the goal line.
0: Wow.
4: And comes down.
0: Wow.
4: With a one-handed, right-handed touchdown catch.
0: Oh, my God.
4: Ja'Marr Chase with an incredible grab for a Bengals touchdown.
6: Phenomenal reception. Jets, phenomenal defense. 8 sacks and a win over the Browns, 17-12. Phenomenal comeback in London. Jake Elliott of the Eagles, a 48-yard field goal with 8 seconds to go. The ensuing kickoff.
7: With 8 seconds left, there's really not much they can do. Into the open field, though.
8: In the open field. Can he get there? Can he get there? He's going to tackle it, though. With one second left.
7: 1 second.
8: With 1 second left, Amir Abdullah ran this thing back.
6: And Cam Little comes on for a 57-yard attempt.
8: Cam Little from 57 yards to win the ball game. Snap is high. Little kicks it up. The 57-yard field goal is good! Good! Good! They won it on a 57-yard field goal!
6: 1010 XL, 92.5 FM. The Jaguars come from behind in the final 8 seconds in London to beat the Eagles. ESPN's Booger McFarland, do you kick it to them?
9: No problem at all, because guess what? There have been this many kickoff returns for touchdowns this season. Zero. Right. So nobody's returned one in the entire National Football League. So you kick the ball off, you make a tackle, the percentages are with you. Even if the guy goes another 5 or 10 yards further, as long as you make the tackle, the game's over. The one thing that couldn't happen did happen. Got it in the field goal range with 1 second left. So I don't fault him. I fault the execution by his team on special teams.
10: So let's go to the Jags for a minute. They're 4-1, and they're doing it. They got a great kicker. And Trevor Lawrence has picked up where he played last year, I thought. It's about a year and a half now.
9: Jags are playing really good football, Boom, overall. 26 penalties in the last two games. 13 the last week, 13 more this week. They turned the football over. But the sign of a good team is when you're not at your best, when you can find a way to win with your B and C game. They found a way to win a game they had no business winning. And I think if you're Liam Cohen, you have to go back to your team. Hey, we lost our long snapper. We had too many penalties, but we found a way to win.
6: First game in the Super Bowl era with 2 go-ahead field goals in the final 10 seconds of the fourth quarter. Jaguars win it 19-17 in London. What not to do in overtime? That's next. SportsCenter All Night continues. 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
1: Back to school season means backpacks, schedules, and busy mornings. But there's one thing a lot of families forget to plan for. What happens when school germs start spreading and someone gets sick? Joining us now is Dr. Peter McCullough with some smart ways to be prepared before the school year begins. So, Doctor, back to school is exciting, but it also seems to be the time of year that families start getting sick again. Why does this season hit so many households?
2: Because people miss an opportunity, and that is to use nasal sprays and throat sprays twice a day preventively. These have been shown to reduce the common cold, flu, RSV, and other viral infections, but it has to be done twice a day on a regular basis.
1: What are some of the most common health issues that families run into once the school season does start?
2: The kids are back in school, they're coughing, they're sneezing, and they clearly spread viruses and other illnesses. 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
2: 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We can use oral antivirals and antibiotics at home under the guidance of doctors through the guidebook and on telemedicine.
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15: The Dodgers and Brewers open up the NLCS in Milwaukee.
16: Hit in the air, left center field. Pretty well struck. Baez back near the wall. And it's out.
15: Love. Giants and Commanders go down to the wire in a divisional matchup.
17: Will he look for it? He will. He's got space again. 15, 10, touchdown. He gets the green. And he's scored again. What a run by Daniels. Touchdown. Touchdown, Washington.
18: Mama, there goes that man.
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19: May wants to throw. Steps up. Deep shot. Middle of the field. And it is caught.
15: Jaguars meet the Eagles in London.
20: Fire. That ball's going to be caught up. Parker Washington, 45, 40. Ball on the right sideline, 35, 25, 20, 15, 10, 5. Into the end zone. Touchdown. And Jackson Vale strikes first.
15: Plus, Josh Allen and the Bills head west to take on Matthew Stafford and the Rams on Monday Night Football.
3: You know, I got a ton of respect for Josh, what he brings to their team. 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He's a fantastic player, has been for a while. It'll be a big-time challenge for us, but we're looking forward to it.
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21: 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The team that had baseball's best record in the regular season opens its LCS with a win. That's on the way, but Sunday showed up with Week 5 action in the NFL. And some bonus action, in fact. Week 5 giving us a pair of overtime games, including the Sunday night matchup.
0: Ravens at Falcons.
21: This one went to overtime because the Ravens would rally in the fourth quarter.
22: Out of the shotgun is Huntley. Hill the tailback. Huntley looks left. Throws in zone. Spinning back to the football is Terrence Walker. Touchdown, Ravens.
21: That brings Baltimore to within two. So
22: the two-point attempt as the offense gets back to the line of scrimmage. It is Derrick Henry in the Wildcat, who has not been on this drive at all. Fakes it to Flowers. It's a foot race outside. Henry dives. He's in. The Ravens tie the game at 23. 40 seconds remain in Atlanta.
21: So off to overtime. The Ravens get the ball first. They run off a 14-play drive, 7 minutes worth of football, and they punch it in from the one for the go-ahead touchdown. Now it's Atlanta's turn with the ball.
22: John Robinson to the right of Tua, out of the shotgun. Belt high snap. Tagovailoa steps up, throws, deals, and it's intercepted! Kyle Hamilton, the Atlanta native, makes the play to seal an overtime win for the Ravens. 30-23, it is done on Sunday night.
21: WBAL with the calls as the Ravens come away with the overtime win, their third straight win. All three wins have come in one-score games. Derrick Henry rushes for 102 yards, had a touchdown catch, eighth player in NFL history with 135 total touchdowns. And as for that seven-minute offensive drive in overtime?
23: Yeah, I mean, we just, obviously, you know, we wanted to score, but I think having that drive was great for us to be able to, you know, keep the momentum going, keep the drive going, letting the clock run down, and just keeping that energy. I feel like guys were just focused on another level and great execution by every single body on offense. To the O-line, man, hell of a job. They did a great job in the run game. Snoop balled out. I told y'all, when y'all asked me what I thought, turn on the tape. He gonna show you.
21: Falcons take the loss in overtime. They've lost five straight overtime games. They led by eight in the fourth quarter. Lose in overtime. Michael Penix left the game with a rib injury. Didn't play in overtime. Tua Tagovailoa, the game losing interception in overtime. First backup to throw an interception in overtime since John Skelton in 2012 for Arizona against the Bills. Ravens come away with the touchdown win in overtime. The other overtime game Sunday was in Washington. Giants, Commanders. New York getting a couple of touchdowns in the fourth quarter to force overtime. Game was tied at 27 after regulation. Giants miss a field goal on their first possession of overtime. Commanders punt on their ensuing possession. So, next score wins. Any score. Giants at Washington's 24. Seeing Cam Scataboo fumble the ball away with New York in field goal position. Washington takes it back the other way. They were at the Giants' 24.
24: 20 seconds and the clock is running. If they're going to run the ball here, they've got to get down, get set, and spike it. In motion, Ben Sidett, 15 on the clock. Daniels, play action, rolling to the left, goes down now at the 25-yard line. There's only 7 seconds on the clock. There are no timeouts. This is going to end up in a tie if they don't spike it. Wow. It ends up in a tie.
25: This is the end of the game.
21: Big 100 with the call. Number 5, Jaden Daniels. Respecting Jaden Daniels. Not allowing anybody to win in Week 5. 27-27 the final. Game ends when Daniels takes that sack with no timeouts left and not enough time to clock it.
1: What happened there in that last play?
2: Just got to be better. We all got to be better situationally. Football starts with me. Everybody will say the same thing, but we just got to be better in situational football.
1: What were you trying to? Were you trying to throw the ball away and just took it up, or what? Were you, what was the goal on that play when you snapped?
2: We got to stop the clock. We got to know it's ozone situation. We got to relay that as an offense. It starts from everybody top down, but ultimately, you know, it's on me.
4: Did you hear anything or say anything in the huddle about, hey, you know, we've got to get the clock stopped here?
2: Yeah, I just got to be better.
5: I thought this was a hard-fought game to the wire. Leaving tonight with a tie feels like a loss. And the last sequence, you know, we throw it out of bounds, we clock it, you know, you give yourself a chance to kick it. And we pride ourselves on those moments at the end of the game. And after the first down run, you know, still trying to gain more for the kick. Right call is honestly like we can go clock it early and don't put ourselves in that spot, and that is that's my responsibility, nobody else's.
21: Washington coach Dan Quinn. Both teams had the ball inside their opponent's 25 in overtime when a field goal would have ended the game. The Scataboo fumble for New York, and then the game ends with the clock running on Washington. ESPN analyst Booger McFarland.
6: Both teams blew chances, but if you're the Commanders, 55 seconds left, 42 seconds go off before the next play snap. 13 seconds, and then Jaden Daniels starts to run around, boom. And just look, there's no urgency. Everybody's like, oh, okay, we got time. And then all of a sudden, you try to speed up. There was no communication. The players on the field did not know they didn't have any timeouts, and they did not know we were trying to clock the football. So where's the communication from the head coach to the quarterback? Because the people on the field did not know. For a billion-dollar organization, when you have a head coach and a quarterback who's in charge of the offensive system, and for that to happen, boom, that's inexcusable. And if you're Dan Quinn, I get it. You got to take ownership of it. But if I'm the owner, I want answers, because that is inexcusable when you're paid to manage the game and the game was not managed.
25: Giants fumbled, and all they're trying to do is just position. Of course, the kickers missed three, but that's not why they fumbled. Jameis. Yeah. We missed the winning press conference from Jameis, because that might have been hilarity.
6: It would have been. And Jameis played well. You know, usually the Jameis experience, he keeps both teams in the game. He tried to a couple of times, but overall, Jameis Winston put his team in a position to win the game today. And I think as a backup quarterback, that's all you can ask.
21: Jameis Winston, 33 of 54 passing, 326 yards, three touchdown passes. He's the first Giants quarterback with three touchdown passes in consecutive games since Eli Manning in 2016. The Commanders' last four drives ended with punt, punt, punt, and that sack in overtime that ended the game. Jaden Daniels, 199 yards passing, 17 of 25, 103 rushing yards, two rushing touchdowns, but it comes in the loss. Washington and the New York Giants end 27-27. In overtime. SportsCenter All Night, ESPN Radio. There was a lot that Sunday gave us, including Niners linebacker Dre Greenlaw being ejected for headbutting a helmetless Ernest Jones, while the Seattle linebacker was exchanging words with Greenlaw along the sideline. Turned out to be quite the Sunday in Seattle.
0: SportsCenter All Night. NFL Game of the Week, 49ers at Seahawks.
26: We are getting set for the 55th meeting between the Seahawks and the San Francisco 49ers. The Seahawks stand at 3-1. The Niners come in leading the division with an undefeated 4-0 record. These two teams don't like each other much. They are rivals in the NFC West, and we expect to have a great one today.
27: When the Niners came running out, lots of boos from the 12s. So I think they're going to make it tough on them today.
26: Yeah, there's a fair number of red jerseys, though, here in the stands. So the Niners, in some ways, do travel a bit.
28: Purdy claps his hands. Here's the snap. Give to McCaffrey. Running left. Big hole. Christian spins forward. Into the end zone. Touchdown, 49ers!
29: In terms of playing like complimentary football, the way that we want to play here as Seahawks and become the team that we want to become, we're not there yet.
28: He takes the snap. Turn. Give. Helani. Ball out. Loose. It's in the end zone. Who's on it? 49ers say it's there. Touchdown, 49ers!
7: The D was unbelievable today. I mean, to get us those four turnovers, what was the difference in winning and losing today? To be able to get the points off those turnovers, defended the run well, for our guys not to waver at all. That Duggar did an awesome job stepping it up, and so did the rest of the guys on the field. So it was huge.
8: Sam throws, catches made, JSN makes a man miss, 10, 5, touchdown! Seahawks, Jackson, Smith, and Jigba. Just when you need to roll an 11, you got it.
28: Kittle attached left as well. McCaffrey in the backfield. Purdy in the shotgun. Here's the snap.
9: CMC.
28: Brock drops back. Looks. Pressured. Uh-oh. Get out of there. Rolls out to the left. Brock still looking. Still looking. Throws. And it is caught. Cooks got it. His first catch is a 49er. And the 49ers take the lead back.
7: I thought Brock did an unbelievable job finding a way there to win at the end. That's one of the best defenses in the league, one of the best defenses over these last few years. And there were some ups and downs. By no means was everything perfect, but I thought he was really good in the fourth quarter.
28: And the 49ers dug deep today. Welcome to come from behind and beat Seattle.
9: Welcome to the world of euphoria.
28: San Francisco improves to 5-0 and now 3-0 in the division, and the 49ers have a stranglehold on the NFC West.
9: And what an absolute gutty performance. It is as hard to win here as it is anywhere in the pro game. Seattle had won 9 straight home games, going even including the playoffs, all the way back to week 5, Tampa Bay last year. The 49ers just snapped that home streak.
21: ANVR, Seattle Sports, 7:10 a.m. with the calls. Niners get the win, 32-29. Second team in NFL history to start 5-0, including 3 wins over teams that had at least a dozen wins the previous season. Niners 5-0. So are the Vikings.
10: Game tied at 13. No play action this time. Oh. End off Aaron Jones. Runs through a stain at the 2. To the end zone. Touchdown. He's showtime. And Aaron Jones has run the Minnesota Vikings to a 19-13 lead.
11: These Vikings fans here, but then again, we're about a mile and a half above the field behind the Saints bench. Ben Lieber looking to run down Aaron Jones as the Minnesota Vikings are going to beat the New Orleans Saints 23-13.
21: KFAN with the call. Vikings, their 10th 5-0 start in team history, second in 3 seasons, both under Kevin O'Connell.
12: All right, really, really proud of our team. Getting to 5-0 before the bye. Wanted to come into this season and progressively improve as a team, try to win every op we get. We've dealt with some adversity today, and these guys just keep forging forward, forging together. I'm just so proud of the group, and we'll get a little healthy here over the bye, and then start attacking it one at a time after that.
21: O'Connell joining Bud Grant and Dennis Green as the only coaches in Vikings history with multiple 5-0 starts. Vikings 10-game win streak in the regular season, tied for the 3rd longest in team history. And they get the win over the Saints on Sunday, snapping a string of 8 straight quarters without a touchdown when they got Kyler Murray's 15-yard touchdown pass in the 3rd quarter. Vikings, Niners, the 2 5-0 teams in the NFL. Chiefs are also unbeaten. They're 4-0. It was a bye week. They host the winless Chargers in week 6. Striking first on the diamond. That's next. SportsCenter All Night continues. It's ESPN Radio.
0: 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The AL's top-seeded Tampa Bay Rays welcome the Cleveland Guardians. It's the best of 7 with a trip to the World Series on the line.
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21: 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Baseball is down to its final four, game one of the NLCS on Sunday. Dodgers scoring first, an RBI single in the top of the second. Brewers would answer that with a Bryce Turang homer in the fourth. 1-1 deadlock would be broken an inning later in the fifth.
19: And a pitch. Swing and a ground ball. Base hit up the middle. Here comes Mitchell racing around third. Mitchell is in to score. Luis Lara, RBI single, and the Brewers have the lead in the bottom of the fifth. 2-1. Small ball does the job.
21: That coming in the bottom of the fifth, as Boog Sciambi mentioned, that would be the end of the scoring. Brewers win game one. 2-1. That's the good news for Milwaukee. The bad news, Brewers are 0-3 in a best-of-7 series after they win Game 1. Jacob Mizrowski went 4 1/3. The bullpen shuts it down the rest of the way. You heard it here on ESPN Radio. John Sciambi and Doug Glanville had the call for us here on ESPN Radio. Back to Milwaukee. Boog?
20: Jay, thanks so much. All right, Dougie, so the Brewers showed off all of their skills in Game 1 on a Sunday night. They showed off the defense, the bullpen, the clutch hitting, and the slug when they needed to. They did a little bit of everything to win it 2-1.
22: Well, just think about talking to Pat Murphy before the game, and you laid out like where the Brewers have an advantage, and they hit them all, right? Their ability to have this bullpen put up zeros. If they get a lead, they run. They're aggressive. The first to third, they get the bunt down. It's small ball, but they whenever they get the home run, that is such a big boost and a bonus. The quick strike to get back in the game, and then they just squeaked it across. A bunt, score from second base on a rookie Luis Lara, and all of a sudden they had a 2-1 lead, and their bullpen does the rest. That is Brewers baseball to a T. And most importantly, they just minimized the damage and the slug from the Dodgers on the pitching side so that they didn't give up that quick strike number, which would have, you know, caused the lead to evaporate quickly.
20: What was your take on what you saw from Jacob Mizrowski?
22: Yeah, I thought he adjusted. You know, these teams, the Dodgers and the Padres, both are understanding, okay, righties, he's going to work away. So you got to get your hits away or you got to battle. Lefties, if he works away, if you're going to swing, try to make contact, a lot of foul balls. So that's frustrating for a guy like Mizrowski, getting so much swing and miss during the season. But I think he made big pitches when he needed to, got the double play ball, and those were key to get him out of jams. And, you know, he didn't. Now you look at the pitch count like, okay, it wasn't 120, so, you know, he could come back maybe an extra time if needed. So he gave them what they needed, and they had the lead. They held it, and the bullpen really deserves a lot of credit.
20: So the Brewers take game one. They'll send Logan Henderson to the mound in game two against one of the better big game pitchers we've seen in recent memory, Yoshinobu Yamamoto. But the Brewers take game one, 2-1 the final. For Doug Glanville, I'm John Ciambi, right here in your home for every pitch of the World Series, Major League Baseball on ESPN Radio and the ESPN app. Now we send it back to Jay Reynolds in the studio.
21: All right, Boog. Dodgers 2-for-22 with runners in scoring position this postseason. They went 1-for-6 in game one on Sunday. Monday, game two from Milwaukee, our pregame 4:30 Eastern here on ESPN Radio. That's going to be followed by game one of the ALCS, Guardians. Coming off their five-game win over Chicago, they now face the Rays. One hurdle for Cleveland is the fact they're coming off that series that went five. ESPN insider Tim Kirkchen.
5: Their entire staff was tremendous in that series. We saw Cade Smith at the end. Nobody has taken a good swing off of that guy the second half of the season. So this is why you cannot count the Guardians out because of their pitching. The only danger is they're probably not going to have Gavin Williams until game three, whereas the Rays are going to have their best three lined up, fully rested.
6: What are your expectations for Jose Ramirez?
5: Well, I expect him to be really good in this series because when they really needed him, we know he's one of the best players in the game. He's going to be a Hall of Fame third baseman someday. And if he keeps up the pace that he's at right now, he's got a chance to be the greatest baseball player ever to play in Cleveland. Someday he might even surpass Bob Feller as the greatest Cleveland baseball player ever. Tom Kelly and Tony La Russa used to tell me, when your best guy is also your best player, that's when you have a beat. And that's who Jose Ramirez is. He runs hard to first base every single time, and that rubs off on the entire team.
21: Doubleheader of baseball on Monday, NLCS Game 2, ALCS Game 1. Every pitch of baseball's postseason is here on ESPN Radio. Right now, SportsCenter all night. Back to Week 5 of the NFL. There are two teams that have gone to 5-0, Niners and Vikings. We also have two winless teams, like the Chargers.
7: Trips left, single receiver right. Herbert in the shotgun. They move again. No penalty flag. Herbert throws. Ball is intercepted in the flat. Intercepted and down the sideline. That is Brandon Jones with the pick. Brandon Jones, his second interception of the season.
21: 850 KOA. Broncos go on to a 23-17 come-from-behind win over the Chargers, who are still winless. ESPN's Booger McFarland.
8: They won. Sean Payton took over play calling. Did it make a difference? They won. I think the confidence of Bo Nix has to continue to improve. And when you go back to last year when Bo Nix made a gigantic improvement, who was in his ear? It was Sean Payton. So let's get some consistency back and get the guy who had him playing at a high level. I think the Broncos are one of those teams that by the time we get to Thanksgiving, you're going to look back and say, same Broncos. The pass rush will be better. Okay. The defense will continue to be good. And Bo Nix will round in the form. They got to run the football a little bit better and get Cortland Sutton more involved. He had his first touchdown of the day. He's got to get more involved.
21: Broncos trailed 17-10 with 9 minutes to go. Chargers wind up losing Jim Harbaugh's eighth straight loss, including the playoffs, dating back to last season. Dolphins looking for their first win, taking on the Bengals.
23: On 2nd and 7 in Dolphins territory. Myers goes in motion from right to left. Burrow fakes to Perine, steps up in the pocket, flings it deep downfield for Chase. He goes airborne near the goal line and comes down with a one-handed, right-handed touchdown catch.
24: Oh, my God.
23: Ja'Marr Chase with an incredible grab for a Bengals touchdown.
21: ESPN 15-30. Bengals go on to a 31-24 win over the Dolphins. Bengals 3-2 with the win. Joe Burrow, 190 yards passing. Malik Willis, 137 in the loss. Notes there's a difference between practice and execution this year.
25: That's what we're trying to figure out, the same. We just got to go back to the drawing board, watch these last few games compared to practice, understand what we're good at, what we're not good at, understand what, you know, guys are comfortable with and what they're not comfortable with, and then just try to go and execute the next opportunity we can get.
21: Dolphins still winless. Texans and Titans went into Sunday both winless.
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17: What have we learned in week 5? That's coming up this morning on Unsportsmanlike. Evan, Canty, Michelle,

0: unbeaten. They're at 5-0. They're the second team in NFL history to start 5-0 with three wins over teams that had a dozen wins last season. 49ers fifth 5-0 start in the Super Bowl era. One of three remaining unbeaten teams in the NFL. The Vikings are 5-0. Chiefs are 4-0 on a bye this week. Niners have partially done it with defense. ESPN analyst Booger McFarland.
1: They've played outstanding. They've played above their weight because they've had guys hurt. Nick Bosa is still hurt right now. Their defense, led by Fred Warner, and the pressure that the defensive line, regardless of who's up there, they get after the quarterback. This game, though, Boom, Seattle turned the football over a lot. The 49ers turned the ball over. You know what the difference in the game was? Mike Evans. Mm-hmm. You make the offseason addition, you bring in Mike Evans, and anytime Brock Purdy and the 49ers needed to play one-on-one coverage, they went to Mike Evans, and it was Mike Evans against a depleted Seattle secondary. That was the key, and I think if you're Kyle Shanahan, to go into that building against a team that you didn't score a touchdown against last year and get that win, to me, that's an outstanding win, not just to stay undefeated, but for the psyche of the 49ers. When we can go in that building and not play our best and still win, that's a big-time win.
2: Purdy continued to play with confidence despite the sacks, and this is a big jump for the 49ers to win in there after being blown out last year in the playoffs.
1: Purdy is playing the position as good as you can play it. He's anticipating, he's throwing the football. Kyle Shanahan, to your point, there were some new wrinkles. You saw some new wrinkles in the game plan, and they did it without Juszczyk. They did it without Debo got hurt. Yes. They did it without some of their top guys. This was a really, really good win. But if you're Seattle, your top two running backs were out, you turned the football over, and you still almost had a chance to win, I think you feel pretty good.
2: Well, it takes Seattle. They're playing Thursday night.
1: Yeah.
2: They got to come up with something to calm things down in the turnover department.
1: They can't play the way they want to play right now, which is they want to run the football with Charbonnet and Price. They want to physically impose their will. Their offensive line is really good. And then that forces you to single cover JSN and Cooper Kupp. Now there's a little bit more that's going on Sam Darnold's plate. Not that he can't handle it, because he can, but they got to play a little bit left-handed. They want to play right-handed and come downhill. They can't turn the football over. So their margin for error is a little smaller right now. Seattle's a very good football team, but I think more has to be put on Darnold's plate. Mm. You got to ask more of Jaxon Smith-Njigba. You got to ask more of Cooper Kupp right now, especially with those couple of big games coming up. They can't run the football. And when you become one-dimensional in this league, I don't care who you're playing, that's tough.
0: Seahawks snapping a streak of five straight wins in divisional games, including the postseason, have been the longest active in the NFL. They fall to 11-9 at home under Mike McDonald. Sam Darnold, fourth career game with five sacks taken and at least two interceptions. Lions with some impressive offense in their matchup with the Cardinals.
3: Brock right, tight to the formation left. Laporta to the right, gives 7 yards behind Goff, who takes the snap. Play action fake, they're going to throw for it. Wide open man, caught at the 20, up the sideline, Laporta. He is in dancing. It's a touchdown on a vacated right side. Sam Laporta, the only man in the zip code. Goff, with his hands behind his back, reaches out for the snap. He takes it. He's ready to throw. Standing sturdy in the pocket. Throw it wide left. Jumping grab. J-Mo touchdown. Just over the A in Arizona. The Lions on fourth down. Strike on an 8-yard touchdown. Quick snap. Goff ready to throw. Third down and 11. Steps into it. Fires near side. Williams end zone. It falls right into his lap. Touchdown J-Mo. A parachute from Jared Goff to the near right pylon and a bullseye 39-yard touchdown.
0: Jared Goff and the Lions pulling away, and they get the win 45-21 over the Cardinals. Lions trailed 7-0 after the first quarter. They scored on seven straight drives prior to punting on the final drive. They win at 45-21, averaging 32.8 points per game this season. That's the most in the NFL, not Chicago. Jared Goff, dozen passing touchdowns and no interceptions this season.
4: I think today was a good example of, like I said, where we can go and what we're capable of. And I think I said it earlier in the last week, we've been good, right? And like today we were great, and still some things to be better at, certainly. But today we kind of, okay, that's what we're capable of. And it's good to know that that's our standard now, and we can hold guys accountable to what we just did today.
0: Goff throwing for 271 yards and 3 touchdowns, ran for another. Coach Dan Campbell.
5: I thought the guys answered the bell, and I thought we played pretty fearless today. It's what we have to be able to do. That's our offense. You know, and I thought our guys really fed off each other. The O-line got going, you know, and opened some holes, and then, you know, Jaw started to come to life. You know, obviously made some of his own plays there once we got him started. And Laporta was huge for us today. J-Mo was huge for us today.
0: And the Lions go on to the 45-21 win over the Cardinals, who allow at least 30 points now in 4 consecutive games. SportsCenter All Night, ESPN Radio. The Lions put up 45 points. So do the Patriots.
6: May has time for lunch and a cup of coffee. Now throws. End zone. Wide open touchdown. DeMario Douglas, they call him Top. He couldn't be more wide open. The easiest touchdown pitch and catch ever. Good for 35 yards. And the Patriots draw first blood.
7: May under pressure. Throws. Wide open. It is caught for a touchdown. Now there is a flag down. There was contact. Maybe it's an offensive pass interference. We'll see. Hunter Henry has it. It's a touchdown catch for now.
8: This might be defensive holding.
9: Defense number 17. The
7: second and 19 for the 34. May, deep shot, left side, got a man. It is caught for the touchdown. Kyle Williams from Drake May. A rainbow out of the sky from May that was perfect. Into the outstretched arms of Williams, 34 yards for the score, and the Patriots have opened things up here on their first drive of the second half.
0: And they go on to a 45-17 rout of the Raiders. Drake May, 26 of 34, 374 yards. You heard the touchdown pass to Hunter Henry. After the game,
10: overall, this offensive performance, your quarterback, Drake May, these young receivers stepping up with the injuries. I mean, what do you say about the group overall?
11: It's just a lot of fun, man. A lot of guys are just, you know, are very unselfish and are just excited for the next guy to make the play. A lot of guys, like you said, stepped up today. And what more can you say about our guy, behind center and 10? Just a stud, man, and just a joy to play with.
10: Just the last two games, that Buffalo last week and then here, I mean, what sort of statement, I guess, has he made to the world that was kind of probably questioning him a little bit a couple weeks ago?
11: Never questioned. I'll tell you that right now. None of us in that locker room, for anybody, ever questioned that guy. We know who he is, and he's starting to show it week after week.
10: It's not just the offense. You got injuries all over the defense. They obviously stepped up today. Cornerbacks that are having to play, they're generally back. What is it about this team? Why are you guys so good at that next man up thing everybody talks about?
11: Just unselfish, like I said, man. It's just the guys that care, man. There really is a connection on this team, and we're still building that, man. We're still coming together. Everybody really cares about each other, and it's a lot of fun to go out there and play with that.
10: All right, defending AFC champs, back to 3-2. Thanks, Hunter.
11: All right, brother, thank you.
0: Hunter Henry with our Dan Graziano. You heard the game on ESPN Radio. Steve Levy had the call for us as the Patriots run away with this one. 45-17, Drake May throwing 4 touchdowns, no interceptions, threw for 4 touchdowns, ran for another. ESPN analyst Booger McFarland.
1: You're not going to be perfect. Play like you're 24 years old, like you're a young kid that's going to make mistakes, and we'll figure it out after that. And I thought today it did, boom, 5 total touchdowns. The big play was back. They threw the football down the field. Pop Douglas, a couple of long touchdowns. Hunter Henry, Williams, they pushed the football down the field, and he didn't try to guide the football. He threw the football accurately. He threw it deep. They made big plays. And I thought that this whole thing that Drake made, his demise is there, that's been drastically overstated. He's fine. He's outstanding. More importantly, the Patriots' defense was really good today. And so you saw a young player today, I thought, have a growing up moment and just kind of cut it loose, and it worked for the Patriots.
0: Patriots had 536 yards, their most in a game since 2021. Fernando Mendoza did make it into the game for Las Vegas. Completed 6 of his 8 passes for 48 yards. He was the first overall pick, took his first snaps of his pro career on Sunday as the Raiders wind up losing to the Patriots. Patriots and Lions, two teams that put up over 40 on Sunday. Packers put up over 30.
12: They get motion to the left side. Love under center. First and 10. Play action. Love looks to deal. Rainbowing left side. Watson out there.
0: Yes!
12: Touchdown! Green Bay Packers! Third down from the Green Bay 46. In the shotgun. Love, here's the snap.

0: They gave up so many big plays, boom, and then the Bears offense turned the football over. 5 turnovers for the Bears today. It didn't matter which backup quarterback they put, whether it was Secret Invasion, whether it was Case Keenum, everybody turned the football over today, and you can't turn the football over 5 times and win a football game.
1: They didn't look good doing it, and they wind up losing on Sunday. SportsCenter all night, ESPN Radio. Steelers, a 34-22 win over the Colts. Steelers, 5-game home win streak dating back to last season. The team's longest home win streak since 2020. The Steelers' 6th straight win over the Colts. Second longest active home win streak against a single opponent. They've won 22 straight against the Browns. Week 5 wrapping up in L.A. Bills, Rams at SoFi, which saw the Chargers lose on Sunday. The makeover comes for the Monday night game. The Rams logos now going onto the field. As for what could be a potential Super Bowl matchup, Bills-Rams, ESPN analyst Herm Edwards.
2: Against the Rams, it'll be, they'll get tested, their back end, with Puka.
3: Mm-hmm.
2: They better figure out where he's at, because they're going to move him all over the place. Stafford, we know, is going to sit in the pocket. He's not a run-around guy. He's going to be sitting right there. On the flip side of it, if you're the Rams, you're nervous about who? Superman.
3: 17.
2: Okay, what is he? Look, if when you play against Buffalo, you got to tell your defense, hey, look, it's real simple, guys, on defense. If we're going to lose to Buffalo, Josh Allen has to beat us throwing from the pocket.
3: Right.
2: We can't allow this guy to get outside the pocket, because once he gets outside the pocket, it's playground football, and we don't have a coverage for that. We just don't. Because he's Superman, and once he gets outside the pocket, he puts his cape on, and there's no telling what he's going to do. Is he going to run? Is he going to throw the ball, going to the right and throw it 60 yards over there to the left? Because he just does what he wants to do. It's almost playground. And it's like, no recess for him. Keep him in the pocket. Don't let him escape. And if we can do that, we got a chance.
1: Bills, Rams from L.A. You'll see it on ABC, ESPN, the Manning cast on ESPN2. You're welcome, London. That's next. 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
6: 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Valkyries and Dream. The Golden State will host the first two at their home, Chase Center in San Francisco. Then, who knows? Chase Center holds 18,000, the home court for the Atlanta Dream. The Gateway Center Arena holds 3,500. Atlanta would host games 3 and 4 plus game 6 if necessary, but as of Sunday night, the location of those games remains unannounced. NHL Sunday, Rangers playing their first game since losing goalie Igor Shesterkin for the season with a knee injury.
7: This is his season debut tonight. Schneider in on the right wing for Ving for New York, rather. Drops it for Tolvin and save made. Rebound. Cooley scores. Lincoln made the initial save. He dropped the juicy rebound at the top of the blue paint. And Will Cooley's got his second of the night and of the season. It's 6-2 New York.
6: New York pulling away with the 6-2 win. 880 ESPN New York. Rangers improving to 4-0 at home this season. 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
8: Betts waits the pitch. Swing and a fly ball center field. Playable Mitchell. He goes back on an attack and he makes the catch. And the Brewers have captured game one. Miguel able to finish it off and the Brewers hang on for a one-run game one win. Milwaukee 2 and L.A. 1.
6: Bullpen helping nail that one down. ESPN insider Tim Kirchin.
9: Mizorowski's made two starts in this postseason. He's got a combined 8 1/3 innings, meaning when they see trouble, even with a great pitcher like him, they're going to the bullpen because the bullpen has been so great this year. 23 2/3, one earned run and 19 strikeouts. And tonight, 4 2/3 scoreless. As we said, Abner Uribe has pitched in all five postseason games. Ashby came in and gave him two innings, which is so crucial, then the closer at the end. You cannot win in this day and age without a deep, versatile bullpen. And we've seen that deep, versatile bullpen for the Brewers the entire postseason.
6: Back and to that's the how they get the win in game one of the NLCS. Game two coming today, as is game one of the ALCS. Every pitch of baseball's postseason here on ESPN Radio. As for the top sounds from Sunday, John Ryder.
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11: Thanks, Jay. We start with the baseball postseason and a rematch of last year's NLCS. This year's version, game one tonight in Milwaukee, Brewers and Dodgers. The Brew Crew doing damage off L.A. ace Tarik Skubal in the fourth. Boog Sciambi with a call on ESPN Radio.
8: 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Pretty well struck. Baez back near the wall. It's 1-1.
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11: To week 5 of the NFL, and the Vikings doing it again with defense, this time against the Saints in New Orleans.

0: happens, a call on KFAN.
1: Three receivers to the left. Wide receiver screen to Price. Makes the catch at the 20. They'll take it down. Ball's out. Saints have it. The referee says it's a fumble. That's Jonas Sanker. 40, 30, 20. See you later. Bye, Jonas Sanker. No flags.
2: Number three.
0: Sunday night football was a thriller in Atlanta. The Ravens rally looking to tie it up late. Call on WBAL.
3: The two-point attempt as the offense gets back to the line of scrimmage. It is Derrick Henry in the Wildcat who has not been on this drive at all. Fakes it to Flowers. It's a foot race outside. Henry dives. He's in. The Ravens tie the game at 23. 40 seconds remain in Atlanta.
2: Number two.
0: Jaden Daniels back for the Commanders, and he was running all over the place against the Giants. A game that finished in a tie. The call on Big 100.
4: Pressure coming up the middle. Jaden just scampers away from it. He's off to the races at the 20. 15, 10, 5. He's gone! Touchdown! Touchdown, Washington!
0: Wow.
4: Daniels saw the pressure, took off, and they couldn't catch him! That was a party not to see!
2: Number one.
0: JR Top Sound, Joe Burrow in the Bengals rolling in Miami on ESPN 1530.
3: On second and seven in Dolphins territory. Myers goes in motion from right to left. Burrow fakes to Perine, steps up in the pocket, flings it deep downfield for Chase. He goes airborne near the goal line.
0: Wow.
3: And comes down.
0: Wow.
3: With a one-handed, right-handed touchdown catch.
0: Oh, my God.
3: Jamar Chase with an incredible grab for a Bengals touchdown.
5: Phenomenal reception. Jets, phenomenal defense. 8 sacks and a win over the Browns, 17-12. Phenomenal comeback in London. Jake Elliott of the Eagles, a 48-yard field goal with 8 seconds to go. The ensuing kickoff.
6: With 8 seconds left, there's really not much they can do. Into the open field, though.
7: In the open field. Can he get there? Can he get there? He's going to tackle it, though. With one second left.
6: 1 second.
7: With 1 second left, Amir Abdullah ran this thing back.
5: And Cam Little comes on for a 57-yard attempt.
7: Cam Little from 57 yards to win the ball game. Snap is high. Little kicks it up. The 57-yard field goal is good! Good! Good! They won it on a 57-yard field goal!
5: 1010 XL 92.5 FM. The Jaguars come from behind in the final 8 seconds in London to beat the Eagles. ESPN's Booger McFarland, do you kick it to them?
8: No problem at all, because guess what? There have been this many kickoff returns for touchdowns this season. Zero. Right. So nobody's returned one in the entire National Football League. So you kick the ball off, you make a tackle, the percentages are with you. Even if you, even if the guy goes another 5 or 10 yards further, as long as you make the tackle, the game's over. The one thing that couldn't happen did happen. Got it in the field goal range with 1 second left. So I don't fault him. I fault the execution by his team on special teams.
9: So let's go to the Jags for a minute. They're 4-1, and they're doing it. They got a great kicker. And Trevor Lawrence has picked up where he played last year, I thought. It's about a year and a half now.
8: Jags are playing really good football, Boom, overall. 26 penalties in the last 2 games. 13 last week, 13 more this week. They turned the football over. But the sign of a good team is when you're not at your best, when you can find a way to win with your B and C game. They found a way to win a game they had no business winning. And I think if you're Liam Cohen, you have to go back to your team. Hey, we lost our long snapper. We had too many penalties, but we found a way to win.
5: First game in the Super Bowl era with 2 go-ahead field goals in the final 10 seconds of the fourth quarter. Jaguars win it 19-17 in London. What not to do in overtime? That's next. 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
0: The Dodgers and Brewers open up the NLCS in Milwaukee.
19: Hit in the air, left center field. Pretty well struck. Baez back near the wall. Love.
0: Giants and Commanders go down to the wire in a divisional matchup.
20: Will he look for it? He will. He's got space again. 15, 10, touchdown against the green, and he scored again! What a run by Daniels! Touchdown! Touchdown, Washington!
21: Mama, there goes that man!
0: Drake May puts on a show as the Patriots take on the Raiders.
22: May wants to throw. Steps up. Deep shot, middle of the field.
0: Jaguars meet the Eagles in London.
23: Fire. That ball's going to be caught up. Parker Washington, 45, 40. Ball on the right sideline, 35, 25, 20, 15, 10, 5. Into the end zone. Touchdown. And Jackson Mail.
1: strikes first.
0: Plus, Josh Allen and the Bills head west to take on Matthew Stafford and the Rams on Monday Night Football.
3: You know, I got a ton of respect for Josh, what he brings to their team. 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

0: Channel 80. The team that had baseball's best record in the regular season opens its LCS with a win. That's on the way, but Sunday showed up with Week 5 action in the NFL. And some bonus action, in fact. Week 5 giving us a pair of overtime games, including the Sunday night matchup.
1: Ravens at Falcons.
0: This one went to overtime because the Ravens would rally in the fourth quarter.
2: Out of the shotgun is Huntley. Hill the tailback. Huntley looks left. Throws in zone. Spinning back to the football is Tez Walker. Touchdown, Ravens.
0: That brings Baltimore to within two. So
2: the two-point attempt as the offense gets back to the line of scrimmage. It is Derrick Henry in the Wildcat, who has not been on this drive at all. Fakes it to Flowers. It's a foot race outside. Henry dives. He's in. The Ravens tie the game at 23. 40 seconds remain in Atlanta.
0: So off to overtime. The Ravens get the ball first. They run off a 14-play drive, 7 minutes worth of football, and they punch it in from the one for the go-ahead touchdown. Now it's Atlanta's turn with the ball.
2: John Robinson to the right of Tua, out of the shotgun. Belt high snap. Tonga Vailoa steps up, throws, deals, and it's intercepted! Kyle Hamilton, the Atlanta native, makes the play to seal an overtime win for the Ravens. 30-23, it is done on Sunday night.
0: WBAL with the calls as the Ravens come away with the overtime win, their third straight win. All three wins have come in one-score games. Derrick Henry rushes for 102 yards, had a touchdown catch, eighth player in NFL history with 135 total touchdowns. And as for that seven-minute offensive drive in overtime?
3: Yeah, I mean, we just, obviously, you know, we wanted to score, but I think having that drive was great for us to be able to, you know, keep the momentum going, keep the drive going, letting the clock run down, and just keeping that energy. I feel like guys were just focused on another level and great execution by every single body on offense. To the O-line, man, hell of a job. They did a great job in the run game. Snoop balled out. I told y'all, when y'all asked me what I thought, turn on the tape. He gonna show you.
0: Falcons take the loss in overtime. They've lost five straight overtime games. They led by eight in the fourth quarter. Lose in overtime. Michael Penix left the game with a rib injury, didn't play in overtime. Tua Tagovailoa, the game losing interception in overtime. First backup to throw an interception in overtime since John Skelton in 2012 for Arizona against the Bills. Ravens come away with the touchdown win in overtime. The other overtime game Sunday was in Washington. Giants, Commanders, New York getting a couple of touchdowns in the fourth quarter to force overtime. Game was tied at 27 after regulation. Giants miss a field goal on their first possession of overtime. Commanders punt on their ensuing possession. So, next score wins. Any score. Giants at Washington's 24. Seeing Cam Scataboo fumble the ball away with New York in field goal position. Washington takes it back the other way. They were at the Giants 24.
4: 20 seconds and the clock is running. If they're going to run the ball here, they've got to get down, get set, and spike it. In motion, Ben Sidett, 15 on the clock. Daniels, play action, rolling to the left, goes down now at the 25-yard line. There's only 7 seconds on the clock. There are no timeouts. This is going to end up in a tie if they don't spike it. Wow. It ends up in a tie.
0: Big 100 with the call. Number 5, Jaden Daniels. Respecting Jaden Daniels. Not allowing anybody to win in Week 5. 27-27 the final. Game ends when Daniels takes that sack with no timeouts left and not enough time to clock it.
5: What happened there in that last play?
6: Just got to be better. We all got to be better situationally. Football starts with me. Everybody will say the same thing, but we just got to be better in situational football.
5: What were you trying to? Were you trying to throw the ball away and just took it up, or what? What was the goal on that play when you snapped?
6: We got to stop the clock. We got to know it's ozone situation. We got to relay that as an offense. It starts from everybody top down, but ultimately, you know, it's on me.
7: Did you hear anything or say anything in the huddle about, hey, you know, we've got to get the clock stopped here?
6: Yeah, I just got to be better. Just got
8: to
6: be better.
8: I thought this was a hard-fought game to the wire. Leaving tonight with a tie feels like a loss. And the last sequence, you know, we throw it out of bounds, we clock it, you know, you give yourself a chance to kick it. And we pride ourselves on those moments at the end of the game. And after the first down run, you know, still trying to gain more for the kick. Right call is honestly, we can go clock it early and don't put ourselves in that spot. And that is that's my responsibility. Nobody else's.
0: Washington coach Dan Quinn. Both teams had the ball inside their opponent's 25 in overtime when a field goal would have ended the game. The Scottaboo fumble for New York, and then the game ends with the clock running on Washington. ESPN analyst Booger McFarland.
9: Both teams blew chances, but if you're the Commanders, 55 seconds left, 42 seconds go off before the next play snap, 13 seconds, and then Jaden Daniels starts to run around, boom, and just look, there's no urgency. Everybody's like, oh, okay, we got time. And then all of a sudden, you try to speed up. There was no communication. The players on the field did not know. They didn't have any timeouts, and they did not know we were trying to clock the football. So where's the communication from the head coach to the quarterback? Because the people on the field did not know. For a billion-dollar organization, when you have a head coach and a quarterback who's in charge of the offensive system, and for that to happen, boom, that's inexcusable. Mm. And if you're Dan Quinn, I get it. You got to take ownership of it. But if I'm the owner, I want answers, because that is inexcusable when you're paid to manage the game and the game was not managed.
10: Giants fumbled, and all they're trying to do is just position. Of course, the kickers missed three, but that's not why they fumbled. Jameis. Yeah. We missed the winning press conference from Jameis, because that might have been hilarity.
9: It would have been. And Jameis played well. You know, usually the Jameis experience, he keeps both teams in the game. He tried to a couple of times, but overall, Jameis Winston put his team in a position to win the game today. And I think as a backup quarterback, that's all you can ask.
0: Jameis Winston, 33 of 54 passing, 326 yards, three touchdown passes. He's the first Giants quarterback with three touchdown passes in consecutive games since Eli Manning in 2016. The Commanders' last four drives ended with punt, punt, punt, and that sack in overtime that ended the game. Jaden Daniels, 199 yards passing, 17 of 25, 103 rushing yards, two rushing touchdowns, but it comes in the loss. Washington and New York Giants end 27-27. In overtime. SportsCenter all night, ESPN Radio. There was a lot that Sunday gave us, including Niners linebacker Drake Greenlaw being ejected for headbutting a helmetless Ernest Jones, while the Seattle linebacker was exchanging words with Greenlaw along the sideline. Turned out to be quite the Sunday in Seattle.
1: SportsCenter all night. NFL Game of the Week, 49ers at Seahawks.
11: We are getting set for the 55th meeting between the Seahawks and the San Francisco 49ers. The Seahawks stand at 3-1. The Niners come in leading the division with an undefeated 4-0 record. These two teams don't like each other much. They are rivals in the NFC West, and we expect to have a great one today.
12: When the Niners came running out, lots of boos from the 12. So I think they're going to make it tough on them today.
11: Yeah, there's a fair number of red jerseys, though, here in the stands. So the Niners, in some ways, do travel a bit.
13: Purdy claps his hands. Here's the snap. Give to McCaffrey. Running left. Big hole. Christian spins forward. Into the end zone. Touchdown, 49ers!
14: In terms of playing like complimentary football, the way that we want to play here as Seahawks and become the team that we want to become, we're not there yet.
13: He takes the snap. Turn. Give. Helani. Ball out. Loose. It's in the end zone. Who's on it? 49ers say it's there.
14: D was unbelievable today. I mean, to get us those four turnovers, what was the difference in winning and losing today? To be able to get the points off those turnovers, defended the run well, for our guys not to waver at all. That Duggar did an awesome job stepping it up, and so did the rest of the guys on the field, so it was huge.
11: Sam throws. Catch is made. JSN makes a man miss. 10, 5, touchdown! Seahawks! Jackson, Smith, and Jigba! Just when you need to roll an 11, you got it!
13: Kittle attached left as well. McCaffrey in the backfield. Purdy in the shotgun. Here's the snap.
15: CMC.
13: Brock drops back. Looks. Pressured. Uh-oh. Get out of there. Rolls out to the left. Brock still looking. Still looking. Throws. And it is caught. Cooks got it. His first catch is a 49er. And the 49ers take the lead back.
14: Brock did an unbelievable job finding a way there to win at the end. That's one of the best defenses in the league, one of the best defenses over these last few years. And there were some ups and downs. By no means was everything perfect, but I thought he was really good in the fourth quarter.
15: And the 49ers dug deep today to come from behind and beat Seattle.
16: Welcome to the world of euphoria.
15: San Francisco improves to 5-0 and now 3-0 in the division, and the 49ers have a stranglehold on the NFC West.
16: And what an absolute gutty performance. It is as hard to win here as it is anywhere in the pro game. Seattle had won 9 straight home games, going even including the playoffs, all the way back to week 5, Tampa Bay last year. The 49ers just snapped that home streak.
0: ANVR, Seattle Sports, 7:10 a.m. with the calls. Niners get the win, 32-29. Second team in NFL history to start 5-0, including 3 wins over teams that had at least a dozen wins the previous season. Niners 5-0. So are the Vikings.
17: Game tied at 13. No play action this time. Oh. End off Aaron Jones. Runs through a thing at the 2 to the end zone. Touchdown! He's showtime! And Aaron Jones has run the Minnesota Vikings to a 19-13 lead.
18: Vikings fans cheer, but then again, we're about a mile and a half above the field behind the Saints bench. And Lieber looking to run down Aaron Jones as the Minnesota Vikings are going to beat the New Orleans Saints 23-13.
0: KFAN with the call. Vikings, their 10th 5-0 start in team history, second in 3 seasons, both under Kevin O'Connell.
3: All right, really, really proud of our team. Getting to 5-0 before the bye. Wanted to come into this season and progressively improve as a team, try to win every op we get. We've dealt with some adversity today, and these guys just keep forging together. I'm just so proud of the group, and we'll get a little healthy here over the bye, and then start attacking it one at a time after that.
0: O'Connell joining Bud Grant and Dennis Green as the only coaches in Vikings history with multiple 5-0 starts. Vikings 10-game win streak in the regular season, tied for the 3rd longest in team history. And they get the win over the Saints on Sunday, snapping a string of 8 straight quarters without a touchdown when they got Kyler Murray's 15-yard touchdown pass in the 3rd quarter. Vikings, Niners, the 2 5-0 teams in the NFL. Chiefs are also unbeaten. They're 4-0. It was a bye week. They host the winless Chargers in week 6. Striking first on the diamond. That's next. SportsCenter All Night continues. It's ESPN Radio.
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0: 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Baseball is down to its final four, game one of the NLCS on Sunday. Dodgers scoring first, an RBI single in the top of the second. Brewers would answer that with a Bryce Turang homer in the fourth. 1-1 deadlock would be broken an inning later in the fifth.
17: And a pitch. Swing and a ground ball. Base hit up the middle. Here comes Mitchell racing around third. Mitchell is in to score. Luis Lara, RBI single, and the Brewers have the lead in the bottom of the fifth. 2-1. Small ball does the job.
0: That coming in the bottom of the fifth, as Boog Sciabi mentioned, that would be the end of the scoring. Brewers win game one. 2-1. That's the good news for Milwaukee. The bad news, Brewers are 0-3 in a best-of-7 series after they win Game 1. Jacob Mizorowski went 4 1/3. The bullpen shuts it down the rest of the way. You heard it here on ESPN Radio. John Sciabi and Doug Glanville had the call for us here on ESPN Radio. Back to Milwaukee. Boog?
17: Jay, thanks so much. All right, Dougie, so the Brewers showed off all of their skills in Game 1 on a Sunday night. They showed off the defense, the bullpen, the clutch inning, and the slug when they needed to. They did a little bit of everything to win it 2-1.
31: Well, just think about talking to Pat Murphy before the game, and you laid out like where the Brewers have an advantage. And they hit them all, right? Their ability to have this bullpen put up zeros. If they get a lead, they run. They're aggressive. The first to third, they get the bunt down. It's small ball. But they, whenever they get the home run, that is such a big boost and a bonus. The quick strike to get back in the game. And then they just squeaked it across. A bunt, score from second base on a rookie Luis Lara. And all of a sudden, they had a 2-1 lead. And their bullpen does the rest. That is Brewers baseball to a T. And most importantly, they just minimized the damage and the slug from the Dodgers on the pitching side so that they didn't give up that quick strike number, which would have, you know, caused the lead to evaporate quickly.
17: What was your take on what you saw from Jacob Mizorowski?
31: Yeah, I thought he adjusted. You know, these teams, the Dodgers and the Padres, both are understanding, okay, righties, he's going to work away. So you got to get your hits away or you got to battle. Lefties, if he works away, if you're going to swing, try to make contact, a lot of foul balls. So that's frustrating for a guy like Mizorowski, getting so much swing and miss during the season. But I think he made big pitches when he needed to, got the double play ball, and those were key to get him out of jams. And, you know, he didn't. Now you look at the pitch count like, okay, it wasn't 120, so, you know, he could come back maybe an extra time if needed. So he gave them what they needed, and they had the lead. They held it, and the bullpen really deserves a lot of credit.
1: So the Brewers take game one. They'll send Logan Henderson to the mound in game two against one of the better big game pitchers we've seen in recent memory, Yoshinobu Yamamoto. But the Brewers take game one, 2-1 the final. For Doug Glanville, I'm John Schaumbe, right here in your home for every pitch of the World Series, Major League Baseball on ESPN Radio and the ESPN app. Now we send it back to Jay Reynolds in the studio.
0: All right, Boog, Dodgers 2-for-22 with runners in scoring position this postseason. They went 1-for-6 in game one on Sunday. Monday, game two for Milwaukee, our pregame 4:30 Eastern here on ESPN Radio. That's going to be followed by game one of the ALCS, Guardians coming off their five-game win over Chicago. They now face the Rays. One hurdle for Cleveland is the fact they're coming off that series that went five. ESPN insider Tim Kirkchen.
3: Their entire staff was tremendous in that series. We saw Cade Smith at the end. Nobody has taken a good swing off of that guy the second half of the season. So this is why you cannot count the Guardians out because of their pitching. The only danger is they're probably not going to have Gavin Williams until game three, whereas the Rays are going to have their best three lined up, fully rested.
9: What are your expectations for Jose Ramirez?
3: Well, I expect him to be really good in this series because when they really needed him, we know he's one of the best players in the game. He's going to be a Hall of Fame third baseman someday. And if he keeps up the pace that he's at right now, he's got a chance to be the greatest baseball player ever to play in Cleveland. Someday he might even surpass Bob Feller as the greatest Cleveland baseball player ever. Tom Kelly and Tony La Russa used to tell me, when your best guy is also your best player, that's when you have a beat. And that's who Jose Ramirez is. He runs hard to first base every single time, and that rubs off on the entire team.
0: Doubleheader of baseball on Monday, NLCS Game 2. ALCS Game 1, every pitch of baseball's postseason is here on ESPN Radio. Right now, SportsCenter All Night, back to Week 5 of the NFL. There are two teams that have gone to 5-0, Niners and Vikings. We also have two winless teams, like the Chargers.
11: Trips left, single receiver right, Herbert in the shotgun. They move again, no penalty flag. Herbert throws, ball is intercepted in the flat, intercepted and down the sideline. That is Brandon Jones with the pick. Brandon Jones, his second interception of the season.
0: 850 KOA, Broncos go on to a 23-17 come from behind win over the Chargers, who are still winless. ESPN's Booger McFarland.
12: They won. Sean Payton took over play calling. Did it make a difference? They won. I think the confidence of Bo Nix has to continue to improve. And when you go back to last year when Bo Nix made a gigantic improvement, who was in his ear? It was Sean Payton. Mm. So let's get some consistency back and get the guy who had him playing at a high level. I think the Broncos are one of those teams that by the time we get to Thanksgiving, you're going to look back and say, same Broncos. The pass rush will be better. Okay. The defense will continue to be good. And Bo Nix will round into form. They got to run the football a little bit better and get Courtland Sutton more involved. He had his first touchdown of the day. He's got to get more involved.
0: Broncos trailed 17-10 with 9 minutes to go. Chargers wind up losing Jim Harbaugh's eighth straight loss, including the playoffs, dating back to last season. Dolphins looking for their first win, taking on the Bengals.
13: On 2nd and 7 in Dolphins territory. Myers goes in motion from right to left. Burrow fakes to Perine, steps up in the pocket, flings it deep downfield for Chase. He goes airborne near the goal line.
0: Wow.
13: And comes down.
0: Wow.
13: With a one-handed, right-handed touchdown catch.
0: Oh, my God.
13: Jamar Chase with an incredible grab for a Bengals touchdown.
0: ESPN 15-30. Bengals go on to a 31-24 win over the Dolphins. Bengals 3-2 with the win. Joe Burrow, 190 yards passing. Malik Willis, 137 in the loss. Notes there's a difference between practice and execution this year.
14: That's what we're trying to figure out, the same. We just got to go back to the drawing board, watch these last few games, compare it to practice, understand what we're good at, what we're not good at, understand what, you know, guys are comfortable with and what they're not comfortable with, and then just try to go and execute the next opportunity we can get.
0: Dolphins still winless. Texans and Titans went into Sunday both winless.
6: And the Texans are going to take knees and get out of here. Actually, they'll only have to take one. 19 seconds to go. Stroud to the line of scrimmage. Takes a knee. It is over. That's more like it.
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6: The Houston Texans get their first victory of the year. They pound Tennessee 26-3.
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21: Harry Douglas here. Game day brings the excitement. Your stay should feel just as memorable. 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
0: What have we learned in week five? That's coming up this morning on Unsportsmanlike. 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
0: Brewers take the opener of the NLCS, both league championship series. We will see on Monday. Texans get their first win and get Marvin Harrison from Arizona. We have three teams still unbeaten in the NFL, including a pair at 5-0.
2: Kittle attacks left as well. McCaffrey in the backfield. Purdy in the shotgun. Here's the snap.
4: CMC.
2: Brock drops back. Looks. Pressured. Uh-oh. Get out of there. Rolls out to the left. Brock still looking. Still looking. Throws. And it is caught. Cooks got it. His first catch is a 49er. And the 49ers take the lead back.
0: KNBR with the call. Niners ultimately win it 32-29. They stay unbeaten. They're at 5-0. They're the second team in NFL history to start 5-0 with three wins over teams that had a dozen wins last season. 49ers' fifth 5-0 start in the Super Bowl era. One of three remaining unbeaten teams in the NFL. The Vikings are 5-0. Chiefs are 4-0 on a bye this week. Niners have partially done it with defense. ESPN analyst Booger McFarland.
12: They've played outstanding. They've played above their weight because they've had guys hurt. Nick Bosa is still hurt right now. Their defense, led by Fred Warner, and the pressure that the defensive line, regardless of who's up there, they get after the quarterback. This game, though, Boom, Seattle turned the football over a lot. The 49ers turned the ball over. You know what the difference in the game was? Mike Evans. Mm-hmm. Make the offseason addition, you bring in Mike Evans, and anytime Brock Purdy and the 49ers needed to play one-on-one coverage, they went to Mike Evans, and it was Mike Evans against a depleted Seattle secondary. That was the key, and I think if you're Kyle Shanahan, to go into that building against a team that you didn't score a touchdown against last year and get that win, to me, that's an outstanding win. Not just to stay undefeated, but for the psyche of the 49ers. When we can go in that building and not play our best and still win, that's a big-time win.
5: Purdy continued to play with confidence despite the sacks, and this is a big jump for the 49ers to win in there after being blown out last year in the playoffs.
12: Purdy is playing the position as good as you can play it. He's anticipating, he's throwing the football. Kyle Shanahan, to your point, there were some new wrinkles. You saw some new wrinkles in the game plan, and they did it without Juszczyk. They did it without Debo got hurt. Yes. They did it without some of their top guys. This was a really, really good win. But if you're Seattle, your top two running backs were out, you turned the football over, and you still almost had a chance to win, I think you feel pretty good.
5: Well, it takes Seattle. They're playing Thursday night.
12: Yeah.
5: They got to come up with something to calm things down in the turnover department.
12: They can't play the way they want to play right now, which is they want to run the football with Charbonnet and Price. They want to physically impose their will. Their offensive line is really good. And then that forces you to single cover JSN and Cooper Kupp. Now there's a little bit more that's going on Sam Darnold's plate. Not that he can't handle it, because he can, but they got to play a little bit left-handed. They want to play right-handed and come downhill. They can't turn the football over. So their margin for error is a little smaller right now. Seattle's a very good football team, but I think more has to be put on Darnold's plate. You got to ask more of Jackson Smith and Jigba. You got to ask more of Cooper Kupp right now, especially with those couple of big games coming up. They can't run the football. And when you become one-dimensional in this league, I don't care who you're playing, that's tough.
0: Seahawks snapping a streak of five straight wins in divisional games, including the postseason, have been the longest active in the NFL. They fall to 11-9 at home under Mike McDonald. Sam Darnold, fourth career game with five sacks taken and at least two interceptions. Lions with some impressive offense in their matchup with the Cardinals.
7: Brock right, tight to the formation left. Laporta to the right. Gibbs 7 yards behind Goff, who takes the snap. Play action fake. They're going to throw for it. Wide open man caught at the 20. Up the sideline, Laporta. He is in dancing. It's a touchdown on a vacated right side. Sam Laporta, the only man in the zip code. Goff with his hands behind his back. Reaches out for the snap. He takes it. He's ready to throw. Standing sturdy in the pocket. Throw it wide left. Jumping grab. J-Mo touchdown. Just over the A in Arizona. The Lions on fourth down. Strike on an 8-yard touchdown. Quick snap. Goff ready to throw. Third down and 11. Steps into it. Fires near side. Williams end zone. It falls right into his lap. Touchdown J-Mo. A parachute from Jared Goff to the near right pylon and a bullseye 39-yard touchdown.
0: Jared Goff and the Lions pulling away, and they get the win 45-21 over the Cardinals. Lions trailed 7-0 after the first quarter. They scored on seven straight drives prior to punting on the final drive. They win at 45-21, averaging 32.8 points per game this season. That's the most in the NFL, not Chicago. Jared Goff, dozen passing touchdowns and no interceptions this season.
8: I think today was a good example of, like I said, where we can go and what we're capable of. And
3: I think I said it earlier in the last week, we've been good, right? And like today we were great, and still some things to be better at, certainly. But today we kind of, okay, that's what we're capable of. And it's good to know that that's our standard now. And we can hold guys accountable to what we just did today.
0: Goff throwing for 271 yards and three touchdowns, ran for another. Coach Dan Campbell.
4: I thought the guys answered the bell, and I thought we played pretty fearless today. It's what we have to be able to do. That's our offense. You know, and I thought our guys really fed off each other. The O-line got going, you know, and opened some holes, and then, you know, Jaw started to come to life. You know, obviously made some of his own plays there once we got him started. And Laporta was huge for us today. J-Mo was huge for us today.
0: And the Lions go on to the 45-21 win over the Cardinals, who allow at least 30 points now in four consecutive games. SportsCenter All Night, ESPN Radio. The Lions put up 45 points. So do the Patriots.
8: May has time for lunch and a cup of coffee. Now throws. End zone. Wide open. Touchdown. DeMario Douglas. They call him Tom. He couldn't be more wide open. The easiest touchdown pitch and catch ever. Good for 35 yards. And the Patriots draw first blood.
9: May under pressure. Throws. Wide open. It is caught for a touchdown. Now there is a flag down. There was contact. Maybe it's an offensive pass interference. We'll see. Hunter Henry has it. It's a touchdown catch for now.
10: This might be defensive holding.
15: Defense number 17. Defense decline.
9: Second and 19 for the 34. May, deep shot, left side. Got a man. It is caught for the touchdown. Kyle Williams from Drake May. A rainbow out of the sky from May that was perfect. Into the outstretched arms of Williams, 34 yards for the score. And the Patriots have opened things up here on their first drive of the second half.
0: And they go on to a 45-17 rout of the Raiders. Drake May, 26 of 34, 374 yards. You heard the touchdown pass to Hunter Henry. After the game,
16: overall, this offensive performance, your quarterback, Drake May, these young receivers stepping up with the injuries. What do you say about the group overall?
17: It's just a lot of fun, man. A lot of guys are just, you know, are very unselfish and are just excited for the next guy to make the play. A lot of guys, like you said, stepped up today. And what more can you say about our guy, behind, you know, behind center and 10? Just a stud, man, and just a joy to play with.
16: Just the last two games, that Buffalo last week and then here, I mean, what sort of statement, I guess, has he made to the world that was kind of probably questioning him a little bit a couple weeks ago?
17: Never questioned. I'll tell you that right now. None of us in that locker room, for anybody, ever questioned that guy. We know who he is, and he's starting to show it week after week.
16: It's not just the offense. You got injuries all over the defense. They obviously stepped up today. Cornerbacks that are having to play, they're generally back. What is it about this team? Why are you guys so good at that next man up thing everybody talks about?
17: Just unselfish, like I said, man. It's just the guys that care, man. There really is a connection on this team, and we're still building that, man. And we're still coming together. Everybody really cares about each other, and it's a lot of fun to go out there and play with that.
16: All right, defending AFC champs, back to 3-2. Thanks, Hunter.
17: All right, brother, thank you.
0: Hunter Henry with our Dan Graziano. You heard the game on ESPN Radio. Steve Levy had the call for us as the Patriots run away with this one. 45-17, Drake May throwing four touchdowns, no interceptions, threw for four touchdowns, ran for another. ESPN analyst Booger McFarland.
12: You're not going to be perfect. Play like you're 24 years old, like you're a young kid that's going to make mistakes, and we'll figure it out after that. And I thought today it did, boom, five total touchdowns. The big play was back. They threw the football down the field. Pop Douglas, a couple of long touchdowns. Hunter Henry, Williams, they pushed the football down the field, and he didn't try to guide the football. He threw the football accurately. He threw it deep. They made big plays. And I thought that this whole thing that Drake made, his demise is there, that's been drastically overstated. He's fine. He's outstanding. More importantly, the Patriots' defense was really good today. And so you saw a young player today, I thought, have a growing up moment and just kind of cut it loose, and it worked for the Patriots.
0: Patriots had 536 yards, their most in a game since 2021. Fernando Mendoza did make it into the game for Las Vegas. Completed six of his eight passes for 48 yards. He was the first overall pick, took his first snaps of his pro career on Sunday as the Raiders wind up losing to the Patriots. Patriots and Lions, two teams that put up over 40 on Sunday. Packers put up over 30.
6: They get motion to the left side. Love under center. First and 10. Play action. Love looks to deal. Rainbowing left side. Watson out there.
11: Yes!
6: Touchdown! Green Bay Packers! Third down from the Green Bay 46. In the shotgun, Love hears the snap. They stymie the rush. Love steps up. Rainbows deep
11: going
6: down the
11: deep
6: middle.
11: Again.
6: Oh, he's got Watson in the end zone.
11: Yeah.
6: Touchdown.
11: Yeah.
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0: 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Packers surprise the Bears. A 31-7 win over Chicago. The Bears 24-point loss. Their second worst under Ben Johnson behind week two in 2025 when they lost by 31 to the Lions. Tyson Bagent, 87 yards passing, couple of interceptions. First Bears quarterback with under 100 yards passing and multiple interceptions, and again since Tim Boyle in 2022. Packers get the win. They snap a streak of four straight games without a rushing touchdown. They improved to 10-1 at home against the Bears in the last 11 matchups. Jordan Love throws for 367 yards and two touchdowns against
13: that. It didn't matter which backup quarterback they put, whether it was Seagram Bajan, whether it was Case Keenum, everybody turned the football over today, and you can't turn the football over five times and win a football game.
0: They didn't look good doing it, and they wind up losing.

0: which saw the Chargers lose on Sunday. The makeover comes for the Monday night game. The Rams logos now going onto the field. As for what could be a potential Super Bowl matchup, Bills-Rams, ESPN analyst Herm Edwards.
1: Against the Rams, it'll be, they'll get tested, their back end with Puka. They better figure out where he's at, because they're going to move him all over the place. Stafford, we know, is going to sit in the pocket. He's not a run-around guy. He's going to be sitting right there. On the flip side of it, if you're the Rams, you're nervous about who? Superman.
2: 17.
1: Well, I can't. What is he? Look, if when you play against Buffalo, you got to tell your defense, hey, look, it's real simple, guys, on defense. If we're going to lose to Buffalo, Josh Allen has to beat us throwing from the pocket.
2: Right.
1: We can't allow this guy to get outside the pocket, because once he gets outside the pocket, it's playground football, and we don't have a coverage for that. We just don't, because he's Superman, and once he gets outside the pocket, he puts his cape on, and there's no telling what he's going to do. Is he going to run? Is he going to throw the ball, going to the right and throw it 60 yards over there to the left? Because he just does what he wants to do. It's almost playground, and it's like no recess for him. Keep him in the pocket. Don't let him escape. And if we can do that, we got a chance.
0: Bills, Rams from L.A. You'll see it on ABC, ESPN, the Manning cast on ESPN2. You're welcome, London. That's next. Sports Center All Night continues. 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
3: 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WNBA Finals get underway next Saturday. Valkyries and Dream, the Golden State, will host the first two at their home, Chase Center in San Francisco. Then, who knows? Chase Center holds 18,000, the home court for the Atlanta Dream. The Gateway Center Arena holds 3,500. Atlanta would host games 3 and 4 plus game 6 if necessary, but as of Sunday night, the location of those games remains unannounced. NHL Sunday, Rangers playing their first game since losing goalie Igor Shesterkin for the season with a knee injury.
4: This is his season debut tonight. Schneider in on the right wing for Ving, for New York rather. Drops it for Tolvin and save made. Rebound. Cooley scores. Lincoln made the initial save. He dropped the juicy rebound at the top of the blue paint. And Will Cooley's got his second of the night and of the season. It's 6-2 New York.
3: New York pulling away with the 6-2 win. 880 ESPN New York. Rangers improving to 4-0 at home this season. 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
5: Betts waits the pitch. Swing and a fly ball center field. Playable Mitchell. He goes back on an attack and he makes the catch. And the Brewers have captured game one. Miguel able to finish it off and the Brewers hang on for a one-run game one win. Milwaukee 2 and L.A. 1.
3: Bullpen helping nail that one down, ESPN insider Tim Kirkchen.
6: Mizorowski's made two starts in this postseason. He's got a combined 8 1/3 innings, meaning when they see trouble, even with a great pitcher like him, they're going to the bullpen because the bullpen has been so great this year. 23 2/3, one earned run, and 19 strikeouts. And tonight, 4 2/3 scoreless. As we said, Abner Uribe has pitched in all five postseason games. Ashby came in and gave him two innings, which is so crucial. Then the closer at the end. You cannot win in this day and age without a deep, versatile bullpen. And we've seen that deep, versatile bullpen for the Brewers the entire postseason.
3: Back and that's the how they get the win in game one of the NLCS. Game two coming today, as is game one of the ALCS. Every pitch of baseball's postseason here on ESPN Radio. As for the top sounds from Sunday, John Ryder.
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8: Thanks, Jay. We start with the baseball postseason and a rematch of last year's NLCS. This year's version, game one tonight in Milwaukee, Brewers and Dodgers. The Brew Crew doing damage off L.A. ace Tarik Skubal in the fourth. 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
5: Hit in the air, left center field. Pretty well struck. Baez back near the wall. It's 1-1.
2: Number 4.
8: To week 5 of the NFL, and the Vikings doing it again with defense, this time against the Saints in New Orleans. The call on KFan.
9: Three receivers to the left. Wide receiver screen to Price. Makes the catch at the 20. They'll take it down. Ball's out. Saints have it. The referee says it's a fumble. That's Jonas Sanker. 40, 30, 20. See you later. Bye, Jonas Sanker. No flags.
2: Number 3.
8: Sunday night football was a thriller in Atlanta. The Ravens rally looking to tie it up late. Call on WBAL.
10: The two-point attempt as the offense gets back to the line of scrimmage. It is Derrick Henry in the Wildcat who has not been on this drive at all. Fakes it to Flowers. It's a foot race outside. Henry dives.
11: dives. He's in. The Ravens tie the game at 23. 40 seconds remain in Atlanta.
2: Number two.
8: Jaden Daniels back for the Commanders, and he was running all over the place against the Giants. A game that finished in a tie. The call on Big 100.
12: Pressure coming up the middle. Jaden just scampers away from it. He's off to the races at the 20. 15, 10, 5. He's gone. Touchdown.
2: Number one.
8: JR Top Sound, Joe Burrow in the Bengals rolling in Miami on ESPN 1530.
10: On second and seven in Dolphins territory. Myers goes in motion from right to left. Burrow fakes to Perine, steps up in the pocket, flings it deep downfield for Chase. He goes airborne near the goal line.
8: Wow.
10: And comes down.
8: Wow.
10: With a one-handed, right-handed touchdown catch.
8: Oh, my God.
10: Ja'Marr Chase with an incredible grab for a Bengals touchdown.
3: Phenomenal reception. Jets, phenomenal defense. 8 sacks and a win over the Browns, 17-12. Phenomenal comeback in London. Jake Elliott of the Eagles, a 48-yard field goal with 8 seconds to go. The ensuing kickoff.
13: With 8 seconds left, there's really not much they can do. Into the open field, though.
14: In the open field. Can he get there? Can he get there? He's going to tackle it, though. With one second left.
13: 1 second.
14: With 1 second left, Amir Abdullah ran this thing back.
3: And Cam Little comes on for a 57-yard attempt.
14: Cam Little from 57 yards to win the ball game. Snap is high. Little picks it up. The 57-yard field goal is good! Good! Good! They won it on a 57-yard field goal!
3: 1010 XL 92.5 FM. The Jaguars come from behind in the final 8 seconds in London to beat the Eagles. ESPN's Booger McFarland, do you kick it to them?
15: No problem at all, because guess what? There have been this many kickoff returns for touchdowns this season. Zero. Right. So nobody's returned one in the entire National Football League. So you kick the ball off, you make a tackle, the percentages are with you. Even if the guy goes another 5 or 10 yards further, as long as you make the tackle, the game's over. The one thing that couldn't happen did happen. Got it in the field goal range with 1 second left. So I don't fault him. I fault the execution by his team on special teams.
16: So let's go to the Jags for a minute. They're 4-1, and they're doing it. They got a great kicker. And Trevor Lawrence has picked up where he played last year, I thought. It's about a year and a half now.
15: Jags are playing really good football, Boom, overall. 26 penalties in the last two games. 13 last week, 13 more this week. They turned the football over. But the sign of a good team is when you're not at your best, when you can find a way to win with your B and C game. They found a way to win a game they had no business winning. And I think if you're Liam Cohen, you have to go back to your team. Hey, we lost our long snapper. We had too many penalties, but we found a way to win.
3: First game in the Super Bowl era with 2 go-ahead field goals in the final 10 seconds of the fourth quarter. Jaguars win it 19-17 in London. What not to do in overtime? That's next. SportsCenter All Night continues. 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
8: Dodgers and Brewers open up the NLCS in Milwaukee.
5: Hit in the air, left center field. Pretty well struck. Baez back near the wall! And it's out! Slow.
8: Giants and Commanders go down to the wire in a divisional matchup.
26: Will he look for it? He will. He's got space again. 15, 10, touchdown against the green, and he scored again! What a run by Daniels! Touchdown! 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
5: May wants to throw. Steps up. 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
8: Jaguars meet the Eagles in London.
28: Fire. That ball's going to be caught up. Parker Washington, 45, 40. Ball on the right sideline, 35, 25, 20, 15, 10, 5. Into the end zone. Touchdown. And Jacksonville strikes first.
8: Plus, Josh Allen and the Bills head west to take on Matthew Stafford and the Rams on Monday Night Football.
29: You know, I got a ton of respect for Josh, what he brings to their team. You know, not only from just making the plays, but I just think his presence out there gives them a ton of confidence, as it should. He's a fantastic player, has been for a while. It'll be a big-time challenge for us, but we're looking forward to it.
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3: 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The team that had baseball's best record in the regular season opens its LCS with a win. That's on the way, but Sunday showed up with Week 5 action in the NFL. And some bonus action, in fact. Week 5 giving us a pair of overtime games, including the Sunday night matchup.
2: Ravens at Falcons.
3: This one went to overtime because the Ravens would rally in the fourth quarter.
28: Out of the shotgun is Huntley. Build the tailback. Huntley looks left. Throws in zone. Spinning back to the football is Tez Walker. Touchdown, Ravens.
3: That brings Baltimore to within two. So,
10: the two-point attempt as the offense gets back to the line of scrimmage. It is Derrick Henry in the Wildcat, who has not been on this drive at all. Fakes it to Flowers. It's a foot race outside. Henry dives. He's in. The Ravens tie the game at 23. 40 seconds remain in Atlanta.
3: So, off to overtime. The Ravens get the ball first. They run off a 14-play drive, 7 minutes worth of football, and they punch it in from the one for the go-ahead touchdown. Now it's Atlanta's turn with the ball.
10: John Robinson to the right of Tua, out of the shotgun. Belt high snap. Tonga Vailoa steps up, throws, deals, and it's intercepted! Kyle Hamilton, the Atlanta native, makes the play to seal an overtime win for the Ravens. 30-23, it is done on Sunday night.
3: WBAL with the calls as the Ravens come away with the overtime win, their third straight win. All three wins have come in one-score games. Derrick Henry rushes for 102 yards, had a touchdown catch, eighth player in NFL history with 135 total touchdowns. And as for that seven-minute offensive drive in overtime?
0: Yeah, I mean, we just, obviously, we wanted to score, but I think having that drive was great for us to be able to, keep the momentum going, keep the drive going, letting the clock run down, and just keeping that energy. I feel like guys were just focused on another level and great execution by every single body on offense. To the O-line, man, hell of a job. They did a great job in the run game. Snoop balled out. Told y'all, when y'all asked me what I thought, turn on the tape. He gonna show you.
3: Falcons take the loss in overtime. They've lost five straight overtime games. They led by eight in the fourth quarter. Lose in overtime. Michael Penix left the game with a rib injury, didn't play in overtime. Tua Tagovailoa, the game losing interception in overtime. First backup to throw an interception in overtime since John Skelton in 2012 for Arizona against the Bills. Ravens come away with the touchdown win in overtime. The other overtime game Sunday was in Washington. Giants, Commanders, New York getting a couple of touchdowns in the fourth quarter to force overtime. Game was tied at 27 after regulation. Giants miss a field goal on their first possession of overtime. Commanders punt on their ensuing possession. So, next score wins. Any score. Giants at Washington's 24. Seeing Cam Scataboo fumble the ball away with New York in field goal position. Washington takes it back the other way. They were at the Giants' 24.
1: 20 seconds and the clock is running. If they're going to run the ball here, they've got to get down, get set, and spike it. In motion, Ben Sidick. 15 on the clock. Daniels, play action. Rolling to the left. Goes down now at the 25-yard line. There's only 7 seconds on the clock. There are no timeouts. This is going to end up in a tie if they don't spike it. Wow. It ends up in a tie.
3: Big 100 with the call. Number five, Jaden Daniels. Respecting Jaden Daniels. Not allowing anybody to win in week five. 27-27 the final. Game ends when Daniels takes that sack with no timeouts left and not enough time to clock it.
4: What happened there in that last play?
29: It's got to be better. We all got to be better situationally. Football starts with me. Everybody will say the same thing, but we just got to be better in situational football.
4: What were you trying to? Were you trying to throw the ball away and just took it up, or what? Were you, what was the goal on that play when you snapped?
29: We got to stop the clock. We got to know it's ozone situation. We got to relay that as an offense. It starts from everybody top down, but ultimately, it's on me.
6: Did you hear anything or say anything in the huddle about, hey, we got to get the clock stopped here?
29: Yeah, I just got to be better.
7: I thought this was a hard fought game to the wire. Leaving tonight with a tie feels like a loss. And the last sequence, we throw it out of bounds, we clock it, you give yourself a chance to kick it. And we pride ourselves on those moments at the end of the game. And after the first down run, still trying to gain more for the kick. Right call is honestly, we can go clock it early and don't put ourselves in that spot. And that is that's my responsibility. Nobody else's.
3: Washington coach Dan Quinn. Both teams had the ball inside their opponent's 25 in overtime when a field goal would have ended the game. The Scataboo fumble for New York, and then the game ends with the clock running on Washington. ESPN analyst Booger McFarland.
9: Both teams blew chances, but if you're the Commanders, 55 seconds left, 42 seconds go off, before the next play snap. 13 seconds, and then Jaden Daniels starts to run around, boom, and just look, there's no urgency. Everybody's like, oh, okay, we got time. And then all of a sudden, you try to speed up. There was no communication. The players on the field did not know. They didn't have any timeouts, and they did not know we were trying to clock the football. So where's the communication from the head coach to the quarterback? Because the people on the field.

0: did not know. For a billion-dollar organization, when you have a head coach and a quarterback who's in charge of the offensive system, and for that to happen, Boone, that's inexcusable. Mm. And if you're Dan Quinn, I get it. You got to take ownership of it. But if I'm the owner, I want answers, because that is inexcusable when you're paid to manage the game and the game was not managed.
1: Giants fumbled, and all they're trying to do is just position. Of course, the kickers missed three, but that's not why they fumbled. Jameis. Yeah. We missed the winning press conference from Jameis, because that might have been hilarity.
0: It would have been. And Jameis played well. You know, usually the Jameis experience, he keeps both teams in the game. He tried to a couple of times, but overall, Jameis Winston put his team in a position to win the game today. And I think as a backup quarterback, that's all you can ask.
2: Jameis Winston, 33 of 54 passing, 326 yards, three touchdown passes. He's the first Giants quarterback with three touchdown passes in consecutive games since Eli Manning in 2016. The Commanders' last four drives ended with punt, punt, punt, and that sack in overtime that ended the game. Jaden Daniels, 199 yards passing, 17 of 25, 103 rushing yards, two rushing touchdowns, but it comes in the loss. Washington and the New York Giants, and 27-27 in overtime. SportsCenter all night, ESPN Radio. There was a lot that Sunday gave us, including Niners linebacker Dre Greenlaw being ejected for headbutting a helmetless Ernest Jones, while the Seattle linebacker was exchanging words with Greenlaw along the sideline. Turned out to be quite the Sunday in Seattle.
3: SportsCenter all night. NFL game of the week. 49ers at Seahawks.
4: We are getting set for the 55th meeting between the Seahawks and the San Francisco 49ers. The Seahawks stand at 3-1. The Niners come in leading the division with an undefeated 4-0 record. These two teams don't like each other much. They are rivals in the NFC West, and we expect to have a great one today.
5: When the Niners came running out, lots of boos from the 12s. So I think they're going to make it tough on them today.
4: Yeah, there's a fair number of red jerseys, though, here in the stands. So the Niners, in some ways, do travel a bit.
6: Purdy claps his hands. Here's the snap. Give to McCaffrey. Running left. Big haul. Christian spins forward. Into the end zone. Touchdown, 49ers!
7: In terms of playing like complimentary football, the way that we want to play here as Seahawks and become the team that we want to become, we're not there yet.
6: He takes the snap. Turn. Give. Halani. Ball out loose. It's in the end zone. Who's on it? 49ers say it's there.
8: I thought the D was unbelievable today. I mean, to get us those four turnovers, what was the difference in winning and losing today? To be able to get the points off those turnovers, defended the run well, for our guys not to waver at all. That Duggar did an awesome job stepping it up, and so did the rest of the guys on the field, so it was huge.
4: Sam throws, catches made, JSM makes a man miss, 10, 5, touchdown! Seahawks, Jackson, Smith, and Jigma. Just when you need to roll an 11, you got it!
6: Kittle attached left as well. McCaffrey in the backfield. Purdy in the shotgun. Here's the snap.
9: CMC.
6: Brock drops back. Looks. Pressured. Uh-oh. Get out of there. Rolls out to the left. Brock still looking. Still looking. Throws. And it is caught. Cooks got it. His first catch is a 49er. And the 49ers take the lead back.
8: I thought Brock did an unbelievable job finding a way there to win at the end. That's one of the best defenses in the league, one of the best defenses over these last few years. And there were some ups and downs. By no means was everything perfect, but I thought he was really good in the fourth quarter.
6: And the 49ers dug deep today. Welcome. To come from behind and beat Seattle.
9: Welcome to the world of euphoria.
6: San Francisco improves to 5-0 and now 3-0 in the division, and the 49ers have a stranglehold on the NFC West.
9: And what an absolute gutty performance. It is as hard to win here as it is anywhere in the pro game. Seattle had won 9 straight home games, even including the playoffs, all the way back to week 5, Tampa Bay last year. The 49ers just snapped that home streak.
2: ANVR, Seattle Sports, 7:10 a.m. with the calls. Niners get the win, 32-29. Second team in NFL history to start 5-0, including 3 wins over teams that had at least a dozen wins the previous season. Niners 5-0, so are the Vikings.
10: Game tied at 13. No play action this time. End off Aaron Jones. Runs through a thing at the 2 to the end zone. Touchdown! He's showtime! And Aaron Jones has run them in Minnesota Vikings to a 19-13 lead.
11: Vikings fans cheer, but then again, we're about a mile and a half above the field behind the Saints bench. Ben Lieber looking to run down Aaron Jones as the Minnesota Vikings are going to beat the New Orleans Saints 23-13.
2: KFAN with the call. Vikings, their 10th 5-0 start in team history, second in three seasons, both under Kevin O'Connell.
12: All right, really, really proud of our team. Getting to 5-0 before the bye. Wanted to come into this season and progressively improve as a team, try to win every op we get. We've dealt with some adversity today, and these guys just keep forging forward, forging together. I'm just so proud of the group, and we'll get a little healthy here over the bye, and then start attacking it one at a time after that.
2: O'Connell joining Bud Grant and Dennis Green as the only coaches in Vikings history with multiple 5-0 starts. Vikings 10-game win streak in the regular season, tied for the third longest in team history. And they get the win over the Saints on Sunday, snapping a string of 8 straight quarters without a touchdown when they got Kyler Murray's 15-yard touchdown pass in the third quarter. Vikings, Niners, the two 5-0 teams in the NFL. Chiefs are also unbeaten. They're 4-0. It was a bye week. They host the winless Chargers in Week 6. Striking first on the diamond. That's next. SportsCenter All Night continues. It's ESPN Radio.
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2: 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Baseball is down to its final four. Game one of the NLCS on Sunday. Dodgers scoring first, an RBI single in the top of the second. Brewers would answer that with a Bryce Terang homer in the fourth. 1-1 deadlock would be broken an inning later in the fifth.
10: And a pitch. Swing and a ground ball. Base hit up the middle. Here comes Mitchell racing around third. Mitchell is in to score. Luis Lara, RBI single, and the Brewers have the lead in the bottom of the fifth. 2-1. Small ball does the job.
2: That coming in the bottom of the fifth, as Boog Shabby mentioned, that would be the end of the scoring. Brewers win game one. 2-1. That's the good news for Milwaukee. The bad news, Brewers are 0-3 in a best-of-7 series after they win Game 1. Jacob Mizorowski went 4-3. The bullpen shuts it down the rest of the way. You heard it here on ESPN Radio. John Schaube and Doug Glanville had the call for us here on ESPN Radio. Back to Milwaukee. Boog?
10: Jay, thanks so much. All right, Dougie, so the Brewers showed off all of their skills in Game 1 on a Sunday night. They showed off the defense, the bullpen, the clutch inning, and the slug when they needed to. They did a little bit of everything to win it 2-1.
18: Well, just think about talking to Pat Murphy before the game, and you laid out like where the Brewers have an advantage. And they hit them all, right? Their ability to have this bullpen put up zeros. If they get a lead, they run. They're aggressive. The first to third, they get the bunt down. It's small ball. But they, whenever they get the home run, that is such a big boost and a bonus. The quick strike to get back in the game. And then they just squeaked it across. A bunt, score from second base on a rookie Luis Lara. And all of a sudden, they had a 2-1 lead. And their bullpen does the rest. That is Brewers baseball to a T. And most importantly, they just minimized the damage and the slug from the Dodgers on the pitching side so that they didn't give up that quick strike number, which would have, you know, caused the lead to evaporate quickly.
10: What was your take on what you saw from Jacob Mizorowski?
18: Yeah, I thought he adjusted. You know, these teams, the Dodgers and the Padres, both are understanding, okay, righties, he's going to work away. So you got to get your hits away or you got to battle. Lefties, if he works away. If you're going to swing, try to make contact, a lot of foul balls. So that's frustrating for a guy like Mizorowski getting so much swing and miss during the season. But I think he made big pitches when he needed to, got the double play ball, and those were key to get him out of jams. And, you know, he didn't. Now you look at the pitch count like, okay, it wasn't 120, so, you know, he could come back maybe an extra time if needed. So he gave them what they needed, and they had the lead. They held it, and the bullpen really deserves a lot of credit.
10: So the Brewers take Game 1. They'll send Logan Henderson to the mound in Game 2 against one of the better big game pitchers we've seen in recent memory, Yoshinobu Yamamoto. But the Brewers take game one, 2-1 the final. For Doug Glanville, I'm John Schaube right here at your home for every pitch of the World Series, Major League Baseball on ESPN Radio and the ESPN app. Now we send it back to Jay Reynolds in the studio.
2: All right, Boog. Dodgers 2-for-22 with runners in scoring position this postseason. They went 1-for-6 in game one on Sunday. Monday, game two from Milwaukee, our pregame 4:30 Eastern here on ESPN Radio. That's going to be followed by game one of the ALCS, Guardians. Coming off their five-game win over Chicago, they now face the Rays. One hurdle for Cleveland is the fact they're coming off that series that went five. ESPN insider Tim Kirkchen.
0: their entire staff was tremendous in that series. We saw Cade Smith at the end. Nobody has taken a good swing off of that guy the second half of the season. So this is why you cannot count the Guardians out because of their pitching. The only danger is they're probably not going to have Gavin Williams until game three, whereas the Rays are going to have their best three lined up fully rested.
4: What are your expectations for Jose Ramirez?
0: Well, I expect him to be really good in this series because when they really need him, we know he's one of the best players in the game. He's going to be a Hall of Fame third baseman someday. And if he keeps up the pace that he's at right now, he's got a chance to be the greatest baseball player ever to play in Cleveland. Someday he might even surpass Bob Feller as the greatest Cleveland baseball player ever. Tom Kelly and Tony La Russa used to tell me, when your best guy is also your best player, that's when you have a beat. And that's who Jose Ramirez is. He runs hard to first base every single time, and that rubs off on the entire team.
2: 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Right now, SportsCenter all night. Back to Week 5 of the NFL. There are two teams that have gone to 5-0, Niners and Vikings. We also have two winless teams, like the Chargers.
6: Trips left, single receiver right. Herbert in the shotgun. They move again. No penalty flag. Herbert throws. Ball is intercepted in the flat. Intercepted and down the sideline. That is Brandon Jones with the pick. Brandon Jones, his second interception of the season.
2: 850 KOA. Broncos go on to a 23-17 come from behind win over the Chargers, who are still winless. ESPN's Booger McFarland.
8: They won. Sean Payton took over play calling. Did it make a difference? They won. I think the confidence of Bo Nix has to continue to improve. And when you go back to last year when Bo Nix made a gigantic improvement, who was in his ear? It was Sean Payton. Mm. So let's get some consistency back and get the guy who had him playing at a high level. I think the Broncos are one of those teams that by the time we get to Thanksgiving, you're going to look back and say, same Broncos. The pass rush will be better. Okay. The defense will continue to be good. And Bo Nix will round into form. They got to run the football a little bit better and get Courtland Sutton more involved. He had his first touchdown of the day. He's got to get more involved.
2: Broncos trailed 17-10 with 9 minutes to go. Chargers wind up losing Jim Harbaugh's eighth straight loss, including the playoffs, dating back to last season. Dolphins looking for their first win, taking on the Bengals.
9: On 2nd and 7 in Dolphins territory. Myers goes in motion from right to left. Burrow fakes to Pirine, steps up in the pocket, flings it deep downfield for Chase. He goes airborne near the goal line.
2: Wow.
9: And comes down.
2: Wow.
9: With a one-handed, right-handed touchdown catch.
2: Oh, my God.
9: Ja'Marr Chase with an incredible grab for a Bengals touchdown.
2: ESPN 15-30. Bengals go on to a 31-24 win over the Dolphins. Bengals 3-2 with the win. Joe Burrow, 190 yards passing. Malik Willis, 137 in the loss. Notes there's a difference between practice and execution this year.
25: That's what we're trying to figure out, the same. We just got to go back to the drawing board, watch these last few games, compare it to practice, understand what we're good at, what we're not good at, understand what, you know, guys are comfortable with and what they're not comfortable with, and then just try to go and execute the next opportunity we can get.
2: Dolphins still winless. Texans and Titans went into Sunday both winless.
26: And the Texans are going to take knees and get out of here. 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Stroud to the line of scrimmage. Takes a knee. It is over. 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
2: 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Texans first team to enter 0-4. 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
2: Brewers take the opener of the NLCS, both league championship series. We will see on Monday. Texans get their first win and get Marvin Harrison from Arizona. We have three teams still unbeaten in the NFL, including a pair at 5-0.
34: Kittle attached left as well. McCaffrey in the backfield. Purdy in the shotgun. Here's the snap.
2: CMC.
34: Brock drops back. Looks. Pressured. Uh-oh. Get out of there. Rolls out to the left. Brock still looking. Still looking. Throws. And it is caught. Cooks got it. His first catch is a 49er. And the 49ers take the lead back.
2: KNBR with the call. Niners ultimately win it 32-29. They stay unbeaten. They're at 5-0. They're the second team in NFL history to start 5-0 with three wins over teams that had a dozen wins last season. 49ers' fifth 5-0 start in the Super Bowl era. One of three remaining unbeaten teams in the NFL. The Vikings are 5-0. Chiefs are 4-0 on a bye this week. Niners have partially done it with defense. ESPN analyst Booger McFarland.
8: They've played outstanding. They've played above their weight because they've had guys hurt. Nick Bosa's still hurt right now. Their defense, led by Fred Warner, and the pressure that the defensive line, regardless of who's up there, they get after the quarterback. This game, though, Boom, Seattle turned the football over a lot. The 49ers turned the ball over. You know what the difference in the game was? Mike Evans. Mm-hmm. You make the offseason addition, you bring in Mike Evans, and anytime Brock Purdy and the 49ers needed to play one-on-one coverage, they went to Mike Evans, and it was Mike Evans against a depleted Seattle secondary. That was the key. And I think if you're Kyle Shanahan, to go into that building against a team that you didn't score a touchdown against last year and get that win, to me, that's an outstanding win. Not just to stay undefeated, but for the psyche of the 49ers. When we can go in that building and not play our best and still win, that's a big time win.
0: Purdy continued to play with confidence despite the sacks. And this is a big jump for the 49ers to win in there after being blown out last year in the playoffs.
8: Purdy is playing the position as good as you can play it. He's anticipating. He's throwing the football. Kyle Shanahan, to your point, there were some new wrinkles. You saw some new wrinkles in the game plan, and they did it without Juszczyk. They did it without Debo got hurt.
0: Yes.
8: They did it without some of their top guys. This was a really, really good win. But if you're Seattle, your top two running backs were out. You turned the football over, and you still almost had a chance to win. I think you feel pretty good.
0: Well, it takes Seattle. They're playing Thursday night.
8: Yeah.
0: They got to come up with something to calm things down in the turnover department.
8: They can't play the way they want to play right now, which is they want to run the football with Charbonnet and Price. They want to physically impose their will. Their offensive line is really good. And then that forces you to single cover JSN and Cooper Kupp. Now there's a little bit more that's going on Sam Darnold's plate. Not that he can't handle it, because he can, but they got to play a little bit left-handed. They want to play right-handed and come downhill. They can't turn the football over. So their margin for error is a little smaller right now. Seattle's a very good football team, but I think more has to be put on Darnold's plate. You got to ask more of Jackson Smith and Jigba. You got to ask more of Cooper Kupp right now, especially with those couple of big games coming up. They can't run the football. And when you become one-dimensional in this league, I don't care who you're playing, that's tough.
2: Seahawks snapping a streak of five straight wins in divisional games, including the postseason, have been the longest active in the NFL. They fall to 11-9 at home under Mike McDonald. Sam Darnold, fourth career game with five sacks taken and at least two interceptions. Lions with some impressive offense in their matchup with the Cardinals.
1: Brock right, tight to the formation left. Laporta to the right, gives 7 yards behind Goff, who takes the snap. Play action fake, they're going to throw for it. Wide open man, caught at the 20, up the sideline, Laporta. He is in, dancing. It's a touchdown on a vacated right side. Sam Laporta, the only man in the zip code. Goff, with his hands behind his back, reaches out for the snap. He takes it. He's ready to throw. Standing sturdy in the pocket. Throw it wide left. Jumping grab. J-Mo touchdown. Just over the A in Arizona. The Lions on fourth down. Strike on an 8-yard touchdown. Quick snap. Goff ready to throw. Third down and 11. Steps into it. Fires near side. Williams end zone. It falls right into his lap. Touchdown J-Mo. A parachute from Jared Goff to the near right pylon and a bullseye 39-yard touchdown.
2: Jared Goff and the Lions pulling away, and they get the win 45-21 over the Cardinals. Lions trailed 7-0 after the first quarter. They scored on seven straight drives prior to punting on the final drive. They win at 45-21, averaging 32.8 points per game this season. That's the most in the NFL, not Chicago. Jared Goff, dozen passing touchdowns and no interceptions this season.
4: I think today was a good example of, like I said, where we can go and what we're capable of. And I think I said it earlier in last week, we've been good, right? And like today we were great, and still some things to be better at, certainly. But today we kind of, okay, that's what we're capable of. And it's good to know that that's our standard now. And we can hold guys accountable to what we just did today.
2: Goff throwing for 271 yards and 3 touchdowns, ran for another. Coach Dan Campbell.
5: I thought the guys answered the bell, and I thought we played pretty fearless today. It's what we have to be able to do. That's our offense. You know, and I thought our guys really fed off each other. The O-line got going, you know, and opened some holes, and then, you know, Jaw started to come to life. You know, obviously made some of his own plays there once we got him started. And Laporta was huge for us today. J-Mo was huge for us today.
2: And the Lions go on to the 45-21 win over the Cardinals, who allow at least 30 points now in 4 consecutive games. SportsCenter All Night, ESPN Radio. The Lions put up 45 points. So do the Patriots.
6: May has time for lunch and a cup of coffee. Now throws. End zone. Wide open touchdown. DeMario Douglas, they call him Pop. He couldn't be more wide open. The easiest touchdown, pitch and catch ever. 35 yards, and the Patriots draw first blood.
7: They under pressure, throws wide open. It is caught for a touchdown. Now, there is a flag down. There was contact. Maybe
9: it's an offensive pass interference. We'll see. Hunter Henry has it. It's a touchdown catch for now.
34: This might be defensive holding.
10: Defense number 17.
9: Second and 19 for the 34. May, deep shot, left side, got a man. It is caught for the touchdown. Kyle Williams from Drake May. A rainbow out of the sky from May that was perfect. Into the outstretched arms of Williams, 34 yards for the score. And the Patriots have opened things up here on their first drive of the second half.
2: And they go on to a 45-17 rout of the Raiders. Drake May, 26 of 34, 374 yards. You heard the touchdown pass to Hunter Henry after the game.
13: Overall, this offensive performance, your quarterback Drake May, these young receivers stepping up with the injuries. What do you say about the group overall?
14: It's just a lot of fun, man. A lot of guys are just, you know, are very unselfish and are just excited for the next guy to make the play. A lot of guys, like you said, stepped up today. And what more can you say about our guy behind, you know, behind center and 10? Just a stud, man, and just a joy to play with.
13: Just the last two games, that Buffalo last week and then here, I mean, what sort of statement, I guess, has he made to the world that was kind of probably questioning him a little bit a couple weeks ago?
14: Never questioned. I'll tell you that right now. None of us in that locker room, for anybody, ever questioned that guy. We know who he is, and he's starting to show it week after week.
13: It's not just the offense. You got injuries all over the defense. They obviously stepped up today. Cornerbacks that are having to play, they're generally back. What is it about this team? Why are you guys so good at that next man up thing everybody talks about?
14: Just unselfish, like I said, man. It's just the guys that care, man. There really is a connection on this team, and we're still building that, man. And we're still coming together. Everybody really cares about each other, and it's a lot of fun to go out there and play with that.
13: All right, defending AFC champs, back to 3-2. Thanks, Hunter.
14: All right, brother. Thank you.
2: Hunter Henry with our Dan Graziano. You heard the game on ESPN Radio. Steve Levy had the call for us as the Patriots run away with this one. 45-17, Drake May throwing four touchdowns, no interceptions, threw for four touchdowns, ran for another. ESPN analyst Booger McFarland.
8: You're not going to be perfect. Play like you're 24 years old, like you're a young kid that's going to make mistakes, and we'll figure it out after that. And I thought today it did, boom, five total touchdowns. The big play was back. They threw the football down the field. Pop Douglas, a couple of long touchdowns. Hunter Henry, Williams, they pushed the football down the field, and he didn't try to guide the football. He threw the football accurately. He threw it deep. They made big plays. And I thought that this whole thing that Drake made, his demise is there, that's been drastically overstated. He's fine. He's outstanding. More importantly, the Patriots' defense was really good today. And so you saw a young player today, I thought, have a growing up moment and just kind of cut it loose, and it worked for the Patriots.
2: Patriots had 536 yards, their most in a game since 2021. Fernando Mendoza did make it into the game for Las Vegas. Completed six of his eight passes for 48 yards. He was the first overall pick, took his first snaps of his pro career on Sunday as the Raiders wind up losing to the Patriots. Patriots and Lions, two teams that put up over 40 on Sunday. Packers put up over 30.
15: They get motion to the left side. Love under center. First and 10. Play action. Love looks to deal. Rainbowing left side. Watson out there.
17: Yes!
15: Touchdown! Green Bay Packers! Third down from the Green Bay 46. In the shotgun. Love hears the snap. They stymie the rush. Love steps up. Rainbows deep
17: going
15: down
17: deep
15: the middle.
17: Again.
15: Oh, he's got Watson in the end zone.
17: Yeah!
15: Touchdown!
17: Yeah!
15: Touchdown, Green Bay Packers!
2: 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Packers surprise the Bears. A 31-7 win over Chicago. The Bears 24-point loss, their second worst under Ben Johnson, behind week two in 2025 when they lost by 31 to the Lions. Tyson Bagent, 87 yards passing, couple of interceptions. First Bears quarterback with under 100 yards passing and multiple interceptions, and again since Tim Boyle in 2022. Packers get the win. They snap a streak of four straight games without a rushing touchdown. They improved to 10-1 at home against the Bears in the last 11 matchups. Jordan Love throws for 367 yards and two touchdowns against Chicago, which struggled on Sunday. ESPN analyst Booger McFarland.
11: It was an eye-opener because of the big plays. The Bears' defense has played pretty decent.
0: But it has.
11: They gave up so many big plays, boom, and then the Bears' offense turned the football over. 5 turnovers for the Bears today. It didn't matter which backup quarterback they put, whether it was Secret Bajan, whether it was Case Keenum, everybody turned the football over today, and you can't turn the football over 5 times and win a football game.
2: They didn't look good doing it, and they wind up losing on Sunday. SportsCenter All Night, ESPN Radio. Steelers, a 34-22 win over the Colts. Steelers, 5-game home win streak dating back to last season, the team's longest home win streak since 2020. The Steelers saw the Chargers lose on Sunday. The makeover.

0: Okay, what is he? Look, if when you play against Buffalo, you got to tell your defense, hey, look, it's real simple, guys, on defense. If we're going to lose to Buffalo, Josh Allen has to beat us throwing from the pocket.
1: Right.
0: We can't allow this guy to get outside the pocket, because once he gets outside the pocket, it's playground football, and we don't have a coverage for that. We just don't, because he's Superman. And once he gets outside the pocket, he puts his cape on, and there's no telling what he's going to do. Is he going to run? Is he going to throw the ball, going to the right and throw it 60 yards over there to the left? Because he just does what he wants to do. It's almost playground. And it's like no recess for him. Keep him in the pocket. Don't let him escape. And if we can do that, we got a chance.
2: 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You'll see it on ABC, ESPN, the Manning Cast on ESPN2. You're welcome, London. That's next. 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
1: 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WNBA Finals get underway next Saturday. Valkyries and Dream. The Golden State will host the first two at their home, Chase Center in San Francisco. Then, who knows? Chase Center holds 18,000. The home court for the Atlanta Dream, the Gateway Center Arena, holds 3,500. Atlanta would host games 3 and 4, plus game 6 if necessary, but as of Sunday night, the location of those games remains unannounced. NHL Sunday, Rangers playing their first game since losing goalie Igor Shesterkin for the season with a knee injury.
2: This is his season debut tonight. Schneider in on the right wing for Ving for New York, rather. Drops it for Tolvin and save made. Rebound. Cooley scores. Lincoln made the initial save. He dropped the juicy rebound at the top of the blue paint. And Will Cooley's got his second of the night and of the season. It's 6-2 New York.
1: New York pulling away with the 6-2 win. 880 ESPN New York. Rangers improving to 4-0 at home this season. 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
3: Betts waits the pitch. Swing and a fly ball center field. Playable Mitchell. He goes back on an attack and he makes the catch. And the Brewers have captured game one. Miguel able to finish it off and the Brewers hang on for a one-run game one win. Milwaukee 2 and L.A. 1.
1: Bullpen helping nail that one down. ESPN insider Tim Kirchin.
4: Mizorowski's made two starts in this postseason. He's got a combined 8 1/3 innings, meaning when they see trouble, even with a great pitcher like him, they're going to the bullpen because the bullpen has been so great this year. 23 2/3, one earned run and 19 strikeouts. And tonight, 4 2/3 scoreless. As we said, Abner Uribe has pitched in all five postseason games. Ashby came in and gave him two innings, which is so crucial, then the closer at the end. You cannot win in this day and age without a deep, versatile bullpen. And we've seen that deep, versatile bullpen for the Brewers the entire postseason.
1: Back and to that's the how they get the win in game one of the NLCS. Game two coming today, as is game one of the ALCS. Every pitch of baseball's postseason here on ESPN Radio. As for the top sounds from Sunday, John Ryder.
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0: Number 5.
6: Thanks, Jay. We start with the baseball postseason and a rematch of last year's NLCS. This year's version, game one tonight in Milwaukee, Brewers and Dodgers. The Brew Crew doing damage off L.A. ace Tarik Skubal in the fourth. Boog Sciambi with a call on ESPN Radio.
3: Hit in the air, left center field. Pretty well struck. Baez back near the wall. It's 1-1.
0: Number 4.
6: To week 5 of the NFL, and the Vikings doing it again with defense, this time against the Saints in New Orleans. The call on KFan.
7: Three receivers to the left. Wide receiver screen to Price. Makes the catch at the 20. They'll take it down. Ball's out. Saints have it. The referee says it's a fumble. That's Jonas Sanker. 40, 30, 20. See you later. Bye, Jonas Sanker. No flags.
0: Number 3.
6: Sunday night football was a thriller in Atlanta. The Ravens rally looking to tie it up late. A call on WBAL.
8: The two-point attempt as the offense gets back to the line of scrimmage. It is Derrick Henry in the Wildcat who has not been on this drive at all. Fakes it to Flowers. It's a foot race outside. Henry dives. He's in. The Ravens tie the game at 23. 40 seconds remain in Atlanta.
0: Number 2.
6: Jaden Daniels back for the Commanders, and he was running all over the place against the Giants. A game that finished in a tie. The call on Big 100.
9: Pressure coming up the middle. Jaden just scampers away from it. He's off to the races at the 20. 15, 10, 5. He's gone! Touchdown! Touchdown, Washington! Wow. Daniels saw the pressure, took off, and they couldn't catch him! That was a party not to see!
0: Number 1.
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0: in Dolphins territory. Myers goes in motion from right to left. Burrow fakes to Perine, steps up in the pocket, flings it deep downfield for Chase. He goes airborne near the goal line and comes down with a one-handed, right-handed touchdown catch.
1: Oh, my God.
0: Ja'Marr Chase with an incredible grab for a Bengals touchdown.
2: Phenomenal reception. Jets, phenomenal defense. 8 sacks and a win over the Browns, 17-12. Phenomenal comeback in London. Jake Elliott of the Eagles, a 48-yard field goal with 8 seconds to go. The ensuing kickoff.
3: With 8 seconds left, there's really not much they can do. Into the open field, though.
4: In the open field. Can he get there? Can he get there? He's going to tackle it, though. With one second left.
3: 1 second.
4: With 1 second left, Amir Abdullah ran this thing back.
2: And Cam Little comes on for a 57-yard attempt.
4: Cam Little from 57 yards to win the ball game. Snap is high. Little kicks it up. The 57-yard field goal is good! Good! Good! They won it on a 57-yard field goal!
2: 1010 XL, 92.5 FM. The Jaguars come from behind in the final 8 seconds in London to beat the Eagles. ESPN's Booger McFarland, do you kick it to them?
5: No problem at all, because guess what? There have been this many kickoff returns for touchdowns this season. Zero. So nobody's returned one in the entire National Football League. So you kick the ball off, you make a tackle, the percentages are with you. Even if you, even if the guy goes another 5 or 10 yards further, as long as you make the tackle, the game's over. The one thing that couldn't happen did happen. Got it in the field goal range with 1 second left. So I don't fault him. I fault the execution by his team on special teams.
6: So let's go to the Jags for a minute. They're 4-1, and they're doing it. They got a great kicker. And Trevor Lawrence has picked up where he played last year, I thought. It's about a year and a half now.
5: Jags are playing really good football, Boom, overall. 26 penalties in the last 2 games. 13 the last week, 13 more this week. They turned the football over. But the sign of a good team is when you're not at your best, when you can find a way to win with your B and C game. They found a way to win a game they had no business winning. And I think if you're Liam Cohen, you have to go back to your team. Hey, we lost our long snapper. We had too many penalties, but we found a way to win.
2: Jaguars did have 13 penalties for 100 yards, but they get the win. 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Wolverine is 58 today. Evan, Canty, Michelle reacting to Week 5 on Sportsmanlike is next. I'm Jay Reynolds. 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
8: 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Sunday Night Football, the late game last night, as Baltimore improves their record to 4-1, beating the Atlanta Falcons 30-23 in overtime. Atlanta 2-3 on the year. Michael Penix Jr. gets banged up. Ribs. Tua comes in, and Tua does what Tua does, which is throw a late interception in overtime, which, unbeknownst to me, that is the first backup quarterback to throw an interception in overtime since 2012, with John Skelton doing it for the Arizona Cardinals. Wow. Good morning, Michelle Smallman. Green Bay Packers win. Good morning, Chris Canty. The Ravens win. The Giants tie. I am Evan Cohen. Patriots win.
9: What a glorious morning, and I can't wait to have Harry Douglas on our show today. Ooh. I thought about bringing my Lids Liquid Titanium Ravens hat in just to put it on during the segment that we were going to have Harry. But, Ev, I got to go to you because you sound really annoyed when Tua threw the interception. I'm curious to know whether you were more annoyed the fact that it was bad football or more annoyed that we have to take the over now in terms of snaps played for Tua in the regular season. Yeah.
8: Can I tell you the God's honest truth of what happened?
9: Yes.
8: I fell asleep. I swear to God, I woke up and I heard Tua interception. And I'm like, Tua interception. I watched all six episodes of the Saban documentary this weekend on the ESPN app. It's unreal.
10: I can't wait.
9: Yeah.
10: It
9: watches the halftime decision to pull Jalen Hurts so for Tua. Good. That was awesome.
8: But I was like, am I watching this again?
10: You thought you were, like, hallucinating into the same.
8: Why would he be in? I didn't even know he was active. I got to tell you, I didn't realize that.
9: You thought
8: that.
9: You were having a fever dream?
8: I was so confused because Penix has been really good, and he was slinging it a little bit. Amongst all of the insane things that happened yesterday with Washington in their end and Philadelphia in their end, then we end the day with Tua throwing an interception? Where did that come from? Yeah, I was just... I was very confused by that, if I'm going to be honest with you. So, wait, is your biggest takeaway on the Ravens side or the Falcons side last night?
9: Well, I think it's got to be on the Falcons side, right? There has to be some concern, some angst about what's going on with Michael Penix. And I get that he got crunched at the end of regulation, but, man, this guy feels like Mr. Glass. and when you have to break glass in case of emergency and go to Tua, probably not going to lead to a good outcome for your team. So if you're the Atlanta Falcons, you want to believe in what you've seen from Michael Penix over the

0: course of the last 3 weeks. But the best ability is availability. And to hitch your wagon to a quarterback that's injury prone is concerning. Now, post game, it sounds like he would have been able to go had they had the first possession in overtime. But it seems really strange that Michael Penix decides whether or not he's going to be able to go out there, and really the coaching staff giving him that latitude in order to determine whether or not he's available. It just seems really weird for the Atlanta Falcons because he's been so good when he's in the game. The problem is you can't rely on him to be there when you need him. And I think that was highlighted last night in their overtime loss at home to the backup quarterback for the Baltimore Ravens.
1: Well, what have we learned about this Falcons team through 5 weeks? When Michael Penix Jr. is out there, they're a threat to win that division. When he's not, all bets are off.
0: So what is that? Okay, and I'm glad you made that statement. What does that mean in terms of how you feel about this Falcons team? Because that is a wide range on a spectrum when it comes to outcomes for the Atlanta Falcons. Because we don't know how many games he's actually going to be out there.
1: Correct, but the first 2 weeks of the season, whether it was Cooper Rush or Jack Strand, we saw this team look inept in week two versus the Carolina Panthers. And it was not that they didn't have the pieces in place. They just did not have the quarterback play to support what they're trying to do. Michael Penix Jr. comes back. They beat the Packers. They beat the Saints. He gets removed from that game. You just don't have faith in them without him out there. And if you can't have faith that he's going to be out there consistently, they're in a bit of a conundrum.
2: When he was out there, 19 of 32, 240 yards, a touchdown, has the injured ribs. Tua comes in, goes 2 for 3, 34 yards and an interception. But you ask, how do you feel about the Falcons? I'm going to ask, how do we feel about the Ravens? Because Tyler Huntley does what a backup quarterback needs to do. Efficient, don't turn the ball over, get out of the way. And Snoop Huntley has just done this year after year after year. I'm so impressed with this guy. 24 of 32, 201, two touchdowns, a rushing touchdown. You want to talk about a do-your-job kind of player? This is the ultimate do-your-job kind of... Like, think about if Tua, when he came in last night, was just like, all right, like, my job is not to make big plays. It's just to get out of the way. Mm-hmm. And this young man, was, I guess he's not that young anymore, and Tyler Huntley, but he just knows what his job is. We're showing on the TV side, Lamar Jackson was injured, was so pumped up for him. He just does a good job all throughout the game. And the last two drives, 11 for 11, 80 yards, a touchdown and a rushing touchdown. That's the final drive of fourth quarter, final drive of overtime. Snoop Huntley did his job last night for the Ravens. And now they're 4-1. And with the Browns' loss, by the way, Bengals are in last place. I don't know if you know that. Just want to point that out. Bengals last place. Just throwing that out there. Even with the win, which, by the way, if the Dolphins converted an onside kick, the Bengals could have lost potentially yesterday. Man. But just throwing that out there. But
0: or if the Dolphins had a quarterback. Malik Willis was awful.
2: Yeah, that whole Lambeau South thing, Smalls. Anyway, so the Ravens are sitting there at 4-1 in first place. They have to be feeling great about what's going on. And even Kyle Hamilton, right, the best player or the game-winning play, got hurt earlier in the game.
0: Yeah, I mean, and they will tell you that they have not played their best football yet. And that's got to be the most exciting part if you're a Ravens fan. And certainly when you look at what they were able to do defensively when it mattered, come through and make big plays. But the creativity on the offensive side of the ball, shout out to Declan Doyle. He did an amazing job. That two-point conversion where you have the Wildcat with Derrick Henry taking the snap and faking the handoff, the zone read with Zay Flowers and taking it in himself. Those are the types of things that you have to do when your all-world quarterback is out of the game. So credit to Declan Doyle for being able to come up with a game plan that was user-friendly for Snoop Huntley in the critical moments of the game. The creativity, it kept the Atlanta Falcons defense off balance all game long. They didn't have too many negative plays, and you never want to be behind schedule when it happens with your backup quarterback. So I thought that from an offensive standpoint, they called a masterful game in a big spot where the Falcons have shown that they're always going to be game in a primetime game. So I thought that was a huge, huge statement win for the Baltimore Ravens, that it's not going to go the same way as it did last year when Lamar Jackson was out for over a month.
1: Right. And I know leading up to this game, Jesse Minter's message to the team was, we believe in Tyler Huntley. Look what he did last season. They had two big wins versus the Bears and the Packers with him under center last year. So the team felt like they had a chance even with Lamar Jackson out. And this, to me, was a statement win for Baltimore. You look at the rest of that division and they, without Lamar, could say, okay, shoot, maybe we will take a step back here. But I don't know. I look at the Ravens, and they should win this division easily with what's happening with the Browns, the Steelers, and the Bengals. This is a Ravens team that even without Lamar was able to pull out a win, and hopefully he's going to come back sooner rather than later. I like what Declan Doyle and Jesse Minter have implemented in Baltimore, and maybe they needed a fresh voice. Maybe this is something that's going to really benefit them moving forward.
2: Define easily. Like, what's the situation?
1: Do you believe in any of those other teams in that division?
2: No, I don't disagree with you. I'm just asking you, like, easily would be what? By two games or more, would you say?
1: Yeah.
2: So two-game differential between first and second place in that division.
1: I would say so.
2: No, that's pretty strong. Right now it's one game, obviously. And all three teams below them, Browns, Steelers, and Bengals. Browns lost yesterday to the Jets. Ugly loss for the Browns. Great win for the Jets. Just find a way and be respectable as the process and program is growing with Aaron Glenn. They did their job. The Steelers beat the Colts. Colts are not very good. They have the Titans next week. They better win that because who knows. And then the Bengals beat the Dolphins, obviously. And so you look at that group right there. They're all 3-2, but I don't think you're off in what you're saying because let's remember, they're doing this without Lamar right now. And the difference between a guy like Tyler Huntley and Tua, who I believe were teammates actually in Miami, is Tyler Huntley knows he's the backup quarterback and knows what his job is. It feels at times like Tua is trying to still be the starter. Right, like that's his. Like, you're not a starter anymore. Being the backup means not throwing the interception in overtime. It's inexcusable. I'm sorry. And if that's going to be your backup quarterback and he's going to do that in overtime, then maybe your guy Cooper Rush, who I know you had to sit through an awful game, Smalls, in Atlanta, makes more sense because you can't do that. You can't do what he did late in the game and obviously throw that interception. But yeah, Baltimore. Clearly en route to a division, it feels like. Now, Atlanta's still alive. It's five games. But Atlanta, if you look at their division in the NFC South, guys, you know, Carolina had a bye. They're 2-2. Tampa's 1-4. The Saints are extremely disappointing at 1-4. Atlanta's still in the mix, are they not? Or are you writing them off because you're just assuming every game or two Penix is going to get hurt?
0: I don't know if it's fair to write him off, and it doesn't seem like it's going to be a long-term injury with Penix. We'll find out more information in the coming days. But, man, it's hard to trust what version of the Falcons you're going to get just because you don't know whether or not he's going to be in the lineup. Mm-hmm. And I'm curious to know how players in that locker room respond. Remember, coming out of training camp, it was a little bit weird in terms of him saying, you know, whether or not he was going to be available to play in week one, and then, of course, he wasn't. It seems like more of the same this time around with dealing with this particular rib injury, which sounds like a pain tolerance issue. So, I mean, you have to defer to the player because every player knows his own body, and this is certainly somebody that has a medical history that's riddled with injuries. But at the same time, kind of got to put it on the line for your guys because you play the most important position in all of team sports. So I don't. This is a very weird situation in terms of how the Atlanta Falcons and how Michael Penix handles these injuries, this particular one, but also any type of future injuries moving forward.
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0: Kevin, Canty, and Michelle are unsportsmanlike.
1: Cam Little from 57 yards to win the ball game. Snap is high. Little picks it up. The 57-yard field goal is good! Good! Good! They won it on a 57-yard field goal by Cam Little. Can you believe that? Can you believe that?
2: 1010 XL 92.5 FM in Jacksonville, Jaguars Radio Network. One of the most wild endings to a game you will ever hear and see in your entire life in London. The Jaguars beat the Eagles 19-17. Smalls, you and I have been Nick Sirianni's supporters and defenders.
3: Defenders. Supporters and defenders.
2: Here's what's going to happen, I think. I think we just both got to talk this out in front of the world right now.
3: Okay.
2: I'll do this setup.
3: Yeah.
2: And then I think we should get out of the way for a minute or two because
3: speed our time.
2: I think so. I don't think we have much of a leg to stand on.
3: Well,
2: today.
3: Someone else has earned the right to talk about this first.
2: Let me do the setup here. Okay. The Eagles depleted team second week in a row. Last week, remember, they were up 20-10. They blow the lead and they lose the game to the Rams. That would have been a good win, one would have thought. Well, this week, holy crap, are they going to pull this off? They have no play. No Saquon. Lane Johnson retires. No Devontae Smith. They got guys getting injured during this game. Wait, oh my God. They just kicked a field goal with 8 seconds left. They're up 1 point with 8 seconds left. Take the headsets off. Start celebrating, right? Jaguars have no timeouts. Unbelievable. They kicked the ball off to the Philly 35. Amir Abdullah, who's still in the league, returns the ball to the Philly 39 for 53 yards, setting up a 57-yard game-winning field goal, as you just heard. Inexplicably, Sirianni decides to do what he did. With no timeouts, kick it out of the end zone, give them the touchback. They cannot run a play and then have enough time to set up a field goal. Oh, by the way, cover kicks every so often. Awful. CeCe, I'll play the audio for you.
4: Please.
2: Of Sirianni taking blame and then ball, tee, swing away. Here's Nick Sirianni taking blame for that loss.
5: I didn't make the right decision and I lost us that game. And that's what I said to our guys. And what hurts there is that, you know, the guys fought so hard and then I don't make the decision that, you know, that I should make at the end of the game. And I cost us that game and I put that fully on me.
2: Chris?
4: Well, we know it's fully on you, Nick. And this is the second week in a row where your players have to overcome bad coaching. And quite frankly, they weren't able to do it. Remember the decision in the fourth quarter against the Rams where he's got the ball down inside the five, goal-to-goal scenario, and he decides that he's going to go for it rather than take the points. This time, he decides to do the indefensible, which is kick the ball inbounds, allow the Jacksonville Jaguars to return the ball to plus territory to set up Cam Little for the game-winning boot. That just can't happen. I don't understand people that are still trying to defend Nick Sirianni this morning. Oh, it wasn't a bad decision to kick the ball away and allow them to return it. There haven't been any kickoffs returned for touchdowns this season. Yeah, except we saw Josh Cameron for the Jacksonville Jaguars in this game return a kickoff for a touchdown. Now, it was called back due to penalty, but we saw it. So you know that their scheme for a return is effective against your coverage, which was shaky all game. I don't understand how you can justify kicking the ball in the landing zone and allowing the Jacksonville Jaguars to return it. They had zero timeouts. All you have to do is kick the ball out of the end zone. Hell, kick the ball out of bounds and give it to them on the 40. Guess what happens? They won one play, and as long as it's not a touchdown, the game is over. You found the only possible way to lose a football game. And so as great as Nick Sirianni's coaching record was since he's taken over the team, it doesn't absolve him from criticism or blame for what's happened over the last 2 weeks, but certainly what happened across the pitch in London yesterday. That was an absolute embarrassment.
2: I have zero argument.
4: There is no argument.
2: I know. I'm not going to fight it. But I have a theory, and it's an awful one. I wonder, and I'm dead serious, I wonder if he heard all the noise about other teams kicking the ball out of the end zone and not kicking the ball for a return to waste time and thought that's what he should do. Because we've had the opposite.
4: With the Ravens and Cowboys?
2: Mm-hmm.
4: Sure, but I mean, you have to know they have no timeouts.
2: But that's what I'm saying. Is this is so bad that I wonder if he just defaulted to like, oh, everybody was talking about the Ravens and Cowboys, how there should have been a kick return and not a touchback. Circumstances are different.
3: Yeah, of course.
2: I know, but that's where I went. I'm like, is he just like listening to shows and hearing everybody critique? Because this is a totally different circumstance. That is ridiculous, what I just said. But I'm also not putting it off the table.
3: You're just grasping to find some reason why he would make that decision?
2: Well,
4: it was a full meltdown, Ev.
2: Well, I think that's what happened.
4: But,
2: yeah. And we'll get to the Commanders part of it.
4: And the wild part is, your team has not played well in the second half of games. And yesterday, your team played okay in the second half of that game. Jalen Hurts, that final drive, he has four completions to set up what amounts to a gimme field goal for Jake Elliott. It was an opportunity for them to win a game, and in large part be because of how they performed in the second half. I'm shocked with all of the injuries that they were dealing with. Guys out of the lineup, the skill position core, the offensive line, players decimated for all of that stuff. They lost guys on the defensive side of the ball. Jalen Hunt went out right before halftime. Like, they lost so many players in that game, and they came into the game shorthanded.
2: Mm-hmm.
4: And the guys you had out on the field played well enough to win. And all the questions we had about Jalen Hurts, I thought he answered them in terms of being able to lift everybody else around him. Because his connection to Dontavius Wick, his connection to Darius Cooper, they all played well because Jalen Hurts was the head of the stake and performed. He was what we expected, a championship quarterback showing championship metal against what was the hottest team in football, the Jaguars, coming into that game, won 11 of 12.
2: Mm-hmm.
4: And all of the good vibes that you had with scoring game-winning points with 10 seconds to go gets washed away because you have a brain fart on the sideline. I don't understand. This is coaching malpractice.
3: Is that a way to lose your locker room? Because when I heard Jalen Hurts talk after the game, and maybe we have that sound.
2: We do.
3: Yeah. Okay, well, let's play that. Because hearing Jalen Hurts' reaction to this made me wonder how, even though Nick Sirianni took full blame for the loss, how the locker room responds to that. Feeling like a couple weeks in a row now, even being depleted, we've done our best, especially in this game, to try to overcome some of that. And you specifically have put us at a greater deficit. How does that play in the locker room?
2: Here's the quarterback, Jalen Hurts, postgame.
6: Can you walk us through some of the decisions that led you guys to have 8 seconds left on the clock in that situation?
7: Yeah, ultimately, that's not my place.
4: It's not my place. It's not my fault. That's not on me. I did my job.
3: So tell me, how does that play in the locker room?
4: But it doesn't play well, Smalls, because as a player, you're expected to have the poise to execute when the pressure is at its greatest. You're the one that's out there taking the slings and arrows and taking the actual physical hits.
3: Right.
4: Nick Sirianni ain't getting knocked down. He's not getting sacked. He doesn't have to make any tackles. He doesn't have that pressure on him. And so in those moments, he's got to make sure that he's seeing the entire game and find a way to manage it best to put his players in position to be able to get out of there with a win. And he didn't do that yesterday. He literally snatched defeat from the jaws of victory. I can't imagine that that's something that plays well. And now we're talking about scenarios week over week with Nick Sirianni.
2: I think we have to actually point out what he was asked about, though. In specifics on this, this is where it gets even worse. What he's talking about, the time left on the clock, the 8 seconds, that happened prior. So when they have the football after a 17-yard pass to Dallas Goedert and Jacksonville calls a second timeout, they have the ball first and 10, 25 seconds to go at the Jacksonville 34, which makes it roughly a 51-yard field goal,
4: mm-hmm.
2: which the assumption is Elliott can make that field goal.
4: Mm-hmm.
2: They pass the ball after that. The whole point that he was getting at, or they were discussing, is whether or not they should have just run the ball to kill the clock and taken their chances on a longer field goal and not worried about a couple of extra yards to make sure that the last play was their game-winning field goal. So even that Sirianni screwed up.
4: Yeah, but I'd rather have a 48-yard field goal than a 51-yard field goal. I know it's like 3 or 4 yards, but that's...
2: I understand, but because of the calamity of errors, We are playing results on that one and say, well, if you would have done that differently, there aren't 8 seconds left. Like when we talk about, you always ask, like, what does Sirianni do, right? What if he's not calling, he's not running the offense, not running the defense. And I think we're going to have that question a lot, right? As I said, we're going to get to Washington later. What is Dan Quinn doing late in the game? What is Sirianni doing late in the game? But this, for me, is three different games this year where somebody that is completely on board with supporting and defending Sirianni questions him to no end. You guys disagree with me on my first one, which is fine. I thought he should have called a timeout when he saw Jalen getting out of the tent that night against the Bears. And then Dalton, who they since have cut, throws the interception. Issue one. Issue two, 20-10, fourth down last week. Kick the damn field goal. Go up 13. Rams didn't do that. Yesterday, this situation. But I'll go further. I despise 4th-and-1 shotguns. Every time he was under center, they produced positive yardage, and they kept going away from that. They had poor decision after poor decision throughout the entire game. And I love Jalen Hurts. If he's telling you, I only want to run out of shotgun, your answer, if you're a head coach like yours, Tom Coughlin, or Bill Parcells, or John Harbaugh, the answer is no. 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I don't understand it. From start to finish, disaster yesterday for the Philadelphia Eagles when it was right there for them for the second straight week.
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0: And just one line.
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4: Time for a round of one-liners. 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Both games today, 5 p.m. start Eastern time. NLCS with the Dodgers and Brewers game number 2. And then game number 1 between the Guardians and the Rays. After that, Smallsy.

0: Texans at Titans.
1: It was a good day for CJ. Texans quarterback CJ Stroud throws for 261 yards, a touchdown. He ran for another score. The Texans finally win their first game of the season, beating the Tennessee Titans 26-3. And after the win, CJ Stroud finds out that he's going to be reunited with fellow Buckeye Marvin Harrison Jr.
2: Yeah, maybe they're alive. Maybe. Maybe not. I think that I just want to point out, I know the Texans are your theme. The head coach, Robert Saleh of the Titans, was asked post-game whether or not he'd consider benching Cam Ward, and it's not a ridiculous question to ask. Just throwing that out there. They're winless.
3: We're keeping a book right now, we ask.
4: If you're D'Amico Ryans, you picked the right week to take over defensive play caller responsibilities, yeah, didn't you? How great do you look?
1: Pretty good. You're like, ooh, the Titans are on the schedule.
4: Yeah, I'm going to take over defense this week.
1: Yeah. Circle that one.
4: Yeah. Will Anderson leading the league in sacks. How about that?
1: Ooh.
4: Will Anderson. I mean, listen, the Texans defense has not been what we thought it would be coming into this season, but Will Anderson is as advertised, and he's earning every bit of that contract to make him the highest defensive player in football. He is unbelievable.
1: Next one.
0: Broncos at Chargers.
1: I'm the captain now. Sean Payton took play calling duties away from offensive coordinator Davis Webb earlier in the week. He guides Denver to its first division win and first victory at SoFi Stadium since 2023 over the still winless LA Chargers 23-17 on Sunday.
4: Let me tell you something. This was all on Justin Herbert and Jim Harbaugh. I don't understand what the hell they were thinking about. You were up a touchdown with the ball in the fourth quarter. Why are you going for it in your own territory? You gifted the Denver Broncos a short field for them to tie up the game. So that was ridiculous. And then a sack fumble by Justin Herbert. That can't happen. Like the two fourth quarter gaffes that opened the door for the Broncos to win that game in comeback fashion were on Justin Herbert and on Jim Harbaugh. Those guys are supposed to be the solution, not the problem. But if your defense is having to overcome your head coach and your quarterback, you're lost before you start. And that's exactly what the Chargers look like when you watch them play.
2: I did some math this morning. Average game for the five games played, 0-5 this year for the Chargers. The average numbers for Justin Herbert, 17 of 29, 187 yards, a touchdown, and basically 1.5 interceptions. That's an average game now. That's not a $50-plus million a year quarterback, that's for sure. Tyler Huntley gave you significantly better than that last night for the Raiders. Sure.
4: So, Evan, you were okay with Jim Harbaugh going for it in the fourth quarter?
2: Oh, no, you said everything.
4: Oh, okay.
2: I was adding on to it.
4: Oh, okay.
2: I was just doing
4: No, because you went to Justin Herbert. I didn't hear any criticism.
2: He gets annoyed when I'm on his same page as him.
4: I don't like it.
2: I was just giving him ammo.
4: I don't like it. Makes me feel uncomfortable. I don't like it.
1: Next one.
0: Vikings at Saints.
1: There's no place like home. Justin Jefferson overcomes his ankle injury. He returns to the lineup in his home state of Louisiana with a leaping touchdown catch over multiple defenders to help the Vikings remain unbeaten. 23-13, they beat the New Orleans Saints.
4: Not today, ankles. That's what Justin Jefferson said.
1: Not today, ankles. That's right. Man, good one.
4: I will say this. Kyler Murray didn't look bad. I know, Ev, we're not a Kyler Murray show. But we have to admit, he didn't look bad. And they had some explosive plays. Now, Aaron Jones in that ground game got going yesterday early and often. And when you have that as the foundation of your offense, good things are going to happen. I will just say this. Kyler Murray, not bad yesterday.
2: If your mark for a quarterback on a 5-0 team is he's not bad, then I think we're still asking the question, are they for real? My takeaway is how down I am on the Saints. I thought they were going to be awesome this year. I thought they were going to win that division. Is it still on the table? I guess so. Carolina's 2-2. They had a bye week this week. Saints scoring 13 points. Tyler Shuck is better. I understand it's Brian Flores in that defense, but Saints, my theme on that one, how mad I am at them this year. So
4: Juwan Johnson has got to get that fourth down conversion, though, man. At the end of that game, he's got to find a way.
2: He's a go-to guy.
4: He's got it. He's got to get it, though, Ev. That is a got-to-have-it situation. You are a big tight end. You got to burrow through some of those tackles and get there, man. You got to. Just got to.
1: And finally.
0: Bears at Packers.
1: Good, better, best. Christian Watson and Marshawn Lloyd were good. 2 touchdowns apiece. Jordan Love was better. 367 yards passing, the most by a Packers quarterback against the Bears at Lambeau. And the defense was the best, forcing 5 turnovers. The Packers exact revenge against their hated rivals by crushing the Bears. 31-7.
2: As she is sipping out of her cheese head koozie.
1: We have the cheese head on the table here.
2: Smalls, good, better, best. That's what you said about the Packers. And yet, I don't think the most significant thing has been mentioned yet.
1: What is that?
2: By far, for all the people at ESPN Wisconsin who get on CeCe and I for being critical of the Packers, well, you've given us reason to. The most significant thing happened after the game. You finally have someone standing up for you. Zaire Franklin, the linebacker, went back at Luther Burden saying, you quit.
1: He did.
2: Finally, you got some griminess. Finally, you got some nasty on that team. He wasn't on the team when all this went down, if I'm not mistaken, a year ago, right? He was with Indy. Yeah. You got a guy that at least is willing. I'm slamming down because that's how angry I would get. Jordan Love looked great yesterday. They somehow survived this awful play. The most important thing is now I have an answer to who's going to fight back against the Bears. Zaire Franklin is the answer to that question.
1: He said the Bears have been doing a lot of weird stuff.
2: Good for him, because LaFleur ain't going to do it. Love ain't going to do it. None of the guys that have been there are willing to say, bring it. I'll stand in front of everybody as they're trying to fight us.
1: But their messaging was always, we are going to do our talking on the football field. It didn't work out last season. I'm glad that they did it on the football field, because all that stuff, jawing back and forth at one another, doing the Ben Johnson, bleep those guys, I hate the Packers, that worked for them last season. It doesn't matter what you say if you can't back it up with your play. And the Packers need to move like they're playing the Bears every week, because this is a revitalized team that I had not seen so far this season.
4: Well, listen, I love the aggressiveness of Matt LaFleur. You saw it coming out of halftime, that first drive. They took 3 straight shots from midfield to the end zone. They had the first one call back on an OPI on Sturdivant, but then they had another shot with Christian Watson that they barely missed on the left side, and then they went right down the middle to Christian Watson again, where he mossed Dylan Thinneman. I thought the aggressiveness in the play calling was great. It was welcomed, especially in this matchup.
1: Yeah.
4: And then when you have your top two receivers go for a combined 12 catches on 15 targets for 266 yards and 2 touchdowns, it's probably going to be a good day for the Packs. So shout out to Green Bay. They stepped up in this rivalry. It feels like a rivalry now because the Packers have decided they're going to punch back.
2: 100%. Listen, if you look at week 5 of the NFL, the two most talked about names this entire week will be definitively Dan Quinn and Nick Sirianni.
1: For sure.
2: Like, no doubt, they will be the two most talked about names. If we get to the end of the season and your team, the Green Bay Packers, are hanging around and they're good, we are going to go back to Zaire Franklin after the game going after the Bears with a different mentality around this team. Yeah. We are going to go back to that soundbite at some point.
4: Sidebar, how do we feel about Marshawn Lloyd going cheese mode? How do we feel about that?
1: Cheese mode.
4: That's what they're starting to call him now.
1: Cheese
4: mode.
1: Like,
4: how do we
1: like
4: feel
1: it
4: about
1: love
4: that?
1: It.
4: We like it?
1: Okay. Love all it. Right. Okay. How do you like it?
4: Works. Cheese mode. I like
1: cheese
4: it.
1: Mode.
4: It works. Keep scoring touchdowns. We come up with nicknames for
1: that's
4: you.
1: That's true.
4: That's how it works.
2: I've been called that before, too. With every time I talk, a cheese mode, it basically is me at this point. See, even that was cheese mode. Coming up, the aforementioned Dan Quinn. You think Sirianni's getting heat? Wait till you hear what happened at the end of the Commanders-Giants game. We'll discuss next. We're on Sportsmanlike, presented by Progressive Insurance.
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1: Daniels, play action, rolling to the left, goes down now to the 25-yard line. There's only 7 seconds on the clock. There are no timeouts. This is going to end up in a tie if they don't spike it. Wow. It ends up in a tie.
2: Trying to gain more for the kick. Right call is honestly, like, we can go clock it early.
3: We all got to be better situationally.
2: Leaving tonight with a tie feels like a loss.
4: I'm happy it wasn't a loss, and I'm sad it wasn't a win. That's how I feel.
5: I'm so happy that the game ended that way out of the possible outcome that it could have ended.
6: Like me is going insane. Insane in the membrane.
7: Big 100. I think what it's going to be the call of the year. Like, I don't know how this is going to be top. Graham Watson with the call. That was a phenomenal call. Giants and Commanders tie at 27 apiece. I seriously, I don't want to overstate this. I don't know how we have a moment in the NFL the rest of this the year that tops what we saw yesterday in terms of the jaw-dropping. This can't be real, right? What happened at the end of that game, where basically the Commanders and the Giants, obviously, were tied in overtime, next score wins. The Commanders, after a Cam Scadaboo fumble in OT that gave the Commanders an unbelievable reprieve. I mean, my God, they thought, you know, they thought they were done at that point because they were in the proper territory for a field goal. Commanders get the ball back. They're driving, 55 seconds to go. They're at the Giants 24-yard line. And for some reason, they let the clock go all the way down from 15 to 13 or 12. And then Jaden Daniels starts running around, in theory, I guess, to try to get better positioning for the field goal kicker. The problem is they're not in a formation to actually do that.
8: What do you mean better positioning? The ball is in the middle of the field.
7: Well, I understand. I'm trying to reason with it. It is one of the dumbest things I've ever seen in my entire life, where they're dancing around, the clock runs out, they can't even get a field goal. They could have spiked it. It's mind-boggling.
8: But here's the thing. If they were going to try to get better positioning for the field goal kicker, suppose the kicker wants it on one hash or the other, everybody in the huddle would know that. You wouldn't have receivers 20 yards downfield.
7: Right.
8: So this wasn't something that was pre-planned in terms of positioning it for special teams' sake. This was the quarterback and the head coach not being on the same page and not having awareness when it comes to the clock and not realizing that they didn't have any more timeouts remaining. Now, it sounds like in the huddle they said that there were no timeouts, but I don't know if that's the players trying to clean it up after the fact. But the reality is that not everybody knew that they needed to have a sense of urgency in this moment. And for the life of me, I don't know how everybody's not prepared for that situation.
9: And that's coaching?
8: Oh, that's coaching, but that's also on the quarterback.
9: Yeah.
8: He's the communicator. He's got the headset. He's got a direct line of communication to the sideline. He's got to let everybody in the game know, hey, this is the situation. This is what we're preparing for. Everybody has to be ready for it. Now, if the whole point was to run time off of the clock, then after, I believe it was the second down play, get in formation and everybody stand at the line of scrimmage. And as soon as the clock ticks down to about 4 seconds, you snap the ball and you clock it. You dirt the football, you give your special teams an opportunity to get on the field, get set, and you kick the game-winning field goal. I don't understand.

0: why they decided that they were going to run a play, Jaden Daniels scrambling around and everybody having this laissez-faire attitude and body language and then allowing time to expire. That is egregious. And I want to call it franchise malpractice, Smalls, on the part of the coach and Dan Quinn specifically, but the players have got to know better too.
1: But doesn't that ultimately lead back to the coach? I know Jaden Daniels took some of the blame, as did Dan Quinn yesterday. But
0: you think?
1: I know. And yeah, I mean, I hate to do this, but are we talking hot seat already with him?
2: We were doing it before the season.
1: Now. I know, but now they're sitting there. They have 3 losses, a tie, and 1 win versus the Seahawks, inexplicably. But they have the 49ers next, then the Eagles and the Rams. I don't know how much longer we're talking about this with Dan Quinn being the head coach. And I hate to say that because he obviously took a franchise that had been a team that would be on Evan's hot mess rankings every single week, he and Jaden Daniels, and brought them to the NFC Championship game a couple years ago. And I know a lot of what we've seen from them, Jaden Daniels getting injured, things out of his control, but they're in a bad spot.
0: You know what,
1: right,
0: Smalls?
1: Now.
0: I think this is the right time to do this. When it comes to sports figures, Evan loves to role play. So I got to ask the question, Ev, if you're Bob Myers, what are the questions that you're asking Dan Quinn this morning?
2: Yeah, so I don't think the Magic Johnson tweet is insignificant. Magic Johnson put out their tweet, and a reminder, he's one of the owners of the team. He's not the majority owner, and he doesn't have decision-making power. But what he is one of the greatest athletes to ever live. I'm in total disbelief. My Commanders had such poor clock management in today's overtime game against the Giants. All we had to do was kick the field goal, and we would have won the game. So it's very simple. What I would do with Bob Myers, if I'm him, or anyone who you would say is running the team, Dan Quinn's in the room. We're going to do this once. You're going to tell me exactly what happened. We're not going to speculate. You're not going to make excuses. You make excuses, I hear a different story somewhere else. This is not going to continue. What happened? I just want to know the God's honest truth. And if he says to me, I screwed up, I didn't know what I was doing in this spot, I figured we had enough time to run a play and then spike it, and I totally miscalculated all of it. If I believe in him, I get him help. If I don't believe in him, he's almost done.
0: And there's a world that Dan Quinn doesn't coach another game for the Commanders for you?
2: No, I think it's at the end of the year at this point because I don't think they're going to want to do it. By the way, it's not like the offensive coordinator was much better in this spot.
0: No.
2: But meaning I hired him and I kept him for a reason. So if I believe in him, the help that I'm saying, this is, Herm Edwards had a guy when he was a head coach. That was his clock management
0: guy. A lot of these coaches do now.
2: Yeah, Vrabel has Stretch, a guy by the nickname Stretch. Belichick famously had Ernie Adams. They all have these guys, and maybe he's got a guy. If he doesn't have a guy, he needs to get a guy. So you're asking the role playing is, do you need help? Mm-hmm. Do I need to get somebody to help you? And because if I believe in the person and there's a 10% margin of improvement needed, I'm going to help him with that. If I don't, you're putting yourself on the hot seat here. But all of this, if you look at it, there's a lot of, no, we were supposed to, no one knows what's happening. So Dan Quinn, Commander's head coach, Jaden Daniels, Commander's quarterback, after, in essence, you want to shrink it down? They let the clock expire before kicking or attempting a game-winning field goal when all they had to do after that 13-yard pass was spike the ball. Who cares about the time at that point? Kick a game-winning field goal. Here is their explanation, Quinn and Daniels, postgame.
3: Yeah, just like the sequencing of that does not fall on him. It's an outside throw or a clock. Those are the two, out-of-bounds throw or a clock. And it has to come from me. I don't even have to put him into that spot. I can do that earlier. And we can finish, the kick early. We don't need to gain more yards. So that's on me.
4: Was Jaden aware that there were no timeouts left? Or just kind of what was
3: I haven't spoken to him, but like I said, that falls on me, Nikki. So, he executes it, of what we need to do. And I don't need to put him in that space at all. This is how we got to go down. We don't need to gain more. Let's give, let's go win it right here.
5: We got to stop the clock. We got to know it's ozone situation. We got to relay that as an offense. It starts from everybody top down. But ultimately, it's on me.
2: What do you think actually happened? What do you think actually happened? If you're going to sit there and say, if I had to bet my life savings on what actually happened.
0: I don't think they realized they had no timeouts. I think.

0: That's what actually happened.
1: So the play call in that scenario becomes irrelevant because whatever it is, however much time it comes off the clock, we're good. We call timeout. We set up for the game.
0: There's no world that exists where your receivers are running 20 yards downfield if you have timeouts. Like, if you don't have timeouts. Like, if you don't have timeouts, there's no reason for your receivers to be 20 yards downfield. How does that make sense?
1: And a guy
0: because they've got to get back. They've got to get back to clock it if your quarterback takes a sack. So it's either... Here's what I think. I think you didn't realize they had no timeouts. And if they did, Jaden Daniels didn't execute the play call. Somebody didn't realize that they didn't have any timeouts. Either it's the entire offense or it's the quarterback. Either way, it's bad. And you get the results that happened on the field yesterday. Because Jaden Daniels has got to know, hey, I can't take a sack. I can't go down in bounds. I've either got to have a situation where I run out of bounds or I've got to throw an incomplete pass, and then we settle for a field goal. It just doesn't make any sense the way that they did it. They had a running clock. They should have got to the line of scrimmage, everybody in formation, and allowed a clock to tick down to 4 seconds and then clock the football. So you give your special teams an opportunity to get on the field. The play that they ran made no sense. Period.
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6: 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We do this every single Monday, coming off the week that was in college and pro football. Before I get to my big 3 points, my big three takeaways, we have to do introductions all the way around. She is the First Lady of Unsportsmanlike, Michelle Smallman.
9: Good morning.
6: It's a very good morning. Your Packers getting a huge win against the Bears.
9: Just absolutely crushed them.
6: Revel in it.
9: Absolutely crushed.
6: Revel.
9: And left some points on the boards. Missed field goals. Could have been worse.
6: Didn't need them. Didn't need them yesterday.
9: Comfortable win.
6: He is the Ocho, Evan Cohen.
10: Felt number
6: like
10: eight.
6: His quarterback. Had 8 touchdowns yesterday.
10: Oh, he was good. Drake May.
6: 4 passing touchdowns, a rushing touchdown. Nice 5 pack of TDs for Drake May.
10: I wish that was the number one thing I could think about. I can't stop thinking about Quinn and Sirianni. Like, I wish I... Just let me focus on the good, and I can't stop thinking about Quinn and Sirianni.
6: You saw Mendoza in mop-up duty yesterday, and you still can't think about anything else but Quinn and Sirianni.
10: He was good.
6: Wasn't bad. And I am the resident Super Bowl champ. Let's get to it.
5: Number 3.
6: The Houston Texans trade for Marvin Harrison Jr. Houston sent 2 picks in the 2027 draft, a second rounder and a 6th rounder to the Cards for the former top 5 pick and a 2027 7th round pick. The move reunites C.J. Stroud with his top target from his Ohio State years. Stroud has been steady despite the team's where the team is in the standings in the AFC South. C.J. Stroud leads the AFC in passing yards, 7 total touchdowns to no picks. He hasn't been as impactful as the numbers would suggest, but he certainly is not the reason why the Texans are at the bottom of the division standings. With the injury history of Nico Collins, clearly the impetus for the trade is to get another target for Stroud so the organization can make a more informed decision on if he's the franchise guy.
10: Mm-hmm. The crazy thing, at the time of the trade, he was going to a worse team.
9: Yeah.
10: Think about that. At the time, like when they made the trade, he's technically going to a worse team. Now they have the same amount of wins. But here's the other part that I've been thinking about. I've been thinking about 2 things with this. Number 1, obviously, is it enough to help the Texans get back on track and ultimately get back to the playoffs? They started 0-3 last year, 0-4 this year, got to the playoffs last year. We'll see about this year. The other thing I started going to is at times, and you can't predict when these times are going to be, do we overvalue draft picks? And not look for the proven guys as much as the unproven guys. The Arizona Cardinals would never get off of that. They could never get off of that 4th pick with Marvin Harrison. You couldn't pass up Marvin Harrison.
9: Yeah.
10: They just traded him a few years later without any significant impact yet in the NFL.
6: But they did add another big-time touchdown scorer in Jeremiah Love. Right? So that's kind of how I look at it. Right? They moved off of a guy that was a top 5 pick. But they did add somebody in their offense that can seemingly make up for the volume of touches that are going out of the door.
10: Sure.
6: So I get why they made the decision. And here's the thing. We should applaud organizations that move off of guys that might be talented but not necessarily a fit for what the coach and the staff want to do.
10: I agree with that.
9: Totally.
6: Yeah, and Marvin Harrison Jr. is clearly not a fit for what the Arizona Cardinals and Mike LaFleur want to do. And that's okay. It doesn't mean that he's a bad player. He's just not the right player for them. And they were still able to get some value because you are talking about a second-round pick in next year's draft. A second-round pick is a guy that should be a starter for your team a decade plus. So it is a valuable commodity. Not as valuable as a top-five pick, but you still got some value in return.
9: Yeah, I loved it for both sides because both sides clearly need a spark. Marvin Harrison Jr. has not been what we expected of him in Arizona. No. He needs a spark. Going elsewhere likely will help that. And he goes to a place where he knows the quarterback. Outside of the start this year, they've been a team that's been in contention. Maybe this revitalizes him. And clearly the Houston Texans needed something. They needed some sort of an infusion of hope or positivity. And getting a win yesterday and getting Marvin Harrison Jr. to add to that offensive unit with C.J. Stroud, maybe this is something that starts to help their turnaround because it's been bad for them to start.
6: But turnaround to what, though? Like, to me, this trade was not about this season. I don't think the Texans are looking at it and say, hey, we started 0-3 last year. We're going to be able to reel off 10 straight wins. This was not a trade about this season. This trade was about the foreseeable future in Houston and determining the most important position in the franchise, which is the quarterback. Are we going to pay C.J. Stroud what he's looking for? Market-level deals for quarterback are $50-plus million a year. Is that a place that we're willing to go with C.J. Stroud? And we noticed the difference that we've seen in C.J. Stroud's production when Nico Collins is in the lineup versus when Nico Collins is out of the lineup. And so this is, to me, as much about C.J. Stroud and making sure that you have a built-in hedge in case you're going to be missing Nico Collins, that C.J. Stroud has another target that he's comfortable throwing the football to. You already got proof of concept. You've seen what those guys did for years at Ohio State. So you know he's comfortable throwing to Marvin Harrison Jr. So now C.J. Stroud has zero excuses as to why he can't be productive this season.
10: One quick add-on. Seth Wickersham, great writer, wrote a story about the Denver Broncos in the offseason. And he comes on with us before the season, and he says, don't buy into Knicks versus Peyton. They're on the same team. Don't buy into the Texans versus Stroud now. This is for Stroud. Like, I think about what they've done for Stroud. They're giving him his favorite receiver in all of football. Like, I think that they are supporting the guy.
6: So you think it's a fait accompli that they're going to give him a market-level deal this coming offseason?
10: No. What I think is they want to be put in a position to do that because they're actually rooting for the guy. Like, this is not we've had conversations about what are the Eagles' real feelings towards Hurts and their Hurts towards the Eagles. There's questions, as crazy as that may sound. I don't have a question here. I think the Houston Texans want C.J. Stroud to be their franchise quarterback. I think they absolutely want to be put in a position where they're going to make him a highly paid guy. Just my belief.
6: I don't think you're wrong. I think this is reminiscent of what the Miami Dolphins did once upon a time, where they drafted Jalen Waddle
10: for Tua
6: in the first round for Tua, and then they went out and they signed Tyreek Hill for Tua. Remember they did that back-to-back off seasons?
9: Yep.
6: And saying, hey, we got to support this guy. He's got a special skill set. He needs the offense built around him with a specific type of personnel. I think that's what the Texans are trying to do with C.J. Stroud, minus the inflated or the bloated contract extension. So I just think that the Texans are trying to gather more information before they go to the place of giving C.J. Stroud a bag like Miami gave Tua a bag. You see how I tanked their franchise? Totally. I don't think the Texans have any appetite to do that to their team.
9: No, and they need to know on him. And the last time we saw him in a consequential position, he threw a million picks in the postseason.
6: Yeah, not great.
9: Not great.
6: Next,
7: number two.
6: This is from Peter King in studio with us last week. And it's around defensive pass interference being a spot foul. So here we go. DPI should be a 15-yard penalty instead of a spot foul. The NFL should adopt NBA-style rules with the take foul and allow the penalty to be at the discretion of the officials. If the DPI is intentional, let it be a spot foul. If it's incidental, make it a 15-yard penalty. Use replay assist to aid the officials on the field, similar to what we see the NBA do. Yesterday, replay assist helped to overturn a face mask penalty in the Jags-Eagles game. The NBA allows it when it comes to take fouls in terms of replay assist, determining whether or not a player has a clear path to being able to score. The NFL can do the same thing with defensive pass interference. And as we saw in yesterday's game between the Eagles and the Jags, the NFL already has a precedent for using replay assist to help the officials that are on the field in that regard. But DPI as a 15-yard penalty instead of a spot foul. Too many games are turned with a spot foul on defensive pass interference, and I think we have a better way to penalize defensive backs on the whole in this game without generalizing every single defensive pass interference call.
10: So the other way, the way that you don't want, the way that we currently have, is so deep into the NFL play calling system, you need a ton of lead time now to fix this. Because, like, let's just say, like, oh, great idea, CC. Let's start next week, in theory. They can't do it because I think the way in which wide receivers and quarterbacks specifically are now taught and the way they execute throwing into pass interference.
6: Yeah, the underthrown deep ball.
10: They call it
6: the best weapon in football.
10: It's such a huge part of it that it's almost like Super Bowl is on February 14th on ESPN and ABC, Disney Plus. On February 15th, that ruling needs to happen. Of like, if they like it, you need that much lead time. Because I think it's that ingrained in systems.
6: Well,
10: now.
6: Yeah, I think this is an off-season change, but it's certainly something that the NFL should look at, the competition committee should discuss, and potentially move forward. Because, as Peter King pointed out, when it's baked into the playbook of all of these offenses,
10: which it definitely is,
6: it's a problem. And it's already hard enough to play defense, especially defensive back, in the NFL.
10: There is a counter, though.
6: Go for it.
10: If you beat me, I'm just going to tackle you.
6: Yeah, but that's where replay assist comes into play, right?
10: And then because they rule it a spot foul?
6: Because it's a spot foul if it ends up being a situation where the defensive back knowingly decides to use pass interference to keep from giving up a touchdown. That's when you make it a spot foul. Mm. So again, there's going to be some subjectivity to it. I don't think it should be a challengeable offense for coaching staffs, because we tried that a few years ago. It was a disaster. But it should be up to the discretion of the officials. Just like we saw replay assist help out in Jags-Eagles when it comes to a penalty on the field, you can do the same thing when it comes to defensive pass interference. There is no good reason not to try this, because pass interference being a spot foul as a generalization seems overly punitive to these defensive backs.
10: I'll ask Dan Quinn and Nick Sirianni. They're on the competition.
6: Oh, my God.
10: Those are the guys I want to go to on this.
6: Oh, my God. Next.
7: Number one.
6: Oregon State freshman Jesse Legree is the best player in college football that no one talks about. Legree leads FBS in receiving yards and touchdowns. He's got 12 of them things already. He's recorded 100-plus receiving yard games in 6 straight games, while no other FBS player has done so in more than two. Legree is the first player with 6 straight games of 100-plus receiving yards and a touchdown since 2016. For context, Legree and Jeremiah Smith are 2 of the 5 FBS players since 2000 to produce 900 receiving yards and 10 receiving touchdowns through his team's first 6 games. Before them, the last player to do so was also Oregon State's Brandon Cooks in 2013. The others are Oklahoma State's Justin Blackman in 2010 and Michael Crabtree in 2007. All first-round picks, by the way.
10: Mm-hmm.
6: Legree probably won't finish his career at Oregon State because of NIL and transfer portal, but man, I can't think of a wide receiver having a better individual start to their college football career than Jesse Legree.
10: Well, when you say people aren't talking about him, well, now is the first time I've heard of him. So now we're going to...
6: Really?
10: I don't know who he is. I'm not going to claim I know the Oregon State wide receiver. My first thought is what you just said. What school is he going to be on next year? No, I'm serious. It's not fair to Oregon State,
9: people
10: but that's my...
9: People have been talking about him as in a Heisman case for him because he's been so good.
6: He should be in consideration for the Heisman. You saw him strike the pose this weekend? Ha! Yeah, he's that good. He's like that. He's like, but nobody knows because he's playing at Oregon State.
9: Right. But he's being talked about, as you said, in the same breath as Jeremiah Smith.
10: Well, so is this
6: putting up better numbers than Jeremiah Smith, mm-hmm. certainly.
10: And by the way, one of those guys, Brandon Cooks, had a touchdown yesterday for the Niners.
6: Yeah, he did. Brandon Cooks scored so many touchdowns for
10: so many
6: teams.
10: Different teams, too.
6: Yeah, it's crazy.
10: Is this all that's right with college football in your mind or wrong? And what I mean by that is Oregon State has become, as crazy as it sounds, a smaller school relative to college football. So what happens is when you have a guy outperforming his contract like this, he's going to get big offers with big money. Is that a great thing? Or, oh, no, he should stay at Oregon State for 4 years, 3 years, whatever, until he's draft eligible.
6: No, I think he should go and get the money. What do you mean? I'm a capitalist, sir. I love money.
10: But I'm asking you the system. Is that what's great about this? People are fighting back against the system.
6: I love the fact that it's a free market system and players can go to the highest bidder year over year.
10: Right.
6: Think about it. You have free agency every single year in college football. This is better than the pros. The money is not as big, but listen, you can reset your market year over year. This is awesome for the players. This is not something that they should give up.
10: That's why I brought it up. So all the arguments against what's going on, here's a young man that should be for what's going on because he's going to have better opportunities for himself and his family potentially.
6: Yeah, I mean, he's playing right now for what is a, it feels like a defunct conference in the Pac-12.
10: Smalls.
6: Can they still call themselves the Pac-12? There's not 12 teams.
10: Are they in the Pac-12?
6: Well, yeah. I mean, it's the Pac-12.
10: No, Oregon State, though.
6: Yeah.
10: They are?
6: Yeah.
10: Right.
6: It's the Pac-12, but they have
10: There's a couple of teams. Like, Washington State got left out initially.
6: It's the Pac-12, but they have 9 teams.
10: Well, that's what I'm saying. Some of these guys got left out. All right. Coming up.
9: I hate that.
10: Who gets blamed for 28-3? The coach. It's not Dan Quinn. It's Kyle Shanahan, who's much better than almost everyone else right now. We'll get into his team coming up next. We're on Sportsmanlike, presented by Progressive Insurance.
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16: Back to school season means backpacks, schedules, and busy mornings. But there's one thing a lot of families forget to plan for. What happens when school germs start spreading and someone gets sick? Joining us now is Dr. Peter McCullough with some smart ways to be prepared before the school year begins. So, Doctor, back to school is exciting, but it also seems to be the time of year that families start getting sick again. Why does this season hit so many households?
17: Because people miss an opportunity, and that is to use nasal sprays and throat sprays twice a day preventively. These have been shown to reduce the common cold, flu, RSV, and other viral infections, but it has to be done twice a day on a regular basis.
16: What are some of the most common health issues that families run into once the school season does start?
17: The kids are back in school, they're coughing, they're sneezing, and they clearly spread viruses and other illnesses. 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
17: 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We can use oral antivirals and antibiotics at home under the guidance of doctors through the guidebook and on telemedicine.
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19: Kittle attacks left as well. McCaffrey in the backfield. Purdy in the shotgun. Here's the snap.
20: CMC.
19: Brock drops back. Looks. Pressured. Uh-oh. Get out of there. Rolls out to the left. Brock still looking. Still looking. Throws. And it is caught. Cooks got it. His first catch is a 49er. And the 49ers take the lead back.
10: KNBR Niners Radio Network with their enormous win over the Seattle Seahawks in what we thought was going to be going into the day the most interesting NFC story. Then Dan Quinn and Nick Sirianni happened with Washington and Philadelphia, with Washington ending their game with zero field goal attempt and Philadelphia for some reason giving Jacksonville a chance to return the ball to create a game-winning field goal attempt.
6: I honestly don't know which one is worse.
10: It's worse. It's enormous. I mean, it's an enormous one, story.
6: There's one that's bad, but I guess you have to go with the one where the team lost, right? It has to be Nick Sirianni's because your team lost. At least with Washington, you could say, it's poor game management, but we didn't lose the game.
9: Both bad. Both coaches maladaptive, but Nick Sirianni.
10: Word of the day.
9: Maladaptive is not our word of the day.
6: I actually don't blame you because I would have went there too.
10: Maladaptive. Where do you even find a word like that?
6: Sounds like a dinosaur.
9: You don't know.
6: A maladaptive.
9: In the sky. Right? The maladapter.
6: A maladapter.
10: What the heck is that?
9: What, a pterodactyl?
6: Something you plug your PlayStation into.
9: What is it, a pterodactyl?
6: A maladapter.
9: A maladapter. I thought this weekend, just an aside, I'm so sick of charging stuff. My phone, AirPods, computer, iPad. I am sick of charging stuff.
6: But you know what the problem is with the chargers? They all have different ports.
9: It's so annoying.
6: It's not like a universal charger. It's like, hey, you charge all of your devices with this one type of device.
9: Right.
6: It's a USB, a USB-C. There's so many different types of ports when it comes to these chargers. Can we just have a universal charger?
9: Is that too much to ask for? I thought this weekend, I'm like, this is a slow march to death. Me just charging stuff every day. It's like, do I have a portable charger? Do I have my charger with me? I got to charge my Oura Ring. I got to charge these headphones. I'm sick of charging stuff.
10: Never seemed definite.
6: But there's the thing, though. If you have so many different chargers, when you have portable chargers, you have to take all of them with you.
9: That's right.
6: You ain't got room in your bag for nothing else.
9: You know what I mean? It's just like... people always complain, I have to cook dinner every night for the rest of my life. Add charging stuff to the mix. It's a constant struggle. And then the batteries on the phone, they just slowly get worse and worse and worse. I charge my phone to 100%. An hour later, we're talking 52. That thing drains so fast. I'm sick of it.
6: It's a racket, isn't it?
9: It really is. We need to band together. 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
9: Is that what's going on? 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
9: Man, they stink.
6: They are E right now. They are desert thirsty for a win.
10: You know what, CeCe?
9: Unbelievable.
10: You asked the question that has to be answered. We're going to do the Niners here, but we have to. Who was worse yesterday, Sirianni or Quinn? 888-SAY-ESPN, 888-729-3776. Which coaching decision was worse? Sirianni kicking the ball and allowing for a return with Philadelphia, or Dan Quinn deciding to let the clock run out to play for a tie. But can I just give a shout-out to the Niners for that win yesterday? We're going to get the calls up on this. Can I just give a shout-out to the Niners? Because that's the squad that I love. Do you know, thanks to Hembo, I had him look this up. I've been saying for a while, what's the most lethal duo in the NFL? Purdy and Trent Williams. Their record when they both start, including the playoffs, 39-11, 28.7 points per game, 383 yards per game, 97-33 touchdown interception ratio, 71.9 QBR. You want to know the best duo in the NFL? Right there. That's the best duo. It's not Mahomes and Kelce. Well, I mean, it was Mahomes and Kelce. But these two guys, when Trent Williams is healthy and the Niners beat the Seahawks 32-29 yesterday, Seattle turned the ball over a gazillion times. They had 21 points off of turnovers in the first half with all the fumbles. Sam Darnold, if he needs to carry the team, can he do it, right? He was the complimentary piece. To his credit last year, it was amazing winning a Super Bowl, but it was run first, throw second with arguably the best receiver in the sport in JSN. But now their running backs are hurt. They fumble in the end zone. They're awful. It kind of needs to flip here, right? It kind of needs to flip where he needs to carry them and the running game needs to be complementary. Just saying.
6: Well, as long as the running game is not a detriment, man, you had Emmanuel Wilson and George Halani putting the ball on the turf.
10: In one the end touchdown. Zone. Yeah.
6: Like, come on, man. Like, when you run the football, it's supposed to be one of the safest things an offense can do. When it's a roller coaster ride, every time you decide you're going to hand it off, that's a problem. If that can't be the anchor for your offense, then you're lost, especially with the way that Mike McDonald wants to play. I have never met a defensive-minded coach that doesn't love being able to run the football. It's why they drafted Jadarian Price in the first round.
10: And he's hurt, unfortunately.
6: And he's banged up, yeah. Right? Zach Charbonnet is not healthy yet. So, like, listen, yesterday's game was a game that the 49ers are supposed to win. And I say that because you saw the Seattle Seahawks not being able to run the football reliably with their two guys. And you see the host of injuries that they had to deal with. Not to say that the Niners didn't. But then also at the end of the game, JSN drops a pass on third down in his hands that would have gifted this ball to the Seahawks inside, well within field goal range. If the Seahawks hit that pass, then the result of the game could have been differently. They could have tied it up. We'll see what happens from there. But they didn't. You couple that with giving up 21 points off of turnovers, and that's a game that San Francisco is absolutely supposed to win. Now, credit to the Niners. They were able to do it despite the adversity, Greenlaw getting kicked out of the game. But, man.
10: Well, for headbutting a guy with no helmet on, I mean, what are you doing, Dre?
6: Yeah, well, listen, you play on the edge, you live on the edge. Sometimes things like that happen. But the San Francisco 49ers were able to overcome it. They overcame Deebo Samuel getting hurt, all of those things. So, to me, based on the way the game went, it felt like a game that the San Francisco 49ers are supposed to win. Apparently, they have no problem going up to Seattle and winning because they did it at the beginning of last season. We'll have to see how this thing plays out. But if you're San Francisco, up 2.5 games on the Rams and the Seahawks is a pretty good spot to be in going into week 6.
9: And before we wrap up this convo, can we give some flowers to Mike Evans, who was great? 7 for 113, a touchdown. He's fully immersed in the Seattle-San Francisco rivalry. He's turning Diggs around to see who's talking junk to him on the field. He's talking about the rivalry after the game. He's just awesome.
10: Yep, that he is.
9: He is so consistent, and he is so awesome.
10: Great soundbite after. Lots of curses, so we can't necessarily play it with him because he was what you just said about it. He's like, I don't know who was jawing at me. And then I turned the guy around. I'm like, oh, you're on this team? Like, he didn't even know. All right, yeah, great win for the Niners. 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All right, coming up. Worst day yesterday. Nick Sirianni or Dan Quinn? 888-SAY-ESPN. 888-729-3776. We'll answer that question next. 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
38: This will be a 58-yard attempt for Cam Little. Well within his range. High snap. The ball is down, and the kick is...
39: It's good.
38: 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It's good, and Jacksonville just won. 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
10: 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I think our power performance of the week would be the Jaguars winning that game. Cam Little with the game-winning field goal against the Philadelphia Eagles in London. So we're asking the question, worst day yesterday. Dan Quinn, head coach, Commanders, 27 all in overtime. Commanders have the ball. Field goal range. They decide, you know what, let's run some plays. Just let the clock run out. We don't need to run around, Jaden. You're fast. Right? The clock runs out and it's a tie, right? Or Nick Sirianni's like, oh, you don't have a timeout. Let me give you a break on this. All right, I feel badly for you. You don't have a timeout. Let me kick off to you, not out of the end zone. Let me give you a chance for a return. And oh, by the way, we couldn't stop you earlier, so let me give you a big return. No, and you know what's even better? That sets up for that game-winning field goal there. Worst day, quick answer. Tons of calls on this at 888-SAY-ESPN. Smalls.
0: Sirianni.
10: Okay.
1: Sirianni.
10: All right. I think I go Sirianni because Quinn felt like a dead man walking before the season, and Sirianni has a Super Bowl caliber roster in theory, or did, and may lose that.
0: Also, imagine how we would have felt about the Eagles this morning if they go to London and they beat one of the hottest teams in the league in the Jacksonville Jaguars.
10: 100%. 100%.
1: Is that the worst coaching decision that we've seen in a non-loss for an NFL head coach?
10: That's an impossible question. Cam, you are Cam's our stats and information genius. Cam Pratt's going to have to figure that out. The worst situation.
1: The worst coaching decision in a non-loss.
0: Because they tied.
10: You know what's weird? 10 years ago. What year is this? 2026?
0: Yes.
10: I thought Joe Maddon did not manage a great World Series for the Cubs, and they won. I just remember thinking he made so many wrong moves and they still won the World Series. So that's my answer.
1: He made the right one with Martin Chapman out there as the closer.
10: Yeah, I don't know why that's what I think of, but that's my answer to your question.
0: Okay. Hayward, Spencer, Randall's speech.
10: Spencer in North Carolina, listening on SiriusXM. 80 worst day, Quinn or Sirianni, and why?
3: Okay, I think it's Quinn, and I'm going to give you three reasons. One, Washington has not improved from last year. They have continued to make the same inept decisions that show that he's in over his head. And it's like he still has flashbacks to everything that happened in Atlanta, and he doesn't make good coaching decisions. Two, you came into the season and already knew you were on the hot seat, and you haven't shown anything that says I should keep my job. And three, you know, a few times I've ever heard an opposing coach make a comment like John Harbaugh, where after the game he said, I just wanted us to get off the field before they changed their minds because I couldn't believe they made that decision.
10: Wow. Those are good answers as to why Quinn, I think 28-3 does not stick with him. He was the head coach there.
0: Oh, it doesn't at all. We always attribute it to Kyle Shanahan. Fairly or unfairly?
10: It's unfair because let's say Kyle Shanahan in that game was making the worst calls you've ever seen in your life.
1: Yeah.
10: CeCe, isn't it the head coach's decision to step in and say, whoa, hold on a second here?
1: Oh, 1,000%. That's why the head coach is wearing the headset even when the play caller is making the calls. So, yeah, I'm with you on that one. I think that caller's last point is probably the most astute when it comes to John Harbaugh saying he can't believe that they made that decision. And we saw last night Mike Tomlin criticize a contemporary and saying that he threw up in his mouth a little bit when he saw the way that game ended. Mm. Again, I mean, I say this all the time, but it bears repeating. Good players can't overcome bad coaching. And yesterday, the Washington Commanders players did enough to be able to win a football game. Especially when you looked at what the defense did in overtime. Deron Payne punching out that football on Scatterboo. Settle being able to recover it. They basically gave you new life after your offense did nothing with it their first possession in overtime. Mm-hmm. They did enough to be able to win that football game. And you took that from them by not having better situational awareness. That's disappointing.
10: Patrick in St. Louis listening on SiriusXM. 80 worst day yesterday. Sirianni or Quinn?
3: This morning, guys, this isn't even close, and this is why when Mr. Canty tells you guys about Nick Sirianni, Ms. Marm and Mr. Cohen, just listen to the man because he knows
10: right.
3: his ball.
10: You're right. We're wrong today.
0: That's right.
3: This is absolutely egregious. The only way you could lose the game is the way that the Eagles lost the game. It's easily Nick Sirianni, and those are the type of losses that lead to more losses and can lose a lot. And again, Mr. Canty is way more qualified to speak into this than I am. But when you work your tail off the way that those players do, and you're down that many guys going into a game overseas against that good of a football team in the Jaguars, and you lose a game like that, now when games get tight, now I'm looking at my coach and I'm thinking, are you going to put me in the best positions to win a football game? Because now I have evidence that you won't. Thank you for taking my call.
10: Yeah, I mean, very fair all around. And listen, Smalls and I have made a point from the beginning of the show today. Go back on the podcast and listen. We are not going to defend Sirianni, and CeCe can dance all over us today on this one.
1: Can I ask y'all a question? If the Eagles don't make the playoffs, is Nick Sirianni's job security in jeopardy?
10: Yes, absolutely. Absolutely. Now, there's reasons behind it because of all the injuries, but go ahead.
0: Yeah, but still. The question has been out there for some time. What does Nick Sirianni do well?
1: And you, what's his superpower? And you guys have defended him, though.
0: Because
1: y'all
0: I said
1: have defended
0: the superpower
1: him.
0: Is winning. He wins. If that's not there, then what's the question?
1: And I guess not winning and him being the reason that you aren't winning is what pushes it over the top in your minds? Because you it sounds like you guys are pivoting with Nick Sirianni a little bit.
10: Well, I'm frustrated. I can tell. Like, see, how I look at it is I watch every Patriots game as a Patriots fan. Say what you want about Vrabel, and I know there's a ton to say. I'm never worried about situational moments. Ever.
1: He's not going to do what Nick Sirianni did.
10: Ever. Right. And so he doesn't coach the offense. He also doesn't coach the defense.
1: Yeah.
10: He worries about the situational moments. So for the coaches that are not specifically calling the plays on one side of the ball,
1: game management has to be a strong suit.
0: So that's where I get a little worried for Nick Sirianni as well. Because if you can't point to one specific thing that he does well, that's a problem. If we're saying, well, the answer to that is that he wins and guys love to play for him. Well, we're talking about back-to-back weeks where he's had gas. Yesterday was particularly bad. He took, obviously the blame for that. But then you have Jalen Hurts come out and say, that stuff's out of my control. Essentially, verbally throwing his coach under the bus. So if you're not winning games, you're actually putting your team in position to lose games and you lose the locker room. That's not a good place for them to be. You don't want your head coach, when you ask the question, what do they do well? That answer should not be in canoe.
10: In what?
0: In canoe.
10: In a canoe?
0: In canoe.
1: That's what I thought she said.
10: Why is he in a canoe?
1: I would make him take a canoe from the UK back to Philly.
10: I guess that's the word of the day.
1: George Washington crossed the Delaware in a canoe.
10: Big Dom throws him in a canoe. Go.
1: Make him take a canoe from London.
10: Hey, Dom, where's Nick? I put him in a canoe after that.
0: He's still on his journey back home. He's in canoe. In canoe means unknown. You don't want the best quality of your head coach to be in canoe.
10: Yeah, like now I'm just thinking about what like Big Dom is responsible for. So Dom puts him in a canoe, and then Magic Johnson, anybody he calls is going to pick up, right?
0: Of course.
10: All of a sudden, Big Dom looks at his phone and says, Magic Johnson. He says, hey, that canoe you put Sirianni in, can you put Quinn in there also? Adrian in St. Louis listening on 101 ESPN.
0: Him in like the George Washington attire with like the wig, the powdered wig and the hat in canoe.
10: Oh, boy. Yo, Adrian.
2: What's happening? All right, I'm going to actually, we have to say Dan Quinn. I mean, with Nick Sirianni, at the end of the day, he actually gave his players a chance. He said, I'm going to kick the ball. I need you guys to make a play. They had about a 50-50 chance. Dan Quinn, it was like, we have a 95% chance of failure, and I'm drunk in Vegas, so let's just roll the dice.
1: But, Adrian, let me ask you a question. Why take the 50-50 chance in kicking the ball off in the landing zone? That doesn't even make sense. You got a 100% chance of winning the game if you kick it out of bounds. It don't matter where you kick it. It literally did not matter. You could kick it out of bounds and give them the ball on the 40. You could kick it through the back of the end zone, wherever you kicked it. As long as you didn't kick it in the field of play, you are essentially guaranteed a win because they had no timeouts. So I don't understand why you even take the risk.
2: Players to make a tackle, then why are they in the NFL?
1: But why? Why put your players in that situation where you don't have to?
2: Because you're putting your players in a position to do the job.
1: No. They don't have to. No, their job's already done. They've already won the game. All you have to do is kick the ball out of bounds. You cannot lose if you kick the ball out of bounds. There's literally no path to losing. So why ask them to make a tackle when you can say nobody has to make a tackle by kicking the ball out of bounds?
2: The results, because if they would have kicked it and stopped the clock and then they threw a Hail Mary, then it's, well, why didn't you kick the ball and run the clock out? Either way, if they would have scored, it would have been somehow his fault. It was a 50-50 chance no matter what, but, you know.
1: You're not throwing a Hail Mary from the 35-yard line, sir. You're not. Nobody.
2: Crazy or something in the NFL.
1: What'd you say?
3: We've seen crazier stuff.
1: No, we haven't. No, we've not seen somebody throw a Hail Mary from the 35-yard line. No. No, we haven't. Quite literally, we haven't. So, I don't understand why would you put your players in that situation?
10: I think the funniest part about this whole thing, by the way.
1: I don't understand that. That is wild to me.
10: Outside of Sirianni and Quinn in a canoe, which at Ebco Radio, you could see that. The funniest part is you're actually suggesting for the Eagles to commit a penalty as a better option.
1: Yes.
10: That's the funniest part about all of it. Clearly, those two teams, not the best around. They need some Midas yesterday, that's for sure. In sports, can anyone say that they're the best, the actual best? They prove it. That's what I like about Midas. When you buy tires at Midas with paid in

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1: Hey, it's Gola. 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
0: Back it up. 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
1: Hey, it's Gola. Coming up Monday, we'll react to a full slate of football, baseball, and basketball action before getting you set for a Monday night matchup between the Bills and Rams. 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

0: Back to school season means backpacks, schedules, and busy mornings. But there's one thing a lot of families forget to plan for. What happens when the school germ starts spreading and someone gets sick? Joining us now is Dr. Peter McCullough with some smart ways to be prepared before the school year begins. So, Doctor, back to school is exciting, but it also seems to be the time of year that families start getting sick again. Why does this season hit so many households?
1: Because people miss an opportunity, and that is to use nasal sprays and throat sprays twice a day preventively. These have been shown to reduce the common cold, flu, RSV, and other viral infections, but it has to be done twice a day on a regular basis.
0: What are some of the most common health issues that families run into once the school season does start?
1: The kids are back in school, they're coughing, they're sneezing, and they clearly spread viruses and other illnesses. And so it's important to be ready at home with a medical emergency kit so as parents, you can handle issues that come up with the children and avoid going to the urgent care.
0: So is that what you recommend parents do now so that they're not scrambling later? Get the medical emergency kit in case something happens?
1: For sure. After routine preventive measures are taken, the last thing we want to do is have a child get so sick that they need to go into the urgent care or emergency room for IV antibiotics. We can use oral antivirals and antibiotics at home under the guidance of doctors through the guidebook and on telemedicine.
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9: So they rewarded people for quitting early?
7: I think vodka sauce is better than red sauce in almost every situation.
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11: Mm. That's okay.
7: Lasagna with vodka sauce? Woo! Ugh.
12: I'm over it. I'm sick and tired and over it.
7: Get a life.
13: Yes, each and every day at this time, our producer and Philadelphia Eagles fan, Pat Costello, gives us items in and around sports, entertainment, his life that he is over. Pat.
7: I'm sorry, Smalls and Cantor. Are you interrupting you guys? Or
10: sorry. We're just talking.
9: No, we just had the live look at Sirianni and Dan Quinn on the boat
10: in
9: coming into New York Harbor.
10: The unknown.
9: They made it back.
7: Yeah, I wish he wouldn't have made it back. I wish they would have left him in London because I'm done with him.
10: You're done.
7: I'm just so exhausted with Nick Sirianni. I've defended him and backed up his resume and explained why I think he's a good coach, even though I don't like his personality at all. And I just can't do it anymore. You guys were just talking about was it worse for Quinn or Sirianni thing yesterday? It's Sirianni by far. Like, right. He's actively losing you games. Mm-hmm. I think the Commanders thing was Jaden Daniels not knowing the situation and Jaden Daniels messing up more than Dan Quinn, like, having a bad play call because he seemed as surprised as anybody at what happened. I just can't keep going with Nick Sirianni anymore.
13: I mean, it's completely understandable. And here's the crazy thing is, uh, or crazy. Here's

0: The crazy thing, if you actually say what went wrong with it yesterday with the Eagles and you're not allowed to bring up the final 8 seconds, I think you have a plethora of items that left me scratching my head. His fourth down calls I thought were awful at times, never playing field position. Jalen Hurts shotgun in the fourth down on a run, not using Damian Pierce earlier in terms of short yardage when he's a way more physical back than Will Shipley before he got hurt. Like, there were a million examples. I mean, even Trotter getting thrown out on the first, and the kickoff was embarrassing. Which, yeah. There's two Brian Thomas Jr.'s on the Jaguars. I learned that yesterday.
1: That's crazy.
0: I got so confused on that.
1: The Damian Pierce thing is interesting. I thought they tried to get him involved, but he was dropping the ball when they got it to him in the flats. Like Will Shipley was fine. I don't think the running game was the biggest issue because they were having so much success with the short passing game. And here's the thing. The Jaguars came with a lot of zero pressure looks, and contrary to what we saw in the first couple of weeks of the season, the Eagles actually had answers for it this time around, right? They had the quick passing game. They were getting the ball out to Dontavian Wicks. They got it out to Mekhi Lemon on the speed outs. Like there were actually answers when they came with overload pressures, which was a good sign. And I got to give Nick Sirianni some credit for that. And offensive coordinator Sean Mannion. The NFL is a copycat league. Everybody is going to do the things that they saw you struggle with the weeks prior. And the Eagles had answers for it, which is what makes what happened at the end of the game so maddening. They actually took strides. They actually made improvements on the offensive side of the ball in the second half. But the fact that you lost the game, and essentially the only way you could lose a game, is egregious.
2: At some point, we're going to have a conversation about Sean Mannion because I'm just not sure.
0: Oh, you're already out on him.
2: I'm not totally out, but I'm getting there.
1: But okay, Pat, can I ask you a question? Was it better yesterday or not?
2: Are historically bad in the second half. They're going to have the worst second half offense in the history of the sport.
1: But I'm just asking a question.
3: It was not better. It was better on the final drive, but other than that, they did absolutely nothing in the second
2: half.
3: Their
2: second half was atrocious.
3: Yeah.
1: Didn't they score on the first possession in the second half?
3: No. They were up 14-7 heading into halftime. They did not move the ball whatsoever. They had about 6 3 and outs, I think, until the final drive when they finally got something going.
0: That's the point, is like they have all of these things that you would critique Sirianni for before you even get to the final decision on the kickoff. And by the way, kickoff coverage, like the players are supposed to do their job too. In a way, you're supposed to bail someone out in that spot, and they couldn't do that.
2: That shouldn't even have been in that spot.
0: I'm not disagreeing with you at all.
2: I don't understand. I was frustrated all day.
3: And the Jaguars.
2: That was the worst part about it being in London, is that I just had to be frustrated all day.
3: The rest of the day.
4: Yeah, you ruined your morning was ruined, therefore your day is ruined. Mm.
3: And Liam Cohen was pretty terrible too. He kept giving the Eagles like reasons to win the game with the goal. Goal line decisions were bad, and the Eagles' defense was stepping up.
1: Goal line decision
3: so often.
1: Right before the half was ridiculous.
3: I wasn't sure and they had another crazier stand later in that game. So, the Jaguars tried to hand the Eagles the game, and eventually they finally did when Jalen Hurts made some great plays at the end, and then just to rip it right back 5 seconds later. Like, I've had many highs and lows as an Eagles fan, but never in that short succession.
1: But you had to figure, right? Across the pond in London, a coach named Liam was going to win.
4: Just felt right.
3: It's only right.
1: You just had to know, right?
3: They have residency there, right? So.
0: And they're staying there for next week.
1: Good luck, Texans.
0: Yeah. Next one, Pat.
3: Oi.
2: I climbed a second mountain. I'm a two-time mountain climber.
4: Wow.
2: Here was the thing that annoyed me about climbing this mountain. I got to the top of it. And there was a parking lot. I could have just driven. Didn't need to climb.
3: What's the point of that?
2: That's what I'm wondering, what the point of the hike is if you could just drive to the top of the mountain.
4: Exercise?
2: I guess.
4: Exploration?
2: I guess.
3: It's about the journey, not the destination.
2: That's right. No, it was about the destination.
0: Coach Saban, well done.
3: Thank you.
2: It wasn't about the journey. I only cared about the destination, and the destination I could have parked at.
3: But then you would have only been a one-time mountain climber, not a two-timer.
4: That's true.
3: Now you're a two-timer.
4: Some were saying, could it be a trend?
0: You would have been at the top of the mountain twice, but not a two-time mountain climber?
2: Yeah.
0: Got it.
1: But can't you add a third trip up a mountain? Because you did go to the ECHC one year, and Evan Cohen does live at the top of a mountain.
3: That was really your first mountain climb, Pat.
2: It really was, yeah.
1: Yeah.
0: He didn't walk. He drove.
4: How
3: you
4: walk?
3: You drive part of the way, and then you walk the rest of the way.
1: You have to walk up the driveway.
3: Yeah,
1: like it's not.
3: That's its own mountain.
1: It's its own mountain.
2: Walking up that driveway at the end of the night.
0: I did get pitched something yesterday by some of the people that were at ECHC to not have hibachi moving forward, and that have the professional chefs making different things. Literally happened yesterday.
1: I actually like the idea that you came up with a few weeks ago where we have a food truck bonanza.
0: Yeah, we can do that.
1: Like, just have a bunch of food trucks. I mean, the ice cream truck is chef's kiss.
3: So it's the ECFTB now, the Evan Cohen Food Truck Bonanza.
4: Yeah.
3: It doesn't really roll off the tongue.
4: Will it just in perpetuity be ECHC?
0: Yeah, that's fine.
3: It's a hibachi cookout and there's no hibachi.
4: There's no hibachi there. Yeah. It's fine.
0: We can just bring the sauce.
4: But it's just like the spirit of hibachi.
3: That's great sauce.
1: Ginger sauce.
3: Put it on our ice cream.
1: Exactly. Ginger sauce and somebody there with the sake super soaker.
0: No, we could pass on that one, I think. Next one, Pat.
4: Hold on, Pat. Sorry, how was the hike? Was it challenging?
2: It was tougher than the first one,
4: okay,
2: for sure.
4: Okay, good.
3: Moving on up.
4: That's right. So you are becoming more of a mountain climber.
1: There you go.
2: I am wildly out of shape is what I'm learning doing these
4: hikes.
2: Yeah.
3: Pat and I also went to the same Apple Harvest Festival yesterday and did not see each other.
4: Did you hang?
3: No, I just said we did not see each other.
4: Well, he was in my ear giving us the countdown.
3: Oh, sorry.
4: So I missed it, my bad.
0: But did you hang out?
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0: 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Hello, I'm Michelle Smallman, Chris Canty, Evan Cohen with you. 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We go through every game of the NFL Sunday. Each of us have a round of one-liners. 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
17: Ravens at Falcons.
1: Here we go. In a down-to-the-wire finish, Snoop and the Birds clip the Falcons in OT to put the word out there that Baltimore is back up in the AFC North.
4: Put the word out there. I like what you did there. Very good. Shout out The Wire.
2: I don't know what you're talking about.
4: You've never seen The Wire?
1: The Wire, the show?
0: No. I know it's amazing, and somebody referenced it to me two Fridays ago, and I was like, I gotta tell you, I don't know what you're talking about right now.
1: Okay, so Snoop is a character that's in The Wire. And then, of course, Idris Elba's character.
0: I love him.
1: Exactly. And he has a famous line. He says, I want you to put the word back out there that we back up. So that was a play on that.
4: You would like The Wire.
0: I know.
1: You would love The Wire.
0: Yeah.
4: Very well done, CC. Very good.
1: Thank you. I appreciate
0: that. Give credit to this Snoop, Huntley, for doing his job. Lamar Jackson out. They win 30-23 in overtime. Doesn't turn the ball over. Has three total touchdowns, two passing, one rushing. Do your job. That was the ultimate do your job kind of game. They're 4-1 now, first place in the division. Browns lose to the Jets yesterday. They're no longer in first place. Last place, by the way, would be the Bengals. Go ahead, Smalls.
4: No, but it's good when you're the Ravens and you're, God forbid, you know, Lamar Jackson's out. What's going to come of the team? You feel like Snoop Huntley is not a backup because he has been in those moments for you. You saw him win two big games last year down the stretch against the Bears and the Packers. That was the messaging coming out of Baltimore all week long, that they were confident in him. And credit to him because he went out there and delivered for his team in a big primetime win.
1: No doubt. Next.
17: Browns at Jets.
1: Here we go. The Browns were Schmidt out of luck as special teams blunders loomed large in the Jets' fourth quarter comeback.
0: Are you doing the Dak here we go on purpose?
1: What do you mean?
0: Isn't that what he does? Like, what is the thing that Dak
1: here
0: does?
1: Here we go.
0: Yeah, it's like, I didn't know if you were doing that. I'm like, wait, what, am I missing that?
1: Actually, you know what? I'm going to do that from now on.
0: I like that.
1: For my one-liners, it's like always going to be the Dak Prescott. Like here we go.
4: Here we go.
0: You know what my biggest takeaway about the Jets-Browns yesterday? Outside of Jets having 8 sacks, David Bailey having 3 of them, rookie, unbelievable.
1: Yeah.
0: I have 2 friends that went to that game.
4: Why?
0: That's my point. Separately, 2 people that don't even know each other. Why would you go to that game in the rain?
4: Yeah.
0: The Jets and the Browns.
4: Hurricane Isaias.
0: That's rough. That is. But I'll tell you, good job by the Jets because despite the record, a game you have to win. And bad job by the Browns because if you're going to act as if you're potentially going to win a division, you got to beat the Jets.
1: There were 2 game records on that field yesterday, one for each team. David Bailey for the New York Jets. And Quincy Williams, who used to play for the Jets, who was with the Browns.
0: So called his shot. He said he would do that.
1: He forced 3 fumbles in yesterday's game. He got one on Kenyon Sadiq. He got one on Braylon Allen. And I think he forced one on Geno. He was unbelievable yesterday in a losing effort, but he was amazing.
0: Jets are 2-3. Like,
1: yeah.
0: It's fine. It's fine.
1: Like, well, they had to get that win. Remember, yeah, we said that. That was a win that you had to have, right? In order to have tangible signs of progress, yeah, you have to be able to beat the Cleveland Browns at home.
4: No doubt.
0: So let's do the no context retroactive hypothetical. If I told a Browns fan you're going to be 3-2 after 5 before the season, sign me up. If I told a Jets fan you're going to be 2-3 before the season after 5, sign me up. Both no context, actually in pretty good
1: spot.
0: But
1: here's the great thing. Aaron Glenn won a fourth quarter game where his team had to come from behind. That was huge. I thought after the Geno fumble, where I think it was Carson Schwessinger that forced the fumble, I thought the game was over at that point. But then they had the special teams blunder, the high snap where Bohorquez misses it. The Jets end up recovering. and it ends up being a situation where they get go-ahead points and allow, I think Cleveland allowed their first rushing touchdown of the season to Braylon Allen yesterday. So, that was impressive to me because Aaron Glenn has spit the bit when it comes to game management, especially at home. We remember that week two loss to the Packers.
4: Yeah.
1: Yesterday, he didn't get in the way of his team being able to have success. So, credit to him. Next.
7: Lions at Cardinals.
1: Here we go. Cats maul the Cards in the Birdcage, scoring 7 straight possessions, including 6 touchdowns.
4: Remember when the Cardinals in week one beat the Chargers and we were like, oh, man, are the Cardinals going to be better than we expected them to be?
1: The Cardinals are going to be exactly who we thought they were.
4: That was more of an indicator.
1: Shout out to Dennis Green.
0: Yeah.
1: They are who we thought they were. Yeah. That was Chicago, Arizona.
0: They are who we thought they were.
4: There we go.
1: Exactly.
4: No doubt.
0: We have that too quickly. Almost. How do we have that one ready to go so quickly? It's fascinating.
1: You actually came up with a better one-liner than I had. It should be Denny Green's. They are who we thought they were.
0: Correct. They are who we thought they were.
4: It turns out that game was more of an indicator of who the Chargers are, not who the Cardinals were.
1: No doubt.
0: Do you know that the Lions are averaging more points per game this year than the Bears? Just saying. Lions averaging more points per game than the Bears. And I'll ask this question.
1: If the Lions had a defense, boy.
4: Dang.
1: Super Bowl, here we come. If they had a defense.
4: A defense is rough.
0: I will ask this question, though, of you. Was this the first trade by the Cardinals or the last trade by the Cardinals?
4: Probably the first one.
0: So it's not just Marvin Harrison Jr. It's others exiting at some point here also.
4: Keep losing games.
1: Carson Beck has got to play at some point, right? The more games you lose, the more it makes sense to start planning for the future. Would somebody want Jacoby Brissett?
0: Yes.
4: For sure.
1: You had that answer too quick. Who is the team?
0: Oh, he can rejoin another QB battle that he had last year in Arizona. Minnesota. He and Kyler. Ooh. You better be good. Or Atlanta now. If Michael Penix is out.
1: Jacoby Brissett is a professional quarterback.
0: Jacoby Brissett had a good relationship with Kevin Stefanski in Cleveland. Yeah. I'd rather have Jacoby Brissett than Tua. I don't think there's any question about that.
1: No question.
0: All right.
1: Next.
7: Giants at Commanders.
1: Here we go. Maybe the only thing worse than fumbling the game away in OT is letting time expire in field goal range to win it.
0: Say it again.
1: Maybe the only thing worse than fumbling the game away in OT is letting time expire in field goal range to win it.
0: Letting time expire in field goal range. Think about that for a second. The Commanders at 27 all had a chance to just sit there and spike a ball to attempt a field goal. That's it. And they chose not to do that. Chose not to do that. Maybe strong, but you get the point. Brutal. Absolutely brutal.
1: I just don't understand it. If the goal was to run the clock down in order to make sure that that was the last play of the game, why didn't you just line up in formation after, I believe it was the second down play, snap the ball with 6 seconds left, clock it, and then there's 4 ticks on the clock to kick the game-winning field goal.
0: Hold on. Let's go through this very quickly here. They get the ball at, the 34-yard line. There's 55 seconds left. Give me the exact play and formation that has to be run.
1: What do you mean? The clock is running, so run the football. Whatever you want to do, you run the football.
0: So tight formation, nobody wide, tight.
1: Run the football. Exactly. Even if you don't gain any yards, the whole point is to get the clock rolling.
0: Okay.
1: And then once the clock, you got 40
0: seconds
1: on the
0: play. Which you don't have to do.
1: You got 40 seconds on the play clock. Let it click down, snap the ball, clock it, and then you're setting up the game-winning field goal. I don't understand why they played it the way that they did.
0: So you don't think dancing around was a better move?
1: No, I mean, I'm pretty sure it wasn't. You decided to tie the game. Like, you made a decision to tie the game. You gave the ball to Rashad White on a first down play with 55 seconds left. Just as soon as that play is over with, everybody at the line of scrimmage in formation, and it's understood that when we snap this ball, it's going to be a clock-it situation. Make sure that you're in the proper alignment so we don't have any type of infraction because it's a running clock, and you know it's a 10-second runoff if you do have a penalty. So you make sure that everybody is set up
0: even a 10-second penalty at 12 seconds left is better than what actually happened.
1: That's a great point.
0: A runoff is better than what they did.
1: That's actually a great point because you snapped the ball with 12. I was like, God, I don't understand it. It does not make sense with the Washington Commanders did yesterday.

0: does not make sense.
1: So
0: I
1: let's go. Wait, I want to go. I want to ask a question on this. I know you have one more.
0: Go ahead.
1: I have to ask a question. If Adam Schefter, out of nowhere today, reports that the Washington Commanders have parted ways with Dan Quinn, your level of emotion would be shock, surprise, understanding. Like, what would you say that emotion would be for you guys?
2: I would say surprise, just because of the timing. If you told me this after the season, not surprised at all. If they continue to lose and or tie games.
0: Yeah.
2: But I don't know. I would be a bit surprised now, especially with Jaden Daniels coming back, that they would do that in a season like that.
0: I'm not letting my season get away from me. There's got to be some kind of accountability. I don't have a problem with firing Dan Quinn. And I go to the place, Ev, of, well, who's the coach on the staff that has experience that's done the job before? It's Anthony Lynn.
2: Oh, yeah.
0: Anthony Lynn is on that staff. Say what you want about him, but it can't be worse than yesterday.
3: You remember his special teams in with the Chargers?
0: Yeah, but do you remember? Did you?
1: Well, at least he would get them on the field to have a bad field goal attempt. You know what's crazy? You got one more, and it may equal the absurdity of this one.
0: Oh, there's no question about it. Next.
4: Eagles versus Jaguars in London, England.
0: Here we go. Jolly old St. Nick arrives early with a kick to gift the game to the Jags on a London pitch.
1: Again, I'm going to do the same thing. Walk us through the right move. There's 8 seconds left. You're up 1 point. You're kicking the ball off. What are you? The Jaguars have no timeouts.
0: Here's what you do.
1: Tell us what to do.
0: Here's what you do. Mm-hmm. You kick the ball out of bounds, preferably through the back of the end zone and give it to him on the 35. But even if you kick it out of bounds on the sideline, you give it to him on the 40. You line up in a prevent defense. You have both sidelines guarded so they can't throw a quick out and get out of bounds. And you make sure you have a lot of guys in the back at the end line in case Trevor Lawrence can get the football there. But we quite literally have not seen a Hail Mary from the 35-yard line. That was successful, right? I think the longest one was Aaron Rodgers from the minus 39-yard line in Detroit. Mm. That might have been the longest one we've seen. So, like, I'm going to make you try to throw a Hail Mary in that situation. Anything is better than what ended up happening yesterday, which is gifting the ball off of the kickoff returned into plus territory to Cam Little to set up a 57-yard game winner.
1: You said something, and I think people need to listen very closely on that. You said kick the ball out of bounds. There's two versions of out of bounds. I want to confirm, you mean both touchback through the end zone or even out of bounds like on the sidelines. Yeah. So it's a 5-yard difference, basically.
0: Yes.
1: That's insane. It's insane what happened yesterday, both with Philly and Washington. How do we go about explaining these things? We will try to. Coming up, we're on Sportsmanlike, presented by Progressive Insurance.
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2: Back to school season means backpacks, schedules, and busy mornings. But there's one thing a lot of families forget to plan for. What happens when school germs start spreading and someone gets sick? Joining us now is Dr. Peter McCullough with some smart ways to be prepared before the school year begins. So, Doctor, back to school is exciting, but it also seems to be the time of year that families start getting sick again. Why does this season hit so many households?
13: Because people miss an opportunity, and that is to use nasal sprays and throat sprays twice a day preventively. These have been shown to reduce the common cold, flu, RSV, and other viral infections, but it has to be done twice a day on a regular basis.
2: What are some of the most common health issues that families run into once the school season does start?
13: The kids are back in school, they're coughing, they're sneezing, and they clearly spread viruses and other illnesses. And so it's important to be ready at home with a medical emergency kit so as parents, you can handle issues that come up with the children and avoid going to the urgent care.
2: So is that what you recommend parents do now so that they're not scrambling later, get the medical emergency kit in case something happens?
13: For sure. After routine preventive measures are taken, the last thing we want to do is have a child get so sick that they need to go into the urgent care or emergency room for IV antibiotics. We can use oral antivirals and antibiotics at home under the guidance of doctors through the guidebook and on telemedicine.
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14: Play fake. Daniels is going one to his left, cuts back, and dives ahead to the 25. Now they got it down the football. We're down to 4, 3, 2, 1. Game should be over. And we're going to have a tie. And the Giants rejoice as if they won.
15: You might as well, because...
14: the end of the game. The Giants and Commanders have played 7 overtime games in their history. Each team has 2 wins, and they've just played to their 3rd tie.
1: Bob Papa, Carl Banks, Giants Radio Network in the tie against the Commanders. Let's walk through the assumed emotions. Bob was initially miserable because the Giants are about to lose on a field goal when Cam Scatterbo previously fumbled the ball. Then as the broadcast and the play-by-play continued, I think Bob realizes, wait, what the heck are they doing? And then Carl Banks is like laughing at them. For anybody who doesn't know, Carl Banks, one of the best linebackers of his era, was a Super Bowl champion, great, great football player, and known as one of the smartest players out there. He's like, what are these idiots doing out there? I mean, if we're going to translate what we think they think in that moment, that was unbelievable. Unbelievable. What we saw yesterday with these two teams, the Giants and the Commanders, 27 all, that they finish in a tie. I mean, we're looking at it today. The NFC East has the Cowboys losing on Thursday Night Football to an undrafted rookie free agent in Jalen Daniels with the Tampa Bay Bucks. Mm-hmm. The Giants and the Commanders have a tie because of the fact that the Commanders could not figure out how to stop the clock to get a field goal off, thinking that they had a timeout, clearly. Mm-hmm. And the Eagles had a lead when they kicked the ball off in London with 8 seconds to go. The other team had no timeouts. That would be the Jaguars. And they lost. I mean, what? What?
2: I thought Mina Kimes put it best. She tweeted this yesterday. The NFC East winning 0 games on a week in which 2 teams played each other feels like a pretty good encapsulation of the division at the moment.
16: Yeah, but here's the thing. Somebody's got to win the division. So who's that going to be? Who do we feel good about being able to get that done today?
1: Well, it's an interesting thought. There's a theme, I think, in the NFL. So I'm going to tie it back to that. I think there's a theme of, wait, you allowed them to stay alive? Like, do you realize if the Bills lose tonight to the Rams on Monday Night Football, the Patriots are in first place? You realize that the Packers, I know Smalls does, and I'm saying this facetiously, the Packers are 3-2, second place, with the tiebreaker against the Bears.
2: And Micah's coming back.
1: At some point here, yeah. The Falcons are horrible when they're horrible and great when they're great. They're 2-3. They're still right in the mix for first place. The Panthers are 2-2 in that division, right? So there was one more I had. Oh, the Ravens. The Ravens are 4-1, and Lamar's hurt.
2: Right.
1: So in other words, my default answer is you kind of have kept the Eagles alive somehow. The Eagles have had horrible loss after horrible, destroyed by Case Keenum on Monday Night Football, Bears. Then they blow a 20-10 lead against the Rams. Then have that debacle yesterday.
16: Can I ask you a question? In the NFC East in week 5, who had the worst non-win?
2: It has to be the Eagles.
16: The Eagles? I mean, the Cowboys had a rookie quarterback at home on a short week in his second start.
1: Daniels
16: or Dan Quinn, or maybe both.
2: But here's why I say the Eagles. Because, I mean, what we saw between the Giants and the Commanders is confounding, of course.
16: Yes.
2: But both those teams we don't necessarily think are in contention. The Cowboys losing to a backup quarterback, an undrafted backup quarterback, awful. Don't get me wrong, awful. But you could argue short week and the Cowboys kind of do those things. The Eagles going to London after everything that we had said about this offense, Jalen Hurts, the ineffectiveness in the second half, you go over to London where the Jaguars seemingly have a permanent residence and beat one of the hottest teams in the NFL, the narrative on you changes significantly.
16: And the quarterback would have put together a game-winning drive
2: Correct.
16: At the end that when they have not been able to do anything in the second half.
2: Bingo. And that would have been, as we sit here today, one of, if not the maybe the Packers over the Bears, based on how poor they've looked to start the season. But yep. That would have been one of the best wins of the weekend. And we would have felt significantly different about this team, even with all the injuries that they've amassed. But instead, it's their head coach that has a management gaffe that puts them firmly in a position to lose that game. And then you have Jalen Hurts at the podium saying, you know, essentially, don't look at me. That's his problem. I don't know. That went from one of what would have been arguably the best win of the weekend, one of the best wins of the weekend, to definitively the worst, in my opinion. Worst loss.
1: As someone that has been more positive, way more positive than negative on the Eagles, meaning me, I look at their next 8 games and say, why can't they win all of them? I don't think they're going to have an 8-game winning streak. Let me be clear on that. I'm saying if you look at their schedule, their next 8 games are not impossible. And no one, and Jalen Hurts can say, don't look at me. Everyone's going to still look at him. I promise you. But
2: why is that?
1: What? The Panthers, the Cowboys, at the Commanders, the Giants, the Steelers, at the Cowboys, at the Cardinals, Colts. Those 8 games, they are capable in theory. I know what you're going to say. I'm going to say of winning all of them. Go ahead.
16: They're capable of losing those games too, man.
1: I'm fully aware.
16: Their only wins are against the Commanders and the Titans this season.
1: But CeCe, they're still alive. They're still alive. Oh, if we're gonna play that game, then throw the Bengals under the bus.
16: Through week 5, how
1: about the Bengals?
16: One win.
1: The worst win resume. The Bengals beat the Bucs, the Texans, and the Dolphins.
16: They got one win between those three
1: teams?
16: Two
1: now.
16: 2 wins?
1: Because the Texans got one yesterday. Right? Yeah, the Bucs.
17: Yes.
1: Yeah.
16: The Bucs. Yeah, the Bucs beat the Cowboys. Right, the Bucs beat the Cowboys. Yeah.
2: And the Eagles beat the Commanders by 2 points, and they beat the Titans by only 4 points.
1: They stink, but somehow, some way.
2: So those weren't even like...
1: They're still
2: convincing statement-making victories.
16: They did a comeback last second win against the Titans.
2: Yikes.
1: Smalls. If I told you the Eagles navigated away to just surpassing the Giants who are ahead of them, is that impossible?
16: I don't know. With Jameis Winston playing the way he's playing? You got good Jameis yesterday. 300 yards passing, a couple of touchs, no picks.
2: Yeah, but with him, what goes up must come down. So expect bad game.
16: No question. It's coming.
1: So
16: you
1: ESPN
16: can set your watch to it.
1: This is interesting. This will fit right into the narrative, that's for sure, of like, you better do it, right? Per ESPN Analytics, chances to win the NFC East. Cowboys 63%, Ooh. Eagles 21%.
16: How are the Cowboys at what?
1: 63.
16: How are they at 63%? They have the same amount.
1: The Packers,
16: they have the same amount of wins as the Eagles. How is it the same percentage? How is it 63% and they got the same amount of wins as the Eagles?
2: And I like the Eagles' schedule better than the Cowboys, too, based on what you just outlined. I just looked up the Cowboys' schedule. They got some tougher games in that
16: stretch. How is that possible?
1: There are too many teams that have been given lifelines that I wonder if we're going to look back at this early portion of the season and wonder if some of these other teams that don't fare well late allowed these teams to stick around for too long. Like, your Packers are right there.
2: I know.
1: Right? My Patriots could be in first place after tonight. That makes people ready to write off Drake May.
2: Huh?
16: He's claiming them now.
1: Oh, stop it.
16: You were ready to write them off. You were concerned. You had angst.
1: Do you know how many injuries they have?
16: I do know.
1: More banged up yesterday. I just think when you look around the league, we're going to look back at the first 4 or 5 weeks and say, I can't believe this team was given the leeway or the room to hang around. I think there's even the Giants. Let's say the Giants go on and win the division. Mm-hmm. How many games did the Giants where you're like, oh my God, I can't believe how poorly they're playing? And they're 3-1-1.
16: If you would have told me the Giants lose their starting quarterback in week two and they're going to be 3-1-1 in first place in the division after week five, I would have said no shot. No shot. But even at 3-1-1, FPI is not giving the Giants a chance at being able to win this division.
2: Really?
16: No.
1: You know, the one team in the one division, you're like, okay, well, they're not. None of these teams are hanging around and they could run away with it. I think it's Jacksonville after yesterday.
2: Yeah.
1: They didn't play their best game at all, obviously. The Colts are 2-3. The Texans are 1-4. The Titans are 0-5. Jacksonville with a win next week against the Texans, if they drop them to 1-5, and if somehow Tennessee upsets Indy, no one's hanging around in that division.
16: Yeah, Jacksonville has an 87% chance to win the division, according to our FBI.
1: I'd go higher.
16: They could have the division wrapped up before Thanksgiving.
1: Yeah, and San Francisco has been amazing.
16: This could be over for Jacksonville. Like, it could just be playing for the number one seed in the AFC.
2: Mm-hmm.
16: I think that's the territory that the Jaguars are in right now.
1: Nuno tells me that the Niners are huge favorites to win the division. Here's the difference,
16: though. They're favored in every single game they have left on their schedule.
1: And no one roots for them on this show more than I do because I love the quarterback and the left tackle. That said, we're talking about the defending Super Bowl champs in Seattle behind them. And I know they lost yesterday. They're banged up. But if they get healthy, like,
16: they should have tied that game at the very least yesterday. JSN drops a ball that he always catches.
1: But that's my point.
16: Yeah.
1: You know, you could envision.
16: And they're going to get healthy at running back at some point, right?
1: Or go get someone.
16: Jadarian Price and Zach Charbonnet.
1: They should go get Tony Pollard from the Titans.
16: Ooh.
1: That's a great move. You love that. Now it's bothering me.
16: I love that. Okay, coming up, we'll do one liners
1: next. 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
16: The NFL Sunday. If you miss any of them, go back on the podcast and listen. Michelle Smallman, Chris Canty, Evan Cohen. Michelle and Chris already went. My turn now. Cincinnati Bengals beat the Miami Dolphins yesterday. Wins are MIA for the Dolphins as Burrow continues to chase down the dream.
13: Chase down. Jamar Chase connection. I like that.
17: Yeah, throw it into double coverage. Watch him come down with it. Jamar Chase is one of the three best receivers in all of football. I will say this, Malik Willis is god-awful at quarterback. There are some situations that just are inexcusable. There was one sequence, I believe it was in the second half, Ollie Gordon has, you know, what we thought was a touchdown. Upon review, he was down at the one-yard line. They end up having the ball at the 10-yard line because Malik Willis decides outside of the pocket to take a sack rather than throw the football away. And then when he did throw the ball into the end zone, he tried to throw it to the Bengals. I don't understand. I thought they paid him to be a professional quarterback. This guy is anything but. I didn't realize how great of a quarterback's coach Matt LaFleur was until I saw what Malik Willis is without him. Mm-hmm. We saw it in Tennessee. It was bad. We're seeing it in Miami. It's bad. Listen, if they sign him in free agency to guarantee their quarterback position, it must be because they thought that they wouldn't win any games and that they would have the number one overall pick. Because that's the only way with Malik Willis under center that the Miami Dolphins are going to secure that position for the foreseeable future.
13: Winless season?
17: On the board.
13: They play the Jets twice, but the Jets are favored.
17: Yeah.
13: We could be looking at a winless season.
17: Winless season, yeah.
16: Do you know who their passing game coordinator is?
17: Bobby Slowick's the OC, right?
16: Yep. That would be Kevin Petula.
17: Oh, well, yeah, that's great.
16: Former Eagles OC. I just wanted to annoy
18: terrible
16: Pat and Cam back there.
18: Bring him back.
16: Oh, my
13: Bring
16: God.
13: Him back.
17: Bring back Petula.
16: By the way, the Dolphins almost had a shot. They lost this game 31-24, but they had an onside kick late in the game where they could have theoretically gotten the ball back. So Cincinnati almost blew this one.
17: Ollie Gordon is awesome.
16: I loved him in college.
17: He's awesome. Remember, Oklahoma State, right?
16: Yeah, remember he was the guy that Mike Gundy came out and said weird things about and like with the drinking. Remember that whole thing? I went to get more, whatever. But so he's been in like top of mind for a little bit, and I think he's a big physical good back, obviously replacing Achane, who got hurt for the Dolphins. All right, next one.
11: Raiders at Patriots.
16: 45-17, New England wins this game. One-liner, gotta love the Drake. May I explain what bouncing back looks like? First part was a Seinfeld reference. Nobody seems to get that on this show. I don't understand how that's possible, but nonetheless.
13: Says a guy who never watched The Wire.
17: Right?
16: I think Seinfeld was a bigger show than The Wire. The Wire was enormous. They were both A-plus considered shows. But
17: The Wire is a cultural phenomenon.
13: Yeah.
16: Anyway, New England wins 45-17. Drake May was awesome in this game. 26 of 34, 374, four passing touchdowns, one rushing touchdown, and the Patriots dressed four wide receivers and four cornerbacks. They did not have their top two cornerbacks in Christian Gonzalez and Carlton Davis. They did not have their best receiver overall in A.J. Brown. They didn't have their go-to guy at the wide receiver in Mac Hollins. Their starting left tackle, Will Campbell, got hurt in the game. And their speedster running back, Trayvon Henderson, got hurt during the course of the game. They were completely depleted and beat a Raiders team that everyone, Smalls, was hyping up as some big-time team. They destroyed them 45-17. The theme from the Raiders' perspective is Mendoza got in late. Mm-hmm. He took some garbage time snaps. New England's first string defense wasn't necessarily out there attacking him. He was 6-for-8, 48 yards. Brock Bowers is unbelievable. New England tried to stop him with Marcus Jones, who at one point I thought was going to have to play corner, running back, wide receiver, kick returner, and punt returner because they were so depleted. But New England, with a win by the Rams over the Bills tonight on Monday Night Football on ESPN and ABC, first place in the AFC East after five games.
17: Listen, I know this might be a little bit of revisionist history, but did the Patriots actually need Romeo Doubs?
16: No. Definitely not. I'll tell you what I'm keeping an eye on.
17: I was just curious. I was just asking the question.
16: Okay. Yeah, so I think they got him, like, just in case they didn't get A.J. Brown. But they did get A.J.
13: Brown.
16: Safety
13: net.
16: Yeah. But here's the thing that I'm keeping an eye on. If everyone's healthy in Houston, Marvin Harrison Jr., right? There's other guys, Nico Collins, Hutchinson.
17: Schultz, the tight end, yeah.
16: Is Kayshon Booty going to be like, why am I here? Ask for a release at some point? I'm just keeping an eye on that.
17: You want Kayshon Booty.
16: Damn
17: you want
16: right
17: Kayshon
16: do.
17: Back, don't you?
16: And you know what? You know what I like? When the guy that was deemed quote-unquote unprofessional becomes so professional at the end. He was such a professional at the end for New England, knowing he wasn't going to be around, but still maxing out effort in training camp. That told me something about him.
17: You want that booty back, don't you?
13: Well, I was going to say something else, but I don't know how.
16: No, go ahead.
11: Colts at Steelers.
13: Hi. Bounce back from that.
16: You know what's amazing? You know what's amazing? I never saw at all where he
13: Pretty
16: was going with
13: you.
16: That. I never picked up on where you were going. Well done by you.
13: I was going to ask you if you
16: about
13: are.
16: That.
13: Well, not about you wanting the booty back, but I was going to ask you if your fears or anxieties around your New England Patriots, and especially Drake May, the quarterback, have been tempered. After the past couple weeks.
16: Yes and no, because this is the kind of offense that they thrive in. I want to see what it looks like when AJ comes back, which makes no sense.
13: Because they had five players catch like three passes each.
16: Exactly.
13: Distribution, including Ramondre Stevenson, by the way.
16: Yes, yes. Colts, Steelers. Steelers win this game 34-22 over the Colts. One-liner, Jaylen Warren is now our favorite, Aaron. National media is talking about him. As Aaron Rodgers went on a whole thing, how national media has their favorites and that we should be talking more about Jaylen Warren. Let me just explain something to Aaron Rodgers. Guess who the favorite of the national media was for the first 15 years of his career? That would be you, sir.
13: Yeah.
16: So you are right. We do have our favorite. Best thrower of the football we've ever seen. Meaning you haven't won enough. I've never seen an individual like this. They need to help him. Meaning a lot of MVPs and not Super Bowls. So yes, you were our favorite. We do do fall in love with players, and we should, you're right, be falling in love with Jaylen Warren, who is awesome and is probably a huge fantasy play now for the Pittsburgh Steelers with the 15 carries, 101 yards, rushing touchdown and receiving touchdown, 34-22 Steelers beat the Colts.
17: Yeah, I mean, listen, that was a blah game as far as I'm concerned, but the Steelers have found an identity behind Jaylen Warren. I mean, 190 yards from scrimmage, that's a big-time performance. There's a reason why he edged out Najee Harris once upon a time to be the lead back there, and now you're seeing him give them the return on that investment. I think the offense is better when it's geared around finding creative ways to get him the football, not just in the running game, but in the passing game as well.
16: All right, final one.
11: 49ers at Seahawks.
16: Huge matchup going in. It's the NFC. It's the two teams in the NFC going into this weekend we thought we'd be talking the most about. 49ers beat the Seahawks 32-29. Little did we know that Dan Quinn and Nick Sirianni would say, no, let us provide conversation for you with Washington and Philadelphia. One-liner, Niners win over the Seahawks. Rumbling, bumbling, stumbling. The champs are runners-up to the Niners. Rumbling, bumbling, stumbling is obviously the shout-out to Chris Berman, who would always pick the Niners in the Super Bowl every single year. But the rumbling, bumbling, stumbling were the Seahawks with the amount of fumbling that they had. So it could be fumbling, bumbling, stumbling, really what they did. Three first-half turnovers, 21 points off turnovers, turnovers in the end zone for the Niners to score. The Niners are depleted. Brandon Cooks is on the Niners. People learned that yesterday. And scored a touchdown for the Niners. Mike Evans was unbelievable for them.
13: Yes,
16: and Brock Purdy and Trent Williams are basically unstoppable together when they're both starting for San Francisco.
17: I will say this. The tandem of Fred Warner and Dre Greenlaw, pretty good as well. Now, I know Greenlaw got kicked out of the game, but since he's been back, that San Francisco defense is up a notch. The guys on the defensive front are finding ways to apply more pressure, get after the quarterback, and then it feels like the back end is more tied together, and I think that's because of the chemistry between those two inside linebackers, Dre Greenlaw and Fred Warner. There's a reason why San Francisco is not only a top three scoring offense, but they're a top three scoring defense as well. It's the only team in the National Football League in the top three of both. That defense is a lot better, and it's going to improve when they get Nicky Bosa back healthy. So, yeah, I mean, the arrow is pointed up for San Francisco, and they're one of, what, three teams that are still undefeated in the NFL? And I think more people have belief in them as an undefeated team than the other undefeated team in the NFC in the Minnesota Vikings.
16: No,
17: so, yeah, if you're San Francisco, it's a good spot to be in, up 2.5 games through the first 5 weeks on your primary competition to win the NFC West.
16: You know, go ahead, Sir Smalls. I'm
13: sorry. Well, no, I was just going to say that they've also beat quality teams on their road to being undefeated. You beat the Rams. I know that one was in Australia and the Rams had a terrible travel plan. Still beat the Rams, the team that was favored to win every game and win the Super Bowl. Mm-hmm. You've beaten the Broncos and now you've beaten the Seahawks on the road. And this is despite you being depleted. And this game reminded me a little bit of what we saw from Packers-Bears yesterday, because don't forget, twice last year, including in the playoffs, Seattle handled the 49ers. So they had a statement to make against the defending champs and they did it.
16: The Niners need to be on that list of teams we bring up with the Chiefs and the Patriots of who cares if you can't work elsewhere, you can work with us. Debo, Dre Greenlaw, right? I mean, I know they both exited the game early yesterday, but they've both been extremely positive reacquisitions for the Niners this year.
13: Do you think this is their year?
16: I mean, CeCe's been saying
17: Tell me who's healthy once they get to the playoffs, because that's always the conversation around San Francisco. I was going to ask y'all this, though. When's the next big game on the 49ers schedule? Do we consider the Cowboys a big game for them?
13: No.
16: Yes.
13: See, I don't.
16: By the way, you know what?
17: I don't think the Cowboys.
13: I would say Seattle November.
17: I would say I don't think the Cowboys are in the same class of team as San Francisco.
13: I don't either.
17: I know the history of the laundry puts it there, but I don't see that game as that.
13: I thought you meant from a personnel and talent standpoint.
17: The quality of the teams this year.
13: I don't put them on the same
17: level. So the Vikings on November 22nd, that's the next big game?
16: Yeah, but you know what? We shouldn't lose sight of one thing. The Niners are going to be part of a huge game next Monday Night Football against the Commanders, because the amount of conversation is going to go into the Commanders this week, and then they're on Monday Night Football?
13: Plus 28-3, Dan Quinn, Kyle Shanahan.
16: Oh, my God. This is a night.
13: We're going to be talking about that.
16: Hot mess Wednesday, 7 a.m. Eastern. It's going to be Dan Quinn number one in the Commanders. It's just like, just put them number one. I'll send it in today, guys. It's over. Do you realize what you're going to have to do to top that? Because what you just said is so important to the narrative. He's going against Kyle Shanahan on Monday Night Football next week after that disaster.
13: And mind you, as you said,

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9: Back to school season means backpacks, schedules, and busy mornings. But there's one thing a lot of families forget to plan for. What happens when school germs start spreading and someone gets sick? Joining us now is Dr. Peter McCullough with some smart ways to be prepared before the school year begins. So, Doctor, back to school is exciting, but it also seems to be the time of year that families start getting sick again. Why does this season hit so many households?
10: Because people miss an opportunity, and that is to use nasal sprays and throat sprays twice a day preventively. These have been shown to reduce the common cold, flu, RSV, and other viral infections, but it has to be done twice a day on a regular basis.
9: What are some of the most common health issues that families run into once the school season does start?
10: The kids are back in school, they're coughing, they're sneezing, and they clearly spread viruses and other illnesses. 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
14: Our college football moment of the week would come from the Alabama-Georgia game,
15: yeah,
14: as we're slated for that on Saturday, but there is a chance that game could be in jeopardy. Let's go to our meteorologist, Juan Nuno Miguel Barrera Teixeira, with more. Nuno, there's a hurricane coming. Is that correct?
16: Yes, hurricane.
17: But do you know that 14 hurricanes or names of hurricanes that start with the letter I have been retired? Like, they don't use those names anymore?
14: Well, we can see why. Seems like everything was okay this weekend, thank God. Game day was moved inside. But
18: I mean, not okay for Alabama with the way that game ended.
19: Definitely not.
18: My goodness.
14: 20-17, Georgia had the lead. Alabama thought there was a clear pass interference. It was not called. And Georgia goes on and wins the game. But I will say, the voters probably recognized that and actually gave Alabama some credit for the way that they played, because they didn't drop them. They started the week at 6-0.

0: ended the week at 6.
1: Yeah, but I mean, Alabama had a chance to try to get off the field, and DeJuan Lee has a bonehead penalty. You know, they always catch the guy that retaliates, never the guy that instigates, and personal foul ends up gifting a fresh set of downs to Georgia, and they can milk the clock and end the game. That can't happen. You have to be more buttoned up. You have to be disciplined, but that's a poor reflection on DeJuan Lee, but also a poor reflection on head coach Kalen DeBoer. Now, the saving grace is that Keelan Russell has been as good as he has been. I mean, he's been absolutely awesome. This guy looks like he's going to be a top five pick when he comes out in the NFL draft a couple of years from now. He was phenomenal. Gunnar Stockton was better, but I mean, Keelan Russell was great in the game on Saturday.
0: So, biggest college football takeaway of the weekend, is it the Georgia win over Alabama, or is it something else? And could this something else also live in the
1: Texas,
0: SEC?
1: Texas losing to Oklahoma.
0: Keep going. What specifically?
1: Well, the miscues by Arch Manning. You can't throw an interception in that situation and give Oklahoma a chance to kick the game-winning field goal. That just can't happen. How do you let that happen? That can't happen. Evan, that cannot happen.
0: I don't understand what's going on here with Arch.
1: Okay.
0: Like, he is seemingly a great kid, right? Everybody says that about him. He's got great personality, and he's a great athlete, and the name and all that kind of stuff. Is he getting better?
2: Well, that was the conversation around Arch, even though Texas was winning games, and they had won 7 in a row, 4 against ranked teams, number one team in the country, is how much of it was Arch Manning's doing, and the inconsistencies that we saw from him. Is he developing? Is he the guy that is more name than game? And I think we got a little bit of that answer this weekend versus Oklahoma.
1: I mean, he makes some big-time plays, but I mean, you have to be able to find a way to curb some of the wild in how he plays. And the interceptions that he threw on Saturday are just inexcusable. In a game of that magnitude, with your opponent reeling, you got to find a way to be able to avoid those self-inflicted wounds. And for whatever reason, he feels the need to try to force plays instead of, you know, taking the game as it comes to him and making the throws that are available to him. Now, we saw what he did at the end of that game earlier this season against Ohio State. When Arch cuts it loose, he can make some special things happen because of his physical ability, the just raw horsepower, the talent. But man, he's got to find a way to be able to raise his floor, because when he's bad, it's really bad, and it costs his team wins.
0: Yeah, and even that game that you mentioned against Ohio State, I didn't think he was particularly good in the first three quarters of that game.
1: He wasn't.
0: So if we could script, not winning and losing, so obviously if you were to script the next year for him, obviously you win a national championship and a Heisman and all that kind of stuff, but his personal growth and development, what is the best path now for him in terms of a professional growth?
1: I think it should be on the board that he goes back to Texas next year.
0: Okay, but I'm glad you said that. So go back to college or go back to Texas?
2: You think elsewhere?
0: Have you seen big improvements from him?
1: Listen, I believe that they decided to go to Texas because they trust Steve Sarkisian and what he's been able to do. And he stayed there, and he actually sat behind Quinn Ewers because they thought that was the best thing for his development. And we know that progress when it comes to developing a quarterback is not always linear. Mm-hmm. So even though it's been up and down, I believe that they have conviction that Sark is the right person to develop Arch into whatever he's going to be as a quarterback before he makes the jump to the professional ranks. So I don't see them interrupting that by transferring and going somewhere else. It just doesn't seem like the Manning way, even though it is the way of the world when it comes to big-time college sports.
2: And it's a program that obviously matters, that has been winning. Leaving being QB1 at Texas, where would you go? Is there an obvious place where you think would be on that same level and that the development might be better?
0: Oh,
2: or a coach?
0: Yeah, there's two places easily like that I think he would get better than what he's getting right now. And the two places are Indiana and Miami, the two teams in the national championship last year. I mean, what Miami's done with the quarterback position is insane over the last few years. And Kurt Cignetti is the best coach in the country right now.
1: Yeah, I mean, you're not wrong, but playing quarterback at Texas is like playing shortstop for the Yankees.
2: Correct.
1: Or being the center for the Lakers, or being the quarterback for the Dallas Cowboys. You, like, I just...
2: Yeah, I don't know if you walk away from that.
0: That's fine. So he's going to then play another. Then you think, so this year ends and he comes back to school.
1: Do you really need a better quarterback coach or somebody that can develop quarterbacks better than your uncles?
2: He's got other resources.
1: Yeah, I mean, Peyton and Eli Manning.
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23: Daniels, play action, roll it to the left, goes down now the 25-yard line. There's only 7 seconds on the clock. There are no timeouts. This is going to end up in a tie if they don't spike it. Wow. It ends up in a tie.
24: Try
0: trying to gain more for the kick. Right call is honestly that we can go clock it early.
1: We all got to be better situationally.
0: Leaving tonight with a tie feels like a loss.
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0: A loss, and I'm sad it wasn't a win. 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
3: 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Mike Tannenbaum joins us, ESPN NFL front office insider. Mike T, who was worse yesterday, Dan Quinn or Nick Sirianni?
4: Neither had a good day. I'd probably say Nick Sirianni because I felt like the two things that could have ended the game for Philadelphia was either a kick return or a Hail Mary, and if you kick the ball out of the end zone, you've eliminated half of it. Obviously, things didn't go great for the Commanders, obviously. Not really sure what happened, and maybe we'll never know exactly what the play call was or how it happened, but it was a weird sequence of events. We watched the early morning games, and we're pissed at Nick Sirianni, and then we're mad at John Harbaugh for not kicking field goal before Cam Scabu, and then obviously the ending, with the Commanders, all in the NFC East, all within, literally hours of one another.
5: Mr. T, take us behind the scenes. You sat in the seat of a general manager for multiple franchises. How does that go, these conversations, after embarrassing losses due to coaching gaffes the day before? Does ownership get involved in these meetings? How do they go in terms of the discussion, and then what the recourse is moving forward?
4: Yeah, so, Chris, I've said this before, and I wasn't perfect with this, but, the whole goal was that, every Friday should be a Friday. It should feel the same. All the ideas should be, in the bank, so to speak. Like, the organization, we're in the business of first guessing, not second guessing in terms of matchup, what the other team may have. And then every Monday, if you're doing your job well, it should feel the same, win or lose. Like, what did we do well? What could we have done better? Process-wise, what could have happened? Now, look, in a situation like this, of course, you're going to talk to ownership. And, I think this is where, the Nick Saban line really applies, which is if you don't like the result, you have to do an autopsy on the process. And you just have to make sure, that never happens again. So what was the play call? Did the quarterback know? Just going through that again, most teams practice it in season. So I would really be focused, guys, on, what happened, why it happened, and how do we make sure that never happens again?
3: So off of that, just a quick follow-up. If both coaches, in this case, Sirianni and Quinn, do not have clock management, game management, go-to people on their staff as an ex-GM, if in that spot, would you strongly encourage / enforce someone to have that role?
4: Yeah, and I'm pretty sure they both do. I mean, in this day and age, Evan, I'm pretty sure that they both have people that they rely on. Now, I think more fundamentally, it's how does that get communicated, from that person to the head coach in this case with Washington, David Blau, and then ultimately what gets communicated to Jaden Daniels. And sometimes those things happen fast. We saw it in Rio, right, with what happened with Brian Schottenheimer, where he's the play caller and he called timeout with 14 seconds, which turned out to be outcome determinative on third down. He could let that clock bled down, take your shot on third down, kick the field goal on fourth down, game over. So this happens every week, and to me it's not the staffing, Evan, it's more about how things are communicated.
6: So, Mike T, with all that being said, each team in the NFC East clearly has their vulnerabilities. Which team do you like the best right now?
4: If Jaden Daniels plays 80% or more of the games that's left, I think Washington wins the division. I think what we saw yesterday is a great reminder of how good he is. This was a team that was in the Final Four when he's a rookie. When you play man-to-man, the Giants did yesterday, he runs, and he just doesn't run for first downs. He runs for explosive plays and touchdowns, and he's extremely accurate with the ball. He's a great processor of information, and he's young, and, he's only going to get better. But that 38-yard touchdown run, to me, was a huge play in the game. He had 103, on the day. And, again, I know it's a big if with his elbow, but I think sometimes we forget what a healthy Jaden Daniels does.
3: We're talking with ESPN NFL front office insider Mike Tannenbaum, of course, used to run the Dolphins and the Jets. Mike T, the Marvin Harrison Jr. trade from Arizona to Houston tells you what about both teams?
4: A little surprised that Arizona would give up on such a good young talent so quickly. Now, look, they got a second-round pick. They are in full rebuild mode, to answer your question. And I think for Houston, it's a good opportunity. Like, it's hard to find.

0: good players, and I think Marvin Harrison still has a chance to be, you know, someone like Davante Adams, a great route runner, really good hands. Unfortunately for them, you know, their season hasn't gone the way they had hoped. Nico Collins has been in and out of the lineup. So to me, like, to get somebody else of, like, this guy's stature and production, played with C.J. Stroud at Ohio State, given all the talent they have on the defensive side of the ball, that made a lot of sense to me.
1: Mr. T, yesterday after their loss to the Baltimore Ravens, Michael Penix said that had the Falcons gotten the ball first in overtime, he would have played, but because he sat on the sidelines, he got cold. If you're the general manager of the Atlanta Falcons, if you're Ian Yates, how do you feel about your quarterback, Michael Penix, today?
0: Yeah, I mean, that's something that, again, you probably want to talk to him and just let him know, like, hey, like, you know, you're the most important person in this franchise. We're a $10 billion enterprise. You're the CEO, and player health and safety is always going to be paramount. And if you can't go, you can't go. But just understand that, you know, the decisions you make impact so many others. So if you need to stay loose, that's why, Chris, you know this as a former player, like, you'll see, not often, but sometimes you'll see guys, you know, on stationary bikes to stay loose. So, again, like, let's make sure, like, if this happens again, like, we're giving you everything you need to be successful.
2: Mike T, I know you believed in the Packers and Jordan Love more than the average person, so I want to go there for a second. Through the first 4 weeks, they were 2-2, but those two victories kind of felt like losses because they had to pull them out versus the Jets and the Buccaneers. They made quite the statement in beating the Bears yesterday. So which result do you think is closer to the truth? What we saw from Jordan Love and the Packers yesterday or the first 4 weeks of the season?
0: Yeah, I'm going to go with yesterday. And Michelle, I'm disappointed that we're 7 minutes into this interview that you had to bring this up. I would have lost. I thought the over-under was 10 seconds. But anyway,
2: I wanted to, Mike, but there was some gaffes yesterday we had to address first.
0: I think the fact that you're going to get Micah Parsons back, and I'm assuming Josh Jacobs as well, just lets me know that this is a team that's going to get better and help is on the way. You know, it's interesting, like, just the way the narrative of the NFL is, guys, like, you know, Ben Johnson was coach of the year, Matt LaFleur should be fired, and now we're sitting here, and both teams are 3-2. We got a long, long, long way to go. That's what's so fun and exciting about the sport. Like, the narrative is going to, you know, keep changing. And look, if Caleb Williams played, like, you know, maybe that would have been outcome determinative. But Jordan Love can throw a great deep ball. Christian Watson, you know, hit some home runs, and they were really fun to watch. And again, I think they have a chance to get better. And if they do, their A game is good enough to win that division.
3: We're talking with Mike Tannenbaum, ESPN NFL front office insider here on Unsportsmanlike, presented by Progressive Insurance. Michelle Swellman, Chris Canty, Evan Cohen with you. Mike T, should Cam Ward be the starter for the Titans right now?
0: I don't know. I could be wrong on that. I loved him coming out. I thought he had the physical skills, the intangibles. I really, really liked him. Something's not working there, obviously. And, you know, it's kind of getting late early. Look, they're not going anywhere this year, so you probably want to give him the benefit of the doubt, Evan. But, you know, at some point, you know, we just talked about, like, Jordan Love. Like, he flashed again yesterday, and we're waiting for those flashes, guys. And, you know, again, 23 completions, only 170 yards, another pick. I am getting concerned there. And if you're Robert Saleh, you're looking at, you know, you may have the first pick in the draft, and you look at, you know, C.J. Carr, you know, like, it'll be interesting to see how this plays out over the remaining couple months.
1: Mr. T, yesterday the Chargers lost a game where they had a touchdown lead in the fourth quarter, in large part due to a poor decision by their head coach and two turnovers by their quarterback. As a front office executive, how do you process where the Chargers are at right now?
0: Yeah, it's stunning. You know, it's absolutely stunning that they're 0-5. That game was there for the taking, as you mentioned, Chris. I'm not so sure. Like, there's something wrong here. You know, maybe changing coordinators really hurt Justin Herbert. Like, that first interception against Seattle was bad. The last interception, you know, yesterday in the fourth quarter was horrendous. You know, another turnover with a fumble. Something is wrong. And they're sitting here 0-5. I got to imagine that if this doesn't get better, Jim Harbaugh reluctantly is going to have to make a change, you know, with his play caller again. But, you know, Mike McDaniel came in with a lot of, you know, hype and certainly credibility from what he did with Tua in Miami, but it's not working. And at some point, Chris, as a leader, you have to admit, like, hey, for whatever reason it didn't work out, let's cut our losses.
1: Mr. T, I'm with you. The offense hasn't covered themselves in glory, but yesterday the play calling of Mike McDaniel had nothing to do with Jim Harbaugh's decision to go for it on his own 41-yard line when he's got a touchdown lead. He gifted the

0: Broncos an opportunity to score a touchdown at point blank range. I'm confused. When it comes to the coaching, Mike McDaniel deserves criticism, but doesn't Jim Harbaugh deserve criticism as well?
1: 100%. Yeah. And I think Jim would be the first one to tell you that, Chris. Look, ultimately, it lays at his feet being 0-5. He's the one making these decisions on his staff. So, absolutely. And I agree, that was probably a place that, you know, we know the league's getting more aggressive, but, you know, if we're going to lose, let's make the opponent drive the full field, which obviously they didn't do.
2: Mike T, their next four games, at Kansas City, at the Rams, versus the Texans, and at the Ravens. If they're realizing that something is wrong with the connection with Herbert and Mike McDaniel, or just things are off in general, is there a timeline that you look at to make that change, or something that we should be looking at? Because those are four games coming up that are obviously losable for them.
1: Yeah, I can't imagine it would go that long before they would make a change. Like, wow. It's really almost untenable to think that, you know, we're, you know, it's a third of the way you see it. They don't have a win. That's just from where expectations were, and that's what our league is. Like, you're either meeting, exceeding expectations. If you're falling short, you know, unfortunately, guys, we know that's where the changes come from. That's what happens after the season. And to me, like, I don't think we're going to be talking about the 0-9 Chargers. Are they going to make a change? I think it happened much sooner than that.
0: Mr. T, there are three remaining undefeated teams through week five: the San Francisco 49ers, the Kansas City Chiefs, and the Minnesota Vikings. One of those feels like it does not belong. How real is the 5-0 start for Minnesota?
1: Yeah, look, Kevin O'Connell has done a great job. When you think about going back to, you know, certainly Sam Darnold, resurrect Carson Wentz to a sterling degree, Daniel Jones, and, you know, like, Kyle Murray, like, to me, is set up for such long-term success. You know, he really looked the part yesterday with his legs and his arm. We're talking about a championship defense. I'm sure Brian Flores will be on the short list of, you know, head coaching candidates when we get to the hiring cycle. And because of their defense and the dynamic ability of what Kyle Murray can do, they're going to be hard to beat, especially, you know, they get into the postseason. Like, Kyle Murray could take over a game. So I think they're probably the highest variance team because – we haven't seen it consistently on offense, but certainly in a one-game season, I wouldn't bet against them.
3: Mike T, let's finish with this. If Arch Manning's season progresses at this rate that it has been up until this point, what would your advice be to him after the season ends?
1: Yeah, I mean, certainly considering going back, you know, like, you know, we're seeing players make more and more money, and he's a hard evaluation because you look at the fourth quarter against Ohio State, like, it's outstanding. That last interception against Oklahoma can't happen. He's a really hard evaluation for me. And if yeah, to answer your question, I think you got to certainly consider coming back. You know, Dante Moore is another really interesting one. Dante Moore may have been the first pick in the draft last year. Obviously, he's dealing with a pretty significant concussion. You know, that'll be interesting to see how that plays out. CJ Carr is having a really good year. So, as always, there's going to be a number of really good quarterbacks, and I think the year after will certainly starting to look good when you talk about Kamario Taylor, Keenan Russell. So there's a number of really good quarterbacks in the pipeline.
0: Mr. T, tonight we got Monday Night Football with the Bills paying a visit to the Rams. More important game for Buffalo or for Los Angeles?
1: Oh, I think Buffalo. I think after that home loss to do it, they got to, you know, Josh Allen has to make good fourth quarter decisions. Like, you know, we're talking about that interception by Herbert, like, that can't happen. He's got to play, make good decisions, especially in the second half of the game. We could be looking at, you know, ESPN Super Bowl in February. This could be the preview playing, you know, Buffalo.
3: Wow. Did he get cut off there? Wow. Wow.
0: I mean, the phone connection broke.
3: Somebody may not like that Super Bowl pick. Right. Wow, Mike. You know what? But though, perfect tease, though. Monday Night Football tonight, could it potentially be a Super Bowl preview? Bills-Rams, we'll discuss next. We're on Sportsmanlike, presented by Progressive Insurance.
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6: Back to school season means backpacks, schedules, and busy mornings. But there's one thing a lot of families forget to plan for. What happens when school germs start spreading and someone gets sick? Joining us now is Dr. Peter McCullough with some smart ways to be prepared before the school year begins. So, Doctor, back to school is exciting, but it also seems to be the time of year that families start getting sick again. Why does this season hit so many households?
7: Because people miss an opportunity, and that is to use nasal sprays and throat sprays twice a day preventively. 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
6: What are some of the most common health issues that families run into once the school season does start?
7: The kids are back in school, they're coughing, they're sneezing, and they clearly spread viruses and other illnesses. 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
11: 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Bills, Rams, ESPN, ABC, ESPN Deportes, ESPN app, Peyton and Eli, Manning Cast, ESPN2, Monday Night Football Playbook, NFL Network. Monster game tonight between the Bills and the Rams. Can we guarantee right now, Shel Smallman, Chris Canty, Evan Cohen, can you both guarantee that we will not come in here tomorrow and both Joe Brady and Sean McVay, neither of them, will look like Dan Quinn or Nick Sirianni tonight? Can you guarantee that?
12: I can't guarantee that.
11: So now we are in week five, just assuming the blunder. Is that what we are doing when watching football games? We are waiting for our next blunder?
12: No, but Joe Brady's still new at this. We're talking week five in his rookie season as an NFL head coach. And even though the Bills are sitting there at 3-1, and for all intents and purposes, he's been excellent for them to start the season, there is going to be some sort of a welcome to the NFL Joe Brady moment where he has a gaffe that we're all analyzing. That's just the name of the game. It's human nature.
11: So we're on blunder and gaffe alert then tonight is what you're saying.
12: I think we always are in the NFL, no?
11: I don't assume Sean McVay will have that kind of blunder or gaffe.
12: I didn't bring him up.
11: No, I know, but it's fascinating because I don't think we always are, but maybe we should be now. Now, with these two teams, Buffalo's 3-1, the Rams are 2-2. The Rams are playing the game in SoFi at home. This is a game that I think a lot of people before the season thought this would be a Super Bowl preview, that these two teams would play again for a second time this year in the Super Bowl on February 14th, ESPN, ABC, Disney+. Is it on the table?
8: as the Rams are still the Super Bowl favorites at plus 650. The Bills are plus 850 behind the Ravens and the Niners, that per DraftKings. CC, is it on the table that this is the first of two matchups between these teams this year?
13: No, because I don't think the Rams are going to get there. I've told you all before the season, I don't think the Rams are going to make the postseason, and I've seen nothing to dissuade me from that opinion. Now, that said, I recognize that this has kind of been a back-and-forth series when it comes to Sean McVay of it all, when he's head-to-head against Josh Allen. 2 years ago, I want to say the Rams won in a shootout 44-42, and in the previous matchup that they had, the Bills blew out the Rams in a season opener. Now, one thing we know, Josh Allen is going to find a way to score points against the LA Rams under head coach Sean McVay, right? He scored 73 points combined in the last two times that they played. And here's the other thing. Josh Allen, after a regular season loss, he usually ends up playing pretty good. They have a 30-8 record after a Josh Allen loss in a regular season. So it'll be curious to see what version of Josh we get in this matchup. But if he plays up to his ceiling, then I just don't see a pathway for the Rams to be able to win this game.
8: Wild one, curveball on this. Just thinking about this, looking at our graphics on the screen, comparing Allen and Stafford.
12: Mm-hmm.
8: When both of their careers are over, who are we going to look back on and say had a better career? Josh Allen or Matthew Stafford?
13: Oh, I'll still roll with Josh Allen.
12: So you think he'll win a Super Bowl then?
13: Yeah, I think he'll break through. I don't think it's a matter of if. I think it's a matter of when.
12: I'm with you.
13: He's that good, man. He's so good.
8: So technically they'd be equal in terms of Super Bowls and MVPs, right?
13: Yeah, but here's the difference, though. You have a body of work from Josh Allen that is more complete. The Detroit years with Matthew Stafford, it's still a blemish on his resume, right? He spent over a decade there. He went to the playoffs, what, three times?
12: Mm-hmm.
13: So I look at what Josh Allen has been able to do. This guy is in the postseason every single year except for his first year as the full-time starter. So I'll roll with Josh Allen's career, even though he hasn't done it yet in terms of being able to get to and win the big one. I do think that they're going to find a way, and the organization has a sense of urgency in that regard. But in order for Josh Allen to finally break through, he's going to have to find a way to do away with the turnover bugaboo that has reared its ugly head through the first 5 weeks of this season.
12: Yeah, I think he eventually will break through as well. I pray he does, because he is such a special talent. And unfortunately, when we look back on all of this, if he's not validated with a Super Bowl victory, it's going to be a massive disappointment. So I hope he gets that and we can have a true debate about these two. But there's something about the fact that Matthew Stafford was able to be good and put up numbers in Detroit, given what was around him, that leads me to believe that a lot of people may look at him and say, okay, you finally got to a place where you could win, and you did it. You not only won a Super Bowl, but you won an MVP as well. And it's not off the table that the Rams could do it this year. I know that we're looking at the injuries and the fact that it's been a bit inconsistent through 4 weeks for them, but they still have so many pieces. You have a head coach quarterback combination that's done it before. I don't know. It's not off the board for me that the Rams could get there. And I hate to say that.
8: So more likely between the two this
12: still,
8: year?
12: Still the Bills.
8: The Bills this year?
12: Just because I look at the Rams and I would put two teams in their division over them right now.
8: It's the kind of matchup tonight that we're going to hear about. If the Bills get to the Super Bowl, okay, in February, I feel like there's going to be a story leading up to it or coming out of it in February. The old Doc Rivers, Ty Lue thing. Where, remember Ty Lue hid money in the ceiling of the visitors' locker room of the Warriors? And when they got back there to the finals with the Cavs, he got the money and LeBron took it? Because he's like, I knew we were going to come back here and I wanted to get... It feels like the kind of thing where couldn't you see somebody with the Bills today doing something at this stadium of like, we're going to get back here. I'm going to leave. I'm taking Chris's wallet and I'm leaving it here. I actually just took Chris's wallet. I'm leaving it here. Like, couldn't you see that that story coming out? I feel like there's like they're going to make a bigger deal. The Bills specifically, I think, are going to make a bigger deal about being there tonight in this game than the Rams will.
13: Well, that'll be a mistake.
8: That's my gut.
13: That'll be a mistake. You listen.
8: Don't overlook the one game.
13: The most important thing is the LA Rams. It's a one game season for the Bills, and you're playing the Rams. Beat the Rams, especially after the way that you lost against a division rival in the New England Patriots. You don't want to cede ground, let alone the division lead, to those people.
8: Well, and that would be the Patriots' division in terms of the tiebreaker, right? Yeah. Because New England has beaten them, and New England would have the Jets next, or does have the Jets next week. Bills would be on the road at the Raiders. I don't know if they're staying on the West Coast. If they're not, that's a lot of back and forth. I assume they're staying out there.
13: Yeah.
8: But certainly something to keep an eye on. But I just feel like there's just no way this team that has been Super Bowl or bust in Buffalo is going to walk into that building tonight where the Super Bowl is going to be played for this season and not have that moment of, we better get back here. How can they not? Did you play at the venue where the Super Bowl was the year you won it?
13: No, we played there the year before. Mm.
8: So you weren't thinking 2 years ahead in that spot, no. Obviously. And even the year you won the Super Bowl, you probably weren't thinking about the Super Bowl. You were a 9-1
13: team.
8: Hell
13: no, we was thinking about where we going to play next year because it's probably not going to be with the Giants. We lost four straight games the year we won the Super Bowl. When you lose four straight games in the NFL, they're firing the coaches and they're getting rid of all the players.
8: So you didn't have that moment, that leave behind moment of like, oh, we're leaving the wallet here for when we come back.
13: I don't want to get left behind.
8: Yeah, I personally don't want to get left behind. Well, you're going to get left behind with your health if you don't check in with the wellness company. There's nothing worse than waking up sick. 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
12: One of the most satisfying wins in quite some time for the Green Bay Packers.
13: It's been a little rocky early on to start the season, and we haven't played a real complete football game.
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12: 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Rainbowing left side. Watson out there.
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17: Green Bay Packers Radio Network, along with Packers fan Michelle Smallman in her Packers gear today. Chris Canty, Evan Cohen with you. Tremendous win by the Packers yesterday, blowing out the arch rival Chicago Bears, 31-7. Obviously, Caleb Williams doesn't play, but a win's a win. You take it and you run with it if you're the Green Bay Packers. And despite all of the drama this year in Green Bay, they have found their way to 3-2, second place in the division. Leroy Butler is a Pro Football Hall of Famer and a former Packer, and he is always kind enough to join us, as he does right now. The most important moment yesterday for your squad was what?
18: Well, to remember the last time you played the Bears was January the 11th, and for 6 months we had to hear about things have changed, you know, in the North, that the Chicago Bears were the best team. Now, let's be honest. I mean, they've had an amazing season so far, but it didn't become about the rivalry. You know, maybe the Bears are taking the rivalry serious and the Packers aren't. But for the most part, when you had offensive line issues and when you're losing to at home, your home opener against Atlanta, we can obviously understand that some of the natives are restless. It's like, what's going on here? This is supposed to be our year. But at the end of the day, if you protect Jordan Love, we know he was going to cook. So that was the whole thing talking about. Even if Matt LaFleur don't want to trash talk Chicago, the former players will do it for you, Matt. So thank you, Matt. Thank you so much.
19: As a Hall of Famer, I got to ask you this question, Leroy. This rivalry, the history between these two teams is so important every time you match up, but even more so this past Sunday, because every

0: Everyone was mourning the loss of Chicago Bears great Mike Ditka. What did Mike Ditka mean to pro football, and specifically, what did he mean to this rivalry?
1: Think about it this way, Chris. Him and Forrest Gregg openly didn't like each other. I mean, let's be honest. And that made it wonderful rivalry. It really did. And we recognized the fact that Mike Ditka was, you know, the first tight end. I'm glad I didn't have to cover him. Thank God. He was something that you've never seen before. I mean, getting 1,000 yards back long time ago to in games. But when he got to Chicago, he made three things famous: chewing gum, glasses or shades, depends on where you're from, and a vest. I mean, that's just amazing. So, of course, you know, you think about Saturday Night Live and, you know, the Super Bowl shuffle and all this. But he was an amazing person off the field, and he was an amazing person for the rivalry. So we wanted to honor him a lot of ways. And it was just ironic because if you go all the way back, Chris, I remember when Walter Payton passed away, we also played the Bears. And it just seemed like that rivalry is so rich in its value. We respect that franchise, and we also respect people like Mike Ditka.
2: Absolutely, Leroy. But this current iteration of Bears-Packers, this rivalry certainly has some juice, thanks to Ben Johnson. When in his introductory press conference, he says, "I like beating Matt LaFleur and the Packers twice a year." And then he goes out and he does it. When he's saying, "Bleep the Packers," after they beat them in the press conference, Caleb Williams is grating the cheese. They've been very vocal about their disdain for the Packers. And as you mentioned, Matt LaFleur, not so much. He doesn't want to feed into that. He wants his talking to come on the football field. What do you think about that approach from Matt LaFleur? The fact that he won't feed into the headlines that Ben Johnson and the Chicago Bears continuously give them with the rivalry.
1: Now, Chris, you know this. Evan may know it, and Michelle, it's in your DNA. You're going to know this answer. Coaches don't say the same thing at the podium that they tell their team in the locker room.
0: Mm-hmm.
1: Now, sometimes you get this little small bites, but Matt LaFleur keep it 100 with his team. I mean, he's real with them. I mean, he's like a father, a therapist. I mean, a grandfather. You know, your grandfather has no filter. He'll just tell you how it is. Grandma kind of sugarcoats it. He's all of that. So, and to think about, to read headlines in the smallest market that you're a team that's not really living up to that. This was amazing because I get therapy once a week every Thursday. I open it up with the Bears since January the 12th. I open up with that. Okay, let's fix this. And she said, you know what? Because I have four of them, but three of them sometimes are not available for whatever reason. One of them likes to swim in sharks, but I'll put that to the side. I need to know, how do I get not the Bears, Ben Johnson, out of my head?
0: Mm.
1: She said, beat them, but not only beat them, but blow them out. I love therapy. That's all I can say.
3: Well,
1: come on, Dad.
3: I mean, Leroy, they certainly did that yesterday. We're talking about Leroy Butler, a Hall of Famer, defensive back, Green Bay Packers, FSU. I don't know if we want to get to the FSU part. I think we have to at some point here. They got Miami this week. I'm going to make you happy. I'm going to make you happy right now. What you just said is important. I think the single most important thing that happened yesterday for your squad was Zaire Franklin fighting back post game, saying Luther Burden quit. He said, "We're going to quit." He quit. I think you needed griminess. I think you need nasty. I don't think you had it last year. He comes in and he's now that guy. Do you agree with that assessment?
1: 100%. It was just one of the elders texting him, say this. Did you see what this guy said? That's why when Marshawn Lloyd, our running back, we didn't have had any rushing touchdowns. He runs over a guy and said that he's small. It was in these guys. They just wanted to say, you know what, let's save the energy for the game. But two things can be true. You can let people know that if you keep antagonizing guys, sooner or later they're going to step up. But here's the good thing about it, though. You're going to play them again. And next time, it'll be to win the division and get into the playoffs. But let's not understand something. Me and Michelle, trust me, had full anxiety going into the fourth quarter. Said, we've seen this movie before. We was up.
2: I said it on the text chain, Leroy.
1: Yeah. I say, not today. Not today. So the people like Franklin, who we traded for, I wasn't here when y'all played them. Don't put that on me. So I love the fact that it's going to be that. I love that kind of old school going back and forth. I love it.
0: So, Leroy, every team in the division has at least three wins. We talk a lot about the Bears-Packers rivalry because these two teams have gone back and forth in terms of division supremacy over the decades. But there is a team in the division that's sitting at 5-0 in the Minnesota Vikings. So I got to ask you the question, feet to the fire. Who is the Packers' primary competition or the biggest challenger to them winning the NFC North? Is it the Vikings, the Bears, or the Lions?
1: I'm going to still say it's the Bears because they can run the game when the leaves are about to fall, when Caleb comes back. I'm going to say that. But sooner or later, the Vikings are winning by defense. And defense, to me, wins championships. But when things start to change a little bit, I think having a running game, and Mason's a little banged up, you know, for the Vikings, it's going to be all on Aaron Jones. You can't really throw it as much as you want to, but you can still play good defense. And they have an amazing kicker, by the way. He's on my fantasy team. I thought I'd give him a shot. But I still think it's the Bears because of the running game. I really do. I think that's something that we're going to concentrate on. But I like the fact that this division, three teams a few years ago, it was three teams that made the playoffs. But, I mean, Detroit's defense is a little leaky, but so is ours at some point. I still think it's the Bears only because they have the best running game in the division.
2: Leroy, last thing for me. What did you see yesterday from the Packers? What facet of their game that gave you encouragement that they can be that version that we saw yesterday moving forward? Because you saw Jordan Love have an historic day at Lambeau versus the Bears. You saw the ball be distributed to a lot of different guys. We saw Matthew Golden blooming in real time. The defense with five turnovers. Matt LaFleur, good coaching. But what component specifically would you say that can be carried over and help the Packers turn this season around?
1: The most important and best word in the world is love. Well, it could be approved, but put that aside. Jordan Love has played all the games. So a lot of these other teams, you know, Minnesota, Chicago, their quarterback has been injured. And you want to separate yourself from this Justin Herbert talk. Because them the two guys that we hear about in the barbershop, one of these guys going to have a signature game. Well, guess what, America? He gave you one. And also a fantasy plug, by the way. Thank you, Jordan Love, nephew. He has to do it because of the other two guys. Whether you like it or not, Brett Favre and Aaron Rodgers set a standard. And Jordan Love has, we may not have a running game the rest of the year. I don't care. You have to play the MVP level every week if we're going to win. You got to do like what Josh Allen is doing. And that's what I'm going to expect.
3: Leroy Butler, Hall of Famer, Green Bay Packer. If FSU gets destroyed by Miami this week, there's a week off and then another game. So who knows what happened with their coaching. All right, we got 30 seconds very quickly. Is Norvell out if they lose by 21 or more this week?
1: Traditionally, we don't fire coaches during the season. It just so I mean the $49 million, we got that in our couch. We got money.
0: Oh, wow.
1: We have to think about this. The direction of the team means you're giving up on the players, and you got to think about recruiting. You got to see this thing through.
3: right.
1: Because if they, for some reason, win six games, Evan, and get in a bowl, I don't care if it's the unsportsmanlike bowl. That's still good for
3: recruit. That's a good bowl. By the way, they did fire one guy midseason, and it was ridiculous, Willie Taggart, what they did to him. Anyway, that's my fault.
1: That's why I said we don't traditionally do it.
3: I had a major issue with that one, personally. But anyway, Leroy, tremendous job as always. We appreciate it. Congrats on the big win. That's my fault.
1: That's why I said we don't traditionally do it.
3: Tremendous job as always. We appreciate it. Congrats on the big win yesterday for your Green Bay Packers. Leroy Butler, Hall of Famer. Always great with us in small

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0: Back to school season means backpacks, schedules, and busy mornings. But there's one thing a lot of families forget to plan for. What happens when school germs start spreading and someone gets sick? Joining us now is Dr. Peter McCullough with some smart ways to be prepared before the school year begins. So, Doctor, back to school is exciting, but it also seems to be the time of year that families start getting sick again. Why does this season hit so many households?
12: Because people miss an opportunity, and that is to use nasal sprays and throat sprays twice a day preventively. These have been shown to reduce the common cold, flu, RSV, and other viral infections, but it has to be done twice a day on a regular basis.
0: What are some of the most common health issues that families run into once the school season does start?
12: The kids are back in school, they're coughing, they're sneezing, and they clearly spread viruses and other illnesses. And so it's important to be ready at home with a medical emergency kit so as parents, you can handle issues that come up with the children and avoid going to the urgent care.
0: So is that what you recommend parents do now so that they're not scrambling later? 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
12: For sure. After routine preventive measures are taken, the last thing we want to do is have a child get so sick that they need to go into the urgent care or emergency room for IV antibiotics. We can use oral antivirals and antibiotics at home under the guidance of doctors through the guidebook and on telemedicine.
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0: Bills to win the game. The Bills to win on the money line, that's plus 150. So on the plus side of things, got a little bit of juice to it. The Bills to win, I don't think that the reality of what the Rams are has caught up. I don't think the perception of what the Rams are has caught up to the reality of what they are this season. I like the Bills in this spot. Bills to win, that is the pick of the day.
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5: For now.
7: For our unsportsmanlike moments of the day.
5: Oh, God, yeah. Do you know how much bigger this is about to get? With all of the media sessions over the next 24 hours, with the fact that the Commanders are against the Niners on Monday Night Football a week from today, which is, as Smalls pointed out, the 28-3 bowl with Quinn versus Shanahan, this stuff is not going to get quieter. It's only going to get louder the way in which they have just thrown these games away yesterday. I even heard there's a chance that it may be the feature on the sports beat later today on ESPN Radio. Anyway, let's go.
0: So unsportsmanlike moment for the rest of the season is Nick Sirianni and Dan Quinn.
5: It's going to take a lot to top that combo package on a one-day scenario, right?
0: I'm just sitting there thinking, who was the last coach that we directed this type of ire and frustration at was Matt Eberflus, maybe? When he had the Fail Mary in Washington, and then he had the gaffe on Thanksgiving for the Chicago Bears, and it became apparent that the Bears had to fire him, and he got clipped immediately.
5: I feel
0: like it's teeing up for one of these two coaches, either Dan Quinn or Sirianni, for the narrative around them to spiral to the point where the organization has to make a decision in season.
5: I'm telling you, I think today was tame for both of them on our show. I'm going to tell you why. Inevitably, over the next 24 hours, the team is going to speak. There's going to be the day after I watched the tape, I thought about it comments that are going to drive us crazy. Inevitably.
0: Well, if you're saying that today was tame when it comes to the criticism toward Nick Sirianni and Dan Quinn, and I feel like I haven't done my job.
5: That's not what I'm... Why would you take it that way?
0: I feel like I haven't done... Because if anybody has been skeptical of Nick Sirianni, it's me.
7: You have one responsibility
0: on the group
5: that
0: chat, you all told me yesterday... Before 1 o'clock yesterday, when all of the other games kicked off, you all told me, hey, we're going to give you the ball and clear out.
5: Yeah.
0: It is ISO candy when it comes to the Nick Sirianni.
5: That was my point.
0: For you to say it's tame means I didn't do my job today.
5: No, that's not what I'm saying. What I'm saying is there's going to be updated ammo based on all of the people meeting with the media today. We don't have all the comments
0: yet.
5: So
0: you think Nick Sirianni is going to double down on stupid?
8: He did not double down. He said he made the wrong choice.
0: Yeah,
8: he didn't even double down after the game.
5: Explanations are going to drive you crazy is what I'm telling you.
0: There is no explanation for
5: that. That's the point.
7: Should I read the text that was sent in the group chat to CC? It said,
0: please.
7: Do what you need to do to him, CC. I'm not defending Sirianni after this one. Follow up, just leave him in London. I can't believe that just happened, and yet I can. Those were the three texts that led up to you saying, don't worry, I'll handle it tomorrow.
9: I thought you were going to fire him. I'm not going to lie.
0: You thought I was going to fire him?
9: Yeah, I thought you were going to fire him today.
0: No.
9: I fired him today.
0: He's accomplished too much as a head coach. We'll give him another month.
5: So
0: we'll give him some more rope. We'll see what he does with it.
5: I don't want to pile on Philadelphia, so let's bring up hockey. Let's bring up a tweet by the Carolina Hurricanes that was funny. I don't want to pile them on them. At Canes on Twitter, we've won more games in Philly in the last 9 days than the Flyers, Eagles, and Phillies combined this month.
7: Ooh, Carolina.
10: I'm pretty good at the winning thing.
5: Man, they got that out of there. Look how many good things are happening with the Sixers. Anyway.
0: Wow.
5: Yeah, so the Carolina Hurricanes are doing that.
0: Hanging on the rim.
5: Yeah,
0: I love it.
5: I mean, let's get away from that. We don't want that to continue.
9: The Flyers have yet to win a game this year. Mm. They're 0-5-2.
5: At CLE Guardians. Guardians, Rays today are going to play 8 p.m. Eastern, ESPN Radio, brought to us by Gusto, Game 1 ALCS. Well, when they came back from 2-0 down against the White Sox, they put out a tweet, coming soon to the South Side, and they made the White Sox stadium a Spirit Halloween, which is a pop-up shop in vacant stores around the month of October in communities. They're saying this is a vacant building.
0: I don't like it.
7: You know what?
0: I don't like it.
7: Clever, but you better win.
0: I don't like it.
7: You better win it all then if you're going to be hanging on the rim like that.
0: Spirit Halloween The White Sox have divine intervention because the Pope's on their side, spirits. I don't know if you want to go. I don't know if you want to do that in terms of poking the bear when it comes to the White Sox.
5: Can I show you one other thing before we go?
0: Be careful, Gardos.
5: One other thing before we go.
0: Be careful.
5: Jason Tatum, Jaylen Brown, they still going to deny it all? They were on the floor at the same time for a preseason game. They wouldn't even look at each other. And I believe, correct me if I'm wrong, didn't Jaylen Brown watch this game from inside the locker room because he wasn't playing? Yeah, no, they love each other. They're best of friends.
7: Just locked in before the game.
5: Yeah, that's that he didn't play.
0: Jason Tatum better win.
5: Golic's out there.
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13: 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Happy Victory Monday. 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How much fun was yesterday? The Milwaukee Brewers win 2-1 over the Los Angeles Dodgers in Game 1 of the NLCS. Bryce Turang with a big solo home run that helped tie the game in the middle stages. And then Luis Lara with the go-ahead and eventual game-winning single in the bottom of the fifth inning. Drove in Garrett Mitchell, helped the Brewers get a 2-1 win. How about that bullpen again last night? They go 5 2/3 innings pitched without allowing a single run. Game 2 this afternoon, 4 o'clock, first pitch for the Brewers and Dodgers. Logan Henderson gets the start for the crew. Pregame coverage starts at 3:30 here on Madison's home of the Brewers, 100.5 ESPN. And yes, the Green Bay Packers crush the Chicago Bears 31-7 at Lambeau Field. We'll talk plenty about that game as well coming up on Wilde and Tausch starting right now.
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0: Monday, which we will spend letting you decide. I can't wait for Jesse to do his bane on the courthouse steps and give it to you, the people, to decide whether it's a Packers or Brewers conversation that you want to have, edition, because Brewers win game one, edition, and the Packers deliver a beatdown to the Bear Down Bears so severe that even though they didn't have their starting quarterback and they didn't have Kyle Manungai, who ran for 146 and two TDs last week, we sent Sylvie back to the swing of sadness in his backyard, the tire swing of disappointment edition. I'm Wilde and Tausch on 94.5 ESPN Milwaukee, 100.5 ESPN Madison, 1430 ESPN Beaver Dam, ESPNWisconsin.com, the ESPN app, your Alexa smart speaker, streaming live video, Twitter, Facebook, YouTube, and of course everything you need on the ESPN Wisconsin app, which is free, which is fully customizable, and which of course can be found both in the Apple and Android app stores. I'm Jace Wilde in Green Bay. Jesse Nelson is in the Everlight Solar ESPN Madison studios. And clad in, I don't know how many Brewers jerseys he's got. I've seen the navy blue one.
1: Three or four.
0: He is the Packers Hall of Famer. Live from Zimbrick. It is Mark Tauscher. Tausch, good morning. How are you?
1: I'm doing fantastic a lot. I'm doing very fantastic. I'm well rested. I'm sure Jesse was thinking as I was sending videos from AmFam Field at 11 o'clock last night that I might be a little cranky, but I'm not. I'm headed back down there today to see the Brewers get to 2-0. Was up at Lambeau, watched the Green Bay Packers, as you put it eloquently, absolutely annihilated the Chicago Bears. And then last night just saw a grinded out, beautiful baseball game. So I love sports here, as you know, and it was as perfect of a day as you could have hoped for. So
0: I'm
1: feel good. Great.
0: I'm glad you feel great because I have a bone to pick with you.
1: The atmosphere at AmFam Field yesterday, and I also want to give Packer fans a ton of credit. I thought yesterday, now there were Bear fans there, no doubt about it, but I thought the atmosphere at Lambeau yesterday was pretty doggone good. I thought it got loud when it needed to. It wasn't, we didn't get, now, we built that by the way we started the game, but there was not the, oh my God, I can't believe we've been completely infiltrated. That's what I thought. You can tell me different.
0: No, I think you're right.
1: There was burnt orange and whatever type of blue that is that the Bears have.
0: Not as much as I expected.
1: No, and for a team that could have, that had Brewer, that's got, this state's got Brewers fever. Mm-hmm. And it was a game last night. I thought that we maybe would see more,
0: mm-hmm.
1: and we did.
0: I agree.
1: So, and then getting to AmFam, and it took a while to get down there. Now it was a tough deal with that Milwaukee package driving down. And it took a while to get down to that game now, but we got there, and you cannot beat that. I don't know how you can beat the atmosphere with those towels waving and the juice in that building. It was perfect. That's all I can say about the whole deal. It was perfect. So,
0: all right. So I do have an issue with you that I'd like to get out before we get to calls.
1: Okay.
0: So yesterday, my good friend Dr. Dave Margolis from Children's, he had two extra of their season tickets, and he offered to sell at face value those two tickets to me. So Madison and Sydney could go to the game, their first Packers game. They've been to family night a few times, had never been to a game. They go with Dr. Dave. I find them in the crowd.
1: I'm not even going to ask you, are they fans? I don't even know if I want to ask that. I find them
0: in the crowd. They had fans. A great time. Thank you, Dr. Dave.
1: Okay.
0: And I'm doing Green Bay game day with Alex Strofe and Gabe Neitzel. And out of the corner of my eye, I see them with their good

0: friend, Eleanor Tauscher. Hmm. And Dr. Dave did the same thing that old T did. He double dipped. He did Packers game and then Brewers game with his hair painted yellow and blue for the Brewers. He had a, I don't know if he had it made or what, but it was essentially a Jordan Love Brewers jersey. Okay. Not to be confused with a Mark Tauscher 65 Brewers jersey. But I see Eleanor, and then I talked to, I called the girls after I got to the press box, and they said they saw you. Look, I understand you're a busy guy. You're a mover. You're a shaker. Yeah, you're talking to partners.
1: I said hi to the girls and asked them how everything was going. And,
0: you know, you don't even say, like, we never, you didn't even come by and say hi to me.
1: What did you want me to do? You're doing a show. You get mad if people come up and like, interrupt you while you're doing a
0: commercial
1: show.
0: Breaks. I just, it would have been nice to see you. And I learned after the fact that you were there.
1: All right. Well, I'm not. I won't get mad at you for not coming to say hi to me.
2: You don't want anyone to.
0: I didn't know you were there. I saw Eleanor as I was leaving.
1: I'm not going to have a get mad off with you today. It's too good. It's just too. Everything's too. I almost feel like I don't even want to bring it up. Just how glorious things are right now. I'm not going to bring that up.
3: Should have said hi to Jason. That's IPT by old.
1: Why can't Jason come say hi to me?
0: I didn't know you were there. I saw Eleanor as I was leaving the place.
1: Oh, okay. Wait, so I'll tell you what was a big hit last night, yesterday at the tailgate. Besides the Tito's different quarterback keeper drinks and everything else, those dirty Dr. Peppers, man, that kids were going to town on. They were doing dirty Dr. Peppers up at the Trio yesterday.
0: I met our Dr. Pepper winners. Jason and his son were there. They were extremely excited. They are devoted listeners to the show. Jason drives a truck, so we're with him in the car, in the truck all the time. So shout out to him. Okay. It's great to meet him. It was a great day. It was packed. There were lots of our Chicago teammates there.
1: This is going to be a little bit. I don't think this is going to be controversial. It was too nice. I thought it was too nice of a day yesterday. It was mid 80s, I think, right? Wasn't it like low 80s yesterday?
3: It was a beautiful day.
1: It's too nice. It's fall. I want to be sweatshirted up and shorts. I want it to be in the 60s. It was gorgeous. But for me, I've said before, October is the greatest month of the year. It just is. Mm-hmm. Because of what we saw yesterday, weather and everything else. But it was too nice for me. I know that sounds crazy.
0: It was a great day weather-wise. It was a great day if you're a Wisconsin sports fan. It is a great day to be doing Wildy and Tauscher. It's still beautiful up here today. We may set a October 12th record for temperature. It's supposed to get to 82 here today.
1: Yeah.
0: All right, Tausch, I don't want to waste any more time. I'm not really that mad. I just was a little disappointed to learn that you were there. Great that you were able to do the double dip. Great that Dr. Dave and his family were able to do that. I'd love to hear from more people that pulled off that doubleheader.
1: I was actually wondering yesterday at the game, what percentage of fans at Lambeau, because there was some Bears fans there.
0: Sure.
1: I thought 10%, 10 to 20
0: it was
1: would
0: not
1: make
0: high.
1: The double dip.
0: Yeah.
1: Okay. I saw some people in their Chevy Tahoes and different cars. I saw people, like, put the soap. Have you seen that where they can write?
0: Yeah.
1: Mm-hmm. First stop Lambeau, second AmFam Field. And I thought, well, Eleanor, you should have done that with our Chevy Tahoe. But she didn't.
0: I think my favorite part of the day was that there were two separate chants that occurred late in the game in close connection to each other.
1: I was super happy that the last one was the best one. The Bears still suck as legend. I mean, it hit perfect.
0: Let's go Brewers! Followed by... The Bears still suck. The Bears, I mean, they were in full throat yesterday.
1: I also want to give some Bears fans a little credit. They took it. There wasn't, I thought there'd be more whining. I had a couple of Twitter people say, oh, a backup quarterback. Bears fans took it yesterday. They knew they got smoked. And then actually a couple folks were saying, I'm actually going to root for the Brewers tonight because we don't like the Dodgers. So I'm going to give Bears fans some credit for owning it. Owning what we saw on Lambeau Field yesterday.
0: All right, so here's what we're going to do. I know we've already got calls lined up. I want to get to as many as we can again today. Just like we did last Monday.
1: I think again. Brewers is going to... this sounds... What was last week? About 7-7?
3: It was 7-7 with one Badger.
1: Oh, it was a 7-7. I'll say there's not going to be any Badgers, even though a huge game. And thank you to UCLA for beating Oregon so that we play at 6:30 and not at 10 o'clock. Attaboy for everybody involved in that.
0: Thank you for
1: your
0: service.
1: It's a huge game on Saturday night out there. But I have to tell you, my mind is all Brewers right now. And that's after a complete whooping. It's all Brewers in my head. So I'm going to take my call, put me down as a Brewers. And I think Jason and I will probably cancel each other.
3: No, that doesn't count.
1: That's not what do you mean it doesn't count?
0: You're not on the phone.
3: Carbless. If you want to call in from Zimmer Chevrolet.
1: What's the number?
0: 844-770-3776, 844-770-3776. That is the Carbless Talk and Text line. So, as you've heard me say many times, we consider ourselves like a restaurant. And if your specialty is pizza, you serve pizza. You don't serve sushi. So, we serve Packers conversation. But this is bigger than that. And we've got a special on the rigatoni, or whatever you want to call it. We will talk Brewers. Tausch has got his Brewers jersey on. He was at both games. I don't know if he was booing Matt LaFleur off the field for his time management at the end of the first half or not.
1: I did think his time management stunk.
0: It was terrible.
1: I also thought we just put together a really nice half of football. So
0: we're gonna give the power to you. Brewers calls or Packers calls. We'll take them both. 844-770-3776. 844-770-3776.
1: Jesse, can I ask you this? How many times during the first three innings yesterday were you thinking we should have traded for Scooble?
3: Not once.
1: Are you you're positive? Because
3: that did not cross my mind.
1: He was in such command. I was thinking to myself, oh, boy. I thought, if this goes this way, Miz, to be able to get out of that. If you noticed that play Cooper Pratt made where it was kind of taking him towards third base, we were sitting on the third base side. I actually thought I saw his eyes. It looked like he was going to go to third to get it out. And to turn that double play, that was the ball game, in essence. And we hit Scooball. But I just thought, because I'm thinking now from what are we going to be talking about tomorrow? And I thought, oh, God, this is going to be the narrative. Now, obviously, the Brewers and Miz were able to kind of keep it tight and then the bullpen dominating the way they did. Defensively, we just played a really clean game. L.A. didn't. And that was the difference. So the Scooball conversation wasn't quite where it was because Eleanor, I don't know how she got into. She's a Scooball fan. Like I think she thinks it's Screwball, so she thinks it's funny. But she actually was saying, why didn't we, like, trade for him? About the second inning, and I said, that reminds me of things Jesse would be saying if this game goes that way. So I just wanted to clarify.
0: Never thought I'd hear Eleanor and Jesse compared to each other in the same sentence. All right, 844-770-3776. That is the Carbless Talk and Text line. This is more. You want to discuss the Packers 31-7 win?
1: It was a balk. He did balk. His knee buckled.
3: Tausch.
1: Yes.
3: We have a three-hour show. We're going to get to a lot of this. You don't have to do it right now.
1: I understand. I'm just letting you. I'm excited.
3: You're stealing everyone's talking points.
1: Yeah, all right, I'll shut up then. Fine.
0: I will just say this. I was bothered because I was a Smoltzy defender earlier in the week. He was not Jonathan Vilma in that moment, but him and who's your play-by-play guy? Joe Davis.
1: Isn't he the Dodgers play-by-play guy?
0: They were just totally dismissive.
1: Can we get B.A. in that box, too?
3: We had B.A. last year, so it's fair. We had our guy last year, we get their guy this year.
1: Okay, fair enough.
0: I would have liked them to actually explore the possibility that it was a balk. They did not bother to even really discuss that. I found that off-putting because it looked like a balk to me. Okay. All right. 844-770-3776. This is a choose-your-own-adventure Monday, a victory Monday, as the Packers and the Brewers both win. Brewers up 1-0 in the NLCS. Packers improve to 3-2, the same record as the Bears in the NFC North. 844-770-3776. That is the Carbless Talk and Text line. 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

0: 1-800-770-3776. Again, I am ceding control, which Lord knows I do regularly with my co-host anyway, of the show. You get to decide. You want to talk Brewers? Great. You want to talk Packers? Great. Jesse, what do we do? Do we have a third column where it's like when you do trivia? Brewers, Packers, both, or neither? Because I'm guessing there's going to be people much like Tausch and Dr. Dave who went to both games that also want to talk about both games.
1: I feel like there was a Bucks preseason game on last
2: there week. Was. Was there was. A tough loss to the Hornets in the preseason, but it's a tune-up. Score doesn't matter.
1: Okay.
2: Wisconsin men's basketball, nice exhibition win over Parkside Saturday afternoon.
1: Volleyball got stomped.
2: That, well, they actually fought Nebraska pretty well. The second set was rough. Sets 1 and 3, they were right there with it. I feel pretty good about it.
1: They got swept out the gym.
2: They got swept, but they were very competitive. They had a lead late in the first set.
1: Okay, here's the deal. And we're not going to get into that. That's not the standard.
0: You brought up a Bucks preseason game.
1: I did that in fun.
0: Oh, is that what that was?
1: For funsies.
0: Sure. Yeah. Okay. Yeah. All right, let's get to your calls. Because yesterday was, I hope at least some people want to talk about the Packers, because I thought yesterday was a fascinating day on a variety of levels. Let's go to the phones, 844-770-3776. We begin deep in the heart of Texas with Mike in Texas. Mike, good morning. Welcome to Woldy and Tausch. Choose your own adventure.
3: Good morning. It's Packers, definitely. I mean, I felt that right before the game, I felt they were going to win. And when I saw Matt coming out of the locker room with a smile on his face, I was like, I didn't know we were going to dominate. But the thing is, though, Ben is such a troll. He incites people to get, you know, the fans and the players. And strategically, it makes no sense. Why do you want to get your opponent's pissed off and angry, and the fan base, of course, is angry. And I wanted to see him just kept on, which he did, kept on airing it out. Keep on. I wanted to see them beat by 40 points. Yeah, which unfortunately didn't happen, but it was a very, very, very satisfying win. Unfortunately, I don't think he can replicate that every week, but this was a great win. It feels great.
0: Yeah, my only disappointment was that he didn't hold the handshake even longer. He gave him the handshake and the pat on the shoulder on the way by each other. And that's one of those that I would assume as a coach you are very much looking forward to the handshake. But what did you think of the way they kept throwing the ball down the field even after they were up 31-7?
1: Yeah, I loved everything about it. Are you talking to Mike?
0: Well, both of you, really.
1: Yeah, I don't know about Mike. I love the fact that that's the approach that they took. And I am a sport. I love good sportsmanship. But I also like reciprocity. And this was a case where the Bears are, you know, they were last. All this talk and all this stuff. The approach that Matt LaFleur had was behind the scenes, I think, was a whole, as we said all last week, was a lot different. But make no mistake about it. He wanted blood. He got blood.
0: Mike, what about you? What'd you think?
1: He didn't wipe it out. He didn't wipe it out. His face.
3: I was disappointed they went for the field goals. I thought he would keep on going for it. I thought he would keep on going for a touchdown, fourth and down. Keep on going for it.
1: Trying
3: really
1: to get his
3: keep on
1: some
3: pushing it.
1: Back.
0: Yeah, that is a conversation we'll have later.
1: By the way,
0: we'll do that
1: tomorrow. It's too many positive vibes. It's positive vibes, yep. Monday. Mm-hmm. Guilty. Crowning smack early. Guilty.
0: Tried to warn you. Thanks for the call, Mike. I do want to touch on this before we get to the next call, because I thought, and I'll send Jesse the clip if he doesn't have it already, the last question of the press conference with Matt. So I had talked to multiple players during the week because I had a feeling that what happened yesterday might happen. Backup quarterback. Once Menungai was ruled out, I was like, as much as everyone fears the big bad Bears because of what happened last season, I

0: didn't think there was a big difference between the two teams, even though it felt like it with those last two games. I thought the offensive line was going to be better. I also thought that Kevin Zeitler would make his debut, but Travis Glover continues to hold down the fort
1: for a guy
0: that was not very good against the Philadelphia Eagles. He has been a really good reclamation project. You kind of wonder why he didn't get any reps whatsoever with the ones all training camp. But I was just curious how they were kind of seeing Matt during the week. And you could tell that they wanted this one a little bit for their coach. Not like win one for the Gipper level, but like he's taken a lot of you-know-what from this jerk in Chicago. And there was something to that. And I talked to Xavier McKinney about it afterward as well yesterday. But what I thought was interesting, and this was consistent, what Matt's approach behind the scenes was make it about us, not about them. All they do is talk about them, about us. All the Bears do is talk about us. We're not talking about them. We're talking about us. So now we're all talking about us. And his little soliloquy and his answer to my question about having their back and them having his, it was the basis of my story on Channel 3000. I think it was a really good step forward for a football team that through four games we didn't know what the hell they were. Now, if they go out on Sunday Night Football next week and look terrible again, then the conversation will be different, just like the conversation now is different on Trey Smack. But it was, I thought it was a pretty damn impressive thing all the way around, and especially the way they handled
1: their arch rivals. Is it fair to say that yesterday was the most complete game that this team has played in 2 years?
0: Yes. Mm-hmm. Okay. I mean, they got five takeaways. They're hitting deep balls like nobody's business.
1: Yeah, other than the kicker, I think everything else was about where you want it to be.
0: I would tend to agree. We'll talk more about that with more of your calls. I'm just trying to get some more calls. It's not that I don't want to engage with you. There's just a lot of people on hold. Let's go to Josh in Kenosha.
1: Who are you talking to? Are you talking to me?
0: Yeah, you.
1: Oh, I just was coughing. It wasn't like get back to me. Trust me, I'm good.
0: Hard to know. Josh in Kenosha. Josh, my condolences?
2: No, for Dicka, sure. I knew this was going to happen with Menungai being out and Bajan playing because for those of us who watched him play against the Jets, he was incredibly sloppy. He threw four interceptions.
0: Yep.
2: Three of them were called back because of penalties against the Jets. I don't think he's got the arm talent. I'm really doubting his abilities. I'm starting to question some of Ben Johnson's decisions, to be quite honest. After Case Keenum did what he did to the Eagles and Johnson chose to go back to Bajan, I have some questions for him.
1: Oh boy.
2: This whole week, I've been quiet. I don't like to talk smack before games because
0: those of us who
2: are not bombastic fools like David Kaplan make the rest of us look bad. I can't stand Tap, man. He needs to shut his mouth.
0: Like, take
2: it's
0: that.
2: Just terrible.
0: Take that, man.
2: He needs to take that.
0: Oh, he's taking it today.
2: Jalen Johnson. I'm over Jalen Johnson getting torched every single week. We've got some serious holes we need to fix. I think Roma Dunze is a bust. So we've got some problems. But you know what? I love Matt LaFleur's approach. I really respected him for going for two. You play that well, you deserve to run up the score and keep taking deep shots. Well, I'm not mad at it at all.
1: Yeah, Josh, it's just like the Brett Bielema part. Hey, that's what the card said.
0: Yeah,
1: Go for two.
0: Yep.
1: Go ahead, Josh, finish up.
2: One quick note about the Brewers. There are a lot of us Cub fans who are rooting for the Brewers because we can't stand the Dodgers. So you have my full support as a Cubs fan. Go Brewers.
1: All right. Thank you, Josh. So a couple of things there off of the LaFleur, Ben Johnson, and it was abundantly clear. This shouldn't have been a big surprise. I thought the Packers were going to beat the Bears. I did not see us putting up 31 and I didn't think they'd turn it over five times.
0: Correct.
1: I thought we'd win, but I thought our defense would shut them down just like they did. Offensively, we protected and handled the blitz. There are a bunch of Twitter clips already you can see. where our running backs are picking up blitzes, doing a nice job. I think Chris Redman. It's Chris, right? Redman?
0: No, it's Mark Redman. No Chris relation Redman. To the former Louisville quarterback, Chris Redman.
1: All right, Mark Redman. I think you're seeing some stuff from him, and not only in the run game. He, I think, has added a nice. He's pulling a lot. They're doing a lot of different things with him to help get. This team is not going to be a good running football team. Even yesterday, where they have 70 yards with one big one, I just don't envision that. What we saw was, and he's mentioning the Bears secondary, they can't cover this group. It's just a matter of, can you let Jordan sit back there enough to make the plays? And he had plenty of time, except for that debacle of a end of the first half. He had plenty of time in the design of some of the plays, the hard play actions under gun or under center.
0: Mm-hmm.
1: Those guys cannot cover Matthew Golden, Christian Watson, Tucker Kraft. And by the way, not very many teams are going to be able to. The question is going to be all season is this the O-line that we're going to see? Because the Bears front, they didn't do anything to get better up front.
0: You're right.
1: I thought their defense was going to struggle. They have great job by their defensive coordinator in simulating and finding ways to pressure the quarterback. But if they protect Jordan Love, that's going to be how this thing goes. But the question, and I still don't feel confident to say that they're going to be able to.
0: Agreed.
1: But yesterday they could, and when they did, it was a thing of beauty. So while I want to crown everybody, I am not going to be prisoner of the moment, but I am going to say what a day and what a executed game plan and how they approached it. And the Chicago Bears, there were guys college open yesterday. There's pro open and there's college open.
0: Uh-huh.
1: And just seeing it unfold, like Tucker Kraft on that beautiful little bootleg, little play action, he was high school open. He was Seymour versus Wrightstown open. Like, that's how there is a difference. And all of a sudden, Jordan Love threw six or seven incompletions. He probably should only have three or four. That's how clean of a game he played. He was dynamite. I think he yesterday said, y'all are going to tell me that with their backup quarterback and without their running back, they're favored against us at Lambeau? If you don't think Jordan took that personal, and he's not going to be remind me, I don't need him to be screaming yell guy. Cool. I need him to be that.
0: Mm-hmm.
1: And that was a thing of beauty yesterday.
0: 844-770-3776. We will get to more of your calls on the Carbless Talk and text line. List is more after Tausch tells us, did the girls come home with a bunch of swag from Tito's yesterday? Foam fingers, a magnet, I think a koozie. Tito's is always at Green Bay game day at the Tundra Trio.
1: Yeah, they had a bunch of different cocktails. And again, it's so nice out, you don't know. I think this time of year, usually for me, it's cranberry. I don't even know, but what I do know is it's always going to be Tito's Handmade Vodka. It is my go-to. 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And they have the Bloody Marys were flowing yesterday, obviously before a noon game. 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
14: The Packers didn't just beat the Bears. We let them know what we're all about. Chicago, Ben Johnson, don't you ever disrespect the Green Bay Packers again.
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0: Packers have won two in a row, and they are now 3-2. Tied for second, but with a tiebreaker on the Chicago Bears. They have not yet played the Detroit Lions, who are also 3-2. Bears 0-2 in the division. And the Minnesota Vikings are 5-0. Which is crazy to me. Meanwhile, the Brewers are up 1-0 in the NLCS after last night's win over the Los Angeles Dodgers. You get to choose. Packers, Brewers, what do you want to talk about? Let's get back to your calls.
1: Can I jump in before we take this
0: next call? Of course you can, Tausch.
1: Another part of the game that I think was maybe underlooked, and my buddy Tom, our tennis guy, texts me, our first baseman with a couple of digs at first, and then the critical one where the high throw, Ortiz made an unbelievable play
0: to his
1: left, and it was, you know, a really tough play. And he sailed it a little bit, and he was able to, you know, keep his foot down. Brewer baseball yesterday, playing solid defense, which, by the way, didn't do against the Padres. It almost feels as if now this is more, all right, this is

0: going to work. The five-game sprint, it felt like, oh, we now we're kind of, let's put the hard head on, let's just go do our thing. It didn't go out of character last night, which is a hard thing to do in these pressure-packed moments.
1: That was a fantastic defensive play at both ends of that play, and that was an enormous out that they got because of it, so that was great. Again, game two tonight, and you both will be there?
0: Is Jell, you going?
2: I'm going. Up North Joe and I will be up in the 400s. We got
0: all
2: in.
0: All right.
2: Yes, sir.
1: And what's Jesse, run down the coverage across our Good Karma Sports various stations so people know where to find it before we continue with what I presume will be more Packers calls.
2: 4 o'clock first pitch this afternoon. Of course, you can listen to it on the Brewers Radio Network, which is the network flagship, 620 WTMJ in Milwaukee, 95.3 WBEV in Beaver Dam, and 100.5 ESPN Madison. Madison's
1: Jesse,
2: home of the Brewers.
0: You're a media whatever. Why is this game not at 7 o'clock? Why don't they play the ALCS at 4 so that there's one game in each? And then L.A., you would think they'd want to have more eyeballs potentially watching it at 6 o'clock or 5 o'clock their time compared to 2 o'clock.
2: Yes, unfortunately for us, Turner Sports does not care about how many eyeballs are going to be on the Dodgers-Brewers game. Turner Sports cares about how many eyeballs they get on their game.
1: Right, but when they get more eyeballs from casuals that want to watch both games, doesn't the MLB have some control over
2: they
1: that?
2: They do, and that's why games on Wednesday and Thursday, the Tampa series those days starts at 5, and the Brewers, or maybe, I'm sorry, it's Thursday, Friday. Wednesday, the Brewers play at 7 o'clock Central. Thursday, Friday, if there's games 4 and 5 in LA, they'll be at 8 p.m. Central time, with the games for Tampa and Cleveland starting at 5 p.m. Central. So this is the only day of the entire stretch where the Brewers are the first game of the day. And it's simply because Turner Sports has game one in primetime. This is how it goes every year. The game one always gets the top billing in the primetime
0: okay.
2: slot.
0: Okay.
1: All right, let's get back to your calls. Cairo Santos on line 5 to explain why he tried to trip Matthew Golden. Unbelievable. 844-770-3776. It's not Cairo in Chicago. It is Thomas in Chicago. Thomas, good morning. Welcome to Wilde and Tausch. I bet I know what you're going to want to talk about.
3: Gee, I wonder what I'm going to talk about. But first, as a Dodgers fan, I come in peace. That was a great game one.
1: Whoa! I forgot about that part of it. That's a twist.
3: Yeah, you know, just, I mean, difficult. I mean, bases loaded, didn't get out. But, hey, you know, we have next two pitchers are World Series MVP and a multiple Cy Young winner. You guys have Logan Henderson and Dustin May, I think. So, you know, hey, good series.
1: I think might be pitching game three. I think we might have Gasser going, so we'll see. But fair point.
3: But Jason, I do not want to talk. Yes.
1: Thanks.
3: This whole Matt LaFleur, I don't think he put the pedal to the metal on, like Tausch said, with the deep post to Tuckcraft that was a field goal. And then the two missed field goals, those should have been touchdowns. Like, I texted my dad jokingly. I was like, is Matt LaFleur phrasing a towel on for running up the score? Because, like, every other coach in that position of being, like, the whole offseason of Ben Johnson talking his mouth, every other coach would just run up the score. Like, was it just him just trying to drain the clock and just get home, Jason? Or was he just like, I'm like sick of
1: this? He's taking the high road. He's like Danny Green. If you're looking for Matt LaFleur, you can find him on the high road. I think he did. He took that one deep shot when it was already decided, right? Like the second deep ball to Golden. And by the way, Love got rocked on that.
0: Yeah, he got drilled.
1: And I would also say that if you want to out Ben Johnson, that comes with risk, and you got your quarterback drilled. Last year, as Tausch and I, independently, not knowing either was saying it on various appearances, he out Dan Campbell in that game in Detroit. Yesterday, he could have kept going with

his trying to outdo Ben Johnson, I got no problem with him taking the approach he did. He took one more shot just to give him the middle finger, and then, you know, we're not going to drag down the mood. Up going with his trying to outdo Ben Johnson.

0: McManus. Luckily, this time it didn't matter. But 38-7 instead of 31-7, not as big of a deal as losing 31-27 instead of winning 34-31.
1: I like it better when they didn't show if they made it. It's kind of hard to see when you're at the stadium whether the kick is good or not.
0: Yeah, it's a good thing that they stopped that practice.
1: Those officials just kind of putting there with their hands down, and you don't know.
0: It's nice. 844-770-3776, 844-770-3776. Let's get another call in before the next break. Let's talk to Benjamin in Kewaskum. Fun place to say. Ben, good morning. How are you, buddy?
2: Doing great, guys. Good to talk to you this morning. I want to keep it really brief. At a minute top, I'm going to go Packers, 30 seconds, Brewers, 30 seconds. So I got my timer right here. I'm ready to go.
0: Let's ready to break.
2: So with the Packers, I think with the Packers, what I was really most impressed by more than anything was just the response by the team as a whole. I mean, you think about how up and down the first 4 weeks were with the offensive line, with seemingly Matt's negative attitude. Man, I mean, boy, did they respond. I mean, what a fantastic game. Really, other than what happened with Trace Mack, and obviously Javon Hargrave was a real bummer. But just a complete team performance. Was happy with the O-line and just so happy with Matt. I was just so impressed, you know, with all the talk that's been happening with the offseason and how the season ended. For him to respond the way he did and for the guys to have his back, I think that's what really speaks to me. And then in terms of the Brewers, I mean, I think that's the kind of win that you're going to probably have to be seeing in this series for us to be able to win the series, to keep it low scoring, to battle, for our bullpen to really be strong and for the defense to be excellent and for the bats to swing when they need to. I mean, Miz did not have his best game, but kudos to him. He kept it going. He kept it 1-0 for long enough for us to swing our bats and make it 2-1. So just a great team win. And man, I hope we get to the World Series, but we'll see. We got to keep it consistent. So thanks, guys. Appreciate it.
0: Great call, Ben. Way to be considerate of your other callers.
3: What do we qualify that as?
1: That's a Brewers and Packers. You put one on each. He did it both, and he did it well.
0: You could put Benjamin and Kewaskum on the Packers side, and then you could put Ben and Kewaskum on the Brewers side. 844-770-3776. We will get to more of your calls.
1: You know what was the most fun part of the game yesterday for me? They called a horrific OPI. I don't know how you call OPI on. Was it Sturdivant? The OPI.
0: Yes.
1: It's just a garbage call. I don't know how on earth anyone could see OPI. That's hand fighting. It's just a bad call.
0: Olsen said he hit him in the face, which he did. But okay. I'm just passing along what Greg Olsen said.
1: I understand. And Greg Olsen is not the, you know, he's a really good announcer.
0: He's no Jonathan Vilma.
3: No, he's not.
1: I just believe that play that was at the next play or the one where.
0: Very next play.
1: They basically just said blanket. Third and 22. Let's just fire this thing. I'm going to throw that ball as far as I can, and we're going to come down with it. And you remember when I told you all that Christian Watson is going to be a Madden guy? Or a cover of something.
0: Yeah, like Randy Moss, yeah. Was that the same year that Depoy, Jair Alexander?
1: No, Depoy, that was earlier. Depoy was 20, like around the COVID era. Christian Watson, he might not be the best receiver in the NFL, but he's much closer to being the best than he is to being in the middle of the pack.
0: Yeah.
1: He's not one or two, but he is not 15.
0: He's tied with JSN on touchdown catches with 6.
1: He is showing his skill set, and he is he's becoming a man. He was the spindly youngster when he came in all those many years ago, and now he is a man amongst boys yesterday. They didn't have any answers for him.
0: They did not.
1: You're going to have to – the issue that's going to come down to in this Packer team, whether they're going to be mediocre or if they're going to be – is when teams are going to have to go back and say, we're going to play too deep. Because we can't let these guys run over the top of us. And then you're not going to be able to blitz. So can you block 4 and maybe 5? And if your group can, this team's going to be really good. I don't even want to get into, they're playing a 2-shell. We got to run the football. I'm over it. I think Matt LaFleur's over it. They're not a ton of interest in sitting there trying to pound. You want to run it a little bit, great. You're going to be able to. But I say spread it out and let our guys be our guys. Because our guys, as we saw yesterday, pretty dang good.
0: I don't know if he knows something, because he has had this happen before where he kind of said

0: something and then had to pretend that he didn't know anything.
1: Who are you,
0: so
1: who are you take, speaking of? Why are we being
0: I'm about to tell you. Just oh, wait. Okay. Be patient.
1: Okay. My patience was tested on Highway 43 yesterday.
0: I can imagine. Yeah. Xavier McKinney yesterday at one point in our conversation said, and we're going to be getting Josh back. And I think Domofsky was the first one to be like, wait a minute. Do you know something that we don't know? And then I don't know, but, you know, I would expect he's not going to miss the whole season. So, to your point about playing two shows.
1: Jason, that is a snippet. I'm sure Xavier probably is excited that you, well, everybody got that snippet, right?
0: Yeah, it was a group. Yeah.
1: Okay.
0: But, he tried to walk it back, but I wonder if, again,
1: so
0: six
1: I understand
0: games
1: you're,
0: generally.
1: So you're kind of saying that you're not going to give up on the run game.
0: No, if they get Josh Jacobs and they continue to. I thought they looked better yesterday. I thought there was a great. I can't remember who said it about. I think it was Jordan Love that said it about Marshawn Lloyd. That they emphasized with him running behind your pads, which is a nice way of saying be more physical, right?
1: Exactly, yes. That's exactly what that means.
0: And he trucked that dude at the goal line.
1: He did.
0: And ran straight through his sternum, which was encouraging to see because he had looked indecisive.
1: Sturdivant. He ran right through his sturdivant.
0: And ineffective. All right. We will get to more of your calls. 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

0: This is the call I've been waiting for. Not that we don't appreciate all your calls. 844-770-3776. But we go north of the border. A man that had been as downtrodden as we've heard him, yeah, which is still pretty positive, earlier this season.
1: Yeah.
0: I feel good that he's feeling good. And I don't know what the conversion rate is or if we charge him a tariff for calling in. It is Ricardo in Canada. Ricardo, good morning, buddy. How are you?
2: Good morning, everybody. How are we all doing today?
3: How are you doing?
1: Pretty super.
2: I am loving. First and foremost, to all the Canadian listeners, happy Thanksgiving. Happy Turkey Day to all you guys. Now,
1: today,
2: the game
1: today's
2: yesterday.
1: Thanksgiving?
0: What? Yeah.
1: This is new. Yeah, is it always the same day, or is it?
2: Yeah, usually the first or second week of October for us Canadians, and then we eat turkey for you guys as well, because who doesn't like to eat turkey twice a year? Come on now.
0: No doubt.
1: Okay.
0: Come on.
1: Okay.
2: Always a good time. But listen, I told everybody, let us get an offensive line. That's all we needed. You give us an offensive line that's competent. Not all pro, just decent, competent. Let us run a game plan. And boy, we did it. We coddled it up, and it could get better. Travis Glover has been a godsend. He's playing really well. Not all pro, but getting the job done. That's what we wanted. Jordan Love, let it hang out. We had the team all along. We just need the offensive line. Everyone, the first 2 weeks, everybody was downtrodden because the offensive line was historic. They weren't bad. They were historically bad. It was a train wreck. It was an absolute disaster. But guess what? Now they're competent. We can run a game plan. And finally, we can shut those guys up from Chicago. Oh, my coffee this morning was so sweet with the tears of Bears fans. It was amazing. I'm telling you, I've never been happier. Because the amount of nonsense that we've been hearing coming from Illinois is ridiculous. So guess what? Jason, you need to call your boys. Call the beat writers. Like Stringer Bell told everybody. Get the Leo notice. The pack
1: is back.
2: We back up. We're on the block. Put us back in conversation. And second of all, someone needs to go through Lambeau Field and find this hidden voodoo doll. Because the amount of season-ending injury that we keep getting is starting to get a little ridiculous. I feel bad. There's another one. Garbage time, too. It's unfortunate. It's football. It's a physical sport. It does happen. But your heart breaks for the guy. And it's not just an MCI 2 or 3 weeks, twisted his ankle, a bruised rib. I'm talking about season-ending injuries. Like, this is starting to get a little crazy. So maybe, you know, going to about week five now, maybe week six, week seven, some of these teams that aren't going to make the playoffs, maybe start offloading some talent. Maybe we can swing a defensive tackle. I'm looking at Washington. I'm looking at some of those big guys up front. Deron Payne, contract's up at the end of the year. Maybe we can get him for a rental. Just, coddle something up for the rest of the year. But either way, we back up. We're going. We're getting the band back together. Boys, it's a beautiful day. Happy Thanksgiving!
1: We back up. Perfect. We are back up. We be back up. And Ricardo, that was the thing. Nobody here, at least I know, I can only speak for myself, thought that our offensive talent sucked. But you can't function. Like, what we saw the first 3 weeks was you just couldn't function. And I'm not going to even say that. I didn't say it.
0: No, that's 250.
1: All right, that's fair. Put it for five. That's fine. You can't give Goody a ton of credit for going out and picking up a bunch of old guys that can play and solidify things. But I certainly am not going to say, well, you just ride this out. That was not rideable outable. You needed to do something different. And they did, and to their credit, things have solidified. You can now function. And for that, you have to swallow your ego and your pride at some point in this league. They have. And it's turned the table where you can at least now go and have. You could not have a day like you did yesterday if you were still playing same group that you had against Atlanta.
0: Although, and maybe this is on the coaches, you gave the job to Jacob Monk. You never – and look, Glover, I just saw Bill Huber posted one play where Travis Glover gets absolutely destroyed. And that happens to every offensive lineman.
1: That happens in football, yes.
0: Correct. But he has been part of that solidification, that stabilization unit of their offensive line, to the point that they didn't have to rush a 36-year-old dude who needs to get up to speed into the lineup and risk getting him hurt, and then he's not available for them later in the season. So Kevin Zeitler, they're 2-0 with Kevin Zeitler.
1: 2-0 record with Zeitz, yeah.
0: And he is, if OL wins were a stat, he'd be 2-0 without even having played a single offensive snap.
1: You joke about that, but there's also the players coming up and asking questions.
0: Yes, no doubt.
1: So you can joke about it, and yeah, you're not playing, so it's different. But between him and Lakin, that's something that I think you could say, that didn't hurt. Has that helped everybody else feel a little bit better? Obviously, their play, you know, what he's been able to do at left guard is he's steadied the ship. Mm-hmm. And that's what this group needed at that point. So there's a lot of things you can complain about, and you could say, well, why didn't you do it earlier? The concept that I think they really need to think long and hard about as, you know, this season unwinds, if guys are, unless there's a major surgery and guys cannot practice at all during camp, you cannot sit and bank that they're going to be able to just snap a finger and go play and put that as your main operation.
0: Uh-huh.
1: It busted. It busted badly. And to their credit, they started plugging the hole. The dam was leaking, and it was ready to crack. And you put that Flexisteel, that dude that slaps that tape on, they went and they grabbed it. And by the way, it's working now. But that doesn't mean I'm going to be driving over that bridge with all that stuff. I'm still cautious. I'm still sitting there thinking, "Whoa, boy!" You know, the dude that slapped that plywood or the glass thing, and he built that boat. You can go on a little baby river with that boat. I'm still not going out in what was the sea that I went on? We flipped the kayak a bunch, Adriatic. I'm not taking that out in the Adriatic yet. I'm still worried about that.
4: I thought you said you're not taking anything out on the Adriatic.
1: The kayaking, I'm never kayaking again. I'd go back on the Adriatic, but I'm certainly not going out with a slapped on boat.
0: Okay. If you'd be so kind.
1: To what?
0: I'd rather have you tell us about Prize Picks than tell us more.
1: How'd we do
0: about
1: yesterday,
0: your free
1: Joe?
0: Advertising of Flex Steel Tape.
1: How'd we do yesterday?
4: We did pretty well. So Caleb Johnson had a rush longer than 10.5 yards. Everything else, Jordan Love passing yards, we were spot on with.
1: Yep.
4: A couple of the other, I forgot what they all were, but we were really good. We had, I think, 4 out of 5. We were on
1: less with Bajent because I don't even know what his numbers ended up being yesterday. 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We could have went more with Scooball yesterday. He had a blown through that over on, or that more on strikeouts because we were a striking out machine for the first 3 innings. So now today with, who's going today, Chell? Yamamoto?
4: Yamamoto, who took care of us pretty good last year in the NLCS.
1: So I might do the
0: it's
1: old,
0: a new year.
1: I might do the emotional hedge. I think a lot of us do emotional hedges where you kind of do something so that you hope that it doesn't happen, but if it does, you put a little cash in your pocket. I might do the Prize Picks emotional hedge. Price
0: we'll do the
1: run your game.
0: We'll do the 10 o'clock hour in 2 minutes. It's Wilde and Tausch.
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4: 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The Milwaukee Brewers victorious in Game 1 of the NLCS last night against the Los Angeles Dodgers, 2-1. Jacob Mizorowski got the start on the mound, but it was the bullpen coming in relief, throwing more than four shutout innings as the crew gets a 2-1 win. Bryce Terang with a solo home run, Luis Lara with an RBI single. Those, the two runs the Brewers were able to put on the board, and it was enough to take a 1-0 series lead. Game two, late afternoon, first pitch today, 4 o'clock here on 100.5 ESPN. Logan Henderson on the mound for Milwaukee. Yoshinobu Yamamoto, last year's World Series MVP, on the mound for the Dodgers. Pre-game coverage starts at 3:30 here on Madison's home of the Brewers, 100.5 ESPN. And oh yeah, the Green Bay Packers, 31-7 winners over the rival Chicago Bears yesterday afternoon at Lambeau Field. We're talking about all of it on Wilde and Tausch.
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0: The 10 o'clock hour of Wilde and Tausch begins now. And it begins right where we ended the 9 o'clock hour with your calls and some in-depth discussion of flex steel tape. 844-770-3776. Let's start with J-Mon in Dallas.
1: Oh, here we go.
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0: always can count on you on Mondays, buddy. What do you got for us? I wonder what he'll want to talk about.
1: Let's talk a little Brewers.
0: You got me. I got gone.
1: Yesterday, I was a little nervous watching the first few innings. It seemed like it was taking him a minute to kind of find his groove. And I just thought this was kind of going to be a repeat of kind of what happened last year. And I was like, oh, no. You know, the Dodgers are way better, and they showed it. Eventually, they overcame it. But, yeah, definitely had me on the edge for a minute. I was like, oh, I hope this is not a repeat of last year and what's been going on. And it's going to be sad if it is. But for them to pull out the win yesterday, like I said, go Brewers, go Brew Crew. We just got to finish strong and hopefully have no hiccups. Mm-hmm. Now let's talk practice.
0: Packers, I feel like you kind of gave us like a head fake. Like you got the Brewers in there, but you were calling. This is a Packers call, is it not? Would you describe this, Jamon, as a Packers call or a Brewers call?
2: It's kind of like Keenum being the starter last week, even though he didn't really play. Yeah,
3: that's actually pretty good, Jesse. That's probably about right.
1: I give it a Packers call. It's just, like I said, I mean, last week you guys made me become a Brewers fan, so I mean, just, I'm actually tuning in and watching the game now, so I kind of just giving a viewpoint on it.
0: Yeah. All right.
1: But definitely a Packers fan. Definitely a Packers. Like I mentioned last week, I felt good about the Packers. I've seen that the line was improving. I knew once they got the guys that they needed plugged in, that Jordan Love would be the quarterback that he can be, and he showed it. I mean, he had time to throw the ball downfield 40 yards, threw a bomb to Christian Watson. I didn't even know Jordan Love had that in him. Mm-hmm. He had a great game. The defense stepped up when it was needed. You lost Adrian Cooper, but like I said, guys like Javon Bullard, Evan Williams, Xavier McKinney, the guys that was here before, Michael Parsons, those guys had great games yesterday. And guys, keep it up. I mean, we beat the Bears. Everybody's saying it was a backup quarterback, but I mean, you still had the same receivers who couldn't get open. You still had a line who couldn't block. I mean, so I'm not trying to hear the excuses. As long as the team just stay consistent on what we're doing, I love this team. Like, only thing I'm really worried about is the running game, but there was times where guys hit big holes, and Marshawn Lord, if he, like you said, play with his shoulders and get physical, he ran over Jalen Johnson. He scored 2 touchdowns yesterday as well. Only thing I can say negative from the game would be kicking-wise. I hope right. That doesn't become a problem. Now that we're getting the offensive line fixed, seems like tip-to-tap one thing gets fixed, another thing goes down.
4: It's like that flex steel. It's like flex steel. There's going to be some water coming out somewhere else. Just keep flopping it up there.
1: Just put the money in and take your chances. Yeah. But yeah, go Packers, go Blue Crew. Feeling good about the teams.
0: Appreciate the call, Jamon. Yeah, is it the Dutch boy that's got, he's putting his fingers in the... thing. He needed flex steel.
4: Flex steel. He'd have been able to go chill and have coffee.
0: Jamon covered a lot of ground there. I want to go back to what he said about Marshawn Lloyd, though, because I think we all, myself very much included, kept talking about, hey, at least he's healthy, right? But he's got to be more productive. Is there something to a guy that's a third-year player who has only played in one game, taking a while to just figure out how to be a running back again? Like, yes, he had camp. Yes, he had preseason. But it's different when the games count. I don't know if he was, you know, apprehensive about contact. I wouldn't blame him if he was. But there was nothing apprehensive about what he did at that goal line.
4: No.
0: And he is a small guy in terms of stature, but he is a solid dude. Like, he's all muscle. Like, he's not just, you know, like Swerve was, right? He's not this little guy that's just elusive. Like, he can run people over, and he showed it yesterday. How encouraging is that for you, Tausch, that, you know, when or if they get Josh Jacobs back, notwithstanding, that you saw more of a guy that you can feel a little bit better about carrying the football?
4: No doubt. The growth that's a part of this, and I think everybody wants to, well, you need to just be out there. Well, he's third year. Well, he wasn't a third year. In essence, this is his rookie season, because you can have all of these other things. You need to play. And at some point, he's gotten that. It does. there's a, I think always for young players, it's I just want to go. And especially at tailback, that doesn't really behoove you. Mm-hmm. You need to read things. It's a vision thing. It's a timing thing. And then it's also figuring out what you're good at and how you can execute it. And it does take a little time in a league that you don't have time. It's getting less and less college and pro football. It is no longer I have time to build. It's you got to go. And if mm-hmm. we don't, we'll tear it down and start fresh because we now have an open portal or we have this. And so that's that. Evan Williams has been an absolute dog. And trust me, do I love the fact that he joins our show every week? And does that make me like him more? It does, in full disclosure.
0: Mm-hmm.
4: The fact that he is great hanging out with, you know, my kids and stuff like that, just being full disclosed. But if I'm just talking about looking at what he does on the football field, tell me a safety that's playing better football than he is.
0: I mean, I haven't watched enough other safeties in the league.
4: He won't get the shine this year yet because it always takes a little bit. But the numbers and the turnovers and the way he's playing, he is leading our team in tackles. It feels like, if not every week, he's yeah. right at the top of the list. He's creating turnovers. He's around the line of scrimmage. He's leading. He's just becoming that dude. And that's special. He is becoming one of those impact players that all of a sudden you could start matching him up with a Micah Parsons, and that's what is going to take this defense to that next level. Our guys elevating themselves to that play. He is doing that. And that there's no take the Atlanta game out. I said at the time I thought it was an aberration. I still hope it is. And who knows if Monungai's playing yesterday, if it's different, they run the football. I don't know. Doesn't matter. Right. It did happen. Evan Williams played another great football game. He continues to stack those games up.
0: Let's get to one more call before we take another break. 844-770-3776. Let's go to Levi and Stevens Point. Levi, good morning, buddy. How are you?
5: Good morning, everybody. How's it going this morning, Wisconsin sports fans?
4: Doing well.
0: Are you
4: Levi,
0: taking
4: we're doing
0: over
4: well.
0: Hosting?
4: We're doing
0: can,
4: well.
0: Can I take the next segment off?
5: Wait, what? I didn't hear your part, Jason. What?
0: That's okay. What do you got for us, buddy?
4: It wasn't that funny, so you're good.
0: You laughed. Come on.
4: I chuckled.
5: Well, I would like to talk about the Packers, but I called in the Green Bay post game yesterday. So
4: yeah, you did. You were
5: I'm not
4: great.
5: I'm going to talk about the.
4: All right, let's hear your Brewers take, Levi.
5: I'm going to talk about the. Okay, Dallas, could you please stop interrupting? Anyway,
4: no, I won't.
5: I was going to talk about the Brewers today, man. Oh my goodness, that was so intense again, man. I must say that I think, in my opinion, I've been starting to love the game of baseball since last summer with the Brewers. And I should thank Jesse, my boy, with the Brewers fever last summer, because this team has been riding high, though. And I think baseball postseason, in my opinion now, is much more intense than any other sport. No offense, Towers, for football. No offense to you, my friend. But But today, it's going to be a really tough one against Yamamoto today. I really hope we can get him out early, though, if they can get some hits and get some runs off him, because he can really pitch in the postseason for the Dodgers. So
0: he does have that track record. We'll have to wait and see how things play out later this afternoon. But I'm do you have nervous energy, Tausch, or are you just feeling it right now?
4: No, I have nervous energy. There's nervous energy in the building last night. I think there's a huge optimism
0: mm-hmm.
4: about where this team is. And we need it. Last night had to go our way. We had to win last night. If we lose last night, I mean, there still would be a lot of juice about the Packers-Bears, but it just would be different. I think we all know this is a heck of a hill we're climbing to try to beat these guys. And when you have your best pitcher out there, there's something psychological about having to get that first one. And to be able to do it without him having his best stuff and the Dodgers doing what they did, I think is huge for the psyche of where this team is.
0: Tausch, tell us about Jones Dairy Farm so we can get some more calls.
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0: 877-337-3776. That is the Carbless Talking text line. This is more. Jesse, are we going out to Idaho next? The old stomping arounds of Coach X?
1: Sorry, I was taking a call. What'd you say?
0: I said, I think we're going out to Idaho next.
1: Oh, the old stomping. My aunt Shelly lives out there. I played on
0: that. Aunt Shelly.
1: Yeah, 2001, I got to play on the blue turf at Boise State's football stadium before anybody knew about
0: it. You played second base?
1: No, I ran 80 yards, and as a first grader, that's a long way to run. I don't know if
2: just
1: I can.
2: Wait, why were you running on the blue turf?
1: My aunt lives in Boise, and when we went and visited her, she said, you guys got to go see this football field. This was 2001. Oh, they were still, yeah. I think, FCS, or they were just
2: Statue of Liberty
1: in.
2: Play and all that
1: was,
2: stuff.
1: That was like
2: then.
1: A decade before, well, not quite. That was like 6 years before the Statue of Liberty play. Mm. But then, so she sent me all this gear when I was a kid, and then they actually got good and won the Fiesta. Well, I'm like, I've been a fan before that. And they're like, no, you haven't. And so. Like Boise State. Been a long time Boise State fan.
0: Jesse, I want to get to Austin in Idaho, but props to you. The Statue of Liberty play was the 2007 Fiesta Bowl. So you nailed it. 6 years before that, you were running on the blue turf.
1: You know who was on the call for that game?
0: Matt LePay.
1: Barry Alvarez was in the booth for the Fiesta Bowl on Fox.
0: Oh.
1: I've never asked him about that.
2: I bet you will. When is the Barry? What is the Jesse Nelson
1: tomorrow
2: show
1: night?
2: On?
1: Tuesday night this week, thanks to the Brewers. Tuesday night, Barry Alvarez show tomorrow on ESPN Madison. We'll talk Statue of Liberty.
0: Well, we'll talk. I assume not Boise State football with Austin in Idaho. Austin, good morning. Thanks for holding on while we walk down the blue astroturfed memory lane with Jesse Nelson. What do you got for us?
3: Go, Pack, go. I bet it's hard for Ben Johnson.
0: Yeah, I feel bad for Ben.
3: I bet it's hard for Ben Johnson to sit today after getting belt to ass four quarters yesterday.
2: Beat A.
3: He's like that little yap dog. He keeps barking, then Matt Ford
2: nipping at your ankles. Yep.
3: Yeah. So that little pooch, what's up? Thought it was funny how nobody wants Matt LaFleur fired this morning yet.
0: And the day is still young.
2: It's early.
3: It'll happen. Then curious where everybody needs to send their apology letters to Keyshawn Nixon.
0: He's playing pretty good football.
3: And we have the best safety in the league. Actually, all three of them.
2: Yep.
3: Best safety room, hands down. Then I think Kevin Zeitler ought to just be offensive line coach if he retires next year.
0: He is certainly contributing in ways other than being on the field, that is for sure.
3: Yeah. Well, that's about all I got.
0: All right.
3: I just wanted to get that on. It's really nice and quiet. Not a Bears fan to be heard.
0: You know who is a Bears fan that we did? Thanks for the call, Austin.
2: It's like that night before Christmas, right?
0: And all through the house, not a creature was stirring except Sylvie, who was back on the tire swing of despair last night. Wow. That's all it took, huh?
2: I believe that this was a very fragile. Like, they had a lot of things have to go right for them to do what they did, and they got it. They deserved it. They beat us twice last year. But think of all of the things that had to go right. Mm-hmm. And then it almost, I think they all felt like the amount of folks, as we were doing the postgame show in the backyard, the amount of Bear fans, normally they'd be saying something or the amount of just acceptance and how like dejected they were makes me think that they kind of knew this was a house of cards. And yesterday, those cards fell. They have to build back. Maybe they realized we have not arrived. We're not at the point where we maybe thought that we were. And this whole we own the North and we do all this. While technically they did win the North, they did. That did not look like that football team yesterday. And so, I think there's a lot of soul searching, and that's where Sylvie's sitting on that swing trying to search and figure out, well, what the heck did I just watch?
0: Yeah, I was surprised. I guess I thought there would be more of the, well, look.
2: Excuse making.
0: Bagent threw four picks last week. And
2: best running back.
0: Only one
2: available.
0: Counted. Right. And Monongai, I understand DeAndre Swift is still a productive running back. Okay. But Monongai, 30 carries, 146 yards, and two touchdowns. Swift only had like 50 yards last week. Like Monongai is the guy now. And so without him, and I understand the Packers are missing people too. I am not saying that it's a valued argument, $5. What I am saying is that I thought Bears fans, including Sylvie, would give their team a little bit of grace. And instead, embarrassing. Like Sylvie, like I was like, wow. I did not expect him. He was really, really upset.
2: Because I think at worst they thought we might lose in a tight game. I don't think they had any. And for the record, I didn't see this type of offensive explosion either. Now, did it help that they got five turnovers? Absolutely. But I don't think anyone that has watched this Packer team thought that was going to be possible yesterday.
0: No.
2: I didn't envision offensively to that. I did envision defensively dominating. And I think the Bears fans saw that, and that's why there's more panic than maybe there would be if they lost 19-12.
0: Would that have been a scoregami is really the important question there.
2: No, there's no.
0: That's usually Jesse's purview. I see now there's a QB-agami. Did I see that, Jesse? I'm sure you're taking calls.
2: That's like cinnamon babka. Nobody really cares.
1: I think we're getting to too many agamis.
2: Too many agamis.
1: Like the different, there's one for a different conference now where it's like a Big 12 agami. Like too many agamis.
2: Yeah, just stick with score.
0: Too much. Not as good as the original.
1: Yeah,
2: I do think the guard agami. The fact that Green Bay has had 7 or 8 different guards play in 4 or 5 weeks, that has to be a guard agami.
0: And they're soon to have another one whenever Kevin Zeitler moves into the starting lineup. Right now, though. You know, he could just be getting away to Pottawatomie Casino Hotel. 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But once he plays, they'll solidify their offensive line even more. 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
1: David Crowley has told us exactly who he is. On illegal immigration, his own words say it all.
2: And when it comes down to the immigration, when it comes down to the LGBTQ community, I always say, I'm not an ally, I'm an accomplice. I'm gonna be with you no matter what.
1: Crowley says he'd make Wisconsin a sanctuary state and make you foot the bill for benefits for illegal immigrants. In Dane County, a repeat drunk driver here illegally killed two teenagers.
2: I'm an accomplice.
1: In Fond du Lac, an illegal immigrant tied up and blindfolded a 12-year-old girl to rape her.
2: I'm an accomplice.
1: In Milwaukee, a drunk illegal immigrant killed a Special Olympian on his way to church with his parents.
2: I'm an accomplice.
1: David Crowley said it himself.
2: I'm not an ally, I'm an accomplice. I'm gonna be with you no matter what.
1: David Crowley, fighting for illegal immigrants, not you.
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0: get back to the phones. Let's lock in, as the kids say. Focus here. Let's avoid the rambling stream of consciousness. And no, I'm not talking about the star of the show. I'm talking about our calls. Focus in.
1: You
0: make
1: sure?
0: Make your points. No, I am. I'm not talking about you. Focus in. Make your point. Make it smart. And then get the hell out of here so we can get some more calls. Jeremy in Kentucky, I'm not talking specifically about you. You just happen to be
2: next. What a win.
0: In the
2: queue. A win for the Wildcats the other night out there in Kentucky. Beating up on LSU late.
1: Easiest two-point conversion of all time.
2: Yeah, that was...
0: That's a shame. Hate to see that for poor Lane Kiffin. Jeremy, good morning. How are you, buddy?
3: I'm doing great, Mr. Tauscher, Mr. Wilde. Thanks for taking my call.
0: You got it. I'm a mister. What do you got, bud?
3: Well, I just want to say I've been a little critical of Mr. LaFleur, but I just want to say I don't know, can't remember the last time I've been more happy for somebody outside my family. So, good job to him. One thing I really want to say about the Packer game, it just seemed like this was the game they've had circled for several months, and everybody knew it, and they all came, and now that it's gone, I just hope they can keep rolling. Thanks, so
0: great
3: much. Love you guys.
0: Great point. Tausch, you always talk about the buckets and emptying the buckets. For all their attempts not to talk, I mean, look, we haven't gotten to these clips yet, but LaFleur.
2: Oh, Zaire Franklin's.
0: Zaire Franklin.
2: So yes. Good. So good.
0: Luther
2: we'll
0: Burton
2: hit with that because, Jason, we can hit that tomorrow because Evan Cohen thinks that he is really in on what Zaire. So we can save that for tomorrow because
0: sure.
2: He's got some points. But I thought, you know what I thought when I heard his quotes and just how he approaches things? He is a professional and he's a man. He is a man. He really brings that veteran, I'm not going to be blanked with. That was so needed. And whether or not he's the athlete and everything else that you need, we'll find out. He is a physical, hard-nosed leader. And that group needed it, and they got it in droves with him.
0: Yeah, and I thought he played really well yesterday, too, after not thinking that he was – like, he missed a lot of tackles in the first four games. And I thought yesterday he was really on point.
2: I would think that teams are going to, you know, test him, testing his athleticism. That will be the key for him and finding a way for him to play to his strengths. But from a leadership standpoint, I thought his quotes were really, really important.
0: So. Yeah, and credit to Goody, who had liked him for a long time and finally went and got a guy that he had
2: and he's old
0: admired from afar. And this is what, for all the grief I take about, oh, yeah, if Wilde was the GM, Jordy would still be at wide receiver and Woodson would still be playing. And you're right. I prefer veteran players. They're also the ones who more often than not suffer injuries because your body can only take so much punishment in the National Football League. But isn't that that's an example of a piece that they were missing. And when Josh Jacobs came in, for whatever other things obviously have gone on since, he brought a little bit of that. Certainly Xavier McKinney brought some of that. And you've always said it's great if you want to have a young team, but you have to have a few of those guys. And undeniably, Zaire Franklin has been
2: edge
0: one of those guys.
2: Playing to the edge and bringing a little bit of chaos and not everything buttoned up. Like I think that was important, and he's obviously bringing that.
0: Let's go to Kevin Zeitler's hometown of Waukesha and talk to Derek. Derek, good morning. Welcome to Wilde and Tausch. How are you doing?
4: Good. Thank you, gentlemen, for taking my call. First, I want to give a little shout-out to the old boy, Mark Tauscher. My son got into cards, and I was able to get him an autographed Mark Tauscher card, and that's one of his now favorite cards. But my thing I want to give
0: is
4: a shout-out
0: to the Brewers.
2: It's not very nice. Our studio audience here at Zimbrick thought that was the funniest thing they've heard
1: all
2: morning.
1: Didn't know they made cards that old.
2: Look at that. A crowd is just going, they love that. You're like Steve Harvey. You're like Steve Harvey over here at Zimbrick Chevrolet.
4: I've had it since I was a child when Mark Tauscher signed the card nicely for me, so I was able to pass down the legacy of Mark Tauscher to my son.
2: Oh, I love that, Derek.
1: Thought Lincoln banned those when he was president.
2: Dang.
4: Yeah.
2: It's like that,
4: I just want to give a shout-out to the Brewers because I think this is going to be the year that we have the ability that even when we're down, we're never out of the game. So thank you, gentlemen, for taking my call today.
0: Great, great call, Derek, and thank you for sharing that about your Mark Tauscher card. How does that make you feel that you signed it for Derek when he was a boy, and now he has given it to his son, who it's his favorite.
2: What in the world is that? Really is hit with this with our crowd here at Sibrick. I love it. I never have understood. I've made a lot of old jokes in my day.
0: Uh-huh.
2: It's awesome because if you don't have old jokes, that means you didn't make it.
0: Right.
2: So I want old jokes. Like, I want to be the old guy. I have no problem. Now, if I was Jesse and I'm 30 years old and you're telling me how old I am, that's a little different story. But I'm almost 50 years old. And I'm pretty spry yet for 50. That's
0: you are next
2: to
0: MoMA. MoMA. Let's get one
2: see,
0: more.
2: I got there we go.
0: Let's get one more call in before the next break.
2: It's turning into what's the
0: a
2: comedy
0: roast?
2: Hour?
0: It's a
2: whatever.
0: Roast.
2: Yeah, it has turned into a roast.
0: The Tausch roast. At Zimbrick.
1: I hate roasts.
0: All we need is some hand-me-down pizza dropped off by a fan.
2: Hopefully.
0: We'll
2: see. There will be lunch out here later, so I don't know what it's going to be.
0: Let's take one more call before the break because we still got lots more to get to.

0: sports teams.
1: I had to clarify with Kevin because I've never heard of Augusta, Wisconsin.
0: It's in Western Wisconsin.
1: This is a new one to me. I am not familiar with it at all.
0: You do not know, Jason?
2: The Auggies.
0: I believe they're the Beavers. Mickey Vandehay was the AD, and I'll be curious if Kevin knows. Kevin, am I correct that it's the Beavers?
3: Hello, Kevin. Kevin?
2: Kevin!
0: Just wait, all of that? We don't even have Kevin on the line?
1: That's unfortunate.
0: Oh, God. Mickey Vandehay, who, by the way, Jordan Zimmerman, great pitcher out of Auburndale. Obviously, I played in the NFL. Mm-hmm. Mickey Vandehay, greatest athlete to ever come out of Auburndale High School. He threw let's get a little Brewers action here. He threw a no-hitter, right-handed, and then he pitched the doubleheader. He threw left-handed. He threw two no-hitters, one right-handed, one left-handed. And then he was the AD
2: Mickey Vandehay?
0: Mickey Vandehay, yes.
3: Hey.
0: We need to get Kevin back at some point. So, Jesse, I don't know how you want to go about
2: that. Sounds to me Kevin like we need Mickey Vandehay.
1: Kevin is not there, so he's out. If he calls back, we'll fast pass him.
0: I couldn't be more disappointed in you on that one, Jesse. You set us up and...
1: I didn't hang up. He was on the hold for a while. And,
0: all right.
1: Not there.
0: I think it's the Beavers.
1: Well, stepped away.
3: Thanks to Kevin, who, despite hanging up or losing his connection, did allow us to hear the story of the legendary Mickey Vandehay, the amphibious.
0: He's kind of the Shohei of Augusta or of Auburndale. Can you imagine being that good that you, and he is a great hitter too. Could you imagine being that good that you could go out and you're playing against Lord knows who, and you're going to say, I'm going to shut you down this way. Oh, yeah, by the way, give me the other glove. I'm going to come out and I'm going to shut you. I'm not even shut out, no hit. A right-handed and left-handed doubleheader, no hit. Is there a greater feat you could have in baseball than doing
3: I don't
0: that?
3: Know how many people are that ambidextrous. That is record-setting, to be sure.
1: What was that we were saying about tangents?
3: Nothing. We weren't saying
0: anything. I didn't bring up Augusta, Wisconsin. And then we don't even get to talk to him.
3: Mickey Vandehay was not on the rundown, though, in fairness. That is a tangent, but a good one. Let me get us back on track with the Bank of the Packers Associated Bank. Yes, we've been telling you all baseball season, and now we're into October, that you can get Brewers checking and get all kinds of perks that come with that. And the Brewers season continues to move on, and Jesse will probably go through the Associated Bank gate at AmFam Field tonight when he goes to game two of the NLCS. 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

0: 844-770-3776. Our next call is from the man in the van from Parts Unknown. Could it be, was it Marty Vandehyde? Mickey Vandehey. Yes. Maybe he's the man in the van from Parts Unknown. Let's talk to him. Mickey? Good morning, man in the van. How are you?
1: Fantastic. It's definitely not Mickey. It's the man in the van. Remember, you pulled my name out of me last time, Jason. David. A.K.A. David.
0: I appreciate you refreshing my memory. David. What do you want to talk about,
1: Happy
0: David?
1: Happy freaking Victory Monday times two, fellas. I mean, I'm not going to make this a Packers-Brewers call, but oh my gosh, do we got to give love to our Milwaukee Brewers. Taking game one, being one of the best pitchers in baseball.

0: going up against Yakimoto Ozaki, whatever his name is tonight. You know, I said this 2.5-3 months ago. This season just feels different. So don't count your chickens from 2018 or last year. I think this one ends with the Brewers heading to the World Series.
1: I hope you're right. Hope you're right.
0: With that said, the Packers, how can we not be happy about the Packers? I'm going to ask both Jason and Tosh two separate questions here. Jason, remember at the beginning of the season, guys like me and you said, I see this team coming slow out of the gate, but getting better and stronger as the season goes on. We get Micah back, possibly Josh Jacobs back, and before you know it, we're looking pretty good, right? You said that, mm-hmm. right?
1: I did.
0: Mm-hmm. And I said that.
1: Yes, you did,
0: so
1: David.
0: A lot of us coach and social media GM and coaches like to, oh, the offensive line, that was a glaring need. Credit to Goody for getting it fixed. Because I'm telling you, it's fixed. It's not.
1: David. If your van breaks down, yeah. Because you neglected to take it in for regular service, though, you don't get credit for then going to Zimbrick to have them repair it when you were derelict in your duty of taking care of your van.
0: Jason, we know where your love is for Goots.
1: Okay? I'm just keeping it real.
0: Can we give the dude a tiny bit of credit? Did he wait?
1: Sure.
0: He realized he was way over mileage,
1: and he took it to Zimbrick, and he got his tires rotated, the oil changed. He brought in a couple old guys. Good job. Good effort. You may continue.
0: Man, you're right. I might have to get an oil change soon. With that being said, I'm not saying I give him a ton of credit. I give him a credit like one of those cash advance places, you know, 300% on the loan, right? So he's not getting, like, great credit. He's not getting a 1.9 30-year HELOC here, okay? I'm a finance guy, too. But anyway, with that being said, I do a lot of stuff. It's the man in the van with finance. So with that being said...
1: Sounds like you're a loan shark.
0: Yeah, that's true.
2: Getting shadier by the second.
0: Do you know what's crazy? Do you know what's really fun right now? Is I have a huge G on my chest, and I'm in McChesney, Illinois. And I'm walking around like a freaking peacock right now.
1: Uh-huh. I can imagine
0: coming
1: it.
0: To Illinois. Uh-huh. I like coming to Illinois and doing this. It's so great. But with that said, we're so many couch and social media GMs. One of the things that I said the last time I was on is they don't have enough fire. I'm not asking anybody, Jordan Love or LaFleur, to scream and cuss and yell, Bill Parcells, Aaron Rodgers, all that jazz. I want a little fire. But now here's my question to Tosh, because Tosh knows this. What do you do to a bully?
3: Punch him in the face.
1: You go you tell the proper authorities.
0: Do you say anything, Tosh?
3: No, you punch him in the face.
0: No. You walk right up to him and punch him in the mouth. And let's keep this clear as well. You want to keep it real. They're a wannabe bully. We've been 52-15 in the regular season against the Chicago Bears since 1992. I believe it's that, 51 mm-hmm. 52. So mm-hmm. you're new to the block. But you're the new bully to the block. Did you guys see the look on Benny's face when he shook LaFleur's hand? He kind of bit his lip, patted LaFleur on the arm, and went, holy crap, I'm going to go sit back. I'm not taking my shirt off today. I'm going to go sit in this locker room for about 30 seconds, eat some humble pie, and get ready for Christmas. And hopefully Santa can help me, because the way the Packers looked yesterday, guys, the time could be turning. This offensive line could be getting together. Mm-hmm. We could have Josh Jacobs back. We could have Micah Parsons back. And holy crap, does our receiving core look undefendable. Mm-hmm. Boys, happy Monday. Let's get it again tonight, Brewers. Packers over the Cowboys next week, 31-17.
3: I love where Matt, is that the man in the van?
1: David.
2: The man in the van.
1: David. Strutting around McChesney, Illinois.
3: So a couple of things that he said there. Obviously, he's fired up, and he should be, and I think Packer fans should be. The bully part of it, mm-hmm. and that is, I mean, they were punched in the mouth, and I thought the Luther Burden and all of the drag him out and all this other stuff, you know.
1: Make him quit.
3: make him quit. And I thought that's where, and we'll get into Zaire's comments, but the Bears led, and I was trying to find a little on my little Twitter deal here. All of these wins that the Bears had against the Packers prior to yesterday, obviously the Packers slapped it back to them. They led for a minute 54 seconds in those three wins. So the Green Bay Packers were the better football team. Again, nobody cares, but I found that stat very interesting about this paper bullies and all the other things that you could say about this group. They won, and in sports, winning is what matters. But there's a process about it, and I think they got a little high on their hog, or big for their britches, or however you want to phrase it. And I thought it was important yesterday not to, but to, and that was what we saw. And that now, it's going to be a fun deal. Now it's going to be, what is the counterpunch? Or is this going to be, we're going to knock them on their mat and end it when Christmas time comes?
4: Yeah.
3: Nothing more joyous than a boxing match and blood on Christmas, but that's what this is going to end up being down at Soldiers Field.
4: Merry Christmas, everyone. Tausch, tell us about MoMA, because by the time Christmas rolls around, you're going to be running marathons with the improvement of
3: your
4: knee.
3: I will not be running marathons ever. I'm not going to set that expectation. 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
10: 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The Milwaukee Brewers win 2-1 over the Los Angeles Dodgers in Game 1 of the NLCS last night at American Family Field. Jacob Mizorowski pitches 4 1/3 innings on the mound into the fifth. It wasn't his best. The bullpen, though, came in and was terrific. 4 2/3 shutout innings, including Trevor McGill slamming the door in the ninth inning as the Brewers get a 2-1 win. Bryce Turang with a solo home run. Luis Lara with an RBI single that proved to be the go-ahead and game winner. Game 2 this afternoon, 4 o'clock first pitch. Pre-game coverage starts at 3:30 here on Madison's home of the Brewers, 100.5 ESPN. Logan Henderson gets the start on the mound for Milwaukee, opposing Yoshinobu Yamamoto, last year's World Series MVP for the LA Dodgers. And the Packers beat the Bears 31-7. We're talking about all of it on Wilde and Tausch. More next.
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0: o'clock hour of Wildea Tausch on a Victory Monday double dip. Brewers win game one, 2-1. Packers beat the Bears 31-7. Tausch, you were at the both games, but you were at AmFam Field last night.
1: I was.
0: The final outs. I will admit, hand up, that I've been to a baseball game or two where I reacted to a well-hit, well-struck ball to the outfield and thought either if it was the good guys, ooh, that one's gone, or the opponent, uh-oh. When the final out was recorded and Garrett Mitchell catches that ball on the warning track, any nerves, or did you feel like the park was going to hold it?
2: I thought the park was going to hold that one. And I have to be honest, when Terang hit his, I thought that was going to be caught. The roof was open. I think the windows were open. It didn't feel like there was a ton of carry, but I didn't love a couple of things that got me a little jittery. And walking to and getting him on second, that did get us nervous. I think there was a, oh, my God, this was going to be – nothing's easy. Nothing is ever going to be easy. And when trying to win a world championship, it's not this you get the first two outs and you think, all right, this is going to be smooth sailing. And you start thinking, all right, we're going to celebrate. And then we got to go because kids got school and we need to move. And it was already whatever time, 10:30 or whatever it was. And then walk, and the ball, the park held it. And I give the Dodgers credit. They had their lefty in at the end. And they did, you know, the to walk the bases loaded, I was wondering, why not pinch hit? But you have to make sure you have your outfield intact to play defense. So they were able to kind of weather the storm in the eighth by maneuvering some things. And you got Wild Bill coming up, and they walked him. And then Vaughn, great move. I know Vaughn plays against lefties. Vaughn, he had, you know, a big hit last night too. So it just feels like whatever Pat Murphy, knock on wood, he has such a great pulse on what this team needs that whatever the case may be, even though, yeah, I was nervous at the end of that game.
0: Let's get to a couple of calls. 844-770-3776. Maybe we'll have a little time to read a text or two toward the end. Let's go to Sparky in Sussex first. Sparky, good morning. Pretty good day for you as a Wisconsin sports
3: fan, gentlemen.
0: Buddy.
3: Good morning, gentlemen. Great day to be a sports fan, but I need some advice from you guys. You know that Mr. Sparky and I are huge Brewer fans, Packer fans. Well, after the Brewers won last night, I told her that a potential game six, which is a pretty good bet, would be a 7 p.m. Sunday, same time as the Packer game. And she said, so? And then I told her that I'd prefer to stay home and watch the Brewers in that case. And after a few seconds, she said, fine. Well, I know that when your wife, your spouse is fine, that everything is not fine.
2: Yule log won't be burning and get all those fines sparked. Yule log will be stuffed.
3: No, not.
0: The spark has been extinguished.
3: Well, hopefully just temporarily, but you know, sure. We've got friends and family who'd be happy to go in my place. And normally I wouldn't miss a game, but these Brewer games are something special that I may not see again. And I could just watch it on my phone at the Packer game, and it's just not the same. The bigger issue I have is that my daughter, who we did just see when we went down to Tampa for the game, is flying up from Florida to go to the game, the Packer game. Is it in poor taste if I don't go to the game with my wife and daughter?
2: Oh.
0: Yeah. Can I take this one?
2: Yeah, go for it.
0: Having watched, even though they're not, they have some of their father's tendencies, watching how much fun Maddie and Sid had with Dr. Dave and his family yesterday at the game, and at the trio collecting all their Tito's paraphernalia and Dr. Pepper items and everything else. I know your daughter is grown, but I would say that as much as you'd like to watch the game at home, I think you got to go to the Packers game.
2: I think they're going to have a great time with or without you. And if your heart is set, this is rarefied air that this team's at. So I respect your, I would do what you're doing. That's what I would do.
0: My answer would be different if you were going to Game 6. But you're not. You said you're watching it on television.
1: So, if I may.
3: Thus far.
2: Yes.
3: We are going tonight.
1: Hey, I'll see.
0: Oh, are you sitting with Jesse or with Tausch?
1: Pull up.
3: We're all going to meet and have cocktails.
1: Yeah.
2: That's a great idea.
1: Do it.
2: That's a great idea.
1: So I am going next weekend. My brother-in-law is getting married on Saturday night. And then our plan was we're all going to go up to Green Bay and go to Lambeau. And two of them are going to go into the stadium. And then the rest of us are probably going to watch at one of the nearby establishments. But we all get the experience of tailgating together. My recommendation for you, Sparky, is do something similar. Go up. Tailgate, have the whole pregame experience, and then say, all right, two of you go in and then hang out with a friend and go watch both games at one of the nearby establishments and go crazy for everything.
3: Not a bad idea.
0: What are you ultimately going to do?
3: Well, let me just preface this by saying back in 82, a friend of mine had two single tickets for the series. Being young and dumb, we thought, well, we can't sit together, so we sold those single tickets and went to a bar.
0: Yeah, that was dumb.
2: You had to go see about a girl, right? You had to go see about a girl, and that girl became Mrs. Sparky.
0: Punch that home run, yeah. And then the Yule log came along, yeah.
2: Mm-hmm. Is that what happened?
3: But I'm bummed. Not really, but close enough. Good story.
2: Yeah, so not bad.
3: So, I don't know. I'll check in next week and let you know what I decide.
2: Keep us up to date on it.
3: Brewers in five.
2: That's exactly what I'm
1: hoping. Hopefully this just plays that out. Yep.
2: Brewers in five is ideal for me. And, again, learning things, the media, it's all about me. They win today. Good chance of that happening. Today's,
0: maybe they don't have to play game six.
2: That would be ideal.
0: 844-770-3776. 844-770-3776. Let's get to another call. All right, this has Jesse would not tell me who this was.
2: Well, I can tell you who it's going to be. It's going to be our buddy from Augusta. It's
0: Flo in Fitchburg.
2: Oh, really? Oh, I was wrong.
0: I can only hope it's Vandehey. Flo, how you doing?
4: I'm all right. How about you guys?
0: I'm good. What do you want to talk about?
4: I just wanted to confirm with you guys. I'm originally from Augusta. The Augusta mascot is the Augusta Beavers.
2: Let's go. Mickey.
0: Boom.
2: Oh, Mickey, you were so fine that afternoon. Were you through to no hitters with the left and the right?
0: Is this Mickey?
4: No, this is Flo.
0: All right, Flo. Flo, besides confirming the nickname of the Augusta Beavers, did you have anything else since Jesse Fast passed you to the front of the line?
4: Hey, I just want to say it was the greatest day in Wisconsin sports yesterday. And you guys covering this has been really great, and you're pretty spot on with what went down and stuff, and I love it, and keep it up. And I don't really have any insights except just let's keep it going. So, there you go.
0: Amen. Thanks for the call, Flo, and thanks for the confirmation on Augusta. All right, we will get to more of your calls. Yeah, where does... Good work, Jesse.
1: Another addendum to the chart.
0: You never know what categories you're going to have to come up with, Jesse. We will get to more of your calls, 844-770-3776. Once we talk to Tausch about Annex Wealth Management.
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0: More of your calls. By the way, I did not see Tausch at the Thunder Trio. You know who I did get to see? Katie and Dan. Katie and Dan from Inspired Closets.
1: Oh, they're the best.
0: Wife and husband team.
1: Yep.
0: They were great.
1: Getting started Monday. We got a week. And they're coming. Going to have everything fixed and done. And it's going to be a whole new world for us.
0: It was great to meet them. And their kids were there.
1: Did you meet the Brown Strauss crew? They had a crew of 12.
0: I did not. I'm doing the radio program over there in the corner. And unfortunately, there are a lot of people that are there that I don't get to see because they don't make their way over to the radio area. But it's okay. I'm over it. Let's get back to your calls. Let's go down to Delray Beach, Florida. I think we went there one year when we were in like the...
1: After you saw Tiger King.
0: It was a different trip. But we saw a rocket launch while we were... I think it's close to Cape Canaveral. Nick, is that right? Are you guys close to the NASA site and everything? Am I in the right neighborhood?
2: No, that's more like 2 hours north.
0: Okay. Well, nevertheless,
2: I'm an hour from Miami.
0: Okay. Welcome to the show. You want to talk Brewers or Packers?
2: Taking my call. Packers, nice. For sure. I just wanted to say, hey guys, first thank you for taking my call. My player of the game on offense, besides Jordan Love, was Marshawn Lloyd. Man, what a career game for this guy. What a run also when he ran over Jalen Johnson for that touchdown. Mm-hmm. That was pretty awesome. But I wanted just to ask you, Jason, if you got an update on your FOIA request to the Hobart Lawrence Police Department regarding the Josh Jacobs surveillance video, because it seems like the NFL won't make any determination on that case until they see the video. Like, does the police department even have to respond to that request, or how does it work? I'm just curious because I miss seeing him in the green and gold. So that's why I wanted to ask.
0: Yeah, good question. And as of now, the first request, they turned all the requests down. Like I know WTMJ put one in as well. News 3 Now and the NFL put one in, and they denied all of them. Now, to your point, and I mentioned earlier in the show.
1: Did you say deny or Dennis deny Sutton?
0: Deny Dennis Sutton, yeah. He was not denied yesterday.
1: He kept
0: falling for that play-action bootleg, but other than that, he was really good. I don't know if you need to refile it a second time. I don't know what the timeline is for that. I rely on my bosses who know more about it than I do, but they denied all the first requests. I don't know if the NFL has seen the video. I don't know if they're just playing a little four corners like Dean Smith and North Carolina basketball back in the day. But as of now, we're coming up on his sixth game. Sunday would be his sixth game that he's missed. And generally speaking, domestic violence-related suspensions are at minimum a six-game suspension. That guy for the Falcons got 8. And I would argue that what happened with him was far more egregious. Not that the degrees don't matter. What he did is what he did. And he admitted to it with his no contest plea, which is the equivalent of a guilty plea. But I don't know if based on what their parameters are, he merits longer than 6 games. But to his point, as far as I know, they still have not seen the video. That does appear to be a holdup on that. And I promise I will inquire about that again today, at least with the league. All right, let's take another call so we can get to a break. Let's go to Jeff in Milwaukee. Jeff, good morning. Welcome to Wildy and Tausch. Packers or Brewers?
3: This was a 6-week duplex, wasn't it?
1: Oh. Jeff, are you there?
3: Another one. We can call our three.
1: He's on.
0: Jeff?
1: He's on hold. He's talking to somebody.
0: All right. So, So let's go to a different Jeff, and we'll give Jeff another chance.
1: Jeff with a G?
0: No, same Jeff spelling, it appears. Okay. Although Jesse, I don't think, asks for spellings. How about Jeff in Oakey? Is that right?
4: Yep, that's right. Hello?
0: Where is Oakey, Jeff?
4: Oh, we went through this a couple weeks ago, guys. It's up by Lodi, North Lodi, up by Lake.
0: That's right. Okay,
1: yeah, get
0: I remember
1: your mic
0: now.
1: Together. I remember Jason. Where Oakey is. Yeah, come on.
5: The man in the van is David, and Oakey's by
1: this
5: Lodi.
1: This isn't hard, Jason.
5: Come on.
1: Yes. What do you got, Jeff?
0: Says Tausch, who called the man in the van, who said his name was David, Mike, or Matt.
1: Oh, I said Matt. Matt.
0: Good. All right, Jeff, the floor is yours.
4: All right, all Brewers. All day.
1: Let's go. Let's go.
4: What a great time to be. Let's go, right? What a great time to be a Wisconsin sports fan. Mm. The Brewers, you know, they talk about, you know, dragging teams out in the deep water and drowning them. Well, the Brewers drag teams into a phone booth, and they make them play small ball.
0: Mm.
4: And that game last night is microcosm what's going to happen the rest of the series. Just like the U.S. Navy sunk the Yamamoto in World War II, the Brewers are going to take down the Yamamoto tonight. We're going to go out to Cali with a 2-0 lead.
1: Oh, I hope so.
4: Go Brewers. Go. We're watching history here, gang. We're watching history.
1: I hope you're right. I hope you're right.
0: The small ball thing. Did Jeff hang up?
5: No, he's still here.
4: Oh, I'm here.
0: All right, Jeff, I love...
1: Where is Oakey? Where is that again?
0: Listen to you. Listen, Buster. Jeff, you sound like you're old school. You made a World War II reference, okay? So how much do you enjoy the small... I mean, bunting the guy into scoring position and then driving him in with a hit. Like, that's the baseball that I played in Wilson Park Baseball and in the Midwest Classic Conference for the Martin Luther Spartans. Like, that's... I dig that. Do you?
4: I you look at this Milwaukee Brewers, the crew they have in there. These guys are a bunch of underdogs, scrappy. They get in there, they get after guys. You know, it's small ball. Murph sitting there, like I say, pushing buttons. You know, starting Lara last night. Oh my God, how can you? I mean,
0: right?
4: Vaughn, all these guys. He's making all the right moves. Leaving. How many people were calling last week? They're calling for Mitchell to sit down and Bauer to sit down. What do they do in the game? They go, they're on base, what, 7 out of 8 times, the two guys?
0: Yeah.
4: He has got this team figured out. He is. And we're watching history. We'll look back at this 5 years from now and say, hey, remember back in that beautiful October weather when the Brewers were whooping the crap out of people? Because that's what this is all about.
0: I hope you're right, and I'm glad you're enjoying the ride. Thanks for the call,
1: Jesse,
0: Jeff.
1: Would you, as a, I was thinking about this last night, obviously the strike and everything is coming. If they get it done, if we get this done, I will be satisfied for life as a Brewers fan.
0: Like you are as a Bucks fan.
1: I'll be satisfied for life. If we close up, if we can beat the Dodgers and go win a World Series, I don't know if I live to be 90, whatever it is, I will, as a Brewers fan, be content. Now, talk to me in 5 years. I'll probably say, why are we doing? But I'm telling you, that is how I think all of us, I would bet almost everybody would take that deal. Would you?
5: When you've never won one before in franchise history, and there are, not just that it's never happened in our lifetimes, like there are lifetimes that have gone by where people have not seen the Brewers win
1: a World
5: Series.
1: There's civilizations that have gone by.
5: No.
1: That have not seen. No, there has.
5: Okay. Yes, it would. No matter what would happen, it's not like you wouldn't ever want to win another one, but you would always
1: take it right now.
5: At least you've got one. Yeah, okay, for sure.
1: Do you think almost every fan that's listening to our show or going to the stadium or on board would agree with that sentiment?
5: I do, yes, because it's never happened.
1: Okay, one shakes their head no, everybody else is shaking their head yes. I think I bet it's 80-20 would say yes.
0: Well, the good news is now that you're going to Advent and you're breathing better when you sleep, you got a better chance of living to 90 to see more than one World Series title.
1: Jason, I don't know why you're not at Zimbrick. You are hitting this crowd. Whatever you're saying, we're on speakers. Our team has got it. You're getting more laughs than you've gotten in probably a month on this show. No, I just got to laugh. I'm going to keep playing it up. I'm going to keep working with Advent because I'm sleeping better than I ever. I met with Doc Candula and the team at Advent, and they helped me get better sleep. Great to work with. You go to get consultations with them. They're informative. They don't just say you need to do this. 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They find the solution that helps, and it did for me. And I know my family and everybody with me are thankful for those solutions, and I'm getting better sleep. So to see how they can help you with snoring, sleep apnea, nasal, breathing problems, go to AdventKnows.com because Advent knows when you breathe well, you live better.
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0: Two more calls, and we'll share our final thoughts and wrap up the program. Let's start. Are we going to try this again? Are we going to try Jeff in Milwaukee again? Give him one more chance.
1: He was on hold for a long time. I feel bad. He probably had something come up. So we tried going to him. He was in the middle of something. We will try one more
0: time.
1: Sounded
0: like pretty serious business.
1: Yeah. If he's not there this time, we're done with Jeff.
0: Okay. Oh, Jeff, good morning.
2: How are you?
0: Welcome to World Day in Touch.
2: You know,
0: you've got a lot of, I just want to be clear. You've got a lot of capital built up with us. So we're going to let that whole, whoever you were telling to make some calls, slide. We're good. What do you got?
2: Okay. Okay, so talking about both the Packers and the Brewers. Brewers game was great. They follow their formula. It's great pitching and great defense. And so that was a wonderful experience, a great, great game. So with regard to the Packers, one of the things, first of all, Jason, I don't know why you've gotten this rap for being anti-Goody. I think your assessment of Goody has been actually very measured and very spot on. So I'm not exactly sure why you're. I mean, it's like maybe it's a thing in society. If you say something that's not positive, you're an awful person. But I mean, to give him credit for a disaster he created is like ridiculous. I mean, he totally dropped the ball on this offensive line, and it is what it is. So they're back down. They're back to a manageable problem at this point, but it is what it is. Yeah, I mean, you were just being honestly very direct and honest about what's going on. So I don't view you as anti-Goody. I view you as measured and thoughtful. So there you go.
0: Thank you.
2: So anyway,
0: glad we got back to you.
2: Yeah, you bet. Yeah. So yeah, right. So one of the things about the game yesterday, and I have to give LaFleur credit for this, and I hope he'll continue to do that. Do this. One of the things that you noticed is he always used to say you got to use the run to set up the pass, and then take your shots. But one of the things he did yesterday, and I hope he continues to do it, and I'd like your thoughts and Tausch's thoughts on this. He used the short pass to set up the long pass. And I really like that he started the game with several high percentage short passes. And what that essentially did was get Jordan in a rhythm, which I think is important for all quarterbacks. And by getting him into a rhythm, he kind of set him up for the other passes. And I hope he continues to have that patience this coming week against Dallas, using the short pass to set up the long pass. And it's a way of getting Jordan kind of settled down early. I don't know what your thoughts are on that, but it was just something that I had noticed.
0: No, I agree with that. I would ask you, Jeff, I would ask you in return, though, like it all starts. What I didn't understand was in some of those games, they still had long developing routes, even when their offensive line couldn't protect. And that's why I thought what he did yesterday was smart. But at the same time, I'm just wondering, you just looked at it as if they just get the offensive line figured out, they're going to be okay. Maybe not Super Bowl champions, but okay, right? Did you view it through that lens in those first couple of weeks?
2: I viewed it through, you know, I understand what he's got and I understand his strategy, but what you've got to accept and what I think he started to accept is that strategy only works if you have a really, really good line. So he's kind of like modifying his approach, which I give him credit for because I think that's one of the things that he's had a problem with in the past is, no, this is what I want to do. He is modifying his approach, and I do think, I mean, is the offensive line great? No, but compared to where they were, they're great.
0: Right.
2: You can be effective. You can be effective with this line. Jordan, you give him some time, he'll figure it out. But I hope I hope he continues to use the short pass to set up the deeper passes. And I think it was very effective.
0: Yeah.
2: So thanks, guys, for coming back to me. I appreciate it.
0: No, well, especially if you're going to say that you agree with me on Goody and you're going to defend me, we'll definitely come back to you. I appreciate that. We will get to our final call here momentarily. One call, that's all. of course, Grubelov says that's their phrase, but it's not just a phrase. It's the truth about how they operate. That's all it takes to get the process started is one call. That's all. 414-276-6666. 414-276-6666. Grubelov says one call. That's all. Or just one click. You can go to their website, gruber-law.com. All right, let's get that last call in. Let's go out to Hale's Corners and talk to Jason. Jason, thanks for holding on so long, buddy. You get the last call today. Make it wisdom-filled. How you doing?
3: Pretty good, gentlemen. Thank you for taking my call. Always a pleasure to be on the show. I just want to say this, and that is I really enjoyed what Matt LaFleur did yesterday with the game plan and how he attacked the Chicago Bears. You know, I think it was five or six. I want to say it was six turnovers, maybe. I think I know he had five for sure.
0: Five, yep, five.
3: And then, you know, five. And then the way that he gained, the way that we didn't really have very long third downs was very nice to see. We weren't, you know, third and 15 or third and 20. We actually had really nice short third downs, which we were able to convert. And then Jordan Love just going bonkers like Brett Favre did in 2003 and launching those balls. The catches that those guys made were absolutely amazing. Absolutely amazing. Packers, I'm going to just say this, are going to win Sunday night, 31-14. And then the Brewers, which I'm going to see tonight, I just bought a brand new jersey, got new merch.
0: Nice.
3: They're going to win tonight,
0: Associated Bank saved 20% off those.
3: I did. Thank you very much. I got 20% off, which was great. Yeah, I'm really interested to see how Pat Murphy's going to rotate the pitchers today with Henderson, and then you have Yamamoto. I mean, hopefully he can sink his ship like we did in World War II. But, yeah, the Brewers are a different team this year. They're a team of destiny this year. They're going to go after it. They're going to get it. And my poor grandma sitting up there with Uke, who never got to see the Brewers win a championship, this is the year that I think they're going to win it. They're going to have five games. They're going to win it in five games this time around for the NLCS. Show the Dodgers who are the bosses are and who had the best record. Not you, L.A. The Brewers did. The Brewers had the mustard. We had, you know, the best record in the league, and we're going to go out there and show you how it's really done.
0: Well,
3: we can have the highest payroll, but we're going to come back and we're going to show you guys.
0: Starts with game two tonight with you and Jesse and Tausch and Sparky and everybody. It sounds like it's going to be like the Ice Bowl where there were like 150,000 people at the game. So it starts tonight with game two. You get a 2-0 lead. Of course, no series starts until you win on the opponent's home field or home court, of course, as George Carl taught us. You know what AmFam teaches us? To dream fearlessly like you guys are, but also insure carefully.
4: Indeed.
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0: warming things up on Wilde and Tausch, not to be confused with the Rap Pack that you can get now at Cousin Subs if you were hoping to play trivia. Wilde and Tausch trivia, of course, presented by Cousin Subs. We believe in better. But we'll double it up later in the week. Lots to get to, a lot of calls we wanted to get to today. So I'm sure Jesse will recycle the sports weekend recap questions. Would hate for those to go to waste.
1: They were good ones today, too. I was sure ready.
0: They were.

0: Tausch, I wanted to ask you this, though, before we ran out of time, because I mentioned it early in the show. By the way, we got a correction. It's Flex Seal, not Flex Steel.
1: Brown Strauss.
0: Brown Strauss is our steel.
1: Yes.
0: Flex Seal is what makes the boat out of tape or whatever.
1: And
0: that
1: you'd
0: was.
1: Rather have. Now, if you're telling me that we're building a boat out of Brown Strauss steel, I'm good. Let's go. Let's get out there and go get our stuff. The other one, no. And right now, if we're really being honest, the Packers are still more on that, trying to get to the Brown Strauss level.
0: Also, I want to thank the girls who showed me the video that Evan Williams mentioned for his celebration in Tampa. That does exist. It is a kid at the front of a kayak doing some sort of dance, aura farming. But Tausch, I wanted to ask you about, and again, win one for the Gipper is not what happened yesterday, but Matt LaFleur had a great line, and we'll play it tomorrow because I do want to spend more time on it. But you always tell a story about Mike Sherman, and there was a game where, you know, he really connected with you guys. Like, you had been through, you'd been off to a bad start one season, which happened a few times, and like, it was about why you love the game or something, and nostalgia and whatever else, and it really resonated with you. You remember that? Remember telling that story?
1: Tell me more, Jason. No, what I will say I do remember is all of the rah-rah and all. There's 100 ways you can motivate. You can scream at guys. You can fear-based. But where you get the most lasting, and you want for guys to be successful, and you want to prove that this coach is a good football coach. And Mike Sherman, when he would bring in his life, and he brought it more about the entire thing, not just about let's beat these guys for this. It's more about connecting and feeling like you're a part of something. That's what this is. And when you see someone going after your guys, whether it's Cliffy with Warren Sapp or if it's, you know, the way Ben Johnson was kind of a douche to Matt LaFleur, and you want to stop all of that, you as a group just say, we've had enough. We've had enough. Mm-hmm. And yesterday to me was the mentality all week. And I loved the messaging of the week. I loved how it was being done. And you knew it was more than what we were hearing publicly. The guys, all of that other stuff is moot. It's about the belief and the we're going to do this for. And it wasn't a we're doing this for Matt LaFleur. It's we're all sick and tired of it. And Homer caught that little clip and just kept running with it yesterday. That was a group of guys that were sick and tired of the way their coach was treated, the way they were viewed, the way, oh, the Bears and the fans thought they were supposed to be viewed. And enough people rose up and said, this is crazy. We're dogs at home when they're starting quarterback and best running back. Enough. And what you saw yesterday was a team that's had enough. And they bound together and said, we're not dealing with this anymore. We're going to show you. And that's how yesterday played out.
0: All right, we'll do more tomorrow. I do want to play this clip for you tomorrow. I know between the Packers game and then the Brewers game last night, you were running around. But I want you to hear what Matt LaFleur said at the end of the press conference. We'll play that tomorrow. We will hear Evan Cullen's
1: take. Let's go, Brewers.
2: Ba, ba, ba, ba, ba.
1: Let's go, Brewers.
2: Ba, ba, ba, ba, ba.
1: I saw Sophia Minert just tweeted out, Anderson. I think 12 innings pitched, one run against the Dodgers this year. I didn't put it out there. So let's go.
0: That's it for us today.
1: Let's go, Brewers.
2: Woo, woo, woo, woo, woo.
0: Have a great day. Take care.
1: Let's go.
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2: 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Game 2 of the NLCS between the Milwaukee Brewers and the Los Angeles Dodgers coming up late this afternoon. 4 o'clock first pitch in Milwaukee. 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Brewers picking up a win in Game 1 last night, 2-1. Bryce Durang solo home run. Luis Lara with an RBI single in the fifth that proved to be the go-ahead and eventual game winner. The bullpen 4 2/3 shutout innings, relieving Jacob Mizorowski, who went 4 1/3, giving up one run, worked himself out of a couple of jams early on. Logan Henderson gets the start on the mound today, opposing Yoshinobu Yamamoto of the Dodgers. He, the reigning World Series champion, who threw a complete game in Milwaukee against the Brewers in Game 2 of the NLCS last year. Brewers, Dodgers, 4 o'clock today, and reaction to the Packers taking down the Bears 31-7 all day today.
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9: 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Marcus Spears here on the Rich Eisen Show. Good to see you, Marcus. How are you, sir?
10: Ooh. Rick, what's up, man? I apologize for not being there today. You know, I want to be there while I'm in L.A., but I got some important family business. Good stuff. Okay. But I got some stuff going on.
9: That's no problem. Let's just call it what it is. I mean, you may be from, you know, Texas by way of Louisiana. But today you're a true Los Angelino. You didn't want to drive in the rain. That's it.
10: Oh, no.
9: If it's raining, you don't get behind the wheel of a car. You might actually show up late to the game.
10: Well, Rich, I wasn't driving anyway, bro.
9: Oh, I'm so sorry. But I know it had to be something important because you love our green room stuff. You're a fan.
10: The worst part of the day is not getting the snacks.
9: It's funny. And I'll say this, I don't care. But, you know, I worked with Dan Orlovsky and Mina Kimes yesterday on NFL Network. Orlovsky called you bougie that you like things, you know, highfalutin, although I'm using that word. He did use the word bougie and said that you did talk about how nice it is coming here to this studio. And I greatly appreciate that word of mouth, Mark.
10: It's one of my favorite studios I've ever been to. Real talk. Like that, I mean, the green room is amazing, but also, like, I told you this, walking through and seeing, like, the history and the people that's been there is cool, too.
9: I appreciate
10: that. It was my first, like, feeling of being on a late-night talk show. It was just during the day.
9: I will take that, sir. All right, so let's jump into it right now. Which locker room was it worse to be in, you think, yesterday? Eagles or Commanders?
10: Commanders. Commanders. 100%. Like, to not give yourself a chance to win the game with a field goal that most NFL kickers can make. Now, that's not guaranteed, but just the operation and not even giving yourself an opportunity to win. I mean, you still have variables in that Eagles game where it's like, all right, get the dude on the ground or all of those things, even though that shouldn't have ended that way. But to beat the Washington Commanders and to rewatch one, all of the time run off the clock, to rewatch you not be able to get a snap off to ground the ball to get yourself an opportunity to get a field goal, and then the lack of awareness. I mean, look, I know this is on Dan Quinn and the coaching staff 100%, but, man, everybody on that field been playing football at least 10 years. And for Jaden Daniels not to recognize that, for an offensive lineman or a wide receiver or a running back out there not to recognize, like, yo, man, we got to get the ball. We got to get the clock stopped to kick a field goal to win the game. Well, and we're in position.
9: But the minute that Daniels didn't clock it or throw it out of bounds, it was finished. There was it was over. And I don't think it was because the Commanders didn't get back in,
10: Rich,
9: you know, because Rich, they were lollygagging back. That should never have happened.
10: It may have been over. But if you look at after that play with Jaden Daniels, at least simulates you in a hurry. Offensive lineman behind the scrum was getting up. I think it was the center was getting up like, oh, we got all the time in the world to win the game. And it's inexcusable as a player in that moment. Or it's 11 of us out there. It's 11. Like, somebody needs to say, yo, man, we gonna run out of time and have a tie if we don't get the ball grounded and get a field goal. Like, I blame Dan Quinn. I blame the offensive staff. I blame whatever communication was going on with Jaden Daniels in that scenario. But, Rich, come on, man.
9: What do you think happened, though? What do you think happened? Because to a man, you know, they all took responsibility for it. You know, we read a couple offensive linemen saying in the huddle they talked about there's no timeouts left. What, based on your, you know, experience, knowledge, being in huddles, what do you think happened?
10: That's what's so frustrating. Like, I don't know what the mindset was for 11 guys, Rich. Like, I mean, bro, you know how many people had to mess this up for this to turn out this way? I don't know if they thought they had more time. I don't know if they just miscalculated the whole situation. I don't know what. It, like, man, we played peewee football, and you know, to get another play, the clock has to stop. I mean, regardless of what the play was going to be, whether you're down four or whether you're down or you're tied and you can go in, we know we need another play. Before Jaden makes the awful decision not to throw the ball out of bounds,
9: right,
10: we know we need another down in order to kick a field goal before that play happened. So I don't know. This is literally, for me, there is no excuse. Marcus. There is no excuse for all of it leading up to that point, but also getting to that point, and the lack of urgency. Like, nobody realized in that small amount of time that maybe everybody need to be sprinting and we at least try to get to the line of scrimmage and get the ball down. No, like, that part for me is the worst as far as anything. Like, you run the play like you got all the time in the world, and in that time, nobody recognized, hey, we about to run out of time. Let's hurry up and down the ball. Listen, dude, I've seen a lot in football. I've seen a lot of dumb calls, a lot of dumb stuff by coaches and players, but this one, I mean, this one is crazy, bro. This one is inexcusable. And Dan Quinn job is probably gone because of it.
9: You think so? When? You don't think the rest of the season could play out in a way that
10: It's gonna have to be a phenomenal run, Rich. Mm. Like, I think we at a point now where it's gonna have to be the type of run where you literally rip off 9-10 wins and you potentially get into the playoffs and Jaden plays out of his mind. Look, I always acknowledge because I love DQ. Like, I think he's a great dude. I think he's a really good leader. Mm-hmm. But these unfortunate situations is why coaches get fired. These decisions. All of the, like, what if I'm gonna ask you this, Kristen Rich? You know, we like to play this game,
9: yes, sir.
10: Right? Mm-hmm. I'm gonna ask you this question: where is the momentum for the Commanders right now? If you had to point to one thing that's looking up for the Washington Commanders that you could project either next year or the year after that, what area of this football team do you feel like outside of Jaden Daniels maybe returning to rookie season? Jaden Daniels,
9: right? Well, that's the most important thing, though. Without that, then there really is nothing. You know, and Sonny Styles, I think he's a kid that you could build around. I'm biased. I think Mike Sanders still on the back end is pretty darn special.
10: Yep.
9: So, you know, and that kind of leads to my last question for you on this is, who's the best team? Who's going to win the NFC East here? What do you think? Is it the Giants at 3-1-1? Or you think the Eagles pull it together, or your Cowboys can start playing defense in a manner where you're not talking about somebody apparently getting fired for telling Dak that the performance was embarrassing?
10: I probably have more confidence in the Eagles. Because the past 2 weeks, the Eagles defense has played pretty well.
9: Jalen Carter was out of his mind in London.
10: Oh, you could make an argument outside of what Drake May did and Jordan Love that he was the best player in football for the weekend. I don't have, and I know it's, look, offense is always going to get the nod, but the impact that Jalen Carter had on that game, just think if they recover both of those sack fumbles. Right. But outside of that, you go to the Rams game. That defensively, they did a phenomenal job against the Rams as well. You know, they have two losses now that could be wins, and we've seen them look awful on offense. I think that's why people are like, man, but they played that game without Devontae, they played that game without Saquon. I know the offensive line is reshuffling and all of that. I get it. Dallas defense looks unfixable because I was talking about scheme. Rich, we talked about it. I was talking about scheme. They got to learn it. Bro, there's no the effort on defense, the ability to just say, hey, man, regardless of if we're wrong, we're going to be wrong 100 miles an hour. They can't cover anybody right now. And, man, zone defense is bad. No pass rush. People running. I mean, look, Tampa, I didn't know who the quarterback was before the game, Rich. I'm just being honest, and I do this for a living. Did not know who he was. And shout out to that young man, Jalen. Jalen, right?
9: Yes, sir. Yep.
10: But I don't have, like, once you put a performance like that together, like, I feel like Dallas is in either do or die. Right, like, this is the week that you got to get it corrected. There is no more, like, we're going to build and we're going to continue to get better even if we lose. This is the line of demarcation of, can you go and run off? And defensively, I don't see it. When you think about the Giants, which I like a lot, and I know it sounds, it feels insensitive because we love Jameis. Mm-mm. Can you bet on it? Like, if you say you can bet.

0: on that you lying. Is now this may be a one in a lifetime situation where he don't go that route, but I'm just not gonna bank on that. I'm still going Philly. I think their defensive unit has probably over the last 2 weeks been the best unit in the NFC East. I know Dallas put up points offensively, but they struggled 2 weeks ago early and often in that game as well. So it's a hard division to swallow, man. But I still go with Philly, as disastrous as it is right now. But that's where we are in this division right now. The whole division is a disaster.
1: Marcus Spears here on the Rich Eisen Show. So tell me if you think this is a fair statement or not. No matter how dynamic tonight's Monday night game is going to be, and I expect it to be, whoever wins, whoever even comes close to winning, still isn't the best team in the league because the 49ers are. You agree?
0: Didn't I tell you a couple weeks ago? Mm-hmm. We talked about it. That's the statement win too yesterday, because Seattle defense was playing out of their mind in a lot large part of that game, and we saw San Francisco's defense be the catalyst and come up with big play after big play and stop after stop. Seattle out there on defense making plays, sacking Purdy and taking the ball away and just doing what Seattle defense does. And for them to come out of that game with a win, and you like the Mike Evans thing, I talked about it, man. Debo, hopefully he's okay, because I think he adds another element that's so hard to defend in this offense. But Mike Evans one-on-one is still Mike Evans. And I just couldn't believe they kept doing it. Like, that kid, Joe, shouldn't have ever been in that situation. And I give Mike McDonald a lot of credit. And he's one of the best minds, brightest minds, one of the best coaches in the NFL. And we not gonna throw a funeral, because it was a close game and Seattle had opportunities as well. But, man, I'm telling you, like, the 49ers, we talked about it on your show, Rich. Injuries is the only thing that I see derailing this team, and they won 13 games last year with a lot of injuries.
1: Yep, they sure did.
0: So they are the best team in football to me right now. One, because Brock Purdy's playing out of his mind. Two, the element that Mike Evans has brought when he just needs to have somebody to look down there and be like, I'm throwing it to him. But more importantly, what Raheem has done with this defense. And Dre Greenlaw didn't play majority of that game yesterday. He makes a huge difference. Now, you got to be smarter. And he's had some of his history tells you that he may make some of those crazy, idiotic choices throughout games. But when he's on the field with Fred Warner, and now that they starting to pass rush a little bit, Bosa is not even back yet. San Francisco a problem, dude. And I saw it a couple weeks ago, but I was reserved because I didn't know what we would see from Seattle, what we would see from L.A. The Rams got a shot at it because Miles is not there. AD is not there. They haven't played together yet. Puka just getting back a week ago. It's crowded at the top for this division between them three teams, man.
1: Have you ever gone at it with an opponent verbally? You're talking smack, you're talking mess. Did you ever take your opponent, flip him around so you could see his nameplate on the back to see who you're talking to? You ever done that?
0: No. That was the aura that you have to do that to somebody. Trayvon Diggs has been a Pro Bowler in this league, and interceptions and Mike was like, I don't even know who you are.
1: It's funny you use the word aura, Marcus, because Fred Warner referred to Mike Evans as walking aura.
0: Walking aura. Rich, I promise you this, Rich. If somebody did that to me on the football field, it would go beyond the field. You're not going to do me like that, bro. That's
1: why we Chiron you at the bottom so everybody knows who you are.
0: I know, right? I know.
1: I don't want to mess.
0: He turned the man around and had to identify him to see if he was worthy enough to talk noise. Are you kidding me? Are you freaking kidding me, Mike Evans? And then commits to have over 100 a TD and dominate the game in major. But that wasn't like a, that's a DB that's been really good in this league. That's, he got a $100 million contract. And Mike spent Trayvon around like, bro, I don't even know who you are. Why are you talking to me? Let me identify you before I feel I need to respond.
1: What did the Ravens tell you about themselves last night, Marcus? What did the Ravens tell you?
0: Resilient team. I thought Atlanta was fine. But the Ravens, they're a serious football team. They working out some kinks still, but the playmakers are there. They featured Derrick Henry like they should have with Snoop Huntley. Snoop does a lot of things in that offense that Lamar is able to do. Lamar just does it, you know, sure. 10X. But you see Zay Flowers, you see, you know, I was so impressed. The most impressive thing to me about that game mm-hmm. was in that last drive, how Snoop Huntley handled pressure.
1: He was great.
0: Got the ball out of his hands to Mark Andrews quick. He did what he needed to do with getting a few yards and getting down. He managed that last drive like a high-level professional quarterback, and he's had time there. The Ravens organization, with being able to keep him and Lamar Jackson together so the offense doesn't change philosophically a lot, I think it's one of the smarter things we've seen over the years in this league, is identifying that your backup can offer you some of the same sizzle that the starter does. And then Justice Hills breaks off a long run. The thing that I liked about the Ravens yesterday is Nnamdi Madubuike showed up, obviously Kyle with his interception. Defensively, they got some pass rush. Mike Green was the second-year guy, was really good last night, getting after Michael Penix as well. But what I liked about that was they didn't forget, and Rich, we've talked about it. I know you've talked about it on your show. I've talked about it on multiple shows. They didn't forget Derrick Henry played for him.
1: That's right.
0: And that's like, it's like Novocaine. Like, eventually, you're going to not have feeling anymore. And just hand it to him and let him turn and turn and beat up on those tacklers until they decide we not going to hit him no more. And I thought Declan Dahl and Mentor did a phenomenal job not forgetting who that running back was.
1: No, I've got a few quick hitters for you before I let you go on the rest of your Monday. Marcus Spears here in his usual Monday spot on the Rich Eisen Show. Packers looked the best they've looked all year. The Lions defense, I understand, you know, a lot of people, it's Arizona. They still went into Arizona, and I know that they traded Marv, and I want to hit you on that in a moment. But they still have some offensive weapons there, and their defense showed up. And for them to show up like that after Calvin Shepard had a moment at a press conference this week that caused a lot of people, including this show, we were here going, I don't know if we should be saying stuff like that. His team backed it up. And then, you know, the Vikings keep on going at 5-0. The best team in that division is which? Who's going to win it all in that division, Marcus?
0: I'm going Minnesota. Obviously, that offense scares me at times. But I believe over time, the continuation of Justin Jefferson and them continuing to get that offense going and the run game, getting some help back in that run game as well. I think Minnesota right now, because and look, I mentioned offense, but it's because of Brian Flores. It's because of what that defense does to you throughout four quarters of a football game. They make you guess. They make you speed up. They make your quarterback think he's seeing something and he's really not. I don't know who can crack the code. Ben Johnson was doing it when he was in Detroit. Doesn't seem to work right now in Chicago. But we'll see. We'll see how this turned out. But right now, Minnesota to me, because defensively, I don't think you can go into a game with any level of comfort about your quarterback not getting hit upside the head or you turning the football over.
1: Yeah, they have a bye this week, and then they're home for Indianapolis before the month stretch that I think we'll be talking about. Quote unquote, for real.
0: For real.
1: There's a visit to Detroit, a Monday night home game against Buffalo. My goodness, you'll be ready for that one. At Green Bay, and then in, I believe that game is in Mexico City, San Francisco and Minnesota.
0: Yeah.
1: It is indeed in week 11. That's where I guess the rubber will meet the road there. I did mention just moments ago, the trade Marvin Harrison Jr. to the Texans, does that unlock him in a way that he gets unlocked because he's playing with his old college quarterback? Do you think that's the impetus now for the Texans to go on a run? What do you think?
0: Yeah, so this came to my mind, and I hate to be like a downer, all right? But this came to my mind. I love Nico Collins, but he's missed a lot of games. And I felt like bringing Marvin Harrison in is a boom, or you get a really solid wide receiver. I don't think he's a bust. I think he's going to complement that team really well. But when you don't have Nico for times that you've wanted to have him, I wonder if CJ felt like he still didn't have a big body guy that could make up for the loss of Nico. Remember last year in the playoffs, Nico Collins was out as well. And some of those hamstring issues that keep showing up. So, one, I think it was a good insurance policy. The flip side of that is, now, if you're putting both of these guys on opposite sides and Marvin Harrison finds his juice and Nico has his juice, best of luck to you trying to stop that. Because what it turns into then with a team that really is not super successful on the ground is you having to commit so many people to coverage because you don't want people one-on-one with both of those big body guys. Red area should be tremendous as well. I like the move a lot. I like it a lot. And I think for CJ, more importantly, it should be a message to him that we confident in what you've been doing, because CJ has been solid. He's been playing well. He's had some good games, really good games. So I like it as an organizational move, to be honest with you. I hope Marvin finds his stride, because if he finds his stride along with Nico Collins, brother, that's going to be a problem.
1: Well, where do you also stand real quick? This story that came out locally in Arizona, I think it was the Arizona Republic, saying that when he got there first to Arizona, he wanted some $50,000, you know, virtual jugs gun machine that he had in Ohio State, and he wanted Arizona to buy it, and they basically said, come out of your pocket. And that's what started some sort of downward spiral. Do you have any opinion on that?
0: I mean, get the damn jugs machine. I don't know.
1: Or you're paying the guy a salary.
0: I'm not talking about the organization.
1: Yeah, what,
0: Marvin, get the jugs machine.
1: He did. He bought it himself. But that's being thrown out there as like Arizona did him dirty off the spot.
0: That's stupid.
1: Okay. That's what I was telling you guys before the show.
0: I ain't never heard nobody say it. Well, hey, man, give me a jugs machine so I can be a better receiver. And we just drafted you and gave you millions of dollars.
2: Arizona makes people pay for their own food. Like, come on.
0: So invest in your craft.
1: Okay. Right. What happens tonight? Your opinion about this evening, Marcus Spears, Bills, Rams, Monday Night Football. Let's go.
0: If James Cook is not the MVP of this game, Buffalo won't win.
2: Ooh.
1: Okay.
0: Period. Like, I always worry when Josh gets into a high volume of passes. You were with Dan and Mina. I've been talking about this for years. I think when Josh can play a simple, on-time, in-rhythm football game and then use some of that Superman stuff that he has that nobody else seemingly can reach in the league when he gets going, I think that's when the Buffalo Bills are devastating. When he feels like he has to do that early and often, I get super nervous about this football team. The other thing is this, too. Joe Brady knows that. We can beat around the bush and talk about, because we all love Josh. Josh is a great quarterback. He's done things in this league that are going to be historical. You worry about Josh when he gets high volume throwing the ball, because he tends to throw it to the other team. And it's unfortunate. So if they can stay in that play action, let James Cook be explosive and create those opportunities for Josh to make back foot hand ball out of your hand throws, they got a real shot at this game tonight with the Rams. But I just don't want it to become Josh Allen got to be a Superman show, because I don't think the Rams right now can afford. I don't think the Rams offensively have hit where they will be. Mm-hmm. And if you Buffalo, you hoping it's not tonight. So don't give them extra possessions and extra opportunities. And that's why I feel like James Cook got to be the MVP of this game.
1: Okay. Well, Brockman's going. He's a season ticket holder despite being a Patriot fan. So that's the way I'm going to ask you to leave, because we're going to do overreaction Monday on a Tuesday on Tuesday's show. If the Rams beat the Bills, making him and, you know, a happy season ticket holder, it's a win-win for him, because he gets to come on and say in an overreaction Monday on a Tuesday segment, the Patriots are the best team in the AFC East. What do I say in response, Marcus?
0: You tell him he's right, based on what we've seen the last 2 weeks.
2: I knew and, I liked you, Marcus.
0: And yep, appreciate it. I'm not one of those guys that need to be liked, but I definitely love it when somebody does. but Rich, I'll say this, man. The last 2 weeks for the New England Patriots feels like more of who they are. Because you remember when we talked about Drake May on his slide, it was all between the ears. That's what I told you. I said, this looks like a player that's locked up trying to do something that he's not, and maybe they worked on it in the offseason, and, you know, I want to try to be this type of quarterback. Go be Drake May, the quarterback. And coincidentally, because of his legs and the impact of him moving around, now wide receivers are open. Remember a year ago, 2 weeks ago, when we were talking about how receivers couldn't get open in New England and Josh McDaniels couldn't call plays, and some of that was his fault as well. Drake May is that type of player, though, that can make things easier for people around him. And they are doing a really good job right now as a football team of staying connected. And don't forget that this defense has been good since week one.
1: Okay. TJ, you want to send Marcus Spears on to his Monday? Is that what you just got him here to say?
3: So I just had a quick question for you, and I wonder if you've heard about this. Have Duke and Theo got any run lately?
0: Huh?
3: Have Duke and Theo, have they gotten any playing time lately?
0: Duke and Theo have played. They sent more film of them playing and making a play. So I was happy about that because, you know, we live in a time, man, where people would just be, you know, sometimes the sensitivity is at an all time high, and you gotta be somebody you ain't. I wanted to see Duke and Theo playing. If nobody knows this reference,
1: including the host of the program who handed it off to TJ Jefferson. So feel free to clue us all
0: kids,
1: in.
0: This was two kids that sent in a video for our segment on NFL Live called Bust It Up. Mm-hmm. And the video they sent, Rich, was of two kids on the sideline dancing. And I was like, cool, okay. But I asked this panel up there, do you think Duke and Theo got any run in the game? I want to see football plays being made for the segment. So then eventually they came back and they sent us some footage of them actually playing and not dancing on the sideline. And everything was rectified.
3: He had Laura, Mina, and Dan like literally laughing so hard with this. It was one of the funniest things I've seen.
1: What are their names again?
3: Duke and Theo.
1: So has Duke and Theo been contacted by LSU to ask for a ninth year of eligibility so they can come play or what? Marcus,
0: Rich, I do not like how you sneak that stuff in there like that. Yeah, man.
1: Irv always referred to it as blowing darts, like a dart to the neck. That's what he thought.
0: Right in my neck. Anything negative for LSU is in my neck.
1: Good to see you, sir. Good to see you.
0: All right, brothers. Y'all take care,
1: Marcus
0: man.
1: Spears,
0: right.
1: Everybody. 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

0: Back here on the Rich Eisen Show, 844-204-RICH to call us on the WeatherTech fan line right now. Let's go to Carl in Antioch, Illinois, back here on the program. How you doing, Carl?
1: I'm doing good. I'm doing good. Tough weekend for the Bears fans. Dicka was a friend of mine. I met him three times. I got a Dicka autographed picture of me dressed as Dicka with Dicka at Dicka's restaurant during Dicka Wings.
2: Whoa. So, that's amazing.
3: A lot of Dicka.
0: Boy, that sounds like a you sounded like an SNL skit right there, pal.
1: Thank you very much. Well, when I get sad and excited, the accent comes out a little more.
0: Got it.
1: But I got a lot of memories. So I really wanted to, just real quick, this Bears team, 10-7, like I said, just watch out. They're in balance. I told you after week one. And put me down for the Cowboys winning the East. And that 49ers that play with Cup, a lot of East camera views, West camera views, but there were no North and South camera views.
0: Right, which is why it stood as called. That's why. That's why it was a stands as called. It wasn't confirmed. And it wasn't overturned. They stood. And that was my problem, is the guy who made the call so emphatically was so far beyond the play. I don't know how he could say with such certainty. But 'tis what it is, sir. You know?
1: Yeah. I just figure you can afford some pylon cans that go north and south and can zoom down the sideline. But and I digress. Giants and the Commanders.
0: Yes.
1: I am speaking live in Antioch, Illinois, 3 miles down from where Commanders legendary quarterback Ethan Kalimanakis went to high school.
0: Okay.
1: So I am proud to represent his team here and say, when it comes down to that last play, I did some extensive research, okay? So we got about 40 seconds left. I think the plan was the whole time, take a deep breath, take off your helmet. We're going to kick a field goal, win the game. Jaden relays the message to everyone. We're going to kick a field goal, milk the clock down, snap the ball at like 8 seconds, 7 seconds, win the game.
0: Yeah.
1: Everyone relaxes. Somewhere along the line, there's 20 seconds left. And whether it's the kicker or whether it's the special teams coordinator, someone says, are you sure you can kick this from 44 yards? And they say, I don't know. That's a good point.
0: Carl, listen, I know you're going through, you know, what you think the conversation might have been or what have you. And I'm sorry, I just got to jump in here because we're going to end up having to take a break. That's Carl in Antioch, Illinois, giving us what he thought was the play-by-play there of what happened. One last time here. There's no excuse for what happened in Washington, D.C. There's zero excuse for what happened in Washington, D.C. I can't say that enough. And I don't know what happened, but Jaden Daniels simply cannot hike the ball and keep the clock running. I don't know how he did not know that. And I see all the funny, cutesy memes that everybody thought that they would stop the clock with 5 seconds left in honor of him. I see all of the snarkiness towards Dan Quinn as well. And that might be just a way that people have fun with it. It's not funny. These people are going to be dealing with this the rest of their careers. And the only way you can wipe it clean from your career ledger is to keep winning and win it all. It's that simple. It's that simple, because I have never seen an end of game clock management so bungled like this. Whether it's the coach who didn't remind everybody what's up, I don't know if Dan Quinn can get in his headset. I think it's David Blau who's in his headset. You could see at one point, Jaden puts his hands over the ear holes of his helmet. And how they do not say, walk to the line of scrimmage, get it down to the last possible second, and spike it. End of story. Why are we even thinking of getting more yards? Maybe that's what they were doing, which is why Dan Quinn said, I got a little bit, it's my fault. I shouldn't have been looking for more yards there. I should have just kicked it from the spot. We shouldn't have done anything. Fine, whatever. But the bottom line is, if you do give your quarterback a either spike it or look to your left when you're lining up and let's throw it somewhere where we're going to get out of bounds and get more yards, that's it. And if Jaden Daniels doesn't throw it and he runs it, that's on him. It's on him. He's the quarterback. And it's just a massive foot shoot. They could have been 2-3, one game behind the Giants, same record as the Eagles and the Cowboys. And instead, they're 1-3-1, and we're all wondering, who the hell's in charge over there? It's a fair question to ask. because it's so crazy. And Dan Quinn knows this. He's been around the game forever. And same thing with Jaden Daniels. I don't know how the hell that happened. I do not know how the hell that happened. For American-made floor liners and a cargo liner that laugh in the face of fall weather, visit WeatherTech.com today. Oh, man. It's, again, I still can't believe it. More of your phone calls and so many more games to discuss. The baseball playoffs have begun in the LCS world. And the Guardians made that LCS themselves this weekend.
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5: David Crowley has told us exactly who he is. On illegal immigration, his own words say it all.
6: And when it comes down to the immigrants, when it comes down to the LGBTQ community, I always say, I'm not an ally, I'm an accomplice. I'm gonna be with you no matter what.
5: Crowley says he'd make Wisconsin a sanctuary state and make you foot the bill for benefits for illegal immigrants. In Dane County, a repeat drunk driver here illegally killed 2 teenagers.
6: I'm an accomplice.
5: In Fond du Lac, an illegal immigrant tied up and blindfolded a 12-year-old girl to rape her.
6: I'm an accomplice.
5: In Milwaukee, a drunk illegal immigrant killed a Special Olympian on his way to church with his parents.
6: I'm an accomplice.
5: David Crowley said it himself.
6: I'm not an ally, I'm an accomplice. I'm gonna be with you no matter what.
5: David Crowley, fighting for illegal immigrants, not you.
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18: 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Talking about making somebody quit, that's weird. We don't do that. 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He ain't want to play anymore.
17: 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Burden finished Sunday's blowout with 4 catches for 47 yards, while Franklin finished with 9 tackles and a forced fumble and a win. 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
14: 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You grew up in Stoughton. This is awesome,
19: yeah,
14: community.
19: It's amazing.
14: Other activities, you mentioned Norwegian dancers. Mm-hmm. That's pretty cool. How did you get involved with that, and what does that mean to you, especially a community like Stoughton that's so, I guess, so embraces that?
19: So I got involved by my other football teammates. Beckett Spildy and Kellen Stockstead forcibly dragged me up to the dancer room. I had no aspirations to do it, and I really enjoyed it. And being a dancer just means a ton. I mean, it's a big community aspect. You get to perform for so many people. I've had notes from kids who we perform from.
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12: And their defense goes ahead and crushes everybody, just flattens everybody, makes their Sundays the worst possible day it can be. That's the way they've been operating, and they're 5-0, and now they're on a bye. So they'll come back. I imagine Jordan Mason can come back. Jordan Addison can come back. They're two Jordans. And then they've got the Colts at home. Daniel Jones has trouble protecting the football on occasion. Look out there. Just try and steamroll Jonathan Taylor on the way to Daniel Jones. We'll see what happens there. And then there's a big one at Detroit. The first day of November. Because the Lions are now on a bye week. And then they come back and they're home for Green Bay. Oh boy. Before they welcome in Minnesota. That's a big sequence. Because the Lions are now 3-2. We played the soundbite of Kelvin Shepard, the defensive coordinator, this past week, going at it with the media, saying the calls that he made for blitzes against Carolina were the right calls. And everybody's like, well, the results don't kind of show that. And he started puffing his chest out and saying, we're going to hold up our 1/3 here. It's offense, it's defense, it's special teams. I tell you, come hell or high water, we're going to hold up our 1/3. And the defense held it up. Against Arizona, I do not care about their record. I know that Brissett, when he has time, can find Michael Wilson and Trey McBride and Kendrick Bourne without Marv. And Kendrick Bourne was putting in some mad work without Marv. Jeremiah Love, Algier, they can put points up. And the defense did its job. They did its job. And then the offense, we are done wondering if it's Ben Johnson. Okay, because Drew Petzing, that was a big spot for him in Arizona, that he's no longer there. That was a nice win for their offensive coordinator. And they came in, and even though the first quarter did not look good offensively, they put up 45. Goff with 4 touchdowns, 3 in the air, 1 on the ground. Jahmyr Gibbs, 151 on the ground, 56 in the air, 3rd career game with 200 or more yards from scrimmage and 2 touchdowns. That's tied for 2nd most in NFL history before turning 25. Only LaDainian Tomlinson has more than this guy. So that's happening. Jameson Williams finally found the end zone, and he did it twice. So Amon-Ra was being taken out. Sam Laporta did his job. I mean, offensively, they are going to put points up, and it is no longer, what are you going to do on offense? They hired Drew Petzing, and I think that's fixed. If the defense can do what it did, then my prediction that the Lions would win the division is entirely possible. And they've got to feel really good about themselves. They really do. Because they backed it up. And they kept pace with Minnesota. And they kept pace with Green Bay. Same record, 3-2. So while the Lions are on a bye week, Dallas goes to Green Bay. Minnesota's on a bye week right now. And Chicago, licking its wounds, is taking on Atlanta. And Atlanta, and that could either be Caleb versus Penix or Bagent versus Tua. Who the hell knows? But the Lions, come out of that game feeling good about themselves. And then a tighter group, I think, after the DC says that, and then the players back him up. I don't know if you heard about this as well, but the longtime voice of the Lions, Dan Miller, he's been the voice of the Lions since 2000.

0: 2005. His wife, who we met through Westwood One Radio, passed away this week to cancer took her from Dan and his four children. I don't know Dan Miller, but I've heard of him. I've heard about him, pardon me. And all you need to know is the reaction that people have had, including, this is unbelievable, the head coach of the Lions, Dan Campbell, holding a game ball at the podium after the win.
1: This ball goes to Dan Miller and his family. So, you know, it was hard to hear what they went through. Oh, it's been a tough road for Dan. It's for him. And salt of the earth, man. Dan is salt of the earth. And I know this has been hard. And so, but now I know Cindy's at peace. And we love you, Dan. So appreciate you.
0: So. Oh, man.
2: Sheesh.
0: Just a high-class moment out of Dan Campbell. I don't know if you saw Jared Goff after the game. He dedicated the win to Miller as well. He got choked up. So they hit the bye week feeling good about themselves on the football field and then becoming a tighter group in the state of Michigan. This goes a long way. Listen, as you know, I spent time there in that state. This goes a long way. The fans and everybody else, and we send our condolences to the Miller family.
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6: A battle in SoCal is on the docket for the Badgers. They'll square off with a white-hot UCLA Bruins team fresh off an upset of number 13 Oregon this past weekend. This will be the first meeting between the two squads in football since UCLA joined the Big Ten, and the first since the year 2000. The status of Bruins starting quarterback Nico Iamaleava is up in the air after he left with a leg injury late in the first half. Kickoff is slated for 6:30 p.m. Central, nationally televised on NBC.
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0: Franklin responding to smack talk from Bears wide receiver Luther Burden from last week.
1: You know, we see all the little weird stuff they be doing in the meeting and all the different stuff they be saying. We got guys that never really made a real play in this league. Talking about making somebody quit, that's weird. We don't do that. He quit today, by the way. He ain't want to play anymore.
0: Audio courtesy of the Milwaukee Journal Sentinel. Burden finished Sunday's blowout with 4 catches for 47 yards, while Franklin finished with 9 tackles and a forced fumble and a win. 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
7: When you breathe well, you live better. 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
24: He made a commitment to J.K. Dobbins. They're like, we're going to run him and we're going to establish the run. And that's going to make things easier for the quarterback, who I'm going to get in the ear hole of and basically tell him, you are aggressive, sir. I want chunk plays. I want you looking down the field. I want you making these plays. And it didn't materialize. And the Chargers did. Kimani Vidal, he rips one off, and the Chargers are up. I have no idea what's going on with Justin Herbert, man.
25: Yeah. Well,
24: but listen.
26: I mean, I tried to tell you, like, a training camp, what the problem was.
24: That's just so ridiculous. It's so ridiculous.
26: Can't have his hair get
24: rubbed. Dude, you're the same broadcaster and the same producer and the same compadre on this show after falling in love. So what's the big deal? What's the big deal?
25: Zara's not sitting next to him giving him a massage.
26: Yeah, that's true. She ain't rubbing his hair.
24: He was at lunch. It was a break. I feel like this is friends. They were on a break. So I feel like this is, it's not like it's 7-on-7 and Madison Beer runs in the middle of a huddle. They were breaking. It was at a break. So what's if she's there? It's training camp.
26: And he looks like he's never played before.
24: So let's blame Madison Beer? That's
26: who else
24: got
26: to blame? Well,
25: somebody's got to get blamed.
24: Brockman.
25: We got to blame somebody.
26: You can blame Jim. Let's blame Jim.
24: No.
25: Let's blame McDaniel.
24: The person that everybody's blaming is the OC.
25: Yeah.
24: That they brought in. Or you can blame Jim for bringing in a system that clearly does not jibe with Justin Herbert. And Justin Herbert does not jibe with.
25: Let's blame Natron Means.
24: Clearly that the way that.
26: Natron.
24: Hey, listen. I always ask the professionals. I don't come here just and just throw opinions out without it being some, you know, researched or founded.
26: Yeah.
24: You know why? Because I'm a professional.
25: But everybody else does it, Rich.
24: I'm a pro. You know, and everybody's telling me that the timing system of Mike McDaniel, that ain't it for Justin.
25: Right.
24: You know, and it's not working. Something is not working.
26: He's trying to do the Tua offense with Justin Herbert, and they're not the same.
24: Apparently, that is just the boiling it down way to describe it. Yeah, I guess. I don't know. But what do you do? Do you now throw that out and start again?
16: Because it
24: does not look like the way that Jim Harbaugh is used to running an offense. And I thought, and everybody with Charger fans thought, the way that he runs his offense, so predictable. Let's get somebody in here that's a little bit more dynamic or is a little bit more exotic. And that ain't working. And I think Jim, he does not, 0-5 to him does not compute. It does not compute. He was asked about what message to deliver to the team at 0-5, and this was his answer.
27: When you're 0-5, what is the message that works, you know, that kind of gets through, or is there one?
28: I don't know what that message is. The it's just in the, you know, the players that just fight their hearts out, you know, play, give it everything they have. That's that's the only way. That's the best way. But
24: It's dicey for him right now, man. Because I don't think he, you know, his way through would normally be, you know, who's got it better than us? And the answer is nobody. The answer is like, who's got it better than us? It's like everybody but the Titans and the Dolphins. And I didn't see that coming at all. In the spring, I had them second in my power rankings. But it was way, way, way, way too early. I think I'll have those number of waves, right? And then when they lost their first two at home to Arizona and Vegas, everyone looks at their schedule like the next step is a doozy. They could be winless, and sure enough, next up is at Kansas City off a bye, and you know Andy Record's off a bye.
25: Ooh, that's really good.
24: Yeah, to the point where it makes you think, was that punt, pass, and kick off a bye too? Because he was better. He was better than everybody else there too.
25: Well, he was dealing with the age fudging around back then.
24: Okay? Oh, is that what it was?
25: He had to be like
24: he looked like the rest of the Philly offensive line next to the new guard.
25: Right.
0: 22-5 off a bye for Andy Reid. 9-4 with Kansas City.
24: Oh my goodness! And then after the bye, the Rams, and then the Texans will have Marv up to speed. Imagine at the Ravens. Oh my gosh!
25: Trouble.
24: So it's time for something highly radical. I would think. I don't know.
25: Does that mean Archibald's coming here,
24: dude? Again, like I told you, and Daniel Jeremiah, I saw him briefly before he went to call that game on radio. I saw him briefly at NFL Network, and we were talking about what do you do. The whole idea that you would say let's boot Justin Herbert out of here. Not going to work. Hasn't worked. Never going to work. That's nuts. He's so insanely talented. There were a couple of times where there were some design runs, and I'm like, there it is. Like Rick Dalton, Jeff. There it is. Like more of that. Like he's Josh Allen. Let's use that.
0: Well. Or you do three first-round picks for him.
24: And then you draft a kid. You start from scratch. I don't think Jim's up for that. He's here to breathe life and get something done with Herbert. And he says, I wake up thinking, how do I get him in the Hall of Fame? Well, this clearly isn't it. And he tried with Mike McDaniel. And I think you got to, like, commend the swing.
25: Why not? Yeah.
24: But the problem is if you've got the golden sombrero or plus one now, do you make that switch? Do you do that?
0: If the Jets offered you 2-27 and 1-28, we can say no to that?
24: Jeez. You send him away. You don't believe you can build a franchise around Justin Herbert for real. And then Slater and Alton out again.
0: I thought you could.
24: And Ladd's out and Quentin Johnston out, and they almost beat the Denver Broncos anyway.
0: It's year seven, man.
24: Yeah, but years one through four were terrific, and the last 2 years were playoff seasons, and then it went down the tubes in the playoffs. By the way, those playoff losses, I don't think he was engaged to Madison Beer then either.
0: But they lost.
24: They were on a break.
25: Look, you never see Haley Steinfeld.
24: In training camp.
25: You never see Haley Steinfeld on the field playing with Josh's hair.
0: Okay. Great point.
1: Okay. Got a point there.
24: It's just absurd. It's absurd. This whole thing about, oh gosh, athletes can't focus anymore if they're married or engaged to a highly successful, popular wife.
1: Taylor's up in the box. I show up here
24: every day, and I'm married to Susie, and I'm the same.
0: But she's not sitting in the chair.
24: She sits in this chair.
0: She's not rubbing your head.
24: I don't have hair.
1: Fact. That's a fact.
25: And normally she kind of puts up a little bit of a combative role just so we don't, like, get on you guys about being too much in love.
0: It was weird.
24: What if I walked in the door and say, instead of referring to me as Rich, refer to me as Walking Aura, please?
25: You have a garage, I assume, right?
24: I have a pond.
25: you'll be by the pool.
0: I'm gonna text.
1: Walking or
24: please. I don't know what they do across the way there, but for Jim to basically say I don't know what the message is. Just try harder. And the problem is that they've got the Chiefs. You know they could beat the Chiefs, right? Coming off a bye.
25: I don't know that.
24: Wouldn't that be something? They have the horses. They can do it if they are healthy.
25: Rich, I have an idea that would probably make you happy in 3 years.
24: What will make me happy in 3 years?
25: Was it 2029? Harbaugh's back in Michigan.
0: He can't. That's the thing that everyone forgets.
24: Yeah, there's a show called.
0: He is literally banned from being a college coach.
25: 4 years from that. 3 years.
0: No, it's like 10 years he can't.
24: Can I just focus on Penn State?
25: Not if you're going to be negative about us, no.
24: Meanwhile, the Denver Broncos.
25: Oh, yes.
24: The play calling, did it look any different to you?
25: It did
24: in the fact that they committed to J.K. Dobbins.
25: Yeah.
26: They ran the ball.
24: Right? To the point where R.J. Harvey wasn't as significant in the run game. I mean, he was out there. I don't know the snap count. But I did see a lot of number 27, and that was the way through. He had a 1,000-yard rushing season last year. They were committed to that run game, and then it opened things up. This is just game one. But you listen, if I'm the owner of the Denver Broncos, with all due respect, I want this guy calling my place. It's that simple. I'm not the owner of the Denver Broncos. I barely even shop at Walmart sometimes.
25: Well, I mean, you know. You're more of a Rodeo driver.
24: Oh, stop it.
26: Dobbins, 52%. Harvey, 37%.
24: There it is. There it
26: is. And Batty was...
24: And again, I believe it's...
26: Batty? Batty? Spell Batty.
25: Mm. Driving me Batty.
24: Okay.
25: But yeah, Rich, when you're the Walmart people and you give Sean all this money to coach, that is probably part of the reason you brought him in, right? So you definitely...
24: But if he says, I will be a better coach and a better person, you know, to be your coach without that responsibility, you got to listen. And then the first four games, it just didn't work out to his liking. And now he's back in the chair. They're 3-2. Defensively is where they just basically ended it. That was it. They got Herbert running for his life, and turnovers started coming, and that was the end of it. That was the end of it. And now Denver's 3-2. While the Chiefs are 4-0, coming off of their bye. Next up for Denver is, oh boy, just a couple nights from now in Seattle.
26: Yeah, okay. I mean, how's that for Thursday night?
24: Home for Seattle. Oof. That'll be fun. Wow. The Chiefs can sweep them 2 weeks from now after a visit to Arizona. At Carolina, look out. That's pretty sneaky good. Mm-hmm. But Bo Nix has to play better. It just doesn't look that. It doesn't look in rhythm. It doesn't look in rhythm. And this is what Coach Peyton had to say about his quarterback afterwards.
3: Like I said to him, I said, man, you're the guy we wanted here. Let's go. You know, in that old TV series, The Bear, where they just said, you know, let her rip. You know, I want him to make sure that, hey, let her rip.
24: So is he, which Bear character is he? Is he Richie?
26: Sean Payton?
24: No, not Sean Payton, Bo Nix.
26: Oh, Bo Nix.
24: Told him, let her rip.
25: Is he talking about the Bear?
24: All right, is he going to start throwing
25: BJ in the Bear?
24: No, like, definitely not BJ in the Bear. Do you not watch the Bear?
25: I watched the Bear, but I don't see any core. I don't remember the letter.
24: Just let her. I don't know. I mean, he watches. We know he watches Ted Lasso. I'd love the pop culture references. As long as he's not throwing a fork at anybody.
26: Yeah, let her rip.
24: That's why he's in his ear now, right? So let her rip, kid. This is why we brought you here. Do you think you need a little bit of pumping up for the Heisman? That's what Jim tries to do with Justin Herbert all the time. But Bo Nix welcoming in the Seahawks after they lose at home to the 49ers, they are going to be a salty bunch. Oof. A salty bunch. And if I'm Cortland Sutton, I go find Diggs and I ask him to turn around and I can look at his name. Oh, that would really be messing with him.
25: It's going to be a good defensive battle.
24: Because if Nix can start getting in rhythm and Jalen Waddle can start getting in rhythm with him and the run game is what feeds everything, that's the way through. That's kind of what I saw yesterday. And it didn't look in rhythm, but it doesn't matter. They came out with a win. How does that sound?
26: Yep. It's all that matters.
24: So, 844-204-RICH, number to dial here on the program. We take a break right here on this show. 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
26: Wow, just is that in that?
24: 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Just trying to rip stuff straight from the headlines for you. 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
0: Our ESPN Madison UW Credit Union Student Athlete of the Week, Matthew Beaumont from Stoughton High School. You grew up in Stoughton. This is awesome,
1: yeah,
0: community.
1: Yeah, it's amazing.
0: Other activities, you mentioned Norwegian dancers. Mm-hmm. That's pretty cool. How did you get involved with that, and what does that mean to you, especially a community like Stoughton that's so, I guess, so embraces that?
1: So I got involved by my other football teammates. Beckett Spildy and Kellen Stockstead forcibly dragged me up to the dancer room. 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
24: I could just
13: back here on the Rich Eisen show on the radio.
14: Click the button, baby.
13: Hold it up. I'll describe it.
14: Hold it. Make it.
13: It says fraud. Yeah. There's a new hat that's called fraud.
14: Yeah.
13: Okay. If the Brewers beat the Dodgers, you have to wear this hat for a second.
14: Oh, it's even Dodger blue.
13: If the Brewers beat your Dodgers
14: in the series or just tonight?
13: In the series, not okay. Tonight. Oh, come on, man.
14: I don't know.
13: So. Come on. You got to win a series. Hey, just because they beat the Dodgers once doesn't mean that the series is theirs.
16: Yes.
13: This is
16: I'll
13: a world championship roster they're
16: but
13: trying to go against.
16: My team wins. All three of you have to wear one.
14: Wear what?
16: Wear a fraud hat.
21: I don't have a
14: fraud
21: hat.
14: I don't
13: profess to root for the Brewers.
16: I'm out of that. I'm not wearing that hat no matter what.
21: Why?
16: You guys, if I win.
21: Mike, he wants eight part of your hat. So
13: No, I understand. He's coming up, like, there has to be stakes for him.
16: Both ways.
13: It can't just be he's got to wear a fraud hat if the Dodgers lose.
21: There doesn't have to be stakes, but
16: they win. What do I, like, bring?
13: What do you get? What do you want?
21: You get the joy of your team.
13: What do you want as a Dodger fan that has it all because you started rooting for them 2 years ago?
21: I got a broken bobblehead.
13: Tell me what you want.
16: Throw out a first pitch, maybe, during the season.
21: Can't
16: make that happen.
13: I mean, I could call them and they could say who?
21: Mike, you got a bad shoulder. Is throwing the first pitch a good idea?
16: I wouldn't even be able to reach home plate.
13: Okay, so let's not do that.
16: On a tee.
13: Let's not do that. I want you to look good. I want you to feel good. I want this to be a positive for you. Since you've been a long lost Dodger fan, having joined them after Ohtani joined and they've not lost since you hopped on that bandwagon.
16: I want
13: you to be happy.
16: Let me think about it.
21: Yeah,
16: we'll
21: grant
13: make the fraud hat up.
21: I'm going to make the fraud hat.
13: Thank you.
21: Is this adjustable or do you need this head size?
1: No, this is adjustable.
21: Okay.
16: Yeah, I mean,
13: I'm glad because if the Dodgers win, it'll grow larger.
21: Yeah.
13: Like Leon.
21: What do you make of this, Leon?
13: Hire right the first time with LinkedIn Hiring Pro, everybody.
14: And you won't be a fraud.
13: Hire right the first time with LinkedIn Hiring Pro. Get started by posting a free job at linkedin.com/Eisen.
1: Sorry, LinkedIn, I had
13: a problem. Let's go to the WeatherTech fan line. Who wanted a piece of Kenyi? Who wanted to speak with him?
21: I don't think any of us wanted to.
13: No, somebody said, I want to speak with the guy who's a big Eagle fan. Was it O'Shea? Did O'Shea want a piece of
1: O'Shea wanted
13: to speak. He's not here, so we'll have to call back Wednesday.
1: He wanted him on Instagram.
13: But we'll take his call right now. Kenyi, how are you, bud? How you doing?
22: Man, it still go birds, but I'm not doing too good, Rich.
13: I know.
21: Yeah. Oh, that bass is out your voice, Kenyi.
16: Yeah.
21: Son.
22: Say, what'd you say, TJ?
21: I said, that bass is out your voice. You got a lot of treble in
22: there. I'm a little under the weather, man. Cut it out, bro. But you said a lot already of my feelings in your opening segment, man.
13: Yeah.
22: So I'm going to kind of just, get to it. Great job on your broadcast. As you know, yesterday I was watching it. Good job, man.
13: Okay.
22: I've been missing for the past week because of the Bears and the Rams loss. As of today, October the 12th, Sirianni has run his course. I'm so damn tired of his poor decision-making from going forward on fourth downs and instead of taking field goals to the poor play calling that kept the clock running in the last series to the bonehead move not to kick it out of bounds to make Jacksonville offense try to win the game with no timeout.
24: Yeah. Well, kicking it out of bounds would have put it on the 40. I think you mean like kick it out the back of the end zone to put him on the 35. I get it.
22: Put it in the back of the end zone. Exactly.
24: Right. Right.
22: So,
24: but can you, then, without that decision, it was Sirianni's like masterpiece to honestly, his first ballot Hall of Fame right tackle retires. He probably got an indication that it was coming, but still it does happen in the middle of the season. It's his right to do it for whatever reason he wants. And certainly for the reasons that Lane Johnson said he's retiring. But the bottom line is it puts them right in the middle of the season, needing to figure out how to fill that hole. Cam Jurgens, who is supposed to be the next center forever after Jason Kelce gets moved, well, on the line, and he's not the same, so they move him away for a draft choice, and the guy who's replacing him gets hurt. You know what I mean? Like, and they were 8 seconds away from beating the Jacksonville Jaguars up. I mean, beating them up and getting Trevor Lawrence to look like he hadn't looked all season long. You know, with the exception of on occasion in the second half in Denver, you're right there. I mean, you're right there.
22: We were. So look, check it out.
24: So you want him gone. You want him gone.
22: Y'all got to move on.
24: Okay. Can you?
22: With life, just like the NFL, the same things that make you laugh will eventually make you cry.
24: Ladies and gentlemen, Kenny in Washington, D.C.
22: I was laughing at Dallas when they lost by the 1 second field goal. Yeah. And it turned around and smacked me right in the face.
21: Boy. Look where that hate got you, Kenny. Get that hate out your heart, son.
22: Go Birds. Go Birds.
14: See you, brother.
24: All right. Okay.
21: See what hating on us gets you?
14: I mean, it's gotten a lot of other people rings.
21: We got five. All right.
14: You know what I'm saying? I don't know. They got two.
21: Yeah. First of all, it took them 52 years. That's something that no one wants to bring up.
24: All right. There you go.
14: All right.
24: That's Kenny in D.C. All right. What games haven't we had yet? Oh, yeah. So how was Sarah watching Alabama, Georgia? Out of her mind?
14: Yes.
24: Okay. Because she hates, like, where does Alabama football rank?
14: Oh, my goodness.
24: Is that number one in the hate department?
14: No, Phillies are first.
24: Phillies are first.
14: Phillies are first.
24: Okay. Yeah. Philadelphia Phillies.
14: Oh, yeah.
24: She wants her Braves to beat the Phillies more than Georgia beating Alabama?
14: I think so. Yeah.
21: Wow.
14: I think so.
21: Yeah, I think she loves the Braves more than anything, though, right?
14: Yeah, Braves are
24: Georgia football against Alabama, it's on.
14: Yeah, it's on.
24: It's on, because as you know, the SEC, it just means more. Seriously, you know that.
21: Yeah.
24: You know that.
21: Clearly.
24: So when Ole Miss goes and destroys Vanderbilt, it's not a sign of the underbelly of the SEC being weak. It's a sign of the SEC being that strong.
14: Yeah, you need a different slant.
24: No, it's not a slant. It's not a slant. So when Indiana needs a remarkable fourth quarter to beat equally undefeated Nebraska, that's a sign that Indiana is ready to be beaten. That's the way it works.
14: Okay. Yeah.
24: Okay.
14: Sorry, Nebraska's not winning any national championships.
24: But Indiana did.
14: Oh, great.
24: But Kirby Smart and Georgia Bulldogs took the lead. And have you ever seen Kalen DeBoer lose his mind like that? Ever?
21: I mean.
24: Ever.
14: Yeah, he.
24: When that pass interference call, even Fowler goes, here comes the flag. And I think they popped the flag, you know, graphic up.
14: Yeah.
24: Well, even then they took it down because they show the head ref like just messing with, oh, it's just second.

0: This year?
1: Indiana could beat Ohio State next week.
2: Yeah.
1: Football, God's willing.
2: That'd be great.
1: All right. This guy on the screen could beat Ohio State next week. And what, the Buckeyes with two losses, suddenly they're on the brink? Get out of here with that nonsense. Ohio State is one of the best teams in college football with the best player.
0: Let's game that out. Indiana beats Ohio State.
1: Sure.
0: You beat Ohio State.
1: Oh, wouldn't that be great?
0: They're out.
1: No, they're not. They shouldn't be.
2: No, why? They're out.
1: Why are they out? Because they lost to Texas in the last second. And Indiana, the defending champs, held serve on them at home.
0: And a team that your team's a mess.
2: Yeah.
0: Yeah, you're out.
1: Maybe by 6 weeks from now, we'll be less than a mess.
0: Okay.
1: And that's a rivalry where you truly throw the records out. And this year, perhaps, I will be asking for the records to be thrown out more than ever.
3: Google me.
1: It's different now. College football playoffs are different now. What? It's different. It's the way I'm looking at it.
0: It's different. It's not better. I do not like the 12-team playoff.
1: No, it's better. Wait till they expand that, pal, because that's coming.
2: Four more. Well, then he won't like the 16 and the 24.
1: You know, honestly.
0: Where does it end?
2: 64.
3: Never. Never ends.
1: In all seriousness, though, we need to take a different look at the way we view teams. Texas could lose another one, right? They'll have two losses. Red River rivalry. There's Arch Manning, the Drake May of college football. By the way, that's how I'm sliding in the text chain. I just brought it to the air.
0: Yeah.
1: No, but seriously, Arch Manning and Texas could lose another one, and suddenly they're out. We shouldn't consider them at all.
0: If any of these teams get the three losses, you're out.
1: In the NFL, we see all the time teams go from wild card to the Super Bowl. That's the world we're going to start living in college football. It's just getting the so-called wild card team into the playoffs. And it's going to be up to a panel to decide it. Oof. That's the problem. Josh Pate's going to join us on Tuesday's program. We're going to talk about that a little bit more. Am I looking up at the Zoom camera and seeing somebody who just zoomed
0: in
1: the program?
0: Oh, yes. So you weren't chiming in. We have our guillotine chat on mute. Vinny wants to chime in. He has a question.
1: Why are we on mute with a guillotine lead?
0: I'm just saying.
1: Vinny Pasquantino is zooming into the Rich Eisen show. Great to see you, Vinny. What's going on?
4: What up, Vinny?
5: I got a question.
1: Hold on a second. The Jets beat the Browns, and suddenly this guy shows up. I want to come on the show and talk.
5: All of a sudden, you win another game this weekend in New England, then I'm going to be there against Miami in 2 weeks. Now we're 4-3 and we're hunting for the playoff.
1: Hunting.
5: In the hunt.
1: Hunting. Well, as you know, we call it sniffing it here on the Rich Eisen show, but it's okay. What's going on? To what do we owe the honor?
5: I need some advice on fantasy football. I know nobody cares, whatever, but guillotine league with the Kansas City Royals. All right. We allow trades. You can trade money and you can trade players.
1: Okay.
5: So we do an $1,000 league, and it's very similar to the league that I run with you guys.
1: Okay.
5: Where you can, every move you make costs a dollar.
1: Correct.
5: So no matter what, every move you make costs a dollar. If you have zero, you can't make money.
1: How can we help, Vinny?
5: Noah Cameron, starting pitcher for us, he's screwed this week. He's screwed. He is projected. Sorry, I'm trying to make this as quick as possible. He's projected 67 points. Oof. He has Matthew Stafford going and Khalil Shakir going. Okay. He needs...
1: How many points? What do we need?
5: He needs about 45, 50 points to advance tonight.
1: Okay.
5: I have Puka Nacua. He has sent me a godfather offer for Puka, and I'm screwing him. I just want to make that clear. I know what I'm doing. He's offering me Breece Hall, Rashee Rice, Devontae Smith, and Drake May, and I'm going to make him throw in $200. And he has no choice because...
4: Or he's out.
5: He's out. Is this legal or is this illegal?
1: What do you mean? Why would it be illegal? I mean...
5: Well, I'm fearful that the guys in the league are going to get upset.
1: Well, first of all, very important question. This is the most important question I've ever asked you. Is Tommy Pham in this league?
5: Tommy Pham is not in this league. I need to call. To call Tommy.
4: That's the last thing you need.
0: Call him and Jock Peterson.
1: Okay,
0: figure this out.
1: No, don't involve Jock. He probably has PTSD from
5: that
1: whole thing.
5: I am in that league now, though. That league, I am in. Tommy's not in it, but I'm in.
1: All right, who would you be? Who's second on the griddle that Puka could get Noah past?
5: So that's the funny part. That's one of our minor league hitting coaches, Andy LaRoche, and our former big league strength trainer,
4: Okay.
5: Phil Falco does rehab in the minor leagues right now. He's the man.
4: So these guys are somewhere thinking I'm in the clear because there's no way that Noah's going to get
5: now
4: through.
5: All of a sudden, here I come.
4: And now he's calling you up and offering you half of the injured list of the National Football League plus the red hot Drake May. Who's your quarterback that you have?
5: Dak Prescott. I mean, my team is loaded, and I have some of the most money.
0: So he would now have.
5: I don't need to do this.
4: No, but he needs Puka on his team.
0: No, I know. Yeah. Noah Cameron needs Puka, so he would have Puka, Stafford, and Shakir tonight, needing like 50.
5: He would replace Shakir with Puka.
0: Okay.
4: So he's doubling Stafford and Puka.
0: Oh. So he'd stack tonight.
4: Here's what you need to do, Vinny. Here's what you do. You make it part of this is that he flips you Puka back.
5: See, that's where I would have the problem. And then I could just buy him.
4: Oh,
2: that's right. If he loses,
0: I think
4: with his money,
5: I've already taken most of his money because he needed
4: it. It's unfair.
0: All's fair in love and fantasy. Yeah. I think this is fine.
4: Yeah.
5: So you guys say fair trade? It's legal. Legal is what.
0: It's not fair. It's legal.
4: Yes, it's not fair, but it is legal.
0: It's legal.
5: Producer Mike, somebody, please, can we clip that so I can send this to the group chat with them?
4: Yeah,
5: so
4: Jay, we got you.
0: Jay, what are you?
4: Yeah, we'll send you the clip here. Yeah. We'll send it.
2: Vinny,
4: but don't you have access to Rob Manfred himself? Couldn't you ask him directly if this is
2: that's
4: legal
2: real baseball,
4: or not?
2: Rich?
5: Is that who we want? It's a joke.
4: All of a sudden, the nuclear winter is happening because he just said that.
5: It was a joke.
4: Okay. All right, Vinny.
2: Here's something that might tip the scales to you doing this today, October the 12th. It's Herschel Walker trade day. So there's already been a precedent set about a huge one-sided trade.
5: That's a great point.
2: I'm just saying.
4: Yeah. History is on Vinny's side.
2: October the 12th, 1989.
4: Vinny's side has history on it.
2: Yeah.
4: All right. This is entirely going to get clipped. You send it to your and hopefully we have that influence because also put this graphic up if we're going to clip this whole thing to him. RES Consulting is on the job. Only the top flight people reach out to RES Consulting for the most difficult problems.
6: The best thing about us, though, is it's about us.
4: It's the best thing about us is that it's about us, and now it's about Vinny. Okay, Vinny, I hope we helped.
5: Okay, yeah, that's perfect. Thanks, guys.
4: There you go. Appreciate
5: Vinny,
4: it. Bye, Vinny.
0: See you, pal.
2: Fantastic.
0: That's a diabolical trade, though, man.
2: Dude. Yeah, I would be so mad.
0: So mad if I would. What did he say? Is it Andy the Roach?
4: Right?
0: Yeah. Oh, my God.
2: Andy the Roach.
4: Oh, you're messing with the Spurs coach. Right, by the way, that was the most important first question to ask. If it's Tommy Pham.
0: As soon as he said that, I'm like, he's going to ask about Tommy Pham.
2: Because the last thing you want is Tommy Pham getting.
4: Yeah, I'd rather mess with a strength coach than him.
0: Tommy Pham knows like.
4: He hits fastballs, Tom.
0: Yeah.
2: And he will slap you, too, so.
4: Yes, TJ.
0: That was
7: good point,
0: yeah.
4: Now we got the muscle. Tommy Pham, the Frank Pantangeli of fantasy football.
0: He is the muscle. That's true.
4: You don't want to mess with him. Okay. 844-204-RICH, number to dial. We'll hit a few more. That was delightful. That was a great.
2: You never know where Mondays are going to take you.
4: Never know where Mondays are going to take you. Except right now to break. One more segment here on this Monday program on The Rich Eisen Show.
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7: 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A battle in SoCal is on the docket for the Badgers. They'll square off with a white-hot UCLA Bruins team fresh off an upset of number 13 Oregon this past weekend. This will be the first meeting between the two squads in football since UCLA joined the Big Ten, and the first since the year 2000. The status of Bruins starting quarterback Nico Iamaleava is up in the air after he left with a leg injury late in the first half. Kickoff is slated for 6:30 p.m. Central, nationally televised on NBC.
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18: David Crowley has told us exactly who he is. 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
19: And when it comes down to the immigrants, when it comes down to the LGBTQ community, I always say, I'm not an ally, I'm an accomplice. I'm gonna be with you no matter what.
18: Crowley says he'd make Wisconsin a sanctuary state and make you foot the bill for

0: benefits for illegal immigrants. In Dane County, a repeat drunk driver here illegally killed two teenagers.
1: I'm an accomplice.
0: In Fond du Lac, an illegal immigrant tied up and blindfolded a 12-year-old girl to rape her.
1: I'm an accomplice.
0: In Milwaukee, a drunk illegal immigrant killed a Special Olympian on his way to church with his parents.
1: I'm an accomplice.
0: David Crowley said it himself.
1: I'm not an ally, I'm an accomplice. I'm gonna be with you no matter what.
0: David Crowley, fighting for illegal immigrants, not you.
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0: 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This man's been hanging on since junk because he wants to crow about his 49ers. All rise, Terzo and Iowa back Terzo. On the Rich Eisen Show. What's up, Terzo? On the WeatherTech fan line, up, the man guys? Who started it all. What's up, Terzo?
2: Hey, I appreciate it. Hey, Rich, just real quick to fantasy since you had Vinny on. So remember last week whenever I called in on Friday, I said that I picked up the Cowboys defense and they got me minus 2 points.
0: That's correct.
2: Well, lo and behold, I am going to lose by 3 points this week.
0: Oh, Terzo, got to tell you, that's what RES Consulting is here for. We would have counseled against you, sir, even with Jalen Daniels getting the start.
3: Oh, that's what you get. That's what you get.
2: Man, and so the win yesterday, that really did kind of uplift my spirits. That was a heck of a game.
0: Big time.
2: Just going back and forth, you know. I don't know if our defense last year had a multiple sack game. What we were able to do yesterday was impressive. Like I've been saying all year long, if our defense can get pressure, we're going to be a heck of a team, man. And we went up into Seattle. And we demonstrated that we can play with anybody. And Brock Purdy, man, he is the MVP right now. Just hopefully he can continue with that. One quick thing with JSN dropping that pass. I don't know if you guys picked up on this, but I think about like two or three plays before that, he had kind of a helmet-to-helmet hit there, and he kind of trots off the field.
0: Yep.
2: And I was a little concerned that he might have been a little concussed whenever he dropped that, because that's the only way I can explain him dropping that pass.
0: It was so jarring.

0: man. It was so jarring when he dropped that ball, Turzo, and thanks for the call. But again,
1: an ankle twist that he had, that he was kind of hobbling around at the end of the first half, and then he took that big hit.
0: Of all the teams that are 3-2, the team I'm concerned about the least are the Seattle Seahawks.
1: Oh, interesting. That's a good segment.

0: And after wins, he's like, hey, what's up, superstar? You know?
1: Makes a little bit of sense.
0: And the Pittsburgh Steelers, man.
2: Rodgers is balling.
0: Pal, they put up 34.
2: That's three straight.
0: Jeremy
2: three
0: Bernard
2: times.
0: Came to the fore. Freiermuth, two touchdowns. Oh. Jalen Warren is a problem.
1: Beast.
0: Problem.
2: Yeah.
0: 15 rushes, 101 rush yards, 87 receiving yards, a touchdown in the air, on the ground. Fourth player with multiple 50-yard touchdowns in a single game in franchise history. George Pickens, the others, Frenchie Fuqua.
1: Frenchie.
0: Who apparently, you know, that was the one right off of whose foot the Immaculate Reception
2: right.
0: caromed into one particular Franco Harris's hands. The other one, Louis Lips, everybody.
1: Hey,
0: Louis Lips. Amazing. However, he's the only Steeler to do this with a rushing and receiving touchdown, 140 scrimmage yards after first contact. This guy's no joke.
2: Yeah, he's been awesome.
0: Can we get this more consistently, though? Can we get it more consistently, please? Because this win one, lose one. Let's see if they can break this streak. They're next up at Tampa. Okay, at Tampa.
2: Okay.
0: After that, they go to Paris.
1: Bonjour.
0: To take on the Saints.
2: That's what they say there.
1: Jean-Michel TJ.
0: Okay. Little croissant to go with your Jalen Warren. Yeah.
1: Comment allez-vous? Rodgers had such great things to say about Jalen Warren. I don't know if you saw him.
2: I saw that.
1: But, man, he heaped the highest praise on him, man. So, see if they can keep it going.
0: You know what? I haven't heard, you know, the word what in French is quoi? Do we call him TJ Quoi?
1: TJ Quoi.
0: TJ Quoi.
1: I like it.
0: By the way, they win those next two. That's 5-2. They come home and take on the Browns, who you know they want to beat. Is that 6-2 going in the bye? Are they 6-2 going in the bye?
1: We know they're going to win 9.
2: Yes, I think
0: they're And then they come out of the bye nice and fresh. And
2: now it's on.
0: And it's a big game in Cincinnati before visiting Philadelphia and then having Denver and Houston at home after that.
2: It's on.
0: The Denver game is the day after Thanksgiving at Jacksonville. Home for Baltimore, home for Carolina.
3: Their playoff team.
0: The one at Tennessee is the only one that jumped. That and the Saints, who have not been playing well at all. I know the first two games might have said Saints are going to be less than what you think. You know, it's certainly not going to be a homecoming, is what I was saying. Now it might be a little different.
2: Yeah. Tennessee will have packed it in by then, too.
0: It's amazing, isn't it? One game against the Colts like that. Makes you sit here and think. And it was without Pittman, former Colt, right there.
1: They got some guys coming back. And when they're all healthy,
0: you know, Jet fans are all like, we beat the Browns and the Colts and the Cowboys lost, so our picks from them get better.
2: Yeah.
0: Well, theirs get worse, but that's for a different day. So the Browns are 3-2. The Steelers are 3-2. Bengals are 3-2. Ravens are 4-1. Arguably the best division in football. I ask you, though, who are you taking? Who wins it all? End of the day.
1: Like,
0: I said Bengals prior to the season.
3: North Division?
0: Yes, AFC North.
1: Ravens. I
0: kind of feel like the Ravens are going to take it now.
1: Ravens. When they're playing that well without Lamar, it makes you feel like.
0: Zay Flowers their
2: defense
0: is so good.
2: Zay Flowers is incredible. Ravens
0: so
2: defense
0: is Derek Henry.
2: Doesn't scare me.
0: Oh, is Joe that right? Burrow. Is that right? Because they Bijan had only a couple of bursts, and the rest of it, yeah, see
2: Drake,
0: you later.
2: Drake London was eaten. So was Kyle Pitts.
1: Also, Joe Burrow, he's my starter.
2: Pettix doesn't get
1: he
2: knocked
1: makes
2: out.
1: It looks, he was just yeah. making it look so easy
0: That's what
1: yesterday,
0: he does.
1: Man.
0: He just works there.
2: Yeah, and then Miami backdoored. Like, come on. What are we doing? They're not a great team.
0: Costing you money, apparently.
2: They're a good team.
1: Yeah, no one cares
0: so
1: about that.
0: You're not choosing
2: great.
0: The Bengals because they let the Dolphins in the back door and
2: That's
0: took money
2: saying.
0: Out of your pocket.
2: That's
0: Is that what you're saying right now? Let's be straight up.
1: Yeah, that has nothing to do with this conversation.
2: Okay. I don't know.
0: The Steelers, man. The Steelers. That was good.
1: Yeah.
0: Cam Hayward on tomorrow's program. Talk about all of it. James McAvoy will be here in studio.
1: I'm tripping out about that a little bit.
0: That'll be good.
1: Yeah.
2: It's going to be fun.
0: Professor X?
1: Professor X.
0: The young Professor X?
1: Come on.
0: Let's go. Tomorrow's program. That's tomorrow. We'll finish this show by doing it live on Disney+.
2: Who you got tonight?

0: You think?
1: Who do you think?
2: I don't know.
1: I'd take the Rams tonight. It's the Rams' house.
2: Interesting.
1: Although that one person Del Tufo's going to let in the building to root for the Bills is going to tip the scale.
2: Two.
0: I sold them.
2: Two.
0: They sold.
1: Order the fraud hat, please.
2: Done.
1: Please do that.
2: Done.
1: Wrapping on Disney Plus.
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6: Good afternoon, Madison. 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Wisconsin football game. Before each Wisconsin football game, tune in 2 hours before kickoff and immediately after the final whistle for all things Badgers football. 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Some are saying it was the best doubleheader of wins in Wisconsin sports history on Sunday. First, the Packers dominated the Chicago Bears 31-7 at Lambeau Field. Green Bay improves to 3-2 on the season and now holds the tiebreaker over the Bears for the second-best record in the NFC North. Continue reacting to that big win right here on ESPN Madison, Madison's home for Packers fans. And then the Milwaukee Brewers came back to beat the Dodgers 2-1 in Game 1 of the NLCS. Shaky start for the Miz. He went just 4 1/3 with one run given up, but the Bats backed him up, scoring two runs against Tarek Skubal. He gave up five hits and five innings pitched. No time to celebrate, though. Game 2 at AmFam Field is just 2 hours away, with first pitch shortly after 4 p.m. Logan Henderson on the mound for Milwaukee. Tune in to pregame coverage starting at 3:25 right here on Madison's home of the Brewers, 100.5 ESPN.
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5: From the Bears 42, the fade to Lloyd, and a look on deep. Watson, touchdown! Bajan on second and 10, pass deflected and picked off by McKinney. Now Love, looking for Watson, and the end zone has done it! Touchdown, a spectacular catch made by Watson. Bajan over the middle, it's picked off, second today, Xavier McKinney.
6: Green Bay Packers defeat the Chicago Bears 31-7. There's Packers head coach Matt LaFleur. Ben Johnson, what do you think?
7: I thought it was good. Thought it was
6: cordial handshake.
7: Yeah, I thought it was good.
8: Ground ball hit to short. Pratt goes to second. One on the first. Two, double play. Mizorowski raises the leg. The pitch. Swing and a miss. He struck him out. 2-0 pitch. He is a fly ball to the center. Deep. Páez goes back at the track at the wall. It is gone. Bryce Terang gets in the water and ties this game up here in the bottom of the fourth. Runner at second. Swinging a ground ball. Back through the middle. In the center field. A base hit. Racing around third is Mitchell. He will score without a throw. Struck him out swinging. A high heater right of the belt. Uribe puts one in the holster. Fly ball center field. Mitchell back on it. He's got room on the track. Makes the catch. And game one belongs to the Brewers.
3: It is a great day to be alive on this Monday. Kyle and Brust across ESPN Wisconsin. My name is Ben Brust, alongside somebody who has had two phenomenal weekends in a row. Let's not forget, last weekend was a Badger, Brewer, and Packer victory weekend as well. Did the double, kind of. I didn't end up going into the game, but I was in Green Bay prior to the game at our great houses. Made my way to American Family Field. Let me tell you, the crowd was awesome. Electric. I mean, it made me, Kyle, feel even worse about what I had did in the DS by leaving game one early. It put everything into perspective when I was soaking it all in.
2: Okay, you needed that to give you the perspective, not just being in the atmosphere the first time.
3: And not being hungover from my birthday, yes. But no, I it was one of those where, like, there is no better sport. Like, football's great in terms of, like, it's the most popular sport in America. But when you're in a playoff baseball game, it's just, like, it's so different because, again, every pitch does matter just a little bit more as the game goes on, as the strategy unfolds. You're watching Miz's pitch count. Who are they going to come in with? Who are they going to go next? Is Ashby going to get through two innings? Like, it just, I love everything about it, and to see how locked in from, I would say, first pitch didn't get off till 7:15. I'd say everyone was in their seat by 6:55. Like, nobody wanted to miss a damn thing yesterday, because what the Brewers are doing is so fun. I mean, like, it's like, this is one of the most impossible spots I've been in. Is like,
2: what do you mean impossible spots? What's so impossible?
3: I want to talk about both teams at the same time.
2: Oh, what?
3: You know what I mean?
2: Like, I get to do both.
3: I know you're wearing both.
2: I'm wearing both. I'm representing both, because this was an incredible, incredible sports weekend. This is like a flashback to 2011 when the Milwaukee Brewers were going to the playoffs, when the Green Bay Packers were also whooping ass back in the day. Well, I was going to say Milwaukee Bucks, but we weren't quite there yet. But it was amazing. Wisconsin Badgers were running over teams. This is back to the glory days and the good old days. And Ben, I enjoyed the Milwaukee Brewers getting the victory, but also enjoyed the Green Bay Packers. Go ahead and welcome them Chicago Bears in the town.
3: Hey!
2: And put belt to ass. It was belt to ass from the start all the way to the finish.

0: everybody got belt to ass. That's what I'm talking about. The pack is back, baby. Oh, that felt good. That felt good. That felt good. We needed it. All that trash talking they was doing. So I know beating the Dodgers means a lot. It does. But watching belt to ass was something that was spectacular, baby. Spectacular. What a weekend. Brewers win. Packers win.
1: So what I'm learning that the Packer win meant more to Kyle Wallace.
0: No, it all meant a lot to me. I was excited. Watching the game, I startled my wife. I was yelling out of nowhere. She said, "Whoo!" I said, "Oh, no, baby, something good just happened in the baseball game." It was good. It was good. After the game ended, I said, finally, a victory in the NLCS for the first time since 2018. This was just an incredible sports weekend. There's so much to talk about. We can talk about whether or not the Brewers pitching staff, when it comes to the bullpen, just being lights out. Literally, this has to be a historic clip. Or we can talk about Jordan Love putting up three.
1: Well, we're going to do it all. I guess
0: everything.
1: This is the best I can do for you right now. And I'm going to have to make you make a decision now. No pleading the fifth
0: today.
1: Ass
0: show, Will. Belt ass, because everybody in Wisconsin put belt.
1: You're getting rusty
0: ass
1: with that. You look like Strofe right now. There you go. Yeah, see, you're a little rusty.
0: Packers ain't put belt ass in somebody in a long time.
1: What was more satisfying? 800-990-3776 is the Carbless Talk and Text line. You can see us on YouTube at ESPN Milwaukee and at ESPN Madison. As an FYI, when the Brewers game goes live, we will still be here with you on YouTube to watch along as we do when we're not on this program and they play at night. We will be watching along for that game because that's coming before we know it, by the way. Like, I am so pumped that we don't have to wait around. Now, does it make any sense?
0: Great.
1: No, that it's 2 o'clock in L.A. and it's 4 o'clock in Wisconsin on Monday.
0: I'll take it.
1: I'm just saying it was stupid by whoever made the decision, but I'm happy about it. What was more satisfying yesterday? Shutting up Bears fans and beating the Bears or winning game one? Like, both were very satisfying, but there's some major gratification and you had to be satisfied with how much people have been talking about the Bears and, you know.
0: It was legitimate.
1: And then they go radio silent. It's like a tale as old as time.
0: Oh, my gosh. So quiet. It was a joyous moment watching the Milwaukee Brewers finally get a victory in the NLCS, and it means more. It 100%, the Brewers winning yesterday means more because now you're up 1-0 and you're 3 games away from getting to a place that you have not been since 1982. So it definitely meant more for the win for the Brewers yesterday. But
1: however,
0: the more satisfying thing yesterday, and I think a lot of Wisconsin, I know a lot of Packers fans, we were into the NLCS, but not just beating the Bears. It's the way that you whooped they ass after they did all of that talking the entire offseason, after they did all that chanting. Matter of fact, Will Summers, our producer, he said he was at the White Sox game 3 for the White Sox or game 4 for the White Sox. And what were fans cheering when they were leaving? I don't know what they call it, Comiskey Field. I don't know what y'all call it down there nowadays. But what were they chanting when they were leaving after they lost that game to the Cleveland Guardians?
2: It was Green Bay sucks. I told people to stop doing it.
0: They were chanting Green Bay sucks after they just took an L and ended up getting put out the playoffs all a couple days later. So them stupid ass fans down in Chicago always thinking about the Packers, running their mouth the whole entire offseason. Oh, you guys suck. You're trash. Your quarterback this, your quarterback that. Caleb Williams this, Caleb Williams that. Ben Johnson this, Ben Johnson that. Only for them to come into Lambeau and get their asses whooped for 4 straight quarters. 4 straight quarters of belt to ass.
1: Easy on the microphone. What did the microphone do to you?
0: So listen, the Brewers winning was great, but having radio silence from the entire, not just city of Chicago, not just Cook County, but the entire state of Illinois shutting the hell up and having to watch Jordan Love drop dime after dime after dime. He should have just given himself the championship belt like Aaron Rodgers because he whooped y'all ass yesterday. So that was the most satisfying thing, watching Bears fans get put on mute. Shh. Y'all had that one coming.
1: What was more satisfying? Obviously, it was the Packers win over the Bears as it silenced many Bears fans. Or winning game one. It's easy for me. It was winning game one. if you think about the way it went down last year, you lost four straight games, right? Like, we talked about this a little bit, and I don't want to rewind history of your bad take of not trading a Packers loss for a Brewers win, but the percentages are in the favor of the Brewers. 65% of the time, if you win game one, you do win the CS. Obviously, again, Miz didn't pitch that great. And the bullpen is absolutely nails. I mean, it was one of those things. When I was at the game, I like thought to myself, I was like, I'm not worried about them like losing this game. I was just more so thinking about like, this is incredible, but they're going to need a little bit more than just relying on these guys. Because, I mean, what they've done is incredible. But to put that much pressure on them the rest of the series, that can't happen over seven games. But that's neither here nor there. The satisfying part was not only was all I've been preaching from this year, from last year, was when you win 97 and you get to the CS, that means something for a young team. My thing was, is can you build on that experience and then take those moments and where your heart was racing and it was, you weren't, didn't feel like you were in it. When Garrett Mitchell said this after they won the series in the DS against the Padres, that last year we didn't feel like we belonged, but now we know we belong. This shows further proof. A, you won a game, right? Like we jokingly talked about, like, would it be a successful season? This was back in May or June. If the Brewers go to the CS and get swept, like, would that be a successful season?
0: We said, hell no.
1: And it's proven right by the performance. Like, again, the confidence, the belief. And I think they've won as a team, right? Like, despite the bullpen having a lot on their shoulders. What up, what up, what up, what up, what up? I don't know who's taking a picture, but I love it. Brewers! despite, like, the fact that, like, the bullpen's got a lot on their shoulders right now, they've taken care of it. Someone else will pick them up. But they got a win at home. Game one of the NLCS. And they are favored. They are favored to win the World Series. That doesn't mean anything. It means they need to continue the approach, whether they've been plus 3,000 at one point to win the World Series to now plus 170 to win the World Series.
0: Crazy.
1: Nothing changes. It's Murphy's leadership. It's the at-bat by at-bat by at-bat, putting pressure as much as you can. I still don't think that the best game ever against Gooball. But that's the point. They still found a way to win. They don't win that game last year. No doubt in my mind. They do not find a way to win that game last year.
0: No, but that's where that level of experience comes in. And that's one thing I was telling you about at the end of the season. Is like, I believe that the Brewers could get back to the NLCS, but I did not believe that they were going to be the favorite. But what I saw in September was a team that showed that they want to win regardless. Like, they never, ever let up. And that just speaks to the personality and the character and who this team is and who is the leader of this team as well. And so what you saw in that game yesterday is that even when they got in the jam in the bottom of the ninth, Trevor McGill still found a way to get out. They played great defense.
1: I wasn't nervous.
0: Great pitching.
1: I was like, he's going to do it.
0: It was great, and this is an actual series. So we'll see how things go. But I see why the Brewers are favored after yesterday, because the Brewers won that game without their bats once again coming up in, you know, clutch moments to drive in a lot of runs. Like, manufactured runs.
1: And but then they, it's almost like the same story as the Padres. Like, you've got, when you have those opportunities, they haven't cashed in.
0: They're
1: obviously going to need to, and we know that next couple games for sure. Adam and Madison, you're up with Kyle and Brust on the Carbless Talk and Text Line, 800-990-3776. What was more satisfying for you yesterday?
3: So for me, more satisfying had to be the Packers, because like Kyle said, it was beginning to end all game long. Offense played good. Defense played good. Trey Smack struggled, but when you put up 31, that's all right. The Brewers win, though, had to be more of a relieving win. We needed that one big time before we go to L.A. for potentially three games. And like you said, we didn't play our best baseball. We still found a way to win. So I'm excited to see what happens going forward.
1: Hell yeah, Adam. Thank you for the call. 800-990-3776. If there's anything you want to get off your chest from what was a monstrous day in Wisconsin, from Lambeau Field at noon to AmFam Field at 7 and throughout the game, so much happened, so many good things.
0: This was the greatest day in Wisconsin sports, in a sense of when you look at all the teams, in a very long time. a very, very long time, because outside of that championship from the Milwaukee Bucks in 2021, it's been a little bit rocky for a lot of our teams. And so having a day or a weekend, not just day. Oh, no, it was a day. But having a day where you have both.
1: Maybe you can say October day.
0: I mean, the Brewers haven't won an NLCS game since 2018.
1: But that's what I'm saying. So when the Brewers win an NLCS game, it's going to make it feel even bigger. They didn't just win.
0: I know, but I'm just saying.
1: A game in the wild card the same day the Packers happen to win. The stakes were so
0: this
1: big.
0: Is the Packers literally at this point, win or lose in this game could dictate where the season goes. And you beat your biggest rival, and then you have the Brewers winning in the NLCS against a team that has absolutely dominated you. In the NLCS, the last three times, not the last two times that you played them. So this was a huge day. Huge day. Great win for the state of Wisconsin.
1: Is Chef Ed on for this one with this statistic, 23 2/3 innings for the bullpen through 5 playoff games, 1 run? I don't know if that's correct, because JoJo Romero and Sensatella gave up runs. But we'll get the true numbers. Regardless, what they've done is ridiculous. Kevin in Illinois, you're on the Carbless Talking Text Line with Kyle and Bruss. What's going on?
4: Happy Victory Monday, boys. I actually want to talk some good Matt LaFleur this time.
1: Go ahead.
4: Because I've been calling in since he had his back turned to the field on a tablet against Philly last year. I've been calling for LaFleur's head, but it feels to me like he exercised some demons yesterday. He finally got that Ben Johnson monkey off his back, because he outcoached Ben Johnson in every facet of football yesterday, and it wasn't even close. You know, they got that South Park gif where Randy gets the testicular cancer and he's got him in a wheelbarrow. That was Matt LaFleur after that game last night.
1: He was showing out.
4: This team still got some flaws. Trace Mack, awful day. We're ravaged by defensive injuries right now, losing another guy to an Achilles for the year yesterday. But hey, this could be what turns. This could turn the tide for the season. The defense comes together. You know, you get them going, and we'll see where we go from here. Let's go to take care of Dallas and their horrendous defense, and get a win there, and see where we go. We're only two back in the division. I still think Minnesota's frauds. You know, we proved that we can beat the Bears. You know, let's see where we go, boys. Happy for your Brewers. Keep it going. Can't stand the Dodgers, so I'm rooting for you guys in spirit down here, and go get them.
1: There it is, Kevin in Illinois praising Matt LaFleur, and I think he probably did as good of a job as I can describe how I feel
0: about
1: finding some.
0: Oh yeah, Matt LaFleur. Matt LaFleur needs to approach every single game the way he approached this game.
1: More from you at 800-990-3776, the Carbless Talk and Text Line. Kyle and Brust across ESPN Wisconsin. Brewers take game one. They're up in less than 2 hours. Packers get a much-needed dominant victory.
0: We're the fifth seed right now, baby. We back in the playoffs, baby. We back.
1: We'll talk to you and get ready for the Brewers next.
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8: 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I'm gonna be with you no matter what.

0: Crowley says he'd make Wisconsin a sanctuary state and make you foot the bill for benefits for illegal immigrants. In Dane County, a repeat drunk driver here illegally killed two teenagers.
1: I'm an accomplice.
0: In Fond du Lac, an illegal immigrant tied up and blindfolded a 12-year-old girl to rape her.
1: I'm an accomplice.
0: In Milwaukee, a drunk illegal immigrant killed a Special Olympian on his way to church with his parents.
1: I'm an accomplice.
0: David Crowley said it himself.
1: I'm not an ally, I'm an accomplice. I'm gonna be with you no matter what.
0: David Crowley, fighting for illegal immigrants, not you.
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0: 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And of course, when the Brewers game starts, we'll be hanging here with you on YouTube and on the radio for a little bit, but definitely on YouTube throughout the entire thing. Look, I will preface this. I still don't believe in Matt LaFleur, but I have to give him props because I can't say anything bad about what he did yesterday. Because what do you know about me? About the coaches I resonate with.
1: The ones who are jerks and get in your face, tough, hard nose.
0: And the, like,
1: expectations, and standards just have to be followed.
0: And he followed through, right?
1: He did.
0: He followed through. Like, his message

0: about the rivalry wasn't like super like rah-rah. It was businesslike. And for him to back it up and then be up and just say, hey, Jordan, throw it deep. Again. I felt like I was watching Miracle when they were doing sprints. He just said, Jordan, again. And he literally, for all the times that we've made fun of him for saying all gas, no brakes, finally saw an all gas Matt LaFleur.
1: Yeah,
0: where he literally just was all gas. He said, bleep them, not out loud, but he did it with actions. And actions, as we know, speak louder than words. Yeah, so
1: in the game,
0: kudos to him. Because I like that kind of crap. That's like the stuff. I'd be like, all right, you got something in you. I like it.
1: Yeah, in a game where you saw Jordan Love throw the ball 31 times, he unleashed them, right? And that's exactly what you want to see, is that he allowed for his quarterback to be great. But more importantly, the reason why I give Matt LaFleur credit is because he finally was able to operate his offense. They were finally able to function. We weren't talking about, oh my gosh, Jordan Love is under duress. We weren't talking about how bad the offensive line was. And I think that was one of the things that made me a little bit hopeful, was that if they fix this offensive line, we will be able to see this offense play well. Now, do I expect the offense to have an outburst like that every single week? No, but we saw what they're capable of. That Bears team isn't a terrible team. The defense was playing decently well before coming into this game against the Packers, but the Packers absolutely exposed them. They took advantage of them, and they absolutely just destroyed them on Sunday. So
0: they're very much Jekyll and Hyde, because it was week one that everyone's like, the Bears defense, they're just going to be in shootouts when they scored 59 points or whatever.
1: And so it was 59, because we got 59 burgers. Thanks, Cap. Appreciate it. Still waiting to hear from you. But overall, I think Matt LaFleur deserves a lot of credit, because this team has been through a lot of downs. And I really do believe what saved the season was them finally deciding that they could go no longer with a young offensive lineman like that. I'm not sure who had the conversation with Goody. I'm not sure if it was Ed Policy, if it was Jordan Love, or it was Matt LaFleur. But whoever convinced our general manager, Brian Gutekunst, to bring in some reinforcements on the offensive line, thank you. Because with Jordan Love having time to throw, you are seeing the results. And that is BTA. So I appreciate whoever did that. But yeah, I'm again, I never jumped ship on LaFleur, but I definitely said that it was he was looking real questionable to start this season. But I think the Packers and Matt LaFleur have a chance to turn this thing around.
0: You're going to love this. We'll go to Ron in the Key as we'll pull something up. Ron, usually bad, sometimes good. Go ahead on the Carbless Talk and Text Line. What do you got?
2: It'll be really quick. Just because, unlike Kyle, I'll be accountable to myself. Ben, I tried to convince you at 14-0 to go live bet the Bears, because I didn't believe. I still don't think the Packers are a good team, but I thought the Bears were a much better team. I was wrong. The Packers kicked their butt, and I was wrong, and I'm just calling to preach what I preach.
0: Pat on the back to you. Give yourself a pat on the back. You know, if you say something, you backed it up with saying you were wrong. Congratulations, Ron McKee.
2: Yeah, thanks for the call.
0: Yeah, thank you.
1: Take this L.
0: Again, Kyle, you and I talked about this, like, we had this, like, it was, everything pointed to, like, the Packers were going to win that game. And we're not just saying that in Monday morning quarterback.
1: No, I think we
0: I was the only one, by the way, of ESPN Wisconsin who picked the Packers to win.
1: I was so disappointed.
0: And by the way, if we're going to call it what it is, Kyle, there's usually three or four rows of ESPN Wisconsin hosts on Instagram, ESPN Milwaukee, ESPN Madison.
1: I was wondering where everybody was at.
0: You want to know where everyone was at?
1: Where were they at?
0: Probably too scared to actually give a prediction, because they didn't want to see their face.
1: Not me.
0: With an L next to it. I know you. I'm not saying
1: I was boycotting.
0: But do you understand? Do you think I'm right?
1: Yeah, no.
0: That's my theory.
1: It was weird.
0: Is our host didn't want to potentially have to have their name saying the Bears were going to win.
1: I was confused where everybody was at, but no, you're absolutely right. Going into this game, the one thing I felt like, maybe the Bears were getting a little bit too high, and it just felt like a game where everything was against the Packers. The Packers weren't playing very well, even against Tampa Bay, going against a rookie quarterback who played well against the Dallas Cowboys. It just felt like everything was going against the Packers, and it was just a moment where the Packers would rise to the occasion. That's just kind of how I felt. Now, I didn't think we'd be 31-7.
0: No. I'm not going to sit here and be like, if we're going to be really honest, what happened early in the week, Will? Maybe it was Monday even. It might have been Monday.
3: Mm. He pleaded the fifth?
0: I said, what's more likely, the Bears blow out the Packers or the Packers blow out the Bears? And Kyle was in such an uncomfortable spot because the Packers had given him no ammo to be able to say with his chest they would blow him out. And we had a feeling they would win, but I didn't think it would be a blowout.
1: It just simply because, again, the Packers, what they have shown us throughout the season has been an extremely inconsistent team. Like, I lost $20 betting the Ben because when it came to covering against, was it the Jets or covering against the Jets? I said, oh, yeah, we can cover 3.5 or 2.5. It was 2.5. Oh, we can cover that or 3.5. We can cover that. And we couldn't. It took overtime. Like, the Packers had just looked so bad. And again, even against the win in Tampa Bay, there were still flaws that we saw with this team. This was the first complete game that this team has put together. And so what Matt LaFleur and the Green Bay Packers and that team. Minus Trace Mack. You know, he's a rookie.
0: I said it's a great day to have a bad smack day.
1: Have his ups and downs. And we'll see how he bounces back following after this poor performance, is they need to bottle up all that energy that they had this week. They need to bottle up all that motivation, all that focus, all that tenacity, that physicality, everything that they did leading into this Bears week. They need to bottle it up, shake it up, and drink it every single week. Because if they play
0: it's easier said than done.
1: But
0: I know what you're saying.
1: That should be the expectation, though. The expectation should be mentally locked in every single game.
0: That's why you have them winning every 17 games. Because once they show you a game like this, now this is in your head of what they're capable of.
1: We have one of the best quarterbacks in the NFL. That's what we have. And when you have one of the best quarterbacks in the NFL, you have a chance.
0: You've got to continue to show it consistently, and that's going to be due in part by the changes of the offensive line to give him time to do so. So, again, not a Matt LaFleur guy. But I give praise where it's due.
1: And before he said, know what, fellas? Built to ass all day long.
0: 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I just want to talk about both. We're an hour and a half away. Like, I want both.
1: We can have both. This is what the world of sports is. You are so lucky. You know how many states, and this is little old beautiful Wisconsin who I love. You know how many states wish they were in this position where they had a Final Four team in baseball? We are one of the four teams that are left. That is special.
0: With a lead.
1: And then you have a team in the NFL in the same exact state that put on the best performance of any team yesterday. Like, that is something that is special. This is why I love living in the state of Wisconsin. This is why I love cheering for our sports teams, because every single year there seems to be somebody, one of these teams, that give us something to believe in. And once again, yesterday it was the Brewers and the Packers. Thank goodness.
0: Josh chimes in real quick. What do you guys think of the garbage time Hargrave Achilles injury? I kind of joked about it with the guys in pre-show, but it was actually the best thing Ben Johnson did was by not giving up and throwing in the towel.
1: That's football. Like, legitimately, it's football. Things happen.
0: But losing
1: it
0: an interior guy
1: in
0: after you lost Edgerrin Cooper the week before.
1: It's devastating. I mean, shout out to Tyron Hopper, because he played a lot of snaps inside. Even had an interception for stepping up for Edgerrin Cooper yesterday. And the Packers are going to figure something out with Javon Hargrave, because though he is not like popping out different plays, having that veteran presence, leadership experience is something that was going to help the Packers down the stretch. And not having him is going to be something where, until you get Micah Parsons back, you're going to struggle with it a little bit, maybe.
0: A lot of season left. Cannot believe we're an hour and a half away from another game.
1: Say that every minute. Believe we're an hour and 27 minutes.
0: Again, getting home a little bit later, next thing you know, it's like we're on the show and there's going to be an NLCS game on at 4 o'clock on a Monday.
1: I'm so happy about that.
0: It feels wonky.
1: When I found out the time, I said, oh, great.
0: If you're listening and you used an excuse to get off work, please share with us. I'd love to know who's skipping work to either A, go to the game, or B, watch it, or C, if you just said, I'm not going to work.
1: People got vacation days. What you mean?
0: I don't know. Or if you have a cool boss that said, hey, let's go watch it together.
1: That would be dope.
0: We'll hang with you as we get to game two of the NLCS. It's Packers, it's Brewers, it's everything you need right here on Kyle and Brust across ESPN Wisconsin on this Victory Monday.
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5: Shout out to what seems like some great bosses out there. I almost like don't want to name names here just in case. My boss let me push back a work trip to the Twin Cities just so I could go to the game last night. Best boss ever. Michael Scott, you out there?
1: Good old Michael Scott.
0: Okay, if I read this one, I feel like I'm like doxing him without doxing him. I don't want to do that.
1: Well, I mean, don't. I mean, if it's saying that he's skipping out a lot.
0: Okay, I work for a healthcare company that sponsors the Brewers. Told my boss that I have a work-related event I'd like to attend, even if virtually. So he's just lying.
1: I don't know. That was too much information. I already know exactly what the healthcare company. Well, there's multiple.
0: Yeah.
1: There's multiple.
0: I literally just grabbed my bag and left. Good on all of you. Chef Ed, you're up on the Carbless Talk and Text line. What were you more satisfied with, the win yesterday against the Bears or game one in the NLCS with Kyle and Brust on the Carbless Talk and Text line?
18: Well, Ben, I'm kind of like with both. I mean, I predicted that the Brewers.
0: Pick one now.
18: Okay, it's the Brewers. It's the Brewers win. Yeah, getting their first win in the NLCS was big. But I told you last week that I stole Kyle's green and gold glasses. I predicted a win. I didn't think it would be that dominant, but it was since we got the offensive line squared up and Love can stand and throw downfield, the way LaFleur just attacked and attacked and attacked, it was great. But today with Yamamoto, we have to be patient. We have to be patient and take our pitches, work the count up a little bit. Otherwise, if we go up there hacking and swinging, it's going to be rough. But, hey, a win is a win, and we'll take it. So
0: what do you guys think about the whole thing?
1: 100% got to take it, because based off of last year, you didn't get that.
0: Well, and Yamamoto, I've tried to mention this as much as possible, they've struggled mightily against the splitter. And so in an hour and 20 minutes, when you're watching, see how they hit it or if they can hit it.
1: This kind of feels like kind of what we were walking into last week with the Packers and the Bears. You talking about, not just you, but people talking about the Brewers and struggles against Yamamoto and how good Yamamoto is. So he's fantastic.
0: Arguably the best pitcher that's left based off of like experience in playoffs. I mean, because Miz has struggled in his two starts.
1: I remember him last playoffs. Very good.
0: Very.
1: And so my whole thing is, it just seems like the Brewers are due, right? Like, it just seems like one of those games.
0: So you're doing what we were talking about with the Packers against the Bears?
1: It just seems like it's one of those things. When I understand the playoffs, these guys take it to a whole nother level. And we've seen it with the Brewers.
0: The difference that I would say is, like, where I want to say that is, sure, if they would have maybe only scored two runs and had a little bit more success at the plate, like, Terang's home run was incredible. Will, since you have said this, I've seen it pop up on my social feed 15 times. Bryce Terang is the only lefty-on-lefty hitter against the lefty pitcher to get a fastball in the inner third of the plate and go opposite field. There's been three people that hit opposite field home run lefty-lefty. It is Bryce Terang and Shohei Ohtani twice. That's how special his home run was against Tarek Skubal.
3: Yeah.
0: And beyond that, obviously... Lara up the gutter. Are you
3: on a changeup too?
0: I know, but I'm just saying, like, that is incredible at his age and youth. 21. And I talked, like, people were like, "You can't play him." I'm telling you, you can, because he has good plate discipline. And then when he gets on the base pads, he can really make some issues. That being said, I'm switching from one sport to another. Like, specific plays that stand out from yesterday. We haven't even mentioned, like, the most baller play of yesterday.
1: Bro, it was ridiculous.
0: You know what I'm saying?
1: I already know what you're saying, because it was people been talking about ball don't lie. Yeah, because the Packers literally, they said, we airing this thing out. We airing it out. They aired it out one time. It didn't work.
0: Well, don't bury the lead. Say what it is.
1: And it was Christian Watson on 3rd and 22. Jordan Love airing that thing out with a beautiful bump. And Christian Watson coming and snagging that thing. That was beautiful. A thing of beauty.
0: Yeah, like snag it away from his body to him, too.
1: It was literally over the shoulder. From Christian Watson going from dropping that first pass that he ever had in the NFL to making a catch like that, ridiculous. That was pretty. The Packers offense was hitting on all cylinders yesterday, and they absolutely cooked. Two receivers over 100 yards.
0: Levi, you've been great vibes. What do you got for us on game two heading into the NLCS today?
19: What is up, Milwaukee and my good friends down there, even though I've not met you yet, but you know what I'm saying. But, man, I really hope we can get through Yamamoto, man. He is really a tough pitcher to play against, especially with the, you know, because he could do so well in the postseason, and hope they can get through at him today. If they can get at least maybe, I'm going to make a prediction. I don't know if it's going to happen.
1: Let's hear it.
19: My bold prediction. if the Brewers can get at least three runs or more and have five or six hits on Yamamoto, maybe they can get him out maybe in four or five innings if they can get through him. But that's just a bold prediction, but we'll see if it comes true or not. But I still believe the Brewers will win this series regardless if the Dodgers win it. I don't want them to win, believe me, I don't. If they do, I still think this will go six or seven, but I really don't want to see a game six because that would be a conflict with the Packer game on that Sunday night game next Sunday if it happens.
0: Brewers in five, Levi. Brewers in five, so there's no Sunday night football Brewers game six controversy. You ever flex out of a Sunday night football game before?
1: Can we flex the Brewers earlier in the day?
0: You flex the Packers. You don't flex an NLCS game.
1: They're not flexing. They're the NFL.
0: I'm joking.
1: The NFL is telling everybody else
0: what to do. I get it. I'm saying both are not going to change.
1: You want to have as high ratings as possible? How about you just have one lead up into another?
0: It's not ideal, but Brewers in five. Bob Nightingale stat, because again, we have a limited amount of time on our show before the game starts, so everything needs to be mentioned here. Bob Nightingale, Brewers starter Logan Henderson is 8-0 with a 1.84 ERA and 10 career starts at home, with the Brewers winning all 10 games. He's also been pretty good in his two starts against the Dodgers this year. So I know we're talking a lot about Yamamoto. I know it's a big spot for Logan, but he went five? Did he go five in game two? Five innings?
1: He did go five. He sure did.
0: So he's been longer than Miz.
1: No, and Gasser have been your two best starting pitchers in the playoffs. And that's not saying Miz hasn't been good. It's just like they have been the best starters.
0: Greg in Plover, you're up with Kyle and Brust across ESPN Wisconsin on the Carbless Talk and Text Line.
20: Hey, guys. Wanted to share a kind of funny viral moment yesterday. First Lambeau leap, Christian Watson jumps in the end zone, and I don't know if you caught it, but the guy he lands next to is wearing a shirt that says, "You're starting to Illinois me." Literally, we sold that shirt 10 minutes before kickoff to a guy. He goes, "I'm in the front row in the end zone. Maybe we'll get a Lambeau leap." Our Shopify is on fire, like totally out of control. The orders that came in when that hit the Jumbotron was total mind blow. And I don't know if you guys saw it or not. So just wanted to share that viral moment. It was nuts.
1: That's dope. That's super dope. A viral moment for you and a big win for the Packers.
0: Yeah, are you looking to create a partnership? You want us to,
1: put on that
0: sales hat? Yeah, hit me on the Carbless Talking text line if you'd like me to do some live reads. Or Kyle, do some live reads for you, Speaking of live reads, got to tell you about Victory Monday, brought to you by Palermo's Pizza, Wisconsin's hometown pizza. 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One thing I did enjoy was being up at the tailgate that our company has. There was a lot of our ESPN 1000 teammates and their partners and, seeing how excited they were to be at Lambeau. You could tell their chest was out. They felt like, we belong.
1: That chest got deflated real quick.
0: Many of them were referencing listening to Cap and Jay Hood in the morning and coming on to listening to our show to hear what Cap has to say. Isn't it funny, Kyle? After, he calls all the time. He's ridiculous, but he can't take it. He says, "Take that." He can only give it. He can't take it.
1: No, he cannot.
0: We'll explain what that means is Kyle tried to get a hold of him last night. Of course, he was MIA. Next.
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9: You know, we see all the little weird stuff they be doing in the meet and all the different stuff they be saying. 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Talking about making somebody quit, that's weird. We don't do that. 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He didn't want to play anymore.
8: 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Burden finished Sunday's blowout with 4 catches for 47 yards, while Franklin finished with 9 tackles and a forced fumble and a win. 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
11: There it is officially from Sophia Minard. Obviously, she's going to be pretty spot on with her statistics working with the Brewers and Brewers.tv. Logan Henderson faced the Dodgers twice this season, 12 innings pitched, 1 earned run, and 12 strikeouts. So can he continue his success in the postseason? We will see. Corey in Chicago, I know what you're calling about.
12: Oh, Corey, take the bet off. Take the bet off and walk around the whole state of Illinois and the city of Chicago. And every Bears fans you look at, you should say BTA.
13: Hey, what's going on, y'all, man? What's going on, my boys? Kyle and Ben.
12: I know you happy.
13: You just don't know, man. I done gave every Bears fan, they run for their money. And at the end of the day, man, I am so happy that Matt LaFleur called the plays that he called. I was happy he tried to run the score up. As he ran the score up, I was happy that Jonathan Gannon kept attacking that sorry offense. I'm just happy at the Packers. They did their thing. And one more thing, I'm a Cub fan. You know what I'm saying? From Chicago, I'm a Cub fan. But hey, I need the Brewers to whip up on the Dodgers for the whole United States, man. Y'all enjoy y'all day. Good luck, Brewers.
11: There it is. That's Corey in Chicago. Very normal. You know, you don't usually catch that from a Chicago fan.
14: I mean, I think at this point, no.
11: Well, a Packers Cubs fan.
14: But people don't hate. They don't hate the Brewers the way they hate the Dodgers. I think everybody universally can't stand the Dodgers, especially what they've done of late.
11: Yeah, I specifically asked somebody if they were hating on the Brewers or if they were rooting for them, and just said indifferent. But I think that's telling because that means they're not rooting against them.
14: Yeah, if it was like the Brewers were like a juggernaut, if it was two

0: juggernauts like the Yankees and the Dodgers. You're like, ah, I hate both teams. And it's kind of like, all right, well, I don't like the Brewers, but can't stand them Dodgers.
1: What else have we missed in both games yesterday? Do we miss any more massive moments? I mean, the handshake was not that.
0: Ben didn't say anything.
1: No,
0: he was a coward that way.
1: He looked like a little puppy dog.
0: Yeah, he should have said, good game. Matt walked past him, shook his hand, said, good game. You don't need to have a whole bunch of cordialness, but you could have just simply said, hey, nice one. That's it. That's it. But no, Ben just acting like a little sucker. That's what he act like.
1: That's perfect.
0: Yeah, weak ass, stanky leg, terrible ass team.
1: Feeling
0: trash.
1: Good?
0: No, yeah, feel good, man. They was trash. Man, listen, I was in the house literally yelling, put these bleeping away. Put them bleeping boys away. Keep going. Keep running up the score. Keep your foot on their neck, Matt. Don't let up.
1: Why don't you have a nanny cam for me? I need to see that in real time.
0: My wife got a little nervous. Well, not nervous, but the fact that week one when she told me to, I said, baby, don't. Don't do it.
1: Oh, she was actually going to deliver on videoing you?
0: Oh, week one she tried to, and it was the Vikings game. And
1: and you yelled at her for trying to create
0: the Packers
1: moments that we could all enjoy together here?
0: Yeah, that was on my knees on the side of the bed saying, baby, I was just... The
1: oh, get it back, Will. We need it. No, this is how far Kyle has come. No, this is real. If you're listening right now, you're hearing Kyle after a really good day on Sunday.
0: An ass whooping. That's what it was.
1: And again, you're too much Packersy for me. You are not as excited as I thought you'd be for game one of the NLCS.
0: I'm super excited for game one.
1: This was after week one, after the Packers lost to the Vikings.
0: She was laying down in bed. And I got on my knees on the side of the bed, and I put my hands and my head down. I said, oh, baby, I can't right now. Like, I just want to go to sleep. She said, Kyle, you got to get checked out for that one. I said, what you mean?
1: You've come a long way. Will we get back to that? I hope not for your mental sake.
0: Oh, no, we all good, baby. We on cloud absolutely 1,000.
1: Oh, good one, Kevin. Marshawn Lloyd. Finally acting like a real professional football player. He bullied Jalen Johnson.
0: Yeah, he decided that he wasn't going to stutter step, pitter patter, go left, go left, go right, go right.
1: He said, come get this.
0: He said, I'm going north and south. When he ran north and south, he trucked somebody. Oh, when he trucked somebody, I jumped up out of my seat. Now Marshawn trucking cats and saying, too little, too small. Sit down, boy.
1: It's Packers or it's Brewers. Whatever you want on the Carbless Talk and Text Line, 800-990-3776. 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
2: Hey, boys. I just want, I want to see some continued defense, keep our bullpen into the game, and I want to see Yelich in the lineup.
1: He is.
2: And I think if Captain can step up, big hits, I feel good. This Yamamoto guy, I love having a challenge. And if the Brewers love challenges, this is definitely a challenge.
1: No doubt.
0: That's
1: I actually like the way he presented that.
0: Mm-hmm.
1: Like, the way I thought about Garrett Mitchell talking about how they felt like they didn't belong, and now they feel that. Like, here's your next challenge, right? Like, here's your next, like... If you felt like you didn't get your put your best foot forward from a approach at the plate and feeling a little lost, feeling a little uncomfortable, it's going to be uncomfortable. But can you overcome that this year versus last year? And can you just do enough, like a little bit more, just that little bit more that you couldn't do last year with the help that you have from your own team, from a pitching standpoint?
0: Well, they only could score one run in the NLCS last year. They scored two, and look what happened.
1: There you go.
0: Just a little bit more.
1: That's what I'm saying. When you have the defense and the bullpen behind you the way that you have had, it takes is a little bit more from the bats and like just a little bit more breathing room so the relief pitchers aren't fully stressed. I mean, stressed but not fully stressed could be a big difference.
0: One of the underrated things is D.L. Hall. We knew what Aaron Ashby was. We knew what Trevor Megill was. We know who Abner Uribe is. But having D.L. Hall also being added, now you have four guys who you can trust. It pays dividends for shorting the game.
1: All right.
0: You're concerned.
1: I'm not concerned. I'm confused. The Packers didn't run up the score. Joaquin, you're up on the Carbless Talk and Text Line.
3: Hey, yeah, man. Did we not forget that the Bears scored 59 week one? And people want to talk about the Packers ran the score up. It sounds like a bunch of whiny Bears fans to me. The bottom line is we kicked their tail, and that's the end of it.
0: We did kick their tail. I agree. Regardless if you think it's running up the score or not, the Packers.
1: Well, we're getting into semantics now.
0: The 24-point gap.
1: The semantics. Beautiful.
0: This is the world in order is restored. And what I love about this is that when the Bears beat the Packers last year, it took miracles for them to come back. It took things we haven't seen before.
1: The Bears only won by 22 in week one. Yeah, that's what we're kind of getting at here. Running up the score, sure, it's not the same amount of points. It's the margin of victory, I think, more than anything.
0: Regardless,
1: just want to get it straight here.
0: The Bears sat there and thought that, oh, the tide is turning. Things are different now. We own the NFC North. It is our division, even though we're 2-1. Was it 2-1 what, Will? What's the record in NFC North for Ben Johnson?
1: 2-6.
0: 2-6.
1: I did see 3-6 counting the playoffs.
0: You can't count the playoffs because that's not an divisional game. But 2-6 in the NFC North. And, oh, look, it's our time now. Now you get to see what it's like only to get BTA yesterday, boy. And it took for them to have a miracle by Romeo Doubs dropping the ball and then them recovering it and scoring. They still won the game. But I'm just saying.
1: When you look back.
0: I'm just saying. It took miracles for them to win. And the Packers whooped their ass like we've been doing for the last 25 years. It felt good. It felt absolutely good. Can't wait.
1: Don't get too high.
0: Oh, I'm higher than high, baby. I'm like Snoop Dogg in this mug.
1: We're back in 2 minutes. Anything you got on Brewers and Packers? Because the Brewers are favored to win the World Series. All with you next.
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9: Good afternoon, Madison. I'm Ryan Wollersheim, and this Sports Center update is brought to you by Zimbraconda's presentation of Prep Mania. Tune in Friday night as Riley Yauch and the Dean Dennis Samaro have the call for La Follette at Memorial. Pregame for this Big 8 matchup begins at 6:30 on the ESPN Madison YouTube channel and the ESPN Wisconsin app. It is a victory Monday, as some are saying yesterday was the best doubleheader of wins in Wisconsin sports history. First, the Packers kicked it off by dominating the Chicago Bears 31-7 at Lambeau Field. Packers beat their rivals after losing the last two games to them last season in Chicago. And Green Bay now improves to 3-2 on this season and holds the tiebreaker over the Bears for the second-best record in the NFC North. Continue reacting to that big win right here on ESPN Madison, Madison's home for Packers fans. Then the Milwaukee Brewers came back to beat the Dodgers 2-1 in Game 1 of the NLCS. Shaky start for the Miz, but that was all right as the Brewers' bats backed him up, scoring two runs against Tarek Skubal, who gave up five hits and five innings pitched. And then the bullpen closed it down in 4 2/3 innings of relief. No time to celebrate, though. Game 2 at AmFam Field is just 1 hour away. First pitch is shortly after 4 p.m. Pre-game coverage starts at 3:25 right here on Madison's home of the Brewers, 100.5 ESPN.
8: 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With Kyle Wallace, here's Ben Brust.

0: 888-990-3776. The Carbless Talk and Text Line list is more. I am going to say it again. We're getting closer and closer and closer, legitimately, to game two of the NLCS.
1: This is a fun day.
0: Sure is. YouTube, you can see us at ESPN Milwaukee and at ESPN Madison when that game does go live. We're still going to be here and on YouTube, a little watch party. Little's the wrong word. An electric watch party.
1: Ain't nothing little about this, baby.
0: Logan Henderson on the bump against Yamamoto. The Brewers are favored to win the World Series, which means nothing. It means absolutely nothing. Because whether it's they're favored to win the game today or they're not, or the series, it's about one at-bat at a time.
1: No,
0: one
1: it
0: pitch
1: is.
0: Pitch at a time, and it's the cliche, but more than ever, when I am watching Miz yesterday, I almost had deja vu. It was a different title. They didn't foul as many off, but they definitely made him work.
1: They did. They got him up because in that second inning, he was up.
0: He's up.
1: Had a lot of pitches again. But I was just thinking,
0: like, okay, can the bullpen do it again?
1: They sure did.
0: And they did. So, again, the point here is you can't you got to get some runs.
1: That's
0: like, in any way. I'm not asking for you to become, like, this high-slugging home run team all of a sudden. It's just they've had their opportunity.
1: High-slugging home run team. Runs have been the thing that has literally helped their offense during
0: with no one on base right now.
1: Yeah, with no one on base. But
0: I think they were top five in home runs in the regular season with two guys on base. Their three-run home runs were good. But right now, it's just finding ways to get them in with the runners in scoring position, which has been a struggle going back to game three of the DS. So that needs to get better. But again, you're 1-0, and you're at home. You know you belong. The confidence is there. You have a major challenge, and that's great. I like the way the caller, I think it was Ed in Madtown, put it. Like, I hope you like challenges, because Yamamoto is going to be a challenge.
1: Mm-hmm.
0: It wouldn't be the NLCS if it wasn't a challenge, right? It's never easy to win to get yourself to play for a championship. So what would you expect? We got to go to Ben in West Bend with Ben and Kyle on the Carbless Talk and Text Line. What do you got, Ben?
2: What's up, guys? Well, the crowd has to be even more electric than we were last night.
0: Oh, man, it was awesome. It was awesome yesterday.
2: I mean, we can't let this go to L.A. and end in L.A. Like, we got to treat this like it's the last game. This is it. Do or die. Every at-bat. And, like, we got to crack Yamamoto. It's got to happen tonight.
0: They're going with their righty-heavy lineup. Or, excuse me, lefty-heavy lineup. You got your Yelly, your Frelick back in there. So, again, it's just the approach. Is everything we've talked about, or at least the way I viewed it, is can they take, when you build off of 97 games, doing it the way they did it, and then win 103, doing it more consistently, not winning the 8 games in a row, not winning the 14 games in a row. It was series win. Didn't play that well, that's okay. Found a way to win the series, right? It's the same thing, just can you do it in more heightened pressure?
1: Do you understand that the Brewers, and they have played 5 games in this playoffs, and they're 4-1, and when you look at the two teams that they have, are 4-1, again, it's very early against the Dodgers. The Padres were one of the hottest teams in baseball, in Major League Baseball at all, coming into the playoffs. The Brewers took care of them. The Dodgers, one of the best teams in baseball. The only other team, I think it's 3 teams that won 100. They got to 100.
3: They did get to 100.
1: And did Tampa get to 100 too, or they got to like 98, 99? But again, another team with 100 wins, and you found a way to shut that offense down when they only got one run. So the Milwaukee Brewers, of who they had to face in the playoffs so far, has not been a cakewalk, but they have been fantastic defensively in this last game, not throughout the first series, but pitching has been phenomenal.
0: I just remember heading into a Yamamoto last year, and I was like, man, their approach all year, they've been able to battle, scrap, claw, and it was just not there. And that, like, as much as I want to put myself in, like, the, well, I have to trust what I've been saying, is that this team is different because they've been doing it another year longer. They're better at it because they've been doing it another year longer. By no means am I saying that they're going to light up Yamamoto for 4 earned. But if you can get his pitch count high, that's the key. You need to get to the Dodgers bullpen as soon as possible.
1: And this team, actually, I have more belief in this team that they can actually get to him this year versus what I would have believed in that team last year. So I really, again, I understand what the challenge is, but I really do believe that this team, the way that they operate, is that they're up to the challenge. Whether they get down early in the game,

0: game that we've seen throughout the playoffs. They find a way to continue to scratch and claw and get back into these games. So I'm excited for what happens today, because even if the first time through he's mowing them down, guess what? The second time through or the third time through, if they have that opportunity, they'll finally get to him. You saw it yesterday with Skubal. Skubal mowed him down early. But then what did the Brewers do? They found a way to chip away, and they found a way to grind out at least one run. Well, I guess it was a home run.
1: I was going
0: to
1: say.
0: And then Luis Lara, he got his run off of Skubal too, didn't he?
1: Yeah.
0: Yeah. So, I mean.
1: Skubal took the loss.
0: Yeah. So he got two runs on him.
1: Again, for those who missed it, I think I screenshot it because I want to get the verbiage more correct. That was pretty spot on, but I want to make sure I say it as correctly as I need to, Will, because you had told me this, and of course it's popped up 15 times. Just the third left-on-left opposite field home run in the inner third fastball in all of MLB this season. The other two were Shohei Ohtani. That was Bryce Tarang against Skubal yesterday.
0: Right on time, Bryce.
2: I wonder who Shohei hit those off of, too. Like, it wasn't the reigning AL Cy Young winner.
1: Correct. And when I read inner third fastball, it was on the paint. Like, this was
2: half in, half out.
1: Inner.
2: Would have been called a strike, but definitely like a painted pitch.
1: Correct. And for him to take that the way he did was just disgusting.
2: I think it was 2-0, too. He was looking for that.
1: Even if he was looking for that, the fact that he was still able to muscle that inside pitch.
2: He fouled that one off his knee and then just adjusted right to that pitch. And I think like there was something to that where that was his approach to take
1: everything the other way. I don't think that was the same with that.
2: Yeah, but earlier in the game.
1: I was
2: going to
1: say,
2: because
1: he was limping.
2: He fouled that similar pitch off of his back knee, I believe. So I think that was his approach the whole time, was just take him the other way.
1: Let's go to Mark in New Berlin. What brings you out of your hole today on the Carbless Talk and Text Line?
3: Happy Monday! The Ferrari is back, gentlemen. The Ferrari is back. You know, funny thing, I was just for the heck of it switching channels during the game yesterday just to go watch Aaron Rodgers and the Steelers. How fortunate are we that we don't have that jerk? Now, getting back to the Packers, the Ferrari is back. It took them a couple weeks, but it's tuned up. You can see it's rolling. Like Homer said, the best performance by a Packer quarterback of all time. Bart Starr, Aaron Rodgers, Brett Favre against the Chicago Bears was Jordan Love. Mm-hmm. Jordan Love. So officially, today I am starting the Love Train. I want the Love Train music back. I'm going to put people on the train. So far, Homer's on it. You know, and you got to take a little pledge to get on this left
0: train. Wait a minute. Remember back in the day, you got to take a little pledge?
3: Whoa,
0: Mark in New Berlin. Did this train ever stop?
1: Kind of.
0: Get off the tracks? He's
1: picking the right time to bring it back.
0: We never jump off
3: right
0: the train,
3: Mark. Bowl.
1: This is the Super Bowl train, seven seed train.
0: Oh, okay. Choo-choo. Okay. I thought you were talking about love train. Talking about the Super Bowl train.
1: No. The train to Super Bowl, what is it, 61 this year?
0: 60? I'll hop on a caboose.
1: You'll be serving drinks with me. That was my role last time I was on the train.
0: I'm more than happy to do whatever it is to get to.
1: But I love how Mark comes in. It's like, I'm bringing it back. It's Kyle and Bruss, not Scalzo and Bruss. And he's like, well, I'm going to make people do pledges. Like, we don't make people do pledges, but Mark, if you want to, you can do them all. I knew you'd be turned off by the pledges.
0: Well, I was just confused about who was off the love train. I mean, I wasn't off the love train. Ben may have been. Well, Ben really wasn't off the love train. You really haven't blamed Jordan.
1: No, never.
0: His start.
1: No. Jason, I believe, is in the parking lot or inside American Family Field.
0: Ooh.
1: Fire away. First Brewers game ever. Hell yeah. Welcome in.
4: Damn. Hey, guys. How you guys doing?
0: Doing good. Jason, tell me something good.
4: Oh, my God. This is amazing. First Brewers game ever in my entire life. I'm at an NLCS ball game, and this is absolutely amazing atmosphere. People are jumping, getting ready for this wild atmosphere game. I mean, I'm so glad I met you guys 2 weeks ago. I went to the Rally House, got my merch, brand new merch today, and I really didn't care. I had class this morning, and I'm like, you know what? I got to go to a game. This is so amazing. I almost want to cry right now.
1: Hey, enjoy it.
0: Let the tears stream, because if you let them stream now, this hopefully won't be the last time you'll be crying this postseason.
1: Take some videos, make some memories, and call back tomorrow with your experience to our guy, Jason, I believe in Hales Corners, who's at his first game.
0: I didn't realize he's never been to a Brewery game before.
1: I want more info on that, but I felt like, you know, he let him enjoy the moment.
0: Yeah, that's it.
1: You know what I mean? He's inside the stadium.
0: You get to these Brewers games.
1: I was like, so you didn't go.
2: I was like, your first playoff game? He's like, no, my first game ever.
1: And now I wonder, like, how long have you been a Brewers fan? Is it Murphy who brought you in? He sounds Wisconsin-y, you know? He sounds like he's been to County Stadium.
5: Are there people, because Jason's not as old as I'm about to say, but do you think there's people over the age of 55 who haven't been to a Brewers game? Like, man, that's a...
1: I mean, some people just aren't into sports.
5: I mean, even now, you find your way going to a tailgate and you find yourself, maybe if you don't like sports or baseball, being bored inside.
1: Or you find your way like I did to Pottawatomie Casino Hotel yesterday.
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1: 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We're taking your calls. You keep coming in. We want to talk about game two coming up with you. We'll get you hype. Will, I need some music. Oh, man, we can't play music.
2: I need some montages
1: again. I need something. I need highlights. I need everything right now. Because we're getting close. Somehow that game was a night game, and it's a 4 o'clock Monday game, and I've never felt more excited in my life to be able to watch a playoff
5: game. Where are the Bears fans at? I want to hear from you. I want to. How did they just disappear? They're like ghosts. They came and left.
1: It's like their mascot.
5: They're
1: hibernating.
5: I guess they are hibernating. They was all in our chat last week and the whole season laughing at us. They was talking all this mess all on social media. But then all of a sudden, it's like a damn atomic bomb got dropped and poof, wiped off the face of the earth.
1: Will hasn't said much either.
5: What are you going to say?
1: Looks like his
5: life sucks.
2: I mean, that was the dagger yesterday. I was already beat.
1: From your White Sox?
5: Yeah. Ripped his heart out.
1: You got a twist.
2: Two beatdowns.
1: We'll continue with you at 800-990-3776. 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

0: I do want to note that in about a minute here, 100.5 ESPN Madison will be leaving us to take the network pregame show. It's a great affiliate of the Brewers Radio Network. We will be sticking with you on our same YouTube stream, Will, for the entirety of the game on YouTube at ESPN Milwaukee. You can find Kyle and Brust streaming live right now. And this also is a big start from Logan Henderson. I'm not saying it's the end-all be-all because, if we're being honest with each other, Kyle, like, what you had to give up wasn't worth it, but the idea of also seeing the guy that started game one be on your team could have been good.
1: Yeah, I saw something from the general manager for the, or it might be baseball operations president, but Friedman from the Dodgers saying that maybe it wasn't just, you know, just getting him because he's a great talent, but also making sure the Brewers don't get him as well.
0: Keep him away from the Brewers.
1: Which is smart when you are as rich as you are and you have not only money, but you also have good talent in your minor leagues because you do a great job of drafting and developing guys. Yeah, you have the ability to do that because you know what? For what you lose in a prospect, you can always just sign him and fill that void.
0: And Logan Henderson, who was a player of the Brewers, said, hey, nah-uh.
1: Smart on them, because I know initially, even at the deadline, I said getting a guy like that, I probably would have included Logan Henderson in that deal, simply because getting a guy the level and caliber of Skubal just doesn't come around too often. We've seen when somebody's the caliber of Cy Young type with CeCe Sabathia, and we saw how incredible he was for the Milwaukee Brewers. Now looking at where this Brewers team is right now.
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5: 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Pajes goes back at the track at the wall. 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

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Hi, this is Jesse Nelson. 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I love following them, and I love enforcing them. 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

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Hi, this is Jesse Nelson. Many know me as the hall monitor at ESPN Madison, and that's because I love rules. I love creating them. I love